0: Both teams like to throw it around. Really talented quarterback in Thatcher Shelton. He has started about a season and a half, just a junior, and he is electrically fast. That can be an X factor tonight for Southwest. Set to return for the Silverhawks is Koch and Shevick, back right around their 10-yard line. The rain right now, as I peer out the Lincoln Electric System broadcast booth, it's more misty slash light. It has been pounding rainfall here in 70th and A since about 3:30 or so. Kick is end over end, immediately fumbled by Southwest. Shevick trying to get out of trouble between the hashes, near side, right around the 11-yard line. Going to be first and 10 for the Silverhawks as they go from north to south and left to right. Get you the starting lineup here for the Silverhawks on the offensive line. Moritz and Brissow, Butler the center, Miller, Milius the right tackle. Milius has started 4 years. Brissow has started about 2.5 years. Moritz and Miller also at least a year of work in as a starting offensive lineman. Thatcher Shelton was in Wyoming a couple of weeks on a recruiting trip. As Southwest going to start out in the I formation, Kamrakowski dots the I. Turn give, left side, cuts it behind that left guard. And between the hashes, all the way past the 11 to near the, we'll say the 13-yard line, gain of 2.5, 3 yards. Second down, 7 coming up here officially at the 13-yard line. Southwest staying on the ground.
1: Yeah, the special teams kind of put in a bad spot. There's no wind going on out here, so you'd like to have that caught and get about 25 yards, but they're sitting here in 13.
0: So Doc, going to be your H-back. Schwieger is split out. There is some motion right now by Schwieger. He'll set right side. I formation. Thatcher going to turn. Give Rakowski again behind right guard this time. Those backers are filling in a talented defense. The offense gets the headlines for Millard North, but the defense good at getting after the quarterback. A gain of 1 on 2nd and 8, 3rd and 7 for Southwest, deep in their own territory at the 14-yard line. Braden and Candon Cox, the defensive lineman's Fisher, rounds out this 3-4 alignment for the Mustangs. Nelson, Reuter, and Robinson, the backers, along with Caden Craig, as here is 3rd down and 7 from the 14. Shotgun back to Thatcher. In trouble. Get a tuck. He's spied. Has a man open. Makes a play. Caught at the 30 and weaving past the 35 to the 37-yard line. Nice heads-up play by Thatcher as he was able to extend the play. Dumps it off to Rakowski. He'll gain 15 on 3rd down and 7 as it was a broken play. Millard North was spying Thatcher. Yeah. And he was able to make a play at the last split second to dump it off. 1st and 10, Southwest.
1: Yeah, it looked like Millard North, they rushed 5. They just forgot the running back in the backfield. That's one of those two Millard backers, got to take him. But sometimes it's hard to stay back when the quarterback's looking to run.
0: Shelton, a heads-up play. Fumble, bad snap.
1: Southwest got it back.
0: As the Silverhawks jump on it on 1st and 10, we are mentioning ball security about every other sentence because of the wet and sloppy conditions. Loss of about 3 or 4. So 2nd down and 13, finishing out the linebacking core for Millard North. Robinson, Reuter, Nielsen, and Craig, your quarters, Fawn, Lorendo, Wardlow, and then, of course, Torrey Pittman, the safety. 2nd and 13 at the 37-yard line for Southwest.
1: Yes, 3-4 defense. Looks like they're stacking the box pretty hard on Southwest.
0: Little pack pass around the end. Going to go to Richardson. Richardson able to break a tackle. Weave outside. Fumble on the play, but he's down. The knee was down before the ball came out. And racing up was Wardlow, the free safety, to make a monster hit and jar it down. Richardson still down on all fours right now in front of his sideline, the near sideline. So a nice gain of 11 on the pop pass that went from left to right around right end. It'll bring up a 3rd down and 3 for Southwest near the 50.
1: Yes, the jet sweep that he cut up, looks like he banged his head pretty hard, the back of his head against the ground. And even though it's wet, it's still pretty hard out there, so feel bad for him.
0: He'll try and walk it off, make sure he's doing okay, is Kevin Richardson, the junior, wide receiver number two, the receiver that has done a lot after the catch for Southwest this season. Can Southwest go 2 for 2 here on third down conversions? Scoreless, just underway, quarter one on KFOR, 8:45 clock ticking in this top 10 matchup. I formation again for Southwest. Two wide, far side. Going to be play action. Shelton going to roll. In trouble. Moves to his right. Dumps it as he is able to just get rid of the football. A delayed blitz off the right side by Millard North. That was Caden Craig who came crashing in the right side. Had Thatcher corralled and kind of whipped him down. Thatcher able to throw it to the sideline. Incomplete.
1: Yeah, they went to manned coverage out there on the two wide receivers, and they brought the outside backer, and they did play action right into him. So he was kind of just dead to rights as it was. That's a good thing he got rid of the ball. That's a smart play on his part.
0: Rakowski set to put it away at the 35-yard line. And for Millard North, looks like Craig is back to return. Spiraling kick, bounces at the 20, hits inside the 10, down by Southwest, and special teams inside the 5. That was Jackson Trost, the buck backer that raced down, able to down it inside the 10, officially at the 6, first and 10 for Millard North.
1: Oh, man, I wish he probably would like to take that back. I think he could have got it rolled down maybe inside the 2 or 3, but, you know, 6 is better than 20.
0: Yeah, for sure. Great kick by Rakowski, and it was kind of a spiraling kick. He didn't unleash the fury with that full leg, but it's much like a Elijah Herbal golf shot from inside the 70-yard mark, where it just kind of lands softly and then goes towards the pin. First and 10 for Millard North. Shotgun 4 wide motion for the Mustangs. High snap, going to be a quick zone read up the middle. It comes to the back and able to bust through for a gain of 12 is Kylan Heine. Heine, with about 120 yards a game, is just a ferocious back, really good between the tackles, and then Coach Ben can make that cut outside. First and 10 to the 18-yard line for Millard North.
1: Yeah, Millard North's going to go like 4 wide. I didn't even see them put a fullback or a H-back or anything like that on there, so this is unbalanced formation right here.
0: Grossdeiter, the shotgun snap, turn, give. Heidi again able to keep those legs moving. Good work by the Southwest defense crashing down. We'll get you starting lineups for each team here in a minute. Milius with the tackle coming from the backside, gain of 4. Second and 6 for Millard North at their own 22.
1: I have not seen Pittman in the game. He wasn't the starting safety, and then I haven't seen number 3 out there on the offense yet. So he's like a third of their offense this whole season, so I don't know where he's at. We'll have to check it out.
0: That would kind of break my heart if I don't get to call a Pittman game. Shotgun formation, turn, give. Running back again in the hole. A unfair comp, but a little Le'Veon Bell flavor for this rusher for Millard North, as Heine again able to move the chains. Needed about 5 or 6. He'll get 7. First and 10 to the 28-yard line. Starting lineup is Farley at left tackle, Dalka at left guard, Moeller is your center, Moss, and then Matt Erickson, the Husker commit, at right tackle, Grossdeiter at quarterback, Heine, the running back, Hall, and Lorden, your two wideouts, along with Cutler. Cutler is in motion right now in that H-back spot. He'll settle in the left slot, 6.5 to go. Timeout going to be called by Millard North, as they'll talk it over. Play clock was winding down. So Millard North, a first and 10, their own 28 when we come back here at Seacrest Field. Number 9, Southwest. Number 3, Millard North. We're scoreless on KFOR and KFORnow.com.
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0: Back here in a soggy Seacrest, Chris Schmidt, Ben Buten back, Elijah Herbal, Arden Locke back at our KFOR studios. First and 10, Millard North, their first possession. Southwest drove it to about the 50. Zone read, option play is going along the far side right with the keep is Logan Grossnyder. He'll get about four, second and six, past the 30 to the 32.
1: It's kind of the old Millard North wing T look out of a different formation right there. A little fake give and quarterbacks run around the corner, so that's I'd like to see that.
0: There was a guy named Crouch that wore out Southeast every time they would play in the mid-90s, early to mid-90s with a little option play, and then he'd hit his tight end or he'd give it to some guy named Davies, and away they went. Second and six. Grossnyder going to throw it out to the tight end. Nice work by Southwest. Good tackle and recognition. That's Williger. Cam Rakowski able to get there. Twilliger also on the spot, able to make the play. Nilsson was the H-back in the flat that caught the quick throw. Minimal gain, about one or two picked up. Third down and five, big down here for the Silverhawk defense. They're pretty multiple, Ben. They can go with a four-man front. They can play a 3-3 look as well, or just go with the traditional 3-4.
1: Yeah, I like their defense. They do mix it up. They bring a lot of heat when they need to. Looks like they're staying back for maybe
0: shotgun snap, sideline pass, caught. Nope, incomplete. Sideline look. Laying out for it was Celio Lorden. And Lorden couldn't get his feet down. It's fourth down and five. The Silverhawks able to get a stop here and take possession back over here on the upcoming kick. But we'll see what happens here with this snap. Carson Fritton is back deep to return for the Silverhawks.
1: Yeah, a little bend but don't break defense right there for the Southwest. If they can get a good return, they're going to flip this field position.
0: Got an equipment issue with Millard North. And hustling off as the ref stopped play. That was Marvin Amons, sophomore, had to hustle out, and they'll replace him with a new bullet. That's Rashawn Hall. So here we go. Fourth down and five at the 33-yard line. Fritton back to receive. And the punt should come, and it's a high snap over the head of the kicker. Jacobson has to just boot it out of the end zone. And it's going to be a safety for Lincoln Southwest. It was kicked before the goal line. It wasn't quite in the end zone. How many times have you seen this where, man, the long snapper, which is Henry Starr, he airmailed one there because of the wet conditions.
1: Well, it happens all the time.
0: And, it's a situation where, I remember this happened in the Orange Bowl with Nebraska and Miami, where the snap went sailing, and the kicker kicked it out before the end zone.
1: Right.
0: So the ball was placed where the illegal touch, the illegal kick happened.
1: That's what they're talking about. Yeah.
0: Either Southwest will take the deuce, or they'll get first and goal at the 1.5 yard line.
1: Yeah, that's hard for the kicker to pick it up and want to turn around and kick it. I mean, Pat McAfee would do it, but I don't know if this kid's met Pat McAfee.
0: McAfee do it. So it is going to be a safety. The illegal touch is declined. They'll take the result of the play, which is the kick out of bounds. And a two-run double to start off here for Lincoln Southwest. Special teams miscue by number 3, Millard North. And the Silverhawks lead 2-0, 5:02 to go. And they'll get the football.
1: Yep, I did not have that on my bingo card today, but
0: what you do is you make the bingo card up as you go.
1: There you go. I like it. So we've had what, 3 or 4 balls on the ground so far today?
0: Yes.
1: With this wet weather, so ball security is going to be super important. I'm sure all the coaches are like, guys, come on, let's get this figured out. Let's go. It's been raining all, but for the past 2 weeks, they've been playing in this weather. It's not new.
0: You don't need any wet ball drills. Just go outside in the afternoon and practice. You'll get it handled. So Southwest 2-0. on the errant snap and the kick out of bounds to save the touchdown or a fumble recovery, loose ball. So a free kick, knuckled end over end. Southwest going to field at the 15-yard line, trying to make a play outside and ripped down is going to be Cole Shebeck. Shebeck, though, will set up Southwest inside their own 40, right at the 38-yard line or so. First and 10 for the Silverhawks. They were able to go 1-for-2 on third down attempts. Their opening drive to at least kind of flip the field position. The kick by Rakowski down inside the 10. It pinned Millard North. Millard North miscue on special team. So first and 10, 2-0, Southwest under 5 to go, quarter 1.
1: Yeah, it looked like they're going to try to pound the ball again, just counter.
0: Yep, counter is Shelton will give to the back, and there's a trio of backs to talk about here for Lincoln Southwest as they do a nice job. They've got Rakowski that leads the team in rushing. Meyer is kind of your do-it-all, and Koch. Koch runs very angry. Koch got the carry there. Koch will stay in the backfield for Lincoln Southwest. Split out left side, going to be P.J. Simpson, senior wideout. He'll be in man to man opportunity. Offset, ace formation, both tight ends. The H-back and the tight end will shift to the left. Middle backer blitz being shown. Turn and give. Outside zone to Koch. Koch stop and start. There's four Mustangs waiting for him. Able to burst through, make the tackles. Austin Reuter. Reuter makes the play at the line of scrimmage. Third down and 4. We'll say coming up, maybe a loss of one on that carry, but a third and manageable here for Southwest up 2-0.
1: Yeah, they're just trying to get to the corner, and Millard North's defense pretty quick, pretty fast. So they're going to have to find seams and creases before they think they can try to run the outside of these guys.
0: Well, and with Shelton's mobility and speed, maybe they get some quarterback run or some misdirection involved here. Third down and 4 at the 45. Shelton going to roll right, looks, pumps, has time. Wants his receiver to move. Shelton going to be sacked back at the 41-yard line. Great coverage downfield by Millard North. And Lorden was locked in on the intended target. They were trying to find Simpson on a dig route and then find the tight end in the flat. Both the backers were kind of bracket coveraging that first read. So a loss of 4. On that third down play, it's going to bring up fourth and 7, high snap.
1: Oh,
0: as the kick is going to be blocked and fielded, picked up by Millard North at the 25-yard line. Able to burst through, Evan Robinson. Evan Robinson able to get through there. Rakowski's kick was a high snap. He made a great catch, but it was problematic as Connor Fisher, the defensive end, able to get through there, make the block, and that's the second special team snafu we've seen. It's first and 10. Millard North set up prime right now at the 26.
1: Yes, that's just special teams. It's third part of the game, so you got offense, defense, and special teams, and you got to try to win all three to win a game. And right now, neither special team's trying to win the game for them, so let's see what Millard North's going to do. I'd assume they're going to probably run the rock like they did previous.
0: Pittman is split out to the left side in man coverage. RPO, slant route caught inside the 15 to the 10, rolling to the 7-yard line. Nice quick little hit. And Lorenden was the slot man, a quick little snap and throw by Grossdeiter. First and 10 at the 10 here. Shotgun turn, give. Heine is going to power forward behind left guard. And Erickson finishing his block. The right tackle, the Husker commit, had his defensive end pinned and driven 8 yards deep into the end zone.
1: Yeah, he's a pretty physical specimen. He's, 6'8", 310 pounds. The offensive line for Millard North is averaging like 6'4", 271. So there's pretty big boys out there.
0: Heine on that first and 10 run gets to the 5, second down and 5 to the end zone. We're under 2.5 to go. I formation. Millard North knocking on the door. Turn, give. Heine breaks a tackle, busts into the end zone. Touchdown, Millard North. Three plays, 26 yards on the block.

0: blocked punt. And Miller North takes the lead 6-2. Extra point coming up.
1: Yeah, I formation. They had a fullback in there, go figure. And just a little counterplay. And Heine did a good job at breaking a tackle. And Heine needed into the end zone. So that was a good run by him. That offensive line, though, they're moving bodies, that's for sure.
0: They are big, physical, athletic. We'll see if this extra point's good. Good snap, kick, end over end. And it is good for Millard North. So Jacobson able to knock it through. And Millard North takes the lead for the first time tonight. They're on top of Lincoln Southwest, 7-2, 2:21 left here at Seacrest Field, quarter one. Chris Schmidt and the coach, Ben Butenbach, a quick timeout. Second quarter in the green room right now. First quarter, a few minutes left, as we'll be back in 30 seconds on KFOR.
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0: Back here at Seacrest Field, Miller North sent to kick off right to left. And they are up 7-2, end over end. Boomer, Fritton fields it 3 yards deep in the end zone. Great catch, can't go anywhere with it. First and 10 at the 20 for Lincoln Southwest.
1: Yeah, as a coach, you always love to see your kicker kick it in the end zone. It's just there's no big plays that can happen on your kick return or your kick return team or kickoff team. So let's see what Southwest can do. I'm sure they're scratching their head a little bit. They've been passing it, been running it, and they've been doing a pretty good job running the ball, so maybe they'll go back to that.
0: Twilliger going to split out far side left. They'll try and spread it a little bit. Dawes will be the second twin wide receiver. Lone man in one-on-one is Simpson. Near side right, left to right, shotgun formation. Rakowski play action. Shelton scrambling. Shelton gets the corner, flips it, almost an interception. Deflected, tipped around a couple of times. Pass intended for Dawes as Shelton was running against the grain to his left. Tried to almost shuffle pass it as he was running to his left towards the sideline to an open man. But quick reaction by Millard North, almost a turnover, second and 10 at the 20.
1: Miller North defensive line is playing on the southwest side of the ball, so Southwest going to have to step it up here on the front.
0: Motion, turn, give, counter. Rakowski trying to break a tackle, gets dumped down by the front. That's Fisher and Cox, able to make the play. Just a couple picked up. We'll say third down, 7. Ball at the 23 for Southwest, down by 5. 7-2. Errant snap led to a safety for Millard North. Millard North returns a special teams favor, gets a block, sets up the Mustangs' last series at the 26-yard line. Short field, touchdown, 3 plays later to Heine. So the play clock being reset, and Southwest going to shuffle some personnel in. Twilliger going to sit down as Simpson will check back in along with Dawes and shotgun formation. Third down and 7. Shelton is back, sets, fires, deep ball, go route, almost a completion over the shoulder. That was Richardson, the intended target. We're going to get a flag on the play. One-on-one coverage, some hand fighting as Lorden was in man coverage. We'll see if it's pass interference or some illegal use of the hands here.
1: Yeah, I was watching that. He just straight pulled down his jersey. It was one-on-one crime out there, and it was a good call by the line judge there to catch that, because it was over his head, but it was over his head because he was getting pulled down.
0: Well, and the throw was on the money to the outside shoulder along the sideline here, and you don't get that jersey pull step for step. Maybe it lands perfectly in the old basket.
1: No doubt.
0: First and 10 via the penalty. Pittman is in for Millard North.
1: We got unbalanced again here.
0: They're going to go with H-back.

0: blitz being shown up the middle. Rakowski tries the right side, able to make a quick cut, but cannot go anywhere. Again, that edge being set there by Caden Cox has four tackles for loss on the season, just 1 yard. That run game is pretty much the strength of Southwest, a good veteran offensive line, Ben, and just not a whole lot going, but I'm glad they're not just starting to chuck and duck. They're sticking with the run game.
1: Yeah, I think they will. They've done a good job of that all season, is not getting too flustered with it, so they'll stick with it. Go ahead.
0: Just to say, second and 9 it is. Shotgun back to Shelton. Shelton going to fire. Has a man incomplete, some contact. Richardson, the intended target, again, one-on-one. Good arm by Thatcher Shelton as he tried the near side right sideline go ball, and it's incomplete. Again, some tough physical contact trying to get off the line.
1: Yeah, it was kind of a go route and kind of got mixed up in feet again. The number one for Miller North fell down, but just a little bit too far, but they'll be there again.
0: Lorden has been picked on the last couple of plays. See if they go back to it. Third down and 9, shotgun, 3 wide, 2 near side. As blitz again being shown, motion for Southwest, play action. Here comes the blitz off the edge.
1: Blitz.
0: Thatcher's got to get rid of it. And has a man out in the flat, didn't even turn around. Corner blitz by Millard North. Hurried the play as Caden Craig with the pressure. It's incomplete. It's fourth down for Southwest.
1: That must have been a scheme that Millard North saw, that if South put that guy in motion, they're just going to blitz off the corner to put that corner, because that's a pretty good play call for Millard North. Let's hope Southwest can get the ball off here, pin these guys deep again.
0: Rakowski will try and avoid the last punt attempt. High snap. Rakowski gets it, sets it, boots it, end over end, going to bounce at the 30. Fielded by Millard North. Outside move, 30. Near side, 40. And ball is going to be returned to the 42-yard line. That was fielded right around the 22-yard line, 25-yard line. So he didn't let it take that second bounce and roll all the way inside the 20 to the 10. Good work there by, it looks like it was...
1: Number 16.
0: Yes, that was Amons, who got replaced the last time as a bullet man. That time as the return man, Amon was able to put a 17-yard return together. First and 10 at the 41 for Millard North. 36 seconds remain. Quarter 1, Mustang 7. Southwest 2. Shotgun formation, blitz up the middle. Southwest sells out. Plenty of time as Southwest is going to lose contain. 12-yard scramble. Nice work by the quarterback. That was Gossnyder as he was able to look. No one open, just tucked and ran along the near side right for about 12 and a first down.
1: Yeah, Gossnyder, he's got some pretty good legs on him. He's a pretty quick guy. I think he's their second leading rusher, so you let him get out of the pocket, he's going to get some yards for you.
0: He stepped out early, so second down and 2. Ball just shy of the 50 for Millard North. Under 30 seconds to go. 3 wide, shotgun, turn. Nope, going to be a zone read keep. Gossnyder going to be ripped down. And Southwest has some active linebackers. Good work there.
1: But Jessen.
0: Jessen was going to be their will backer, plays fullback for him as well. Jessen wears that number 0 and able to make a play just shy of the first down mark. So a big third down and 1 right at the 50-yard line.
1: Yeah.
0: Coming up when we get to this second quarter action. High school football, you're hearing it right here on KFOR. KFORnow.com from the Lincoln Electric System broadcast booth. Second quarter's next after a quick timeout.
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3: Back here, Lincoln Electric System broadcast booth, second quarter, third and one, Millard North at the 50, up 7-2. Shotgun, turn, give, Heine behind right guard. Heine powers forward into Southwest territory. He'll get six at a first and 10 for Millard North. Able to make the play there and kind of jump on, and it was truly a piggyback ride as Matthew Hickey, I believe, no, it might have been Moritz. Moritz hopped on the running back, held on, and ripped him down, but it was after a significant gain. First and 10 at the Silverhawk 45-yard line. Blitz off the edge, a stunt, a bubble, and they'll find Pittman. Pittman cut down from behind, and great work, one-on-one.
4: Sebik.
3: Yep, Sebik able to beat the block on the outside. It was just a bubble to Pittman. And Pittman got chopped down by Sebik there before he could get going. No gain, second and 10.
4: That was a touchdown-saving tackle right there because I think he was off the races. There was no one else besides Sebik out there to make that play. Great job by him.
3: That's a tough call, man. You got to defeat the corner or the wide receiver block and then go corral Pittman. Motion, shotgun, four wide. Going to be a sideline route, and that's going to be a flag.
4: He should have picked it.
3: As Pittman was the intended target, a defenseless receiver penalty coming as Koch lowered the boom, hit the receiver early. Koch absolutely unloaded on Pittman. Pittman is up and fine, but he got absolutely smoked NFL film style at the 35-yard line. This will be 15 yards, and it was bang, bang, bang. With the play, the ball was nowhere near the intended target because of the wet weather. It slipped on the pass attempt that time by Grossdeiter, but it's going to be a personal foul on Southwest. It'll move the football to the 30-yard line of Southwest for Millard North, up 7-2. Mustangs leading and driving.
4: Koch made a great break on it. I thought he was going to pick it. All of a sudden, he's smashing in at number three. I was like, man, he was right there to pick that ball if you just saw it a little bit better.
3: Koch is going to play off. Blitz being shown. Heine gets the carry, puts his head down, ripped up and brought down 5 yards. Tough physical run there by Heine. Jensen with the tackle from his backer spot. Going to bring up a second and one, we'll say.
4: Second and five.
3: Second and five. There we go.
4: So
3: there we go.
4: Erickson, 79. He's got a mean streak to him. He's 6'8", 310, and he's mean. So that's good to see. He's been
3: just
4: putting guys.
3: Rolls off your tongue.
4: He's been putting guys down, and he's staying on top of them. I was like, dang.
3: And he's got tackle arms, and I mean, he's got such long arms as well. Second and five at the 25 for Millard North. Play action. Pump fake on the bubble. Middle screen. Heine catches 20.
4: Penalty.
3: Far side, 15, 10. Heine racing to the end zone. Touchdown, Millard North. But hang on, there's some laundry.
4: I thought there was. There should have been because he was past the line of scrimmage when he caught that ball. But I don't think they didn't see it.
3: Okay, so it is going to stand. 25-yard throwback screen. Heine into the end zone. Touchdown, Millard North. 13-2, extra point from Jacobson. Almost here, but good play call as they faked the bubble to the near side right, threw it back to the running back in the flat to the far side left of the Mustang sideline, and he glided in. Extra point up. Extra point is good. Millard North back-to-back scores, back-to-back possessions. 14-2. Our score, we're just under 10 in this second quarter. Quick timeout. Back with more. Southwest will get it back and try and do some work offensively here on KFOR.
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0: But I did look like, from my point of view, he was behind the line of scrimmage when he caught that ball. But it is what it is.
1: So ball at the goal line, caught by Southwest in return. That was a bang-bang play. That was Shedek. Returned it near side left, all the way up to the 30-yard line. There's a little hooting and hollering going on with the Brave Souls that are not sweet enough to melt here in the rain. But still some edge here with Southwest, as you'd expect. Ball officially at the 28-yard line. Southwest playing a little bit chippy here, which is fine. They're going to go back to work on offense, and at the running back spot is Koch. And I don't think Southwest liked the penalty that Pittman got called on, and you're going to have a potential flag, and it's going to be a bubble screen that is bounced and incomplete. But you had
0: two men in motion.
1: You had the shift and motion for the slot, and then that reset the wide out that was split out to the wide right side. So moving back five, first and 15 coming up.
0: Yeah, you can have two guys in motion, but you got to be set for a second. They never did get set for a second, so. Well, it's just tough luck on first down and 10. And now you're behind the sticks. Now you're having to throw, and you're inside the 25. I don't think Southwest wants to do that, but they got I formation here. They got two tight with an I, so they are going to run the ball.
1: See if they find Koch here. They'll toss power to Koch. Koch breaks the tackle. Koch shifts his way through, fighting forward. He'll get back the lost yards on the penalty. Gain of five. Love that toss power play where you just flip it to the back and let him get downhill. Koch, a nice strong run. Going to be a second down and 10 on the way for Southwest. So good run there to try and make up some of those yards.
0: Yeah, Miller North, they're flying the ball. He makes like three guys miss, and there's another like 10 guys standing around him. I don't know how that works, but guys offsides.
1: And there's going to be encroachment, a free five for Southwest here. Millard North, a little bit jumpy there. That was Jerron Foggan. Foggan, the senior. Corner was coming off the edge there. So second down and five, 9:07 to go till halftime, 14-2. Mustangs over the Silverhawks. Southwest going to change some personnel as Richardson.
0: Yeah, Southwest was unbalanced, and I think Miller North was going to blitz that guy.
1: One lone wide out, far side right. Going to be a turn and give. Koch hitting the backfield. Koch is fighting forward. He's moving the pile. Could have been tackled for a three-yard loss. He'll get a half yard behind right guard. That'll bring up third down and long. Third and nine on the way for the Silverhawks here. They need something to happen. They're going to move it forward, forgive me, from where the ball was originally snapped. So they'll give him four. Was way off. That line of scrimmage was a good surge by Southwest. So third down and four. Third and four, right to left, the Silverhawks go. They check the wristbands. Play clock is down now. Now down under eight to seven. Shotgun again for Thatcher. Shelton looks, and he'll burn a timeout theoretically, or they need to. Otherwise, it's going to be a delay of game. It is a delay of game on Southwest. That is a killer on third and four.
0: Yeah, they're unbalanced formation, and you can only have four guys in the backfield. So there was five, so they didn't know which guy should step up or step back, because if you cover somebody up, then they can't go out for a pass. But they're going to have to take advantage. If they can see that this corner is always going to blitz when they're unbalanced, they need to probably go after that corner somehow.
1: I don't disagree, right? I mean, they're trying to, from a schematic standpoint,
0: no doubt, see
1: where that gap is at. Terwilliger will split out near side left, three wide in the picture for Shelton. Shotgun, quarterback draw. Shelton with that great speed, good stutter step, is met and hammered at the 31-yard line. Shelton sized up and dropped. Good work there by Nelson. Nelson, the linebacker, the senior at 6'2", 225, read the play, kept his wits about him in the hole, made the play, and minimal gain there, about three for Shelton on the draw. Fourth and six for Southwest as they'll punt it away inside their own 20.
0: Yeah, number 11 did a great job of just standing there and letting Shelton run into him.
1: Rakowski sends a knuckling kick

0: that's going to bounce and roll out of bounds past the 50. We'll say to the 48-yard line. That kick is maybe, what, 15, 17 yards?
1: 15 total probably, yeah.
0: So incredible field position here for Millard North. It was a knuckling kick, and nobody was near it for Millard North. They got the heck out of the way.
1: Yeah, they did. Well, I think the returners were back here at the 30. He kicked it to the 50, so they were thinking it was going to be another 20 yards. Didn't quite make it there.
0: Little tough to run up on?
1: Yes, I wouldn't be running up on that. A bunch of dudes running at you while you're trying to catch a punt and your eyes in the sky. Pass.
0: Were you a kick returner, punt returner back in your day?
1: No, never.
0: No?
1: No.
0: You just took,
1: they
0: just handed you the ball.
1: Yeah, no, I wasn't fast enough to do that.
0: I'm just asking. Pittman in motion for Millard North, and going to be a flag on the play. See if there's, false start on Millard North. That'll march them back 5 to their own 42-yard line. So we'll say first and 15 for the Mustangs. Up 14-2, Chris Schmidt, Ben Butenbeck, and Elijah Herbel, Arden Locke, back at our KFOR studios. Halftime report coming up. What's happening in the NFL world? Nebraska gearing up for a roadie to Michigan State tomorrow. The Big Red will leave and get ready for conference action. You had a busy weekend.
1: Yeah.
0: A lot of ball to watch.
1: Yes. Should be fun. Oh, for me, too?
0: Yeah, for you.
1: Yep. We get to go down to Iowa Western or Hutchinson to watch Iowa Western play.
0: Blitz off the middle by Southwest, rolling and just ducking out of bounds. Heads-up play by the quarterback. Gross Dieter was given a little bit of daylight, but then saw big old defensive end nice. Milius waiting there to spike him and said, I'm just going to duck out of bounds here. Loss of one, second and 11.
1: I'd run away from Milius, too. He's a big, strong kid.
0: Papa Milius can still, I think, take both big boys in arm wrestling if you just ask him.
1: Possibly. I think so. I remember Milius doing some curls, and he could put up some weight. So,
0: second down 11 at the 46-yard line. Blitz being shown by the safety. They'll back out of it. Turn, give. Heine cuts it outside. Nice move. Jump cut. Back inside behind right guard. And past the 45, right to the 49-yard line. Gain of a couple. Third down in 8. Ball's going to be put down to the 49-yard line.
1: So, Haney, we have him at 5'9", 195. He looks a lot bigger than that out there, doesn't he?
0: He looks closer to 6, doesn't he?
1: Yes, he does. I was like, he's got pretty shifty feet for a bigger guy. Then I'm looking at 5'9", and I was like, I don't know about that. He looks bigger than 5'9".
0: Yeah, he's lankier, honestly.
1: Yeah, he's thick. He's 195.
0: He's 5'9". He's only 5'9". I'm 6 foot finally. Third and 8 it is. Blitz off the edge. Contained, broken. Millard North going to fire. Open. Caught 35-yard line. Busting to the 29-yard line. First and 10. We'll say gain of 21 yards. Broken play. Running for his life. Grossdeiter found Lorden in the zone on the seam. And a 21-yard gain on third down and 8. First and 10, Millard North in the hurry-up. Zone read. Grossdeiter gets the edge. 25. Grossdeiter 20, 15, 10, 5. Diving. End zone stepped out of bounds. Flag on the play. They may nail Pittman for a block in the back at the 22-yard line off the edge far sideline. So there's laundry on the field.
1: I think Richardson got not just held, they got tackled. They got rolled up pretty good. I think everybody could see that happen.
0: And it didn't look like it was face-to-face. It looked like it was
1: from behind.
0: Yep.
1: Yeah, almost like rolled up on
0: him
1: from
0: behind. If you're going to get hammered for clipping, you might as well get your money's worth.
1: Yeah, that is true.
0: But Pittman, he took a monster shot from Coach in that first quarter and didn't really faze him.
1: No, it did not.
0: The way he got blew up.
1: Well, yeah, he had a 15-yard running start and smashed without him knowing it. So, yeah, he's a tough kid, too.
0: So, penalty brings it back to a first and 14 for Millard North at the Silverhawk 33-yard line. We're under 6 to go, second quarter. Bad snap. Grossdeiter going to have to run for it. He'll throw it. Intercepted Southwest. That is Terwilliger on the move. Caught it at the 40. Down the near side, 30. Stutter step 20, inside the 20 to the 18-yard line. Rostider was in trouble, threw one up. Terwilliger shot forward, returns it 52 yards. First and 10 Southwest, the defense makes a play.
1: Yeah, Grossdieter, he just threw that ball up. He's had four interceptions in four games, so he does throw it up there. And then Twilliger just made a great play, and his legs are, what, like 6 feet alone, and he was just striding down the field. It was like he was galloping down the field.
0: He was. Fast. Plays wide receiver as well.
1: He's
0: so
1: super
0: fast. He got in the open field, and he was just on fire, man, going downhill, and could have he almost made that last man miss, but the sideline was there. So this is what Southwest needed as Rakowski back in at running back. First and 10 for the Silverhawks at the 18-yard line.
1: Too tight. Fullback or splits. Lineman splits are like 2 inches. So
0: turn and going to be a toss power. Rakowski gets swallowed up. No gain. Second and 10. And that thing was all pinched in by the defensive lineman. The backers filled. And really no breathing room at all to go anywhere. And they almost, you had the toss, the pitch, and then the guard almost kind of ran into the running back because on that toss power, you got to kind of run to where the ball's flipped to.
1: Yeah, number 33, Cox, he's
0: been a machine this first half. That's his third tackle.
1: Yeah, he looked really good there. He's a down lineman, so he was able to skin through there and get that tackle for loss.
0: Second and 10 is what they'll mark it as. Thatcher going to pump, going to fire, passes complete to the flat, far side, and able to make the catch is going to be
1: Fritton, I think.
0: Fritton in that slot spot. So give him a yard. A lot of work for poor Fritton for a yard. Third down and 9 at the 16 for Southwest. They need a touchdown here as this second quarter wanes. 4.5 to go. It's 14-2. Silverhawks trail, number 3, Millard North. Shelton in the shotgun. Two wideouts, far side right, right to left. Shelton has time. Sets, fires, over the middle, incomplete. Had his man and a crossing route. And it might have been tipped. That's how off the pass was, or might have just slipped with this damp and wet weather. And, man, it was right there.
1: It was Fritton, I think. He had his guy beat, too. He could have just maybe threw it up higher, but it might have slipped out of his hand because it kind of went right in the dirt. So they're going to go for it on fourth down.
0: I think you got to. Nope, that was Shebeck on the crossing route.
1: Was it Shebeck?
0: Yep, Shebeck on the crossing route. They're going to stack the wideouts in a bit of an I formation here, two wide each way. Shelton has it. Shelton rolls. Shelton fires. End zone. Incomplete at the last second. Pittman racing and is able to get that left arm out there and knock it away. Sideline end zone. Fourth and tutty was what Southwest was going for. It's incomplete. First and 10, Millard North.
1: Yeah, they had two guys in the same area, so I don't know if someone ran too long of a route or something like that. But
0: good placement, though, by Shelton.
1: I think the guy that was the deep guy, if the other guy wouldn't have been there, I think that could have caught that ball. But there's two defenders there because you have two guys trying to catch the ball in that same area.
0: Too much traffic.
1: 100%. Well, we got 4 minutes.
0: 4:09, first and 10. Millard North going to go back to work. I formation for the Mustangs.
1: Trap.
0: Turn and give. Fullback trap. Busting forward. 30, 40, 50. Racing to the end zone. This could be a 72-yard touchdown run. And able to burst through the quick hitter. A little tribute to old Millard North football. The fullback, Austin Reuter, able to make it count. Touchdown, Millard North, 20-2, extra point on the way, and he shot out of a cannon, man.
1: Yes, he is. He's fast. That's just a little bit fullback trap and made that seam, and he was gone. He's gone. So that's something I haven't seen, especially out of Millard North since they were running their wing tee, but that is a good play.
0: So I screwed up. It's not 72 yards, I believe 82. 82, it was snapped from the 18, and Reuter putting the track shoes on, the fullback trap makes it a bigger lead and comfortable lead for Millard North. Under four to go, 21-2.
1: Yeah, he was by.
0: Love those quick hitters.
1: Oh yeah, he was by. He was by the safeties before the safeties knew what, what was going on. But trap, I used to love the trap play back when I was coaching little kids. They, for some reason, that trap just worked all the time.
0: It's Corey Schlesinger is smiling.
1: No doubt.
0: Quick timeout, 30 seconds and back on KFOR.
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0: So Reuter, an exclamation point with the fullback. Millard North, big time drive, one play, right? And the big play still alive and well with that Mustang offense. 21-2. What a switch, what a flip. As Southwest able to get that interception return by Terwilliger into the red zone. And you miss it on fourth down. Millard North takes it back and scores on the very first play. They get it back. So Southwest jumped out 2-0, then three straight touchdowns, 21 unanswered by number three, Millard North. You have two timeouts and 3 minutes and 57 seconds left. If you're Southwest to go to work, get some points here before half.
1: Yeah, you're just looking to maybe burn some clock here too, and then maybe throw one up deep. But
0: Shelton on the zone read. Koch bounces it, flag on the play. Far side right on the zone read, and then that outside zone. Good seal on the edge, but was it legal? Gain of six. We'll see.
1: Holding.
0: Yep, going to be a flag on the play. And they are going to pop Brisso, the left guard. He was pulling left to right, far side. So first and 20 for Lincoln Southwest at the 10.
1: Yeah, that's just way behind the sticks, putting them in a bad spot here.
0: It's always a good time to maybe dial up a middle screen.
1: Oh, yes. I love middle screens on first and 20.
0: Koch. They're going to run it and do a little pop pass. Nice tackle behind the line. That was textbook by Caden Craig, the linebacker. What they did is they did the old cross buck. They had the slot man come in motion. They flipped it underneath behind the line and nowhere to go for the ball carrier for Lincoln Southwest. That was Caden Craig all over it from his linebacker spot. And going to be a loss of three, second down. 23 here for Southwest.
1: Yeah, five-man front. It's hard to get to the corner on a five-man front. There's the C-gap is what you got to really pound.
0: Robinson standing up. He'll drop into coverage. Shelton back at the goal line. Shelton puts his head down. Shelton going to drive forward and landed on top of a Mustang. Kept his wits about him and able to get another couple yards after he was cartwheeled down. That'll gain, we'll say about eight on the carry. Shelton looked at his reads and hasn't had a whole lot of time in the backfield, so he just tucked it and ran up the middle, and Nice gain there. Second, make it third down, 16 at the 16 here for Southwest, under 2:40 to go till halftime.
1: Yeah, Millard North is playing a lot of man coverage and just locking down their outside receivers.
0: Play action to Richardson. Shelton get a fire, has a man, seam route, and no flag as that play and pass intended downfield. Could have been a flag on Pittman at the 50, no whistle there. And Shabbick, the intended target, up the seam. Incomplete, it's fourth down.
1: Yeah, that could have been a pass interference right there. So
0: they were locked.
1: He's doing the sword thing. If I was him, I'd be like, thank you that you didn't call that on me instead of.
0: He was locked.
1: He had his He had him by the V of his jersey.
0: Yeah, he had both of his hands. Snap is back. Rakowski kicks this one end over end to the sideline. Going to go out of bounds.

0: downs, and it'll be a short field again for Millard North. Going to be officially walked off and out of bounds at the 47-yard line of Southwest. So no wind, but wet conditions. Your job is to just make sure the snap gets back to you, and then you kick it.
1: Yeah, that looks like maybe they're doing some like angle kicking too to try to get it out of bounds and not let anybody return it on them too. So
0: I think I need to correct that was not Pittman, that was Wardlow.
1: Yeah,
0: that had the tight grasp way downfield on Southwest on Shebeck. So first and 10, Millard North going to go back to work.
1: Yeah, Southwest needs to bow up here. Just three and out would be perfect for them.
0: Shotgun formation. Grossdeiter gets it back. Blitz off the edge. Grossdeiter has time. Steps up, going to roll, and gets out of bounds. He'll step out. Gain of about 3 or 4 yards. Second down, 7. On the way here from Millard North as they'll stop the clock.
1: Yeah, just Southwest just brought 3. So Millard North's quarterback had plenty of time, but they had good coverage. Southwest had good coverage, and that's all he could do is just step up in the pocket and run. So that's a win for Southwest.
0: A lot of things you can do. Pittman in the slot right now for Millard North. 4 wide, shotgun formation. Grossdeiter has time, going to roll to his left, tries to get the edge, blocks downfield for him. He'll scramble. Out of bounds, needed 6, will get 7. First and 10 on the quarterback keep. No one open downfield. Good coverage by Southwest, but tough contain. As the backers were dropped, they couldn't get to the edge.
1: Yeah, I think number 87 here was supposed to be spying the quarterback. And quarterbacks, he's pretty fast, pretty elusive. So it's a hard job for him to do. Southwest is bringing 3. They're going to play safe here and maybe something a little bit quicker to take on that quarterback. On
0: Schwager was trying to get to the edge and corral the quarterback. Shotgun back again, rolling right. Pass is going to be caught. Sideline route, the out to Lorden. Lorden dumped and inbounds. He'll gain 2, 3. Erickson helps up his mate. It'll bring up second down, 8. Clock now under 1:35 as the second quarter is winding down here. Millard North 21, Southwest 2.
1: That's great game tackling right there. You got off one guy, and there's 2 or 3 other guys there to make the play. So that's what you like to see.
0: Koch was there to help make the play. And we'll see if there's a timeout or a flag. Timeout going to be called and used by Millard North. So we'll step away and take a quick timeout here from the Lincoln Electric System broadcast booth. Chris Schmidt and the coach, Ben Buten, back. We have Elijah Herbel and Arden Locke back at our KFOR studios. We'll have a halftime update for you back in 30 on KFOR.
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0: Second down, 8, 1:18 left to go. 4 wide, 3. Trio to the far side left. Shotgun back, Millard North going to throw, sideline caught. Inside the 30. And they'll be about 2-3 yards short. Heldman made the grab. He is a tall and lanky drink of water. Good target.
1: Yeah.
0: Third down, we'll say 4 to go inside the 30 to the 29-yard line for Millard North.
1: Yeah, he's all legs and arms and little torso. Let's see. He's got some spring to him.
0: See if Grossdeiter are going to keep on the zone read or if they give it to Heine on 3rd and 3, minute 14 to go. Grossdeiter going to set, fire, lofts one, end zone, Pittman, touchdown. Pittman in the slot, ran a flag route, 29-yard pitch and catch, touchdown Millard North.

0: Yep, that's a number. That's a cover two beater right there. You just take him and try to outrun the safety. And Twilliger was right there, but that was a great throw. And Pittman, he's a five-star for a reason.
1: Big time. Wide open and nice little flick of the wrist by the quarterback, Grossdeiter. Pittman able to haul it in, and quite the explosion by number three. Four unanswered touchdowns after that safety. Snap is down. Jacobson's kick up and good. 28-2, 106 to go in this second quarter.
0: Yeah, that was a good play design right there. They had the outside two guys just kind of do sit routes or out routes, and then the third receiver, which was Pittman, he just kind of just ran himself to the corner route, and you tell they've done that a few times in their day, haven't you? A
1: lot of air under the throw.
0: Oh, yeah.
1: Knew where his guy was going to be.
0: They probably practice that every day. They do a lot of seven-on-seven. This time, you know, in this day and age, seven-on-seven, they probably ran that play 500 times. Who knows?
1: We have, an avid, longtime KFOR listener, Mr. Nannon, listening on the stream, KFORnow.com, and wanted to shout out that fullback trap.
0: Oh, I love fullback trap. Best play in the playbook.
1: I love it.
0: You do it more often.
1: Trick the old D lineman into getting their eyes real big.
0: Oh, yeah.
1: There's some daylight there. Kick is drilled by Jacobson. Going to be fielded by Southwest. And blowing a tire and then spinning away. This is a mosh pit at the 25-yard line. Shabak able to race forward to the 25. Gets crushed and able to get up and shake it off. Yeah. So, first and 10. One more time here for Southwest before recess. Do you try and do anything with it? Is Miller North going to get the football here to start the third quarter up 28-2?
0: I see a lot of different players on Miller North out there, so probably going to play it pretty safe, I assume. Give some of the guys a rest.
1: Shelton under center, turn and give. Rakowski powers forward right up the A gap behind right guard. He'll get six to the 31-yard line. Second down, four. On the way for Southwest, your play clock at 31 seconds. Game clock right at 40 as we're winding down this second quarter.
0: Yeah, you guys got to pound. You got to pound off tackle, off tackle, off guard, off tackle, and in a five man front that they're having right here. That's kind of where the gap is.
1: With that team speed, how much stretch can you do? As they'll find Rakowski again, as he just accelerates and runs into his own guys. I mean, it's like he's jumping into his lineman. Good push by that right side.
0: Yeah. Try to double team, play side, and push him down, then have a kick out with a fullback, and then try to get that seam right to that C gap. And hopefully the corners and the safeties are the ones that have to tackle you, but they do have good team speed, Miller North does.
1: That'll do it for this first half. A big time response by Miller North. Four straight touchdowns after an initial snafu. Safety by Southwest and a bad snap turned into 2 points, and Southwest led briefly 2-0, and then Ben, it's been all Miller North offensively. Started off with Heine on the ground and in the air, and then Pittman the exclamation point here before we went to halftime.
0: Yeah, we kind of had an idea that there was three guys that had 75% of their yards, and these guys, they seem that's who they're going to. So Southwest can go in there and be like, hey, we got to shut down one of those guys and take at least a third of their yardage away. You just got to pick your poison, and I don't know which one you're going to pick.
1: Yeah, it's still poison, right?
0: No doubt.
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0: Whoa.
1: will send it to halftime. And Southwest trailing 28-2. 14 minutes on the board, halftime, as we'll send it back after a quick timeout to our KFOR studios with Elijah Herbal and Arden Locke. 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
6: 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I'm Jeff Modes, KFOR News. 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We'll get you back to the game here in just a few moments. But first, this news update. Gunfire damaged a home in the Belmont area of Northwest Lincoln shortly after 2 o'clock this morning.
7: Lincoln police responded to a residence in the area of Lewis Avenue and Adams Street on the report of a drive-by shooting.
6: Lincoln Police Public Information Manager Erica Thomas tells KFOR News a 14-year-old boy reported that a vehicle drove through an alley near the house and an unknown person shot at his bedroom window. Officers found several shell casings in front of the home and multiple bullet holes inside. Nobody was hurt. No arrests have been made. A Lincoln man's in custody after he stole an SUV from a 30-year-old woman he met late Wednesday morning near 13th and F, and kidnapped a 22-year-old woman he knew from a home north of 91st and Nebraska Parkway. According to Lincoln police, 27-year-old Angel Lopez drove off with the woman by driving away from officers, but the woman managed to jump out before he left. Lopez was tracked by the Nebraska State Patrol helicopter, and with help from Crete Police, Saline County Sheriff's Office, and LPD communicating with OnStar to disable the vehicle. Lopez was taken into custody early Wednesday afternoon after arriving in Crete. Nobody was hurt. Both candidates for Nebraska's first congressional seat in Washington squared off in a Wednesday night debate at Nebraska Public Media. Several topics were brought up, including whether communities should have input on wanting data centers. Democratic challenger Chris Backemeyer recently held a roundtable discussion in Murdoch about data centers and said that the biggest concern out of that meeting was transparency in considering these facilities.
8: That our residents, our farmers, need to know exactly how these data centers will be built, how their resources will be utilized, what their backyard's going to look like afterwards. And they have felt like they have not been given that.
6: Republican incumbent Congressman Mike Flood says with data centers, our environmental resources need to be protected too.
9: And I agree with Chris. We should be getting public benefit agreements. If the people in Kearney want to do that, then make these people pay their property taxes for them. Make these AI industries give every teacher in the district $50,000. That's what they did down in Louisiana.
6: Read more at KFORnow.com. We'll get you back to Seacrest Field coming up here in just a few minutes. From the KFOR newsroom, I'm Jeff Motes.
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17: 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At the half, it is Millard North on top of Lincoln Southwest by a score of 28-2. We'll have a scoreboard update to bring you here in just a moment as we take a look at some scores across Class A, as well as the one NFL game we have going down tonight between the Falcons and the Packers. We'll get to that here in just a moment. But first, again, let's take you through the highlights from the first half, of tonight's ball game. And it's actually Lincoln Southwest who gets on the board first in this ball game, as they're going to take advantage of a special teams miscue from Millard North, and they get on the board via the safety. Lincoln Southwest leads 2-0 early.
1: And the punt should come, and it's a high snap over the head of the kicker. Jacobson has to just boot it out of the end zone, and it's going to be a safety.
17: And Southwest takes a lead at 2-0. Millard North would respond, though, quickly with a touchdown of their own to take the lead at 7-2. That would be your score at the end of the first quarter. So we'll move into second quarter action, where it is all Millard North, as Millard North is going to add to their lead, and it's Kylon Haney. He takes a screen 25 yards to the house. A penalty flag would fly. That penalty would be picked up, though, and Millard North tacks on 7 more to their lead. Kylon Haney makes it 14-2.
1: Play action. Pump fake on the bubble. Middle screen. Heine catches 20. Penalty. Far side, 15-10. Heine racing to the end zone. Touchdown, Millard North.
17: But again, that penalty flag would get picked up, and Millard North scores to make it 14-2. Southwest, though, with a little bit of life, as this game could have gotten away from them at that moment. Millard North would get the ball back, but then Jacob Terwilliger makes a great play for the Silverhawks as he's going to pick off Millard North and set up Lincoln Southwest in the red zone, a chance to cut into that 12-point lead.
1: Bad snap. Grossnyder going to have to run for it. He'll throw it. Intercepted, Southwest. That is Terwilliger on the move, caught into the 40, down the near side, 30. Stutter step, 20, inside the 20 to the 18-yard line. Rostider was in trouble, threw one up. Terwilliger shot forward, returns it 52 yards. First and 10, Southwest. The defense makes a play.
17: So Southwest in prime scoring position. They can't do anything with it, though. And Southwest gives up possession. Millard North takes back over possession at their own 18-yard line. And on the very first play, following Millard North getting the ball back, it's Austin Reuter taking it to the house. Make it 21-2, Millard North.
1: Turn and give, fullback trap, busting forward, 30, 40, 50, racing to the end zone. This could be a 72-yard touchdown run, and able to burst through the quick hitter. Little tribute to old Millard North football, the fullback, Austin Reuter, able to make it count. Touchdown, Millard North, 20-2, extra point on the way, and he shot out of a cannon, man.
17: I think most Nebraskans would agree One of the best plays in all of football, the fullback trap. Austin Reuter that time takes it 82 yards for the score, 21-2, Miller North. Miller North will get one final possession before the half, looking to add to their lead. And add to their lead, they would. And it's the Husker commit, Torrey Pittman, on the receiving end of a 29-yard touchdown. Logan Grossdieter puts it out there. Torrey Pittman makes the catch, and Miller North makes it 28-2 just before the half.
1: Grossdieter going to set fire.

0: lofts one. End zone, Pittman, touchdown. Pittman in the slot, ran a flag route, 29-yard pitch and catch, touchdown, Millard North.
1: So that is how Millard North has jumped out to a 26-point lead at the half against Lincoln Southwest. Again, this is a halftime report powered by Sand Hills Global. We'll send it back out to Seacrest Field here in just a moment, but first, we'll take a 60-second break, and when we return, we'll get you a scoreboard update from scores across Class A at the NSAA high school level. We'll also get you a look at Thursday Night Football, where we have a close game at Lambeau between the Atlanta Falcons and the Green Bay Packers. That's coming your way as this halftime report powered by Currency continues after this.
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1: Back here from the studios of KFOR, it's Elijah Herbal as this halftime report powered by Sandhills Global rolls forward. Again, Millard North leads Lincoln Southwest by a score of 28-2. While we're here in the studios of KFOR, I do want to give a shout-out to all Sportscasters Club members that allow us to put high school sporting events here on the airwaves of KFOR, from high school football to high school basketball. We could not do it without the Sportscasters Club. Sportscasters Club, as well, gives away scholarships, one from each area school, to graduating student athletes. This year, Sandhills Global will match the scholarships given away by this year's student athletes. So a big thank you to all Sportscasters Club members, and a big thank you to Sandhills Global for their generous support of high school sports here in the capital city, and for them allowing us to put high school sports on the airwaves of KFOR. Before we send it back out to the Lincoln Electric System broadcast booth at Seacrest Field, let's take a quick look at some scores across the state in Class A here on a Thursday night. Again, obviously, Millard North is leading Southwest 28-2 in a game you're hearing currently on KFOR. Up at the Pavilion, La Vista South, it is the number one ranked team in Class A being tested just a little bit. You're used to the Westside Warriors blowing some teams out. Wouldn't call it a blowout, at least yet, up at Pavilion La Vista South. It is Omaha Westside leading the Monarchs of Pavilion La Vista by a score of 21-6 as we await second half action up there. Again, that game taking place at Papio South. Also, Lincoln Northeast tonight taking on Grand Island here in Lincoln. Lincoln Northwest High School, UBT Stadium, is the site. We are nearing the end of the first quarter out there at UBT Stadium, and as it stands, we are knotted up at 7. Lincoln Northeast and Grand Island have 7 points apiece. On a Friday night in Class A, a couple Lincoln schools in action in a game you'll hear tomorrow night on KFOR with Jeff Motes. Lincoln North Star is hosting Elkhorn North at UBT Stadium. Up in Omaha, Lincoln Southeast will be taking on Creighton Prep. Lincoln High will also be in Omaha. They're taking on Omaha Bryant tomorrow night. And finally, Lincoln Standing Bear, they're going to be heading up to Omaha to take on Omaha Benson. But again, the game you'll hear tomorrow night on KFOR features Lincoln North Star and Elkhorn North. You can hear Jeff Motes on the call with pregame beginning at 6:50 tomorrow night on KFOR. In NFL action tonight, we have Thursday Night Football, where the Atlanta Falcons are looking to break a deadlock at 7. We have 5 minutes left to play in the fourth quarter. Again, Green Bay has 7, Atlanta has 7, as Atlanta lines up for a 44-yard field goal, which gets knocked home. So as live as you get here, the Atlanta Falcons take the lead against the Green Bay Packers, 10-7. Again, just under 5 minutes left to play in the first half. Jordan Love has been under assault all night long from the Atlanta Falcons defense. He's had no time to throw the football, but we'll see if the Packers can get things figured out here before the end of the first half and throw together a response drive after the Atlanta Falcons take the lead. That'll do it for me, Elijah Herbel, here in the studios of KFOR, as a part of this halftime report powered by Sandhills Global. Again, Millard North leads Lincoln Southwest by a score of 28-2. We'll step aside, and when we return, we send it back out to the Lincoln Electric System broadcast booth, where Chris Schmidt and Coach Ben Butenbach will bring you second half action between the Mustangs of Millard North and the Silverhawks of Lincoln Southwest. That's next, right here on KFOR.
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0: Back here in the Lincoln Electric System broadcast booth, second half action about to start. Chris Schmidt, the coach, Ben Butenbach, and big thanks to Elijah Herbal, Arden Locke, for our halftime report with KFOR and KFORnow.com. Millard North going to get the football. They are up 26, four straight unanswered touchdown drives and scores once the Silverhawks jumped out to 2-0. It's been usually we get one or two Southwest games a year, and always good to see the Southwest parents and faithful that make their way here to the game to support this team, this program, and a lot of friends, a lot of mutual folks growing up.
11: Oh yeah,
0: that our boys got to play ball with, which was great.
11: Yeah, it's good to see a lot of names that we know on the field too, with like Twilliger, Amelius, and all those guys. So it is always fun to see these guys get after it.
0: Rakowski has it teed up at the 40. Will send it end over end, angling kick. Going to bounce and then bounce out of bounds inside the 20 to the 15. And that'll tack on some yards for Millard North to start this drive. 12 minutes on the board. And Southwest, Coach Ben, has played fiercely defensively. They've given up some big plays. Offense needs to get going a little bit. Millard North's really playing it at a really high level, and they've been able to run it and throw it, but it's been the defense that's kind of been the story. Southwest has had a tough time getting going.
11: Yeah, Millard North's defense is legit. There's no doubt about it. They get after the ball. They play on the offensive side of the line of scrimmage. That's always nice to see. So something's going to have to be drawn up different.
0: Gross Dider is in the shotgun motion for Pittman. You're going to fake it to the back. Pittman out in the flat. Grossdeiter going to tuck and run. Has the 40, 45. Reads his up man to the 50-yard line. Flag on the play. Going to be 15 tacked on as it looks like Jensen with the hit after Grossdeiter was down. So that carry good for right around 20 yards. Tack on another 15, so 35 yards out of the gate for Millard North. They took the ball to the 50, and it'll march it down to the Southwest 35.
11: Yeah, never want to see that. Grosstider did a good job of being elusive back there. He didn't think it was just one, like he was going to go after one guy, and that guy wasn't open. He took it down and ran it. And sometimes you see that quarterback run, you really want to hit him hard.
0: Snap, Grosstider. Pass time, sets, fires, shot.

0: Or Pittman underneath it can't come up with it. As Grostad able to look off the safeties and then send it right up the seam to Pittman. Pittman almost ran into the goal post. It's incomplete, second and 10.
1: I was watching the line play. I wasn't even watching that. And Millard North got away with holding like two of the Southwest linemen there. I don't know if it was a misplay or it was just awkward. I don't know what was going on. There's like three guys getting tackled on the ground.
0: And it's beyond the typical.
1: Yeah, 100%. Yeah. They let the guys by him. I thought it was going to be a screenplay, and all of a sudden they're tackling him. I was like, what the heck?
0: Hot pass to Heine. Heine trying the right side on a sweep as he came in motion left to right. About 6 yards on the carry. Third down, 5 coming up for Millard North. We're just underway third quarter as Millard North driving with a little assistance. They're at the Silverhawk 29.
1: It's a big play for Southwest. They can get them guys off the field right here. That'd be a huge win.
0: Nelson checks in. They are going to go empty.
1: 5 wide, yeah.
0: As they've got their tight end in the slot, see if they find Pittman out on the left side, near side. They'll throw an out route, incomplete. And losing his footing was Nelson. As he was in the slot, a lot of the coverage rolled towards Pittman, a lot of attention towards him down the near sideline. Fourth down and 5 coming up here for Millard North.
1: Yeah, I know my eyes were on him. I was looking for him, too. It was just an out route by the slot receiver, and the quarterback just couldn't quite get it to him. But they're going to go for it on fourth and 5 here.
0: You're in that no man's land, no wind at all, just kind of a cold, damp night. Third down is now turned into fourth at the 29, fourth and 5. Ross Snyder has time, sets, fires, pass, incomplete. Pittman had it and heard the footsteps. Good pressure that time by the defensive back. The safety closed for Lincoln Southwest. Turnover on downs. That was Dawes, the rover, that came up, and Pittman wants that one back. It's incomplete. Turnover on downs.
1: Yeah, I got little alligator arms, we call that. And might have been one of those things. He remembers how hard he got smacked in the first quarter by Coke coming up. And so he's a little bit shy across the middle there that time. That's a good stop for Southwest. They're going to go I formation here.
0: Twilliger split out near side right. Left to right go the Silverhawks. Turn and give. Rakowski has the edge. Stutter step. Good tackle. One-on-one in the hole. Minimal gain. Just 2 yards. As that was well done by Lincoln Southwest to give an initial look. But linebacker Nelson came up and made a great play one-on-one.
1: Yeah, from my point of view, there was a nice big hole there in the C-gap. And it got closed up really fast by number 34. He came across there and he made a good short tackle.
0: 2 yards officially on the carry. There's Thatcher back. He's going to have a go route pass. Intercepted by Pittman. That time he caught it. Stretched out, caught it at the 40. Reverses field to the other 40. Down to the 45-yard line. Make that the 35. 25-yard return. Pittman played receiver there as he cut in front of the intended target. That was going to be Terwilliger on a go route, and Pittman gets the turnover, turns and burns. It'll be first and 10, Millard North at the Silverhawk 36.
1: Yeah, as bad as the fourth down play was for him, that was one heck of a play he made right there. That ball just kind of stuck in his fingers. That was
0: incredible.
1: Yeah, reached down about over his feet and just caught it, and there he was off the races.
0: First and 10 at the 36. High formation, toss power. Heine looks for a cutback as he gets bumped forward. That was pure bumper cars. As Heine had it, got chopped down, kept his footing, put that right paw down to keep his balance, and then gets blasted from behind like a bump drafting in NASCAR and goes forward for another 7 inside the 30 to the 28-yard line. We'll say second down and maybe 2 for Millard North.
1: Yeah, Milius did a good job coming down the line and smacked him. Heine did a good job keeping his feet.
0: Fullback trap again. I was ready for that one. Gain of 2 for Reuter. Reuter gets four, first and 10 for Miller North.
1: It's funny, we see a fullback in there, and I'm like, okay, now we got to rearrange our mind. Instead of four wide, we're thinking, okay.
0: What position is this?
1: Yeah, exactly.
0: Says every 12 to the 15-year-old, right?
1: Right.
0: That's the fullback.
1: Okay. He's going to get you 1 yard. That's what I always told my coach. They'd say, hey, can you get me 1 yard? I can get you 1 yard. Can you get me 4 yards? I can get you 1 yard. That's how it works.
0: You know, what was Gale Sayers' great saying? Just give me 8 inches of daylight.
1: Yeah, he's a little bit different runner than I was.
0: Well, that's all right.
1: Oh.
0: And there's a play that's a mess. Double reverse is Miller North getting cute at their own 25-yard line. They pitched it to Heine. Heine tried to flip it back. The problem was as Milius and his mates were in the backfield, the ball was flipped high up in the air. Fumble recovered by Miller North. But it's all the way back to the 39-yard line. That's a loss of 14, second and 24 for the Mustangs.
1: Yeah, as a Southwest coach, that's what kind of can get you pretty torqued when they're trying to do some fancy stuff like that up by 26. I'd be yelling at my guys, like, they're trying to disrespect you here. Let's get after them.
0: Going to be a timeout on the field. Miller North going to talk it over. I'm sure Coach Burrell will... Maybe not what he says, but how he says it.
1: Right.
0: With getting his guys refocused. We'll step away for 60 seconds and be back as Miller North on top 28-2 over Southwest on KFOR.
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0: Second down and 24. Snap is to the quarterback for Miller North. That's Grossdeiter. He rolled right and great contain, Ben, as Millie is able to get in there and collapse it. Moritz also changed Jason down from the back end. Going to be a sack for Southwest. And third down and 26 now for Miller North, back at the Silverhawk 41.
1: Yeah, they're just putting Pittman on a go route, and I think Grossdeiter's going to try to hit him on a rollout, but Millie's did a great job keeping containment and got the sack.
0: Snap is back. Grossdeiter going to set fire. Sideline caught at the 32-yard line. Tough hit. Great catch that time by Miller North. Going to be their possession guy that hauled it in. Second catch of the night for Heldman. Heldman able to pick up about 9 or so. Fourth and 16 at the 31 coming up. Good convergence there by Koch. And then Dawes there to make the additional smack as we're under 7 to go, third quarter.
1: So it's fourth and 16?
0: The 31.
1: And they're going to go for it here.
0: Yep, Pittman going to be the third of a trips formation nearest to the right tackle. They'll throw a bubble and nowhere to go. Good work by Southwest. Gain of 4. Pass is caught by Cutler, the 5'8 speedster. He'll get a couple, but turnover on downs. And the Silverhawk defense holds. First and 10. Southwest will take over on offense at their own 29.
1: Let's see what Southwest came up with in at halftime here. It looks like they're trying to do a lot of off tackle, and they have a little bit of a seam there. They just need to block the backside just a little bit more, and it's open.
0: Well, and I'm interested to see if they can find Terwilliger's got one-on-one and

0: will say 7, 3rd and 7, or they'll rule him right at the line of scrimmage. 3rd down, 7 at the 31.
1: Yeah, they're in shotgun, and about the time he's catching the ball, there's a guy right around him, so it's hard to get anything going.
0: Shelton has it, has a flood formation, sets, looks back, going to fire over the middle. Nice comeback route, catching shy of the 50 to the 49-yard line. Good work by Southwest. And Terwilliger did a great job, all 6'2 of him, as he went to his knees and then leaned forward to grab the football with both hands right at the 48-yard line. First and 10 for the Silverhawks, gain of 15.
1: Yeah, offense coordinator, good job of rolling out. That's a good way to move the pocket. If they're getting too much pressure up the middle, you just roll that pocket, and that kind of opens up other things.
0: They had a trips tight formation, two to the near side, and Thatcher rolled to his right. They'll dump it down. Rakowski can't come up with that. That's okay. Incomplete, second and 10.
1: Yeah, they had all go there. I think they're trying to loosen up these defensive backs a little bit to keep them back so they can run the ball. It's almost kind of like a glorified pitch, you know, something like that, where you send everybody deep and then you just put the running back out in the flat.
0: I love the running back linebacker matchup. I think you'll see a lot of it Saturday if you're a Nebraska fan, and you know, let them try and stay with you. Thatcher going to middle screen it to Rakowski. Rakowski stutter step. Oh, ball's loose. Gets stripped from behind. Miller North recovers. Miller North recovers at their own 43-yard line. Rakowski caught it, turned, tried to make a move, and I think that was Craig who came over with that heavy right arm swipe to force the fumble, and then recovered by Miller North. First and 10, Mustangs, their own 43.
1: Yeah, you get that screen, you get something going, and there's just a lot of bodies in front of you. You're kind of moving around, and just somebody with a big white paw just smacked it right out of there. So that's kind of bad luck. They had something going right there.
0: Now first and 10 it is for Miller North. Been a scoreless third quarter. 28-2 our score. Miller North the lead. Heine is the offset back. He'll get the carry. Stutter step, tries behind right guard, makes a move to the outside, keeps those knees going, powering forward. Heine past the 50 into Silverhawk territory to the 48.
1: That was a good hard run, but I also like Miller North's linemen. They're down there pushing the pile too, giving them a good push in the back and giving them some extra oomph. I always like it when the running back's falling forward and not falling backwards. That's good for the Miller North's offensive linemen.
0: Well, Miller North, those big hosses, and that was behind Erickson. The right tackle was moving that pile forward. Gain of 13. Ball into Southwest territory. It's Grossditter. Going to turn and give Heine again. Jump cut, spinning. As he was hit around the waist, had a guy around his leg, and he's still standing and spinning for, we'll say, five more yards picked up. And going to bring up a second down and 5 here for Miller North.
1: Yeah, it's the first counter we've seen Miller North run, and they ran pretty well. Just that running back, he's good. I mean, 5'9", 195, it's hard to believe. He runs harder than that. Huh. He runs way harder than that. It's like,
0: knees were going.
1: Oh, yeah, he keeps his legs moving. He's always leaning forward. He does a good job. He's a good running back.
0: Play clock under 10 for Miller North. Game clock at 3:29, third quarter, second and 5. Going to be a turn and give. Heine again powers forward, covers that football up. Still on his feet. He has broken 3, 4, 5, 6, 7 tackles inside the 20, inside the 15. And it is close to first and goal. They'll say down at the 12.
1: He got hit initially at the 30-yard line.
0: I know. And that goes for a gain of 27. From Miller North, first and 10 at the 13.
1: Holy smokes. Yak. That's a lot of yak yards.
0: It is. I mean, it's
1: yards after contact.
0: It's Tommy Frazier against Florida. That's what
1: yes.
0: It just looked like.
1: Yeah.
0: Along the far sideline where you had a whole bunch of Southwest guys doing their best to get a handle on him. Shotgun formation. Backup back is in. Play clock at 2. At 1. Turn and give. To be a zone read, keep outside edge to the 10-5. Touchdown.

0: Willard North. That is Grosstider on the keep. 13-yard score around left edge. It's 34-2. Mustangs on fire right now. That time they get in on the red zone. Zone read keep.
1: Yeah, he has zone read, but I don't think he was reading anybody. I think he was just taking off. I think they had an idea he was going to get to the corner. He's a fast kid. Outran our linebacker. I don't know where the corner was at. I'm sure they were selling out.
0: He'll be asked in film.
1: Yeah, it will be asked.
0: Jacob said we'll do the extra point. Maybe. As play is blown dead, you're going to reset the play clock here to 40.
1: Yeah, because I think it was
0: 425, excuse me.
1: Lockhart, number 44, he's a middle linebacker. He's the one trying to chase down a quarterback to the edge, and there's no one out there helping. That's kind of a hard play for him.
0: And you're going from the middle of the seam to the edge. That's 20 yards you got to sprint, and hopefully you get the angle, and good luck.
1: Good luck.
0: Snap is down, kick is up, end over end. It is good. 35-2, our score. Millard North gets into the end zone here to kind of break the scoreless third quarter we've had. Kickoff on the way. Southwest going to get it back, try and put a drive together here. They scored the first two on a safety. It has been all Mustang since. 35-2, back with more on KFOR.
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0: Back with you here at Seacrest Field, still soaked, but at least the rain has stopped. Stopped about midway through the first quarter. We saw some footballs on the turf from time to time. Low liner. The kick is going to be fielded by Southwest.
1: Ball might be out again.
0: Shebeck drilled between the hashes, fielded by Millard North, and going to be recovered by the Mustangs. Two turnovers in this second half for Southwest, and Millard North in prime real estate here. First and 10, Mustangs on offense.
1: Gosh darn it, when it rains, it pours, right?
0: It's been pouring.
1: Yeah, I know it.
0: Before kickoff, right?
1: Yeah. Just ball security, we talked about it before the game. Ball security is going to be super important. Who could win the turnover battle is most likely going to win this game. And I think it's going the wrong way for Southwest right now.
0: Well, Shebeck did a great job of fielding that thing and then securing it. But once it is one of those worm burners on the turf.
1: Yeah, it's picked.
0: Turf isn't dry.
1: No, it ain't dry. It's wet, and he picks it up.
0: You field it, and away you go. I formation here for Millard North. Play action. Millard North finds the end zone. Is it caught? Is it in? Touchdown! Yep. A toe tap by Pittman in the northeast corner of the end zone on the bootleg rollout. Touchdown, Millard North, 41-2.
1: Wow.
0: He did an amazing job of making sure his feet were in, and he just kind of froze in time there on his tippy toes to make the catch. He got an unsportsmanlike conduct penalty being whistled on Millard North. Nice pitch and catch as Grosstider able to roll right and throw that way to the far side. And then Pittman just kind of hung there, high wire act. And
1: drug both feet. That's good for NFL. Then got both feet in. You can tell that play. They probably have been running that play 500 times. He just outran the guy at the corner, and he put it in a perfect spot.
0: Snap is down. Kick is up. It is good. And just like that, it's 42-2. Touchdown reception for Pittman, number two, as he hauled that in from 24 yards out. And we are now on the verge, or probably past that line when it comes to running clock, with a 35-point difference. We'll step away for 30.

0: Be back with KFOR.
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0: Back here in the Lincoln Electric System broadcast booth, Chris Schmidt, the coach, Ben Butenbach. Big thanks to Elijah Herbel and Arden Locke for man of the station and the controls back at our studios. Thursday night football, number three, flexing 42-2. Over Southwest, that unsportsmanlike penalty draws Jacob back to his own 25. He drills it and drills it over the head of Fritton. It's a touchback, first and 10 at the 20 for Southwest.
4: Yeah, it just looked like miscommunication. They were both going for it, and then they just both let it go through. That'd be nice for them to catch it. They'd probably catch it like on the 25, 30-yard line, but this thing, when you're down this far, people start not concentrating as much as you'd like. So that's, as a coach, this is when you make your money, is keeping these guys interested, keep them in the game, keep them fighting.
0: Clock is continuous now with that 35-point spread. Shotgun formation. Coke to the right shoulder pad of Shelton. Shelton going to keep on a quarterback. Counter gets mulled over. And again, you've got great edge setting and linebacker filling. Candon Cox, another tackle from that left edge spot. Loss of one. Second down, 11. For Southwest, their own 19.
4: Yeah, I get what Southwest's trying to do. It's trying to find something different to do. But I can't tell you what, Miller North, they're very, very well coached. And that guy's just sitting right there where they're supposed to be.
0: Clock under a minute this third quarter. Snap is back. Shelton going to roll to his left. In trouble. Has to jump pass. It doesn't go to the line of scrimmage. The ball is incomplete. Shelton was in trouble. Had three white jerseys in his face. They're going to get him for intentional grounding as he's inside his five. Ball did not get back to the line of scrimmage.
4: Yeah, Miller North just had double-A blitzers, and the middle backer was through the line of scrimmage before they knew what was going on back there. So
0: Bentley Green was in there for some pressure. Backup defensive lineman, you have Evan Robinson finding his way home as well. And third down, 11 with the penalty.
4: On the one?
0: It's on the one. Third down, and we'll say Holdridge Street, third and 29 officially. Shotgun Shelton in his own end zone. Four wide. Shelton sets. Shelton dumps a screen 7 yards deep into the end zone. Coke able to make the catch and weave his way to the 8-yard line. That's a 20-yard gain, and officially it's 8 on the catch. But Shelton almost was out of the back of the end zone. He jumped and passed it to a wide open back that's standing 6 yards deep instead of 9.5 yards deep into the goal line, or in the end zone rather, and that was a bit scary, but good for Southwest making some chicken salad there.
4: No doubt. I don't even have a dog in the fight, and I think I got gray hairs with that play right there. I was like, what's going on? Holy smokes. He's jumping out of the end zone, throwing to a guy 5 yards deep. I'm like, well,
0: chicken salad. Fourth down and 20 at the 10. We are into the fourth quarter. A quick timeout will get you home here with this high school kickoff and coverage. Southwest number 9, Millard North number 3, and it's all Mustangs. Fourth quarter continues after this on KFOR.
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3: So a snap was into the end zone. Forgive me for coming back late there as Rakowski, your punter, got drilled as he got the ball away. The kick sailed 38 to 40 yards in the air, downed by Southwest at their own 41-yard line. But it was not your rough running into the kicker. It was your roughing the kicker. 15-yard penalty, automatic first down for Southwest. So they're going to go back to work on offense, I would think.
4: No, they declined. Southwest declined it. They're going to be on defense. Maybe.
3: Does that make sense?
4: Well, it's 4th and 20.
3: But if it's a personal foul, it's roughing,
4: it's automatic first down.
3: It's not automatic first down.
4: So it must have been just running into the kicker for 5 yards, and they just said
3: that was a discounted rate.
4: Yeah.
3: So I stand corrected. 1st and 10 for Millard North is running clock at the Silverhawk 45. Haney gets the carry. Haney powers forward as he'll move it past the 40 to the 46-yard line. He'll gain right around 9 yards or so. Got a Silverhawk that's down.
4: Yeah, that's just a stretch play with the fullback leading, and there's just massive amount of bodies sitting over there just pushing the pile. And running back doesn't even get hit until he's like 3 or 4 yards past the line of scrimmage. It's a hard play to beat if you're a defensive lineman. You just got to probably just stay low and just try to take out legs. Make a pile.
3: Trying to walk this off is Micah Jessen. Jessen's played a physical ball game tonight. He is able to get helped up. 2 yard gain is what they say.
4: Looks like Melius is coming out.
3: Yeah, okay, that's not correct. He's couple of yards shy of a first down, so it should be 2nd and 2.
4: Yeah, 2nd and 2.
3: At the 37. I formation, new backfield, we'll tell you about in a moment. Toss power, and it's the old fullback. Good open field tackle by
4: 43.
3: Southwest able to pop through there. Backup linebacker there for the Silverhawks, as that's Noah Lamonte, the sophomore. It's Noah. Great form there, and follow through. That's Reuter, the fullback, is now dotting the I at running back for Millard North. First down gain, 1st and 10 of the Silverhawk, 34. Running clock as Reuter again gets the carry. He'll power forward to the 30-yard line. 1st and 10, now 2nd and 6 of the Silverhawk, 30. 42-2, Millard North on top here as they've answered the bell quite a few times here after trailing 2-0.
4: That was just a counter dive, and they get 5 yards off just pushing a pile. So they still got their main offensive lineman out there. I see 79 still out there.
3: Yeah, Erickson, and he likes to hit people, so he's not going to come out for anybody.
4: It's senior year. Look at, he's just mowing people.
3: Reuter again. Stretch play right side out of the shotgun. He'll get 8. 1st and 10 down to the, we'll say, 23-yard line. 1st and 10. Clock now under 10 minutes in this fourth quarter. Running clock. Hey, I love Southwest's effort. The score not kind to them tonight, but they've traded shots, man. They've tried to play as physical against a team that it wouldn't shock me to be playing for a state title. Of course, you got Millard South. You have West Side that's dynamite. And Steve Warren's fantastic. Bubble screen as Stutter Step inside the 20 to the 15, down to the 12. And gain of about 13 yards there. Nice catch and run after the bubble there.
4: Southwest defender was right there to get
3: Cutler
4: him.
3: But on the carry. Catch.
4: But Cutler is pretty quick and fast, and he gave him the dead leg, and the defender flew right by him and made another 13 yards.
3: First and goal to the 8 officially as we're under 9 to go. Blitz up the middle. Well timed by that middle backer of Lincoln Southwest. That was one Mississippi, two Mississippi. You cheated, and it's okay. Cruz Lockhart, the Sam backer, timed it beautifully as he met the quarterback as soon as he got the snap. Loss of 3 for Millard North. Lockhart with the TFL.
4: Yeah, I think they were just like, let's send it. And that was perfect timing. I don't think you could get any better perfect timing with that.
3: Mike Anderson special there.
4: No doubt. Yeah, I remember that.
3: Bubble screen it is. You're going to find Cutler. Cutler on the bubble to the 10 to the 5. Cutler, touchdown, Millard North from 13 yards out. As the Mustangs doing their thing, but there's a flag all the way to the field side. And we'll see if there's a personal foul. Face mask, Millard North. Take it off the board.
4: Oh, geez.
3: It's 15-yard special, so that's going to move it back to the 28-yard line.
4: So the wide receiver on the far side away from the play held some guy's face mask.
3: Did they give a number?
4: I think they said 7, but
3: okay.
4: I'm not sure. Do you see who's leading the charge out here, though? Big number 79.
3: Rashawn Hall gets busted for the face mask, but Erickson was plowing through, wasn't he?
4: Yeah.
3: That's some athleticism. What's his height? 6'7"?
4: They say 6'8".
3: Okay.
4: 6'8", 310.
3: And he can move.
4: He moves very, very well.
3: Second and 25. Bad snap. Pass is going to be complete to the 20-yard line for Millard North. And able to catch it in traffic is going to be Heldman. Nice grab by Heldman up the seam and over the middle. Going to bring up third down for Millard North. Third down and goal to go from the 19 with that penalty.
4: Yeah, when you draw up X's and O's on plays, you usually have a man on a man. But when one X can beat three of your O's, that makes it hard to scheme for yourself.
3: Holden Layard has been engineering this drive, a senior quarterback, the backup, going to bubble it again. Nice catch at the 20, inside the 20 to the 15 to the 9-yard line, back to near the original line of scrimmage, gain of about 10. So fourth and goal right around the 9, 8-yard line. Good toss from Holden. Holden completed it to Lorden. Lorden able to move outside on that bubble. The short passing game isn't brain surgery, but, man, it's so effective if you've got guys, Coach Ben, out on the edge that want to block.
4: Yeah, if they're willing to block, and if they get after it, it does. It's hard. As a defender, you got to get off the block. You got to maintain the outside responsibility and then try to make a play. It's hard to do.
3: See if they can get Cutler involved again. Fourth and goal from the 9, 6-minute mark, fourth quarter. Holden looks, fires, end zone, incomplete. Cutler, the intended target, no flag on the play. Able to jump that route, Ben, was...
4: Number 16, Shebeck.
3: Yep, Shebeck was there and did the old off left arm over the top of the shoulder to deflect the pass and incomplete. Maybe it was a count early, but I'm not going to tell.
4: No. I think it was perfect, Coach. just like you drew it up. It's like it was close enough, but guess what? If I'm the line judge over here, I'm calling it complete. Let's just keep this game going.
3: Well, you get a red zone stop if you're Southwest here as we're nearing the 5-minute mark, fourth quarter, running clock, Mustangs 42 and Southwest 2. Shotgun formation for the Silverhawks. See if they've changed quarterbacks. I believe they have. Turn and give. Nice run to the right side of the formation. I think that's Meyer. Meyer, the back that's in. Nice carry. Meyer able to go outside to the left and cut it back up. Who's in at quarterback? Number 17, I believe. That's going to be Gavin Johnson. Johnson looks

0: The wristband right now is things being signaled in. Meyer gets a gain of 9. 3 wide, 2 to the far side. As Terwilliger going to go run a button hook. Johnson going to drive it forward as he'll stutter step his way to the 25-yard line. Solid gain on the quarterback. Run pass option, far side right. First and 10, Silverhawks nearing the 4-minute mark.
1: It looked like they were double teaming Twilliger over here, didn't it?
0: Yeah.
1: Don't worry about the deep pass, but.
0: Southwest again, checking the old wristband, the no huddle. 2 wide near side. Maybe a quick give as Meyer able to break a tackle. Meyer to the 30, head of steam to near the 34-yard line. He'll gain 8.5 on that counter, right side. Second down, we'll say 2 for the Silverhawks. Second and 2 at the 33.
1: Yeah, he's a good hard runner. They say 5'11", 160-some pounds, and he runs pretty good.
0: Well, the backs you have for Southwest, stylistically, is Rakowski is such a patient runner, and he's able to really cut off of his blocks. Koch is your angry runner, and Myers, your guy, as Johnson sends it deep, has a man almost intercepted. It is picked, but incomplete out of bounds. Able to come over the top and make the grab as Wardlow. Incomplete, couldn't get either foot in, but Wardlow swooped in out of nowhere over the top of that safety spot as Bartner, the corner, was beat pretty badly downfield. But it's incomplete, almost an interception. But back to the running styles. Myers, the angry and kind of visual runner. He's a nice third down option for him. Pass intended for Jaden Novotny, the sophomore wideout. Good speed down the field. Had man coverage. Third down and 1. Turn and give. Meyer again. Met in the hole, but able to fall forward for that yard gain. First and 10, Southwest to the 35.
1: Oh, they have.
0: They say no.
1: They say it's not. They say no.
0: I don't buy that, but that's okay. Fourth and 1 from the 34. He got past the 35, didn't he? Didn't he at least fall to the 35?
1: Yeah, that's where the ball's at. It looked like the ball was definitely to the 35.
0: Uh-huh.
1: But it's hard to see up here, I guess.
0: Back in our KFOR studios, Elijah Herbal shaking his head like, Schmidt, your eyesight. Don't lie to the people. It'll be a quarterback give. Johnson will dive forward, and he should have the first down for Southwest.
1: They gave it to him that time. It's like, I thought that was even closer, but maybe we'll take it. Southwest will take it for sure.
0: Clock now at 90 seconds till the conclusion of this one. Millard North 42, Southwest 2. Silverhawks and Johnson going to get the sign from the sideline.
1: Yeah, go up top with it. Let's pick on 15 down here and see where.
0: Now there's a fullback in for the Silverhawks. See if they give it to him. Play action. Johnson going to bootleg. Underneath throw. Spider 2-Y banana look. Nice catch to the sideline. It went. Able to make the play fake and catches Jacoby Smith. Smith the catch for a gain of 9, second and 1 for Southwest.
1: I love that play. Just play action. You put the fullback in the flat. There's no one out there. Just give him the dang ball, and it's to see him rumble and tumble down the field.
0: You love the movement of the quarterback and the throwback to the fullback, or even the quick little motion by the H-back where you fake it and get it to him. Meyer lost the football, picked it back up, still on his feet, still stiff-arming. Meyer ripped down, loss of 10, back behind the 35 to about the 31, make that 34-yard line. That should do it as the clock down to 6, down to 5, down to 4, and Millard North able to come to Lincoln, shake off an early 2-point deficit, and put it together with a lot of big plays, some good defense. And number 3 moves to 4-1. Southwest going to fall to 3-2 on the season. And Millard North left no doubt tonight. Coach Ben, what'd you think?
1: Yeah, it's, I think they won the game on both sides of the line of scrimmage, defensive line, offensive line. It's just hard when those big nasties up front can push you around like that. But Southwest did a great job of it fighting. They fought to the end. I didn't see any give up in them. So they got to be happy about it. And, you know, 3-2, five games in, it's nothing to balk about.
0: Nope. Tough one out at Kearney where it got away early, and then Southwest put a good comeback together. Kearney, good football team. Millard North, really, really dynamic football team as they are able to come to Lincoln and get a win against Southwest. Very rainy and damp and not ideal conditions to take care of the football. And we did see our share of turnovers tonight, and Millard North able to stabilize and survive that and then make it happen with the big play.
1: Yeah, they did. That's, like I said, ball security is a big factor. I think Millard North, they kicked that, or they snapped it in the end zone. That's when they got down, and then after that, they shorted up pretty good, and Southwest gave it up too many times. So it will kill you.
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6: 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Lincoln North Star welcomes Elkhorn North here to Lincoln. 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Right now, it's the Dave Ramsey Show.
7: 30,000. That's only like 2 months out of the year.
8: Nice. Okay.
9: So you can handle the hit to your budget. Does this affect,
7: it's going to decrease how quickly we can pay off,
8: but also you're not factoring in if she gets a raise, if you get a raise, if you guys make some big moves, like, you know, maybe selling the truck, getting something cheaper, you can finagle this and kind of be like, okay, if we're making this decision over here, that means we're gonna have to make these decisions over here. It's kind of that trade-off, but it's worth it. It's worth the trade-off.
7: For my truck, do y'all think I should sell my truck?
8: How much did you get for it?
7: I can't, about 10 grand upside down in it. And I also drive an hour each day to my job. So,
9: I think I'd be looking at how quickly you can pay it off. Like, if you can get this done, if you guys can buckle down and be like, man, we're knocking this truck out. And technically, the student loans should be first. But if you looked at the $56,000 alone and you're like, man, we can knock this out in the next 18 months. And if we add the student loans to it, like 2 years or less, I might say you could keep it. It's not more than half of you guys' income together, I'm guessing, with your wife's vehicle. So on that parameter, And if you can do it 2 years or less, I feel like you have the ability to keep it. It just has to do with you guys' values and how quickly you want to be debt free.
8: Could y'all pay off? I mean, how much money could you put with her new salary towards debt? Like $3,000, $4,000, $2,000 a month?
7: A month. Right now, we put about $3,000 or $4,000. So we got our emergency fund, and we it'll probably knock it down, like you said earlier, like $1,500. So we probably have a $2,500 range.
9: Are you investing?
7: Yes. I mean, I work for the government. Mm-hmm. I put my TST match. I put 5%. She does 5%.
9: Okay.
7: And, but into like our, you know, just our 401ks. But besides that, I mean, I've got like $7,000 in a savings account.
9: Okay.
7: Just because I don't know.
9: Let's roll this back, Austin, because I think that if we can lay this out for you in a way that makes sense, it'll help you kind of change some of the things that you guys are doing, how you handle your money. Because investing usually is a very good thing, but there's a good, better, best way to do it, and there's a time to do it that makes more sense. Having the $7,000 savings. I love savings, but again, good, better, best. And so I think the best way for you guys to tackle your financial goals here is to work our baby steps in order. It's the same plan that I use to pay off debt with my husband. We've all done it. It works wonders. All right. So what I would do in your situation is I would temporarily pause investing. You guys are putting aside 10% of your $210,000 income. That's a lot of money. And if you can imagine that money back in your monthly checks, well, now all of a sudden you have the full power of your income to pay off this debt really, really quickly. Because the debt itself is not, it's not an overtaking amount of what you guys bring home. So if you have all your income, you can tackle that super fast. So I would temporarily pause investing. I would knock that savings down to $1,000. You just need a little buffer there, because once you throw that $6,000 debt at the $19,000 student loan, gosh, now there's only $12,000 left. With your income, that $12,000 student loan should be gone in 3 months. Just gone. Mm-hmm. And if you tighten the straps, it should be gone in like 2 months. Like, really get after it. And then after that, it's like, all right, now we can think about this truck.
8: Get the truck paid off in 14, 18 months.
9: And you might decide maybe you do want to sell it. That's totally up to you either way. But that intensity is going to be what drives you guys' decisions. And then from there on, Austin, we're saving up 3 to 6 months of expenses so you have a cushion under you and you're never in this type of situation again where it's like, can we do these things? Yeah. Do we feel secure? And then from there on, turn investing back on and go be wealthy.
8: And I would have her change jobs.
9: Yes.
8: For the 100%. Commute, and then also the toxic environment. Yep. I would take $1,200 out of my paycheck for that peace of mind.

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0: All right, we've got Mary, who's in Houston, Texas, up next. Hey, Mary, how can Rachel and I help today?
1: Hi, guys. I'm 54. I'm retired Navy with 100% disability. And my husband is 57, and he's on SSDI. We are debt-free. We own our own home, but it needs major repairs, which we plan to cash flow. We have $300,000 in the bank, and we have two investment properties, one that we actually live in because that's how bad our primary home is, and one that my parents live in. My real question, though, is do we, since we have a steady income for the rest of our lives, do we need an IRA? Because we don't I don't have any kind of investments currently other than our investment properties.
0: What is the $300,000 in?
1: It's in high yield.
0: Okay. You know, honestly, what I would probably do, Mary, is sit down with a SmartVestor Pro and just run the numbers, because that $300,000, because you guys still are relatively young.
1: Yes.
0: And if you just put that $300,000, do you guys contribute to that every month?
1: No. So really, this all just happened in the last 3 months for us.
0: Okay.
1: We actually sold another piece of property, and we got debt-free, got the money in the bank, and now we're, okay, what do we do now?
0: Mm-hmm.
1: We have this steady income for the rest of our
2: lives.
1: What
2: is the income? What is between the disability and the SSDI, what is it equal to every month?
1: A little over $11,000.
2: Oh, wow.
0: That's great. So what I would probably do, Mary, again, if you want to sit down with an investment professional and like really look at this in detail, I probably would encourage you to at least get a meeting and talk about it. But if you just stick that $300,000 in the market and you just did, you know, a mutual fund, an index fund, anything similar to that, in 10 years, that's going to end up being almost $900,000 in just 10 years
2: without adding.
0: And that's not a high yield savings. Remember, that is actually putting money in. So I would probably throw that in an index fund. And you can
2: 100%.
0: Just, you know, you can do that at Vanguard. I mean, anything. I maybe keep some of it in a high yield for an emergency.

0: emergency funds, but it sounds like what you guys are bringing in income wise is what you're living off of, which is great. Have some more cash available still for an emergency. But then also, now I'm remembering, sorry, you said that the house needs major repairs. Are you guys wanting to just sell that house and live where you guys are in the rental, or what are you wanting to do?
1: No, we want to fix it. My father-in-law built our primary home, so we want to fix it.
2: What's it cost to do the repairs?
1: It will probably cost us a little over $100,000, but it's worth twice that, at least.
2: Okay.
1: And we plan to cash flow it, you know, and stay in this house. I mean, if it takes me 5 years to fix my other house, then it takes me 5 years to fix my other house.
2: All three houses are paid off?
1: No. The one I live in actually has a 15-year mortgage.
2: How much?
1: How much is my mortgage payment? It's $3,000.
2: No, how much is the total amount of the loan?
1: The total amount of the loan is $350, and it's worth $475.
2: What about the one that your parents live in?
1: The one my parents live in also has a mortgage on it that they pay. It's literally just financed.
2: But it's in your name. So how much is the total loan there?
1: The total loan there is $72, and it's worth $129.
2: Okay, and then finally, you guys' personal residence.
1: We own it outright.
2: Okay, so that one's paid off.
1: And it's worth $250.
2: Yeah, I think even more reason to invest that money, like Rachel said, because you guys are carrying some risk with these properties, specifically the rental one, and obviously the parents one too. So I would just like having that money there. I would like it growing, because if you want to reach over at some point and pay them off because of the growth, you would have the ability to do that. So for that would be my number one reason of like, yes, we have to make sure that there's money that's growing for us, because we are carrying a level of risk in our life. So I think that's a really good question.
1: Okay.
2: How do you plan on doing, so the repairs, it's all going to be cash flowed from your $11,000 income, or are you planning on taking something out of that $300,000?
1: If I needed to take out of the $300,000, I would, but currently I don't plan to. I plan to cash flow it out of our monthly income.
2: Yeah, I like that idea. Well, thank you so much for the question. That's a good one. Next up, we have Olivia in New York City. Hey, Olivia, how can Rachel and I help today?
3: Hi. So I'm engaged, and we're currently negotiating our prenup, and there's a very large financial disparity between us. So his disclosed net worth is over $100 million, and it's primarily from a business that he built before we met. I absolutely want him to protect what he built before me, and I'm not asking for like ownership of any of those assets, but basically in the prenup, it's stating that like everything that, all of his current income and, you know, after we get married, everything's going to remain separate. So I'm trying to figure out like, if let's say we're married for 10, 20, 30 years, like the vast majority of his wealth accumulated during that time is going to continue to remain entirely in his name.
2: Have you asked about making it to where it's the stop is when you guys get married? So everything he had before the marriage remains his, and then what you build together, it has a fair 50-50 split or whatever is.
0: So that you're protecting yourself in case something happens.
2: Have you said that to him?
3: Yeah, he does not want to do that because he makes, he's making around $12 million a year. So he feels like, you know, I'm coming into this marriage, like he already built all of this before me. So, he doesn't want to do a 50-50.
2: Does he want to do any percentage of what you guys, what happens once you say I do, whether he earns more or
0: even
2: earns less?
0: Even 20%.
2: Yeah.
0: Because what happens, Olivia, and I think you feel this, because we've gotten this call where, dude leaves, there was a prenup in place, and now she has no assets.
2: Nope.
0: No savings, because she didn't work, because he provided a great life, and now she has nothing to her name. And so that that's where the prenup ends up hurting women, right?
3: Right.
0: In that position. So
3: right. So, yeah, exactly. That's what I'm scared of.
0: How long have y'all been dating?
3: We've been dating a year.
0: Okay.
3: And we're engaged. Yeah, we're getting married in 2 months.
2: How much of a deal breaker if you can't get this locked in a way that you feel protected as well? Have you decided where your go, no go line is on this wedding?
3: Yeah, I think, like, you know, I want him to kind of like meet me, not even like halfway, but like
0: right.
3: kind of like say like, okay, like I'll give you this or that, just to feel like you're financially secure if we, you know, end up not working out down the line.
0: Yeah. Even 10%, right. Is 1.2 a year, right. Mm-hmm. Like from his income.
2: He has a lawyer. Do you have one?
3: Yes. Yes. I have a lawyer. She told me not to sign it.
0: Good.
3: She said that he needs to, come up with something that, like, we need to come up with basically something that would resonate with him. Right now, like, he's basically saying he would give $30,000 a year to, like, he would put $30,000 a year into a brokerage account for me. And then the other thing that he was offering was 10% of the future of the appreciation of the future family residence, which the lawyer felt was unfair as well.
2: I think that's unfair too. Just the appreciation of the
3: Yeah, I'll tell you what where he's coming from is that he said if we divorce, like, the child support will be so much that you won't need any more money. Like, he basically said it would be $500,000.
2: I just think that he's setting a lot of the terms, and it sounds like he's doing the majority of the talking. And I understand it. It's his money. And go ahead.
0: I was going to say, ultimately, it feels like we're not even married yet. And I feel like you're not taking care of me.
2: Yeah.
0: If something bad were to happen, and if that's how he's feeling before the marriage, I would go slow, Olivia.
2: Push on it, Olivia.
0: Go slow. Hey guys, it's Rachel Cruz. 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
13: Here's a look at Lincoln's first forecast. Thunderstorms likely tonight, otherwise overcast skies. Lows dip down to about 60. Southeasterly winds, 5 to 10 miles an hour. Cloudy skies expected again tomorrow. Thunderstorms likely. High temperatures reach up to 66. I'm weatherology meteorologist Ray Miller on KFOR FM 101.5 and 1240 AM. Online at KFORnow.com. Currently, it's 62 degrees.
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15: 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President Trump and Chinese leader Xi meet in Washington, but expectations for anything coming from it are low. 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
1: It's classy. 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Like, it is a great, it's a great spot and great memories. We grew up cruising. Mom and Dad love a cruise. They may or may not be on one right now.
2: Are they?
1: Over another, on the other side of the world. Yes, Mom and Dad, they do love a cruise.
2: Yeah.
1: And we grew up doing them. And the memories that you have, like, even as a family, like, bring your kids. Like, there's such a great experience.
2: So, it is. It's very special.
1: Yeah.
2: Please join us. Be our guest. Actually, don't be our guest. Pay your own money and come with us on the cruise. Click the link in the show notes or go to RamseySolutions.com/events to book your cabin today.
1: Come celebrate.
2: Yes. All right. George is in Tulsa, Oklahoma. Hey, George. What's going on in your world?
3: Hello, Jade. Hello, Rachel. Hope you guys are having a great day. Thank you for taking my call. So we're completely debt-free, including the house, and have a fully funded emergency fund, and currently have $500,000 in a brokerage account invested in index fund.
1: Good for y'all.
3: Yes, and $650,000 in retirement. We are thinking about building our dream home and using the $500K towards it, but I'm not sure if this is a wise financial decision or just a large luxury purchase. Wanted to get your thoughts.
1: Okay, so the $500,000, do you guys have, you have a separate fund, for like an emergency fund, right?
3: Yes, a fully funded of $50,000.
1: Would you have to use the equity in your current home to help with that process, or would you just take this $500,000? What would you do?
3: That's a great question. We would probably need to most likely sell this house, because the house that we're thinking of building is around $650,000.
1: Okay.
3: So we're sold at $150,000.
1: Okay, that's great. How much equity do you have in your current home?
3: About $350,000.
1: About $350,000. Okay, awesome.
2: Love it.
1: Yeah, so, I mean, you could do this a couple of ways, George. I mean, you could, because we're okay. The mortgage is the one thing that we say, you know, we're not going to yell at you for. Now, being on Baby Step 7, if Dave was sitting here today, he'd be like, no, you got to figure out
2: how to cash back.
1: It's hard to go back. So you could, I can tell you what Dave, what Dad would say. He would say, sell your home now, go rent for a year, take that equity, take your cash, don't even take out a construction loan. You just literally cash flow the build and move in. And that's probably where I would lean, honestly, just so you don't have to worry about it. But if you did decide, hey, we are going to take out a small loan to cover that difference, get into the house, maybe with a, again, move that construction loan over to just a conventional loan after you move in, sell your house then, and then pay off that loan with the equity of the home. You could do it in that order too, so you're not having to move twice.
3: Yeah. That's the other part, and I love that, and because we don't want a mortgage. My wife doesn't want a mortgage.
1: Okay.
3: So we're leaning more towards that. The other idea we had was maybe just wait. Like, so we own our own business, and we've been doing really good, and that's where the $500 has been coming from. It's just we just put away our profits. So maybe in another year and a half, we should have the $650,000.
1: Nice. Oh, well, good. Maybe. Yeah. That's great. Then so maybe just take a beat and so you don't have to rush. Because I'll tell you, George, we were in this position a few years ago, my husband and I.
3: Rushing because prices are going up.
1: Yeah, they are. That's true. But just in a year, it'll be like, maybe 1-2% you'll see up. But that's, I think it may be worth it just to wait, because my husband and I did this exact same thing, and we waited. We had saved for a long time, and we did our build with cash. And I'll tell you, when you have that mindset going into these meetings, because it is fun. Like, if you're able to build what you want, like, that's a dream for a lot of people, right? And it is so fun because you get to pick everything. You get to, you know, do the architecture and figure it out. But it forced us to stay in a budget. And there's things still. There's one thing we did not do because we literally didn't have the money for it. And we
2: does it
1: back,
2: bother you to this
1: yes,
2: day?
1: Yes, one thing.
2: You gotta tell.
1: We could have had like a half basement and dug it out, and it could have been unfinished.
2: Oh.
1: And it was like an extra, like, I don't know. Yeah.
2: I feel that for you.
1: A couple hundred. Listen to me.

0: It would have been a little bit more.
1: It was, and we just literally did not have the money for it, and we were like, oh, that's the one thing we kick ourselves for. We're like, man. But I'm saying all this to say, George, it's a great exercise, and you go in on move day, and that would be an insane thing to do for you guys.
0: Yeah.
1: To move in and not have a mortgage on a beautiful home that you guys have built for your family, and it's awesome. So whether you wait a year, or if your wife is like, nope, we're not taking out a mortgage, which I applaud her for. That is kind of our MO here. And you guys want to do it faster, just move for a year, put some stuff in storage, and a year flies. It goes so fast. So either way, I think you're going to be fine.
2: Thank you so much for your call. Appreciate everything you guys do.
1: Yep, absolutely, George. That's
0: Thank
1: great.
0: Thank you so much.
1: Because after all of that, they're still going to have about around 200 left after the sale of their other home.
0: They've done really, really, really well. But I think that is worth noting. Baby step seven to be there, have a paid off mortgage, and then go back to a mortgage. That's got to feel like the sting.
1: Yes.
0: It's within the bounds, I guess, of what we teach. But, you know, I think that it would probably be a painful
1: feeling. Yeah, we've known
0: some
1: people that have done that.
0: Uh-huh.
1: And they just pay, and they pay it off quick. Like, they're like really aggressive with it, right, to pay it off. But, yeah, you probably... you're back in it, and not always fun. But for the home, a home is the one kind of caveat to this whole no debt thing, because it is such a large part of people's world.
0: Yeah, but especially in their situation, it's like if they did what you said, which like, hey, let's take a little of this, that way we're not moving twice.
1: Yep.
0: And then we can quickly pay off that loan once we sell the house.
1: Yes.
0: I mean.
1: Yeah, it's totally, yes.
0: We're splitting hairs here.
1: And I'll say this. George, this is what we experienced too. I remember for a few years though, we were real estate heavy because we took almost all, you know what I mean? And you feel that where I like being in the, I like having money in the market.
0: Liquidity.
1: So that even forced us, for a couple years after, there was probably about 3 or 4 years that we had aggressive goals to get money back into investments,
0: balance it out.
1: Yes. Yes. Cause I don't like being super heavy one or the other.
0: Yeah.
1: So there's something about that too, to remember when you make this move, but you'll be okay. You guys are, you show a lot of diligence, George. So that's exciting though.
0: It is.
1: That's a fun thing to do.
0: Yeah. Well done.

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6: All right, our Ramsey Show scripture and quote of the day, Isaiah 45:2 says, "I'll go before you and will level the mountains. I will break down gates of bronze and cut through bars of iron." James Clear said, "Your success depends on the risks you take. Your survival depends on the risks you avoid."
7: Oh, that's good.
6: Balance that wisely. Yeah. That's good. All right, Kathy's in Montgomery, Alabama. Hey, Kathy, what's up in your world?
8: Hi, how are you today?
6: Doing good. How can we help?
8: I received to give you a little bit of background, I'm 66 and started working full time the past year, due to a crappy situation financially.
6: Mm-hmm. Sorry.
8: Anyway, yeah, it happens. But anyway, with that being said, I received a nice, nasty letter from Social Security stating they overpaid me. Yeah. And they're going to take half of my payment until starting in October till April of 27, which is 7 months.
6: Okay.
8: And with that being said, I was advised through my church to ask for an SSA 632 because this is less than 2,000. And my fear is, I can't get anyone Social Security-wise to send me the letter because I can't get on the website because I changed my phone number due to my ex. And I can't get into the website. So requesting the letter, I've requested it for 2 weeks now and or twice in 2 weeks and have yet to receive that letter to make the accommodations for me not to pay this back is getting a waiver. My fear is next year I'm going to get the same letter, but it's going to be more as me paying back.
6: Why are you fearful of that?
8: Well, retirement age, I was told, would be officially 67, and I'm receiving my Social Security to help pay. I bought a house to help pay that. That's what I'm using for my house payment. And my other is basically surviving with moving into this new home. I had to, unfortunately, use a credit card that I'm now just snowballing, and which is recent that I started snowballing this. And I, of course, put it away, don't spend it, you know, and snowball the heck out of it. In other words, mm-hmm. I get paid weekly, and they get a weekly amount for me to snowball this.
6: So going back to the overpayment of the Social Security, you're saying you can't log in to fill out the waiver or to fill out the form to say, hey, like, give me this money back or don't take this money because you can't log in? I'm confused about that part. Is there a way that you can just print it off and send it in?
8: No. Unfortunately, I don't have access to a printer unless I guess I can
6: library?
8: Go to... Well, I didn't even think of that. Thank you.
6: Yes, ma'am.
7: I'd find anything to get this waiver.
6: Yeah, you need it.
8: The problem is I can't get into the website itself. It's stating

0: IRS.gov?
1: Correct. It's stating that it has my old phone number. They need to send me, you know, a text or something. I can't remember.
0: Oh, for verification is probably what they're asking for.
1: Yes, thank you.
0: Yes.
1: Yes.
0: Well, you know what? I would call. Is there a number to call?
1: I did call, and I stated that I needed the waiver, documents sent to me. And I did this on September, this past Monday, and then the Monday prior to that.
0: So I would go down to the office and just have them create a new account for you, Kathy, with a new login. That's all you need.
2: But you can also, you can just download the form. I just did. And you can fill it out, and you can either upload it on the site or you can mail it in.
1: Okay. Okay. Well, they stated that I could print it out, but it's just getting in there to verify. You know, I don't know where to go to do that other than they're telling me, oh, you know, you already have an account and it's associated with this phone number. And
0: well, the phone number shouldn't be the thing that's holding you back. I mean, you have your social security number and all your information for your identity. Yeah. So fill out this form online. Jade has it.
2: As long as you have your social security number and the claim number that's attached to all this, I would go ahead. I would at least start. I would go ahead, fill it out, mail it in, and then see what they say after that. Because if you have all the correct, and maybe go the extra mile if you need to, like, have some form of identity that proves that that's your name and number. I don't know. Maybe sometimes people want to see, like,
0: a government ID or something.
2: Yeah, government ID or just, like, some trade lines that prove that this is you. You could do that. But don't let that one thing stop you from doing this because it's a big deal for you.
1: Yeah. Yeah, it is. Yeah, because financially it would devastate me.
2: Yeah.
1: I can't afford it.
0: Yeah, and are you able to qualify for this? Is that what someone was telling you?
1: I'm thinking that I can because it would create a financial hardship on me.
2: Right.
1: Taking that much money out of my account for Social Security, it would devastate me not being able to pay my house payment.
0: Okay.
2: And it generally applies if you agree that there was an overpayment, but if it wasn't your fault, and if you can prove that it would create a financial hardship. That's usually what they're looking for. They're going to want to know why it wasn't your fault. They're going to want to know your household income, your monthly expenses, your assets, and why it would be financially difficult for you. So I think that you have a pretty clear case on that. And so 100% move forward.
1: Okay. Well, my next thing was I'm looking on this paperwork, and it gave me a local number to make an appointment with them.
0: Great.
1: And hopefully I can do that on my off day or my delayed day going in.
0: Yes, for sure.
1: So
0: yes.
1: Yeah. Yep. So I think I'm on the right track financially. It's just this kind of put
0: It's just frustrating. It's a bump in the road, and you're having to deal with the government, which is always a trip. It's like going to DMV sometimes.
2: Yeah, absolutely.
0: Like, oh my gosh. So yeah, it'll take some effort, Kathy, on your end, but that effort is very much worth it for your situation. So don't give up.
2: Yeah, and with the government, you have to be careful because in many ways it's hard. Like if you call them on the line, you're never getting through.
0: Yes.
2: You know,
0: and
2: they don't ever call you. It's like they only contact you the mail. So it can be like really, really frustrating, and especially when you're dealing with like your livelihood, which is your Social Security in her case, a major, it sounds like the major only part of her income. So it's a really big deal, but keep fighting, keep doing it. Let's go to some social questions, Rachel, because these are some of my favorites. All right, where are they? Right in front of me. All right, so Dave from the Ramsey Baby Steps community, which, by the way, if you follow us and you just love the teaching and you want to stay motivated, we have an amazing Baby Steps community on Facebook. There's so many folks in there, and they're just motivating each other. It's a great place to be. But anyway, Dave from the Ramsey Baby Steps community says, I'm doing DoorDash to pay down debt, and I'm wondering if I should be setting aside money now to pay the taxes next year. Or should I concentrate on paying down debt first and then worry about the tax implications?
0: No, you need to be putting money aside. Yep. Because I think you're a contractor, right?
2: Uh-huh.
0: With something like that,
2: yeah.
0: With a situation like that. So, no, yeah, you will be paying taxes. So, for sure, be putting money aside. That's actually one of the biggest problems we find with people when they are doing a side hustle, then they're like a 1099 mm-hmm. and they don't put taxes aside and the IRS bill comes.
2: And they're like, shook.
0: And then you got to move that to the front because that's basically adding to the debt. So yes, be putting some of that money aside.
2: I love that. Okay, that's a good one. Jeff says from Facebook, he says, we're just starting the baby steps and I have a question about baby step one. Do we save $2,000 since the emergency fund has to cover both me and my wife? That's a new one for me. Or is it $1,000 total for both of us?
0: Yes. Well, we get a lot of, people that are not always happy with this one baby step. But listen, the point of the $1,000 baby step is to get something really quickly in the bank. And for a lot of people, they don't even have $1,000. So for some people listening, getting that is a big deal.
2: Yeah.
0: And then that's just supposed to cover the ankle biters, like the things that just come up and you're like, oh, crap, I forgot about that. But if something really big does come up, and let's say you're throwing $2,000-$3,000 a month of debt, if something big comes up, pause the debt snowball. That money that was going to debt, pile that up, fix the big emergency for a month or two.
2: Yep.
0: And then get back on it. So it's supposed to only be there for a short amount of time. But yes, that $1,000 is key.
2: Well, thank you so much for hanging out with us today. Thank you for everybody in the booth for making this show happen. And remember, there's ultimately only one way to financial peace, and that's to walk daily with the Prince of Peace, Christ Jesus.
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5: From ABC News, I'm Dave Packer. President Trump hosted Chinese President Xi Jinping at a lavish state dinner at the White House tonight. The leaders met one-on-one earlier today. ABC News Chief White House Correspondent Mary Bruce.
6: There are real questions about just how much substance was involved in the meeting here today. The president has made it clear that he is not looking to put additional regulations on AI, and publicly at least he's brushed aside concerns about China's support for Iran in this war.
5: Now this despite lawmakers on the Hill urging Trump to take a tough stand with the Chinese leader. Democratic Senator Chris Van Hollen of Maryland.
7: President Trump always deludes himself into thinking that by ingratiating himself with authoritarians, he's somehow going to get his way. That has been completely untrue.
5: The East Coast bracing for a powerful nor'easter this weekend. The storm already taking shape in the Atlantic is expected to lash communities from the Carolinas to New England with heavy rain, wind, and flooding. ABC's Whit Johnson at the Jersey Shore in Seabright with the latest.
8: The National Weather Service warning the system is expected to sit off the coast for days. Wind, flood, and high surf alerts from the Carolinas to New York and Boston.
5: Disturbing new reports from long naval deployment. ABC's Jay O'Brien has that.
9: In a letter to Congress, the acting Secretary of the Navy confirms that 8 sailors attached to the USS Lincoln Carrier Strike Group attempted suicide since the beginning of their long deployment tied to the Iran war. A Navy official says that's consistent with lengthy deployments. The letter was sent to Senator Kirsten Gillibrand and first obtained by CNN.
5: Now, if you or anyone you know is experiencing a mental health crisis, you can call 988. The calls for AI regulation expanding across a bipartisan group of states, a letter obtained by ABC News from 26 states' attorneys general to the leaders of Congress, says labs cannot solely be responsible for regulating themselves. You're listening to ABC News.
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5: The family of Mississippi teen Nolan Wells not ending the fight to find out what happened to their son after he was found dead on Horn Island on the 4th of July weekend. Family attorney Ben Crump revealing today that they've uncovered new details in Nolan's phone.
11: The messages on his phone in the snaps will show some of his own friends were concerned about people on Horn Island can be racist.
5: Another wave of Starbucks stores set to close in North America.
12: In a memo to employees, Starbucks CEO Brian Nichols says the company will be closing 250 stores out of over 18,000 stores worldwide. Nichols is saying about 1,000 stores will get uplifts, as he calls them. He's been focused on enhancing the in-store experience as a chain fends off competition from other companies like McDonald's, which has been going all in on high-margin beverages. Nichols says those working at Starbucks locations who will be closing will be notified this week. Alex Stone, ABC News.
5: This evening, James Coppenhaver, one of the 3 campaign rally attendees shot during an assassination attempt on then-candidate Donald Trump in Butler, Pennsylvania, died in Pittsburgh, age 76. Statement of his death did not specify if his passing was directly related to the injuries he suffered during the attempt. And a mixed day for Wall Street as concerns over rising Treasury yields and rising prices kept investors hesitant. Dave Packer, ABC News.
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0: normal is broken, common sense is weird, so we're here to help you transform your life and your money. From the Ramsey Network in the Fair Ones Credit Union Studio, this is The Ramsey Show. I'm Jade Warshaw. Next to me, Rachel Cruz. We'll be taking your calls about life and money for the next hour or so. So if you want to get in where you fit in. The number is 888-825-5225. Rachel, you ready to get into it?
1: Oh, yeah. Let's do it, Jade.
0: All right. Let's go to the line where we've got Ethan on line 4. What's going on, Ethan, from St. George, Utah?
2: Hi, how are you guys doing?
0: Doing all right. How can we help?
2: Okay, so I've got a question. Me and my wife, we just got married at the beginning of May, and we moved past baby step 1, and we're on baby step 2, and we recently found out that she's expecting in late April, early May.
0: Oh, congratulations.
2: And I was just, thank you. And I was just curious. I've got about $20,000 liquid cash, but I'm in about $62,000 in debt. I've got about $8,000 on a truck loan, and then I've got about $54,000 on a piece of property that we just signed on. And I was just curious, is it all right for me to keep like a $20,000 to $25,000 emergency fund temporarily until the baby comes?
0: Absolutely. I mean, that's exactly what we would teach. We kind of call that stork mode over here, which is the idea there's a baby coming, stork's coming, you get it. And so there's some uncertainty during that time. And so financially, to pause what you're doing on the baby steps and stack up money to prepare for that is really the wisest choice, because the truth is there are a lot of unknowns. I mean, gosh, God willing, we hope that you go in, have the baby, there's no problems, no NICU stays, no extra expenses. But you never know what's around the bend, and just have the money for that. I always like, Ethan, for people to have a good bead on what their out-of-pocket max is, what their deductible is. And I really feel like that's a fair amount to kind of have the goal of stacking up, getting ready for a baby. And then after the baby comes and everything's all good, yeah, you can push play on the baby steps.
1: Yeah, Ethan, how much money could you put away each month between now and then?
2: So between me and my wife, we make about $90,000 to $100,000 a year take home. And right now we don't have to pay rent or anything, and we will start having to pay rent in either October or November. So realistically, we could put away $4,000 or $5,000 a month.
1: Is that with rent?
2: That is with rent.
1: Okay.
2: Yes.
1: I don't know. Okay, Jade, tell me this, because we do talk about stork mode, but you already have $20,000, Ethan, in the bank. You got an $8,000 truck, and then you have this piece of property. There's a part of me that I would keep the 20 grand if you want to bump it up next month to 25. And then I may work on selling the truck just because it's 8 grand, and you guys have, I don't know, $4,000 coming in for the next 8 months. So there's a part of me that I'm like, you're going to have, gosh, 70,000 sitting in, like, you'll have a lot in there. So part of me just says, get the 8 grand, take care of that once you have your emergency fund funded where you want it to be before the baby.
0: Yeah.
1: Because normally people don't have this amount sitting there in baby step 2, Ethan. You know, like when we talk about the baby steps, baby step 1 is $1,000.
2: Yeah, for sure.
1: And then you throw everything else at the debt. So usually if people get pregnant baby step 2, they only have $1,000. So we're like, pause everything, you know, save up an emergency fund between now and then. But because you guys have that 20 grand sitting there, I don't know, there's a part of me that say cash flow paying off the car by the end of the year.
0: I think you should. Like I said, as long as you are covering what really could just be your out-of-pocket max,
1: I think
0: you're good for the year. I think that's a lot, and that's usually like 10 or 12, like, I guess, if you're insurance, depending on the quality of your insurance. But just check that. And then I love Rachel's plan. I think that's excellent. You can do a little bit of both and be covered both ways.
2: Gotcha, for sure.
0: Awesome.
2: Yeah. Well, thank you, guys.
1: Yep, absolutely.
2: You actually answered my question, and I was just curious on that, because I've listened to quite a few episodes and wasn't 100% clear on that, but
1: yes.
2: I got my answer. So
1: awesome. Well, thanks. Good luck. Good luck with everything.
0: Yes.
1: As a new parent.
0: So good. Thanks for the call. Drew is next in Minneapolis, Minnesota. Hey, Drew, how can Rachel and I help today?
3: Hi, how are you?
0: Really good. What's up?
3: I am curious to hear your guys' perspective on what I should do with my house. So to give some context, I recently bought it. I moved in around the end of June. There have been some terrible, wicked gang violence in the area.
0: Oh,
3: and so decided, considering I'm getting married in a few months, and I did not want to bring my future wife into that home.
0: Did you not know the area when you purchased it? Are you new to the area? How did that...
3: Not well enough. Not well enough. So I will fully admit, like, I did not do enough research, as I should have, to fully investigate that area.
0: Mm.
3: Some of those were pretty bad soon after I moved in. And,
1: sure. Yeah, I don't blame you.
3: So I put it back on the market.
0: Uh-huh.
3: Currently, it's been on there for 2 weeks, and there's been one showing, one open house, one person that came to the open house. So really, two people have visited in the last 2 weeks. I listed it for, well, I bought it for $268 with seller paid $7K, so mm-hmm. $261. Re-put it on the market for $275. It's now listed at $268, so what I bought it for.
0: Mm-hmm.
3: My realtor and I were contemplating, you know, with the lack of interest in the home and the current market, to explore the option of buy down, and or even other options such as renting or just dropping the listing price.
0: Well,
3: again,
0: before we do that, I mean, it's only been on for 2 weeks. Which is, if you go to our real estate hub, RamseySolutions.com/real estate, if we type in Minneapolis, Minnesota, we can see that, like, median days on market for your area is 39 days, and you're at 14 or 15. So you're not, there's no reason to panic just yet.
1: Mm-hmm.
0: But I do want to ask the question, the type of violence that was taking place, was this, like, all over the news and everybody knows it's your area? Or was this kind of isolated and just the folks around you know about it?
3: He was on the news, yeah.
0: Okay, so you feel like that specifically is impacting people wanting to purchase because now everybody knows, like, this is a bad neighborhood.
3: I see what you mean. I don't know exactly if that would play into the disinterest in the home. That's mm-hmm. a great question. I haven't really considered that, but...
0: Well, I don't know either, and I'm not suggesting that it is. I more so was asking mm-hmm. you if you felt like it were.
1: Yeah.
0: But yeah, okay. 39 days is median. So
1: yeah.
0: I would say give it time, right, Rachel?
1: And then there was shootings next to you, so I'd give it an extra 20 on top of that.
0: That's...
1: So give it 2 months. You know what I mean? Just give it 2 months. And I would be a little bit more patient than jumping in because you probably don't want to rent it.
0: Definitely not.
1: Yeah, and then all these other programs get pretty messy. So I would be patient. And if you want to move out in the meantime, you'd be paying rent and a mortgage. So I don't know if you want to do that, but you'll probably be fine. I mean, I don't know. I would think you're okay. I understand you don't want to bring a family there. And check out our real estate agents too, Drew, because our trusted real estate pros are like the top of every market are these real estate agents. 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And so maybe just talk to two of them and just kind of get some feels and see if they know, because they're going to know the area, see what they think.

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1: All right, back to the phone lines we go. We've got Caleb, who's in Dallas, Texas. Hi, Caleb. You're on the line.
7: Hey, thanks for having me on.
1: Yeah, you bet. How can we help today?
7: Yeah, so I'm on my first job here out of college, and I just got a commission check today in my account for $12,000 for my first job here.
1: Good for you.
7: Yes, and I have about about $34,000 in student loans that I'm trying to pay off by October of 2028. I have about $12,000 in savings as well, and I'm just curious how to attack these loans with that commission check. I want to put all of it towards my loans here. I got a mix of the good Sallie Mae ones and then government loans as well.
1: Well, gosh, number one, congratulations on the commission. That's really, really great.
7: Thank you.
1: You got the $12,000 saved.
8: if I were in your shoes, I would walk the baby steps, which is the plan that we teach. And the first three steps are the ones that I would focus on if I were in your shoes. The first one is we really just need 1,000 saved while we have the debt around. So let's drop the 12,000 saved down to 1,000 and put the remaining 11 on the student loan. And then let's take whatever you don't need from the commission check. So once your bills are paid and everything is cool with your budget, whatever margin is left over, let's also throw that at the $34,000 student loan. And my guess is you're going to be done with this well before October of 28, unless there's something that we're missing. Like, are you still needing to pay for, are you still in school doing tuition? Is there anything else that's like eating up this $12,000 in commission that you're going to be earning?
7: No, I don't believe so. I have a base salary as well. That totals up to about like $40,000 after taxes. And I've been using that to pay like my monthly rent and all of that kind of thing, groceries, et cetera.
8: Mm-hmm.
7: So I'm pretty set there. And for this commission check, yeah, it can pretty much go towards all those loans. There's like four of them that are government that are pretty low percentage interest rates. And I have two that are private that are like 11.5%, pretty high.
8: Mm-hmm.
7: So I was thinking about putting all of it down towards the highest interest rate ones, but I've also seen some advice to just attack those small ones and get those out of the way too.
1: Yeah, it's more efficient long term to actually, which is weird because it goes against math, but to pay off the smallest debt first. So if you list out all six, what would be your smallest? I'm just curious.
7: One would be about $2,200.
1: Okay. And then what's the next one?
7: Yeah, $3,200.
1: Okay.
7: And the next one is about $3,500.
1: Okay.
7: And then 5,000, and there's two of those private ones are 8,000 and 11,000.
1: Okay, so what's great is you could knock three out by when you get your commission check, because you'll get that, you have 12,000 saved. So just knock the three little ones off. You may have some going towards that 5,000 and then start working down from there. So yeah, it is actually more efficient just to get those out of the way, because all those payments, those three payments now are freed up to then snowball on top of that 5,000. So you'll have even more momentum going in.
7: Okay, love it. And then just drop down the savings amount too, to as low as I can get it, and just attack it with the rest of that as well.
1: Yep. Exactly. Yep, that's it.
8: You're going to be out in no time.
1: Yeah, well done.
7: Cool.
1: Well done.
7: Yeah, appreciate it. No, thank you. Yeah, it's tough to make that decision, but I guess I got to go for it.
1: I know. It kind of, it's one of those like, that is part of paying off this debt, because you get a $12,000 commission and you've worked hard for it, and then you're like, I feel like I gotta work on my mistakes.
8: For sure.
1: I gotta go in the past and pay it off to enjoy your future. But the great thing is you'll look up, I promise you, Caleb. Gosh, in 12 months and you're gonna be completely debt free. You'll have a fully funded emergency fund and you start getting those checks after being a year in commission rolls too.
8: Yes.
1: Man,
8: more and more.
1: Oh my gosh, and there's gonna be no payments, and you literally have your whole income to give and invest and keep moving through. So that's awesome.
8: Yeah, and two, highlighting, I mean, there's that side, what you just said, Rachel, of not being able to live in your income because of the mistakes. But then there's he's got to turn around and drain the 12,000 of savings, and a lot of people feel
1: that hurts
8: a connection to that.
1: That's right, yes. And it makes you feel like you're going backwards. It's, you know what I mean?
8: Right.
1: In one sense of the word. But man, when you don't have those payments, because we say it all the time, but it's true, your largest wealth building tool is your income. And when your income's all yours and it's not going out to six different loans every month, it's amazing what happens when you actually start earning interest and you start investing that money instead of paying student loan companies, you know, Sallie Mae and the government, and paying interest on those.
8: And I also think of it, you know, when you've got this cushion of savings, he's got 12,000. We talk to people, gosh, with even more, 20 or 30,000, and we're asking them to drain it down. It's kind of like if you've ever lost weight.
1: Yes.
8: And after the fact, you're like, gosh, I didn't realize like how I felt when I had this on me. But now when I lose the weight of the debt, I feel so much better.
1: So much lighter.
8: And then like, it's 10 pounds. If you go pick up a 10-pound weight, you're like, oh, my God, this is so heavy.
1: That's
8: can't believe this was on my body.
1: Yes, yes.
8: Carrying it. And so it really is. We've never had people take their money, pay off their debt, and then go, gosh, I wish I had never done that.
1: That's right.
8: And it's worth it every time. Let's go to Elizabeth, who's in Scranton, Pennsylvania. What's going on, Elizabeth?
9: Hi. Yeah. So my husband and I are just trying to figure out, it seems like we can never quite make it to the next paycheck. You know, I do budgeting, like I handle all of our finances. So I do all the budgeting, and it seems like it just never, I don't know what we're doing wrong.
1: Okay. How much are you guys bringing in? How much hits your account every month income wise?
9: Every month is about $8,000.
1: $8,000. How much are your expenses?
9: Okay, so this is part of the problem here. The expenses, not including like food, our food budget, which I know it should, that should be top of the list, but not including that, our regular basic expenses are about $7,069.
1: What are y'all paying? What's your mortgage?
9: Mortgage is $550. I mean, it's like everything. It's just everything is like skyrocketing. Mortgage is $550 a month, which is nothing. I know.
1: Oh yeah, that's great. Okay.
9: Yeah, we got in with 3.4% interest, so we're great with
1: that.
9: Yeah,
1: that's great. Okay.
9: Yeah, and then there's just all the other basic living things like electric.
8: Do you have daycare? Are you do you have kids in daycare?
9: No, I don't work. I'm a stay-at-home mom.
1: Well, there's got to be something. $6,500 going.
9: Yeah, there's a lot. There's like our house and car. My husband is technically considered self-employed, so we have liability insurance, house insurance, car insurance on three cars. That's $660 a month.
1: Is the third car part of his business?
9: No, it's my son's car. My oldest son, who's in college.
8: So what's the total of car insurance and gas? What is that total? On all three.
9: So I have, it's all like together on the policy.
8: Uh huh. You know, and what's it total?
9: That's $660 a month, not including the gas. The gas I put in our, you know, kind of a food.
8: So again, we're at like $1,100 or $1,200. We've still got thousands of dollars to account for. And you said that's not even including food. Usually food is one of the bigger ones. So there's got to be something in here that's what I'm just going to say out of the usual or sloppiness.
1: Yeah. I'm trying to figure out, are you guys just spending? Or
9: we're really not. I mean, we're not big spenders, so we tithe, so that's $600 a month. Our heat, we put aside $300 a month taxes for the house. Our taxes are not escrowed, it's $600 a month. Our electric bill is $500 a month, life insurance $220 a month. Our
8: that's
9: garbage
8: a little
9: collection,
8: high.
9: The life insurance.
8: Uh-huh.
9: One
8: is
9: of the
8: it
9: policies
8: term?
9: Is a yes, they are term policies. One of them is a return of premium policy. So that's why it's a little higher, I think.
8: Okay. Interesting. Okay. What I mean, so everything is kind of like $500-$600, and there's no debt. Do you guys have debt payments?
9: We do have. We have two credit cards. One has just over $2,000. One has about $1,500, and then we have a car loan that's at $1,900.
8: $1,900?
9: I'm sorry, $19,000. Sorry.
8: $19,000. What do you pay a month for that?
9: The car is $384 is the minimum. It's the auto pay. The $1,400 credit card, I'm trying to pay $800 a month on that just to get it
8: so
9: done.
8: It sounds like there's a lot of ankle biters. What I would do you guys have every dollar?
9: Yes.
8: What I would do tonight, I would go through every dollar and I would just look at everything and say, is this a necessity? Do we need this? And do we need it to this extent? Like if it's something you're paying $600 on, do we need to be spending $600 on this activity? Because at $8,000 a month, I have to believe, and your mortgage is such a small percentage. There's no one in daycare. Those are the big ticket items. If there's insurance, that's probably the biggest one if you guys are self-employed. But again, for you, that would be taking the place of something like daycare realistically. So I think there's just a lot of items that you can scale back and find some margin. You need to be a detective and figure out what the problem is. But go in there knowing that there's a solution. Don't tell yourself there's nothing you can cut.

0: Here's something that keeps a lot of parents up at night. Kids are growing up with more access to information than ever before in history. But most of the content is calculated to keep them distracted, make them mad, and keep them scrolling, not help them think for themselves. WorldWatch exists to be the antidote to the algorithms. 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And I love that WorldWatch doesn't talk at kids. It gives families something to talk about. Because when my kids are older, I want them to be able to think for themselves and separate news from noise. And right now you can try WorldWatch free for 30 days. 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
1: Here's a look at Lincoln's first forecast. Thunderstorms likely tonight, otherwise overcast skies. Lows dip down to about 60. Southeasterly winds, 5 to 10 miles an hour. Cloudy skies expected again tomorrow. Thunderstorms likely. High temperatures reach up to 66. I'm weatherology meteorologist Ray Miller on KFOR FM 101.5 and 1240 AM. Online at KFORnow.com. Currently, it's 62 degrees.
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17: 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How can Rachel and I help you today?
18: Hi, guys. Thanks for taking the call.
17: You bet. What's up?
18: So, a little back history. Back in 21, I saw the show, and me and my wife were married in 21, and had debts kind of just caught fire. I was like, well, I can be a millionaire by the time I'm 50. So I had a very nice truck at the time, sold it, got $30,000 cash off it. Paid her vehicle off. She had co-signed for someone else's vehicle before. Paid that off. Paid her credit card off. Cut it up in front of her, which was a heartbreaking thing, but we both decided to do it. With that week, paid off our cell phone.
17: Wow.
18: Just to eliminate every debt we could.
17: That was in 21?
18: Yes, ma'am.
17: Okay.
18: And this is a truck that we don't have kids yet, but I was like, one day I'll give it to him.
17: Oh,
18: it
17: wow.
18: Just meant a lot to me. So we've been budgeting, going through, and our second year of marriage, she wanted to go to nursing school, go back. And we paid as we went, got her through that. She's a registered nurse now. And then her car went kaput, and as a gift for graduating, passing her in class.

0: I was like, this is your dream car. She's going to be making good money. Mm-hmm. I'll make pretty good money. We'll have no problem paying it. And then, you know, we're already paying $1,000 extra on our mortgage a month. Okay. We can afford this.
1: Okay, so you got it. What did you end up spending legitimately?
0: $68,000 and owe $40 on it right now.
1: Okay, so you owe $40.
0: Yes, ma'am.
1: What else?
0: So the only other thing I have is my mortgage, and right now I owe $120 on it. My dilemma is we've worked really hard at saving money, and right now I have $6,400 in my checking. I put $10,000 in my emergency fund. I just put $10,000 in a CD. I can pull it out at any time, but just so we don't touch it. And then I've really been wanting to get a truck. And so I went on the road this year from April to August. I saved up about $75,000.
1: Okay.
0: And now I'm at the dilemma. Do I buy my truck?
2: Well, where's her money? You just gave me all your numbers. What is she making as a nurse?
0: So she makes about $75,000 a year as a nurse before taxes, and I make $110,000 before taxes.
1: So okay. $185,000 a year combined. And I'm not trying to poke holes in what you're doing. I'm just saying you saved up $75,000 for a car, but there's only $10,000 in the emergency fund?
0: Yes, ma'am. So this year, the $75,000, that was an extra. That's added on to my annual. That just, it's like a bonus. I did that in 5 months. I had to travel around the U.S. to do that work.
1: No, I commend you for saving up the money. I'm just saying, don't you think it's strange that you're earmarking more for this truck versus stacking up a proper emergency fund?
2: What kind of truck do you want?
0: It's a Denali Ultimate.
2: I like your cars.
1: Gosh, I mean, Cordell,
2: it's not bad. Like, having a nice car is not bad.
1: It's not, but I'm struggling with the mindset.
2: Yes, your priorities are kind of all out of whack a little bit.
0: I guess that's my wife is encouraging me. She's like, I know you haven't had a truck in 4 years, which I haven't.
2: Oh,
0: have
2: poor Cordell. Hasn't had a truck in 4 years. You know, I'm so sorry. I'm just kidding.
1: If
2: George was here, he'd be a lot meaner. You know, truck guys,
1: But wait a sec. Is the problem, tell us the real problem. Because first off, it was like, man, we owe $40,000 on my wife's Denali. Now we're over here. You're trying to do yours in cash, it sounds like, which is fine. But don't you want to get out of the current debt first?
0: Absolutely. So, like, when I say I was on fire about it to get out of debt, I had to sit it down, put the numbers in front of her to see it. And I was like, hey, if we pay an extra grand on our mortgage every month, you know, we'll save $70,000
1: mm-hmm.
0: At the end of the interest and this and that. And so I guess I feel she's encouraging me to get my truck. I feel guilt.
2: Well, yes. Okay, can I ask this, Cordell? Is it a brand new truck? Is it going to cost you $75,000?
0: They're about $93,000.
2: I knew it. Okay. So listen, y'all have too much car. You make $185,000. These two cars combined are going to be about what you make a year.
1: Yeah.
2: You guys have champagne taste and beer pocketbook with $168,000 a year because it's good income. But y'all, you can't afford this. This is out of, this is, I'll be honest, this is classic middle class America right
1: uh-huh.
2: here. That this is it,
0: yes,
2: though,
0: ma'am.
2: For real. You want the nice truck, the brand new thing, and you make good money, but you would rather have a depreciating asset going down in value because it feels good than actually prioritizing your financial life, which would look like getting out of debt, having cash saved in the bank, investing for your retirement, and then what we have left, we can figure out what to do. And we're going to buy a used car because you guys are not net worth millionaires.
0: Yep.
2: And so you have to look at these cars. That the function is, it's not your identity, it's not who you are. It is to get you to point A to point B. And if it's if you're making a ton of money and you can afford that, that's great. We're not mad at it, but it has to be in a reasonable sense, and you guys are just out of reason.
1: Well, and Cordell, I'm looking at this going, I just want it to be worth your time because you sat and painted a picture that I felt, which is, man, you guys really sacrificed in 20 in,

0: 2021 to win. Like, you cut deep in order to do that. And if you go forward with this, you're taking all of the air out of that. Like, you're taking all of the meaning out of that sacrifice, and you're going back to square one. And so all that sacrifice will have been meaningless, because now we're just back in debt again. And I said it yesterday on the show, and I'll say it again. When you choose this path, the very first step that you have to take before you even start the baby steps is you have to draw that line in the sand and say, I'm doing this because I'm not a person who borrows money anymore. I'm not a person who Correct. Does that. And so you guys stepped over your own line when you did her car. And now you're stepping over another principle of the plan that you say you want to work when you do what Rachel said. And it's like you're buying more car basically than your income can afford. So I'm more I'm trying to protect you and your wife, because you guys have worked so hard. And I think, I don't know, but what I'm sensing is, like, in our city, in our town, we're like killing it. And we got these cars, and there's like a facade that's attached to this. And I think that you guys are starting to play into that. And I think you have to be really careful, and you're feeling like, I have a good job, she has a good job, we deserve to have this. And I just want to remind you that I actually think that you deserve a life of peace with no payments. I think that you deserve to have the comfort and security of a fully funded emergency fund. I think you deserve the feeling of actually working hard and it meaning something at the end of the day, not just shiny vehicles.
1: And not letting your emotions drive you. I mean, you know, children do what feels good.
0: Man.
1: Adults devise a plan and follow it. And so following a smart financial plan is going to help you long term more than a Denali will.
0: Talk that talk.
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2: All right, well, let's get right back into it. We've got Colin in Boston, Massachusetts. Hey, Colin, how can we help out today?
3: Hey, guys. Thank you for taking my call.
2: No problem. What's up?
3: So I'm a 26-year-old from Massachusetts, and I bought a bachelor pad condo 2 years ago and recently got married. And my wife and I were looking to see if it's feasible to get a house next year without going house broke, and if you guys can provide some financial planning for us.
2: Gosh, I love that question. Congratulations. You're thinking about doing the house. The first thing I want to know about is your financial situation. Do you guys have debt? Do you have savings? Tell us a little about that.
3: Yeah, so we owe about $228,000 on the condo. And there's about $84,000 in equity on that. And the only other debt that we have is $8,000 on her car, which we're going to pay off, you know, in the next month.
2: Okay.
3: And then on top of that, I have money in high yield savings just kind of sitting there. And I guess I'm wondering if it makes sense to just put that money directly towards the mortgage and build up more equity.
4: How much is in there?
3: About 40 in high yield savings, and I also have 3 to 6 months in emergency savings too.
2: Oh, well, how much is that?
4: Separate than that?
3: Yeah.
4: Oh, good. Okay.
2: And how much is the 3 to 6 months?
3: We'll call it. It's about 15.
2: 15,000, and that's 3 months or 6 months?
3: I'd give it. That's about 4.5.
2: Okay, sweet.
4: What price home are you guys looking at? Or in your area, what would it be?
3: Yeah, in Massachusetts is pretty expensive. I mean, a house that we would get is probably around $500,000.
2: Okay. Yeah, and median listing price, by the way, in Boston, and I don't know if you're in Boston proper or if you're like out in the outskirts, but for Boston, it's $1.2 million is the median listing price. So it's you're not wrong when you say it's expensive. How far out are you guys?
3: About 20 miles.
2: Okay, so you're not far out. All right. So
4: if I'm running your numbers on our mortgage calculator, and anyone that's interested, you can go to RamseySolutions.com and do that. Okay, it's looking like it's going to be about $4,300 for your mortgage payment. And how much do you guys bring home a month?
3: That's around $5,000 take home.
2: Okay, so now this is where we kind of get into the tough part because, I mean, you said it right, and I think you have the right idea. You don't want to be house poor. You want to go into this with your home being a blessing and not a burden, which is what we teach. And so it's going to be really important for you to make sure that this payment, when you do buy a house, is no more than 25% of your take-home pay.
3: Yeah.
4: So how in the condo, you said you guys have $84,000 of equity, but how much is it worth?
3: The Zillow estimate is like 318.
4: 318. Okay. Yeah. I mean, honestly, Colin, I would stay put where you are. Keep paying down, you know, get this car paid off. I would keep, you know, working to pay down the mortgage so that your equity continues to build up. And unless you guys can find something cheaper, but I mean, honestly, I know it's going to be difficult. You just have to. In order to own a home, sadly, in that area, you just have to make a ton, and it may not be feasible in the next couple of years until your income goes up to get something that's worth purchasing, right? So that you do have to buy a lot of patience in this process, which is not fun. What are your careers?
3: I do marketing for a general contractor here.
4: Okay.
3: And I don't know if you're going to like to hear this or not, but she went down to part-time now once we got married.
4: Okay. Well,
3: and
2: because of a child?
3: Yeah, and it's been working for us. Sorry, say that again.
2: Because of a baby or just because?
3: Just for, like, life choices and, you know, we're falling into our biblical roles here. And, you know, it was just the job that she's in. She works at a tax firm, and, you know, tax season gets extensive with overtime. And on top of the overtime, she was planning our wedding. And so that got extensive, and so her job was able to allow her to go down to part-time.
4: Yeah, so bringing home $50,000 a year in Boston, you're probably not going to be a homeowner doing that. So so you can't really, you know, have your cake and eat it too, you know, having her work part-time and having a realistic expectation of owning a home. Mm-hmm. So that's the reality. Now, if she was making 50, you're making 50, then you're up to, you know.
2: Now we can start talking.
4: Then we can, like if she brings home 5,000, you're bringing home 5,000. That's 10,000 a month. And I'm like, okay, all right. Let's see if we can get something, you know, in the 3,000. I don't know. And then you have some more money saved. And, you know, then it really starts moving the numbers. But
2: what's keeping you in such an expensive area? I mean, it sounds like the nature of your jobs, you could do something like that in a less expensive area where you could have more of what you're looking for, which is wife working part-time, you working full-time, and a home. You know what I'm saying?
3: Yeah, I guess my job is based out of Massachusetts, and so that's the reason why we're staying here. We don't want to stay here long-term, but for the short-term, it makes sense for us to stay here.
2: But I'm saying the nature of the type of work you're doing, could you do that elsewhere? Obviously, you're working in that area now, but could you do that in another area?
3: Yeah, for another employer, I could.
2: That's what I'd be thinking about. And I'm not saying that you have to make that move immediately, but I am saying that what Rachel said, which is we need to sit down and talk, you and your wife, about our values and what we truly want our life to look like, not just for the moment, but even long term. And if we start seeing things long term that we can't do where we are today, then we have to start making a plan for what that will look like as we go through life. If we say, gosh, we really want to be homeowners, that's important to us. Well, we might not have to do it this year or next year, but eventually knowing we want that and knowing the kind of trajectory for our income and knowing that we live in Boston, well, gosh, we need to start thinking about a plan for what that means for us. And if we can't do it in this area, what would be the plan for us to do that in another area? Okay,
4: because
2: we have to look for different jobs in different areas.
4: Well, and I'll throw this out, Colin, not to project on you, but because of your earlier comment, I'm going to assume when you have babies, she's not going to work. So that means it will be your income dependent upon when you buy this house. And the house is long term. So if you guys are wanting a child in the near future, in the next 3 to 4 years, you have to do the math then based on your income and what that's going to be too. So remember that, because people get that's a
2: good
4: hard
2: point.
4: Place that when people buy a home on two incomes and then they start a family and one of them wants to stay home with the kids, which is a wonderful thing. But when that happens, then suddenly that income leaves and the lifestyle that you've chosen
2: It's
4: usually based
2: up
4: on two incomes. That's why even doing all of this pretty conservatively gives you more options.
2: And we see that a lot. That's a very, very good point that you make, Rachel. When you're buying a home, a couple of things to consider. We tend to talk about it from the monetary perspective because it is usually one of the biggest investments you'll make. And we're always saying, hey, 15-year fixed rate mortgage, that's the best way to buy a house. As far as if you're going to take out a loan, of course, we want it to be no more than 25% of your take-home pay. We hit on that. Take-home pay just after tax, not after insurance and investing, just after tax. But a really smart part of that Rachel mentioned is you have to think about the long term. And if you can think ahead of time and go, in the future, we know we're only going to have one working spouse, making sure the house that you buy today meets that parameter of one income.
4: Yes.
2: And you can run those numbers and see.
4: Yeah. Or be comfortable, because we've had friends like this. We were actually talking about some friends that lived in Nashville and it was a nicer, you know, priced home. And one of them ended up staying home. She ended up staying home after they had kids. And they just knew when that happens, we're going to move homes and we're going to move to a different area. Not only for family, but just also, you know, for the environment, but also to probably get a smaller place.
2: Yes.
4: Because we know we'll only have one income. So
2: it wasn't a surprise.
4: Yes. So there's like a forethought in this adult-like planning that is

0: that's very important. So, yeah.
1: You said adult-like planning.
0: It's adult.
1: It 100%.
0: It's adulting. It's adulting.
1: It's adulting at its finest.
0: And you know what, Jade? I do. I'm going to throw it out there. You know,
1: put it.
0: The Proverbs 31 woman, she works eagerly and is business-minded too. So
1: my dog.
0: Why. I think it all belongs too. So,
1: yes,
0: Colin,
1: does.
0: You guys push hard for the life you want, but be wise when it comes to the money.
2: If you want to win with money in 2026, you can't keep living normal. Normal's broke. You need a plan. Get a personalized plan and start living like no one else by downloading our Every Dollar app today. 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
4: From ABC News, I'm Dave Packer. President Trump hosted Chinese President Xi Jinping to a lavish state dinner Thursday at the White House. They met privately earlier in the day.
5: The two leaders meeting for less than 2 hours. Trump saying they have forged a friendship, a truly great friendship, actually built on mutual respect and the vital interest of our people. He did not mention China's support for Iran as it targets American troops and allies in the war. Xi calling the interests of China and the U.S., quote, deeply intertwined.
4: ABC's Melissa Adan. ABC News has learned 8 sailors on board the USS Abraham Lincoln aircraft carrier and the ships in its carrier group attempted to take their own lives during a grueling 10-month deployment tied to the war in Iran. The number revealed in a letter from the Navy Secretary to Democratic Senator Kirsten Gillibrand of New York, who says it's clear the crew was pushed beyond their limits.
6: The lack of supplies, the lack of ability to have a break, to have dwell time, to have the rotation end at the appropriate time.
4: The Navy says the number of suicide attempts is standard for a long deployment. The East Coast bracing for a powerful nor'easter this weekend. The storm already taking shape in the Atlantic, expected to lash communities from the Carolinas to New England with heavy rain, wind, and flooding. ABC News meteorologist Samara Theodore.
7: Coastal flood alerts have been issued for everyone living in the Delmarva Peninsula, southern New Jersey, parts of Virginia, down into the Carolinas, but also New England and now parts of Long Island. You tack in the fact that it's also going to be a full moon that will only exacerbate the situation. So we're going to see coastal flooding as well as the potential for beach erosion.
4: Convicted felon and Theranos founder Elizabeth Holmes will soon be leaving federal prison for an Austin, Texas halfway house. The move expected in August of next year. Holmes is currently serving a 10-year sentence for defrauding investors with false claims about blood testing technology. She reported to prison in May of 2023. 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
4: A drought in demand is leaving some California wineries high and dry. ABC's Jim Ryan.
9: With competition from craft beer, specialty liquors, and cannabis, statistics show fewer Americans drinking wine, and sales have plunged by more than 20% since the pandemic. Tariffs have cut into exports, especially to Canada, which was the biggest foreign buyer of California grapes. So some growers are tearing out their vineyards and shifting to more profitable crops, like almonds and olives.
4: A Scottish gamer has made it into the Guinness Book of World Records, but not for the ways you might think.
0: In Scotland, sounds of jubilation as Kath Bowie streams herself playing video games.
10: Goodness.
0: The 78-year-old grandmother has set a Guinness World Record for being the oldest female Fortnite streamer. She says her grandson introduced her to the game in 2017 when he was playing. And she's been hooked ever since playing Fortnite's Battle Royale mode. Her username is Grumpy Grand 1948, but she's anything but, proving she's young at heart. Michelle Franzen, ABC News.
4: Starbucks announces closing another 250 stores in North America as the company looks to eliminate some of their underperforming locations. James Copenhaver, one of the three attendees wounded during the assassination attempt on President Trump in Butler, Pennsylvania, has died, according to his family. The cause of death has not been announced. I'm Dave Packer. ABC News.
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11: A boy born in Joplin, Missouri, was fascinated by anything with wheels and a motor. The odds of him going on to fascinate millions with his talent? 1 in 260,000. The odds of this born racer having 157 career top 10 finishes in NASCAR? 1 in 125 billion. But every driver seeks the pinnacle of their achievements. The odds of him winning both the Daytona 500 and the Brickyard 400 in the same year? 1 in 195 million. The odds of a child being diagnosed with autism? 1 in 88. 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

0: All right, welcome back to the Ramsey Show here in the Fairwinds Credit Union Studio. I'm Jade, this is Rachel, and we've got Jack who's in Houston, Texas. Hey, Jack, how can we help out today?
1: Hey, thanks for taking my call. A little bit worried about asking this question after the Denali question.
0: The Denali debacle?
1: Yeah.
2: We're not mad at nice cars. Just remember that.
0: Yes. You have a clean slate.
1: Okay, that's great. Well, I specifically wanted to ask you guys this question because I know how tough you guys are about spending money on depreciating assets like cars, but that's exactly the kind of feedback I need before I convince myself that, buying this car is a good idea. But I'm just trying to figure out if I can responsibly purchase an $80,000 sports car.
0: Ooh.
1: It would be a car kind of just for the weekend.
0: Mm-hmm.
1: And then I would like to keep my current cars as dailies.
2: How much are they worth, the other two?
1: So I drive a 2020 BMW M340i.
0: Mm-hmm.
1: I purchased it about 3 years ago for $50,000 out the door.
0: Okay.
1: And then my wife drives a 2020 Tesla Model Y that we got a family deal on. Mm-hmm. And that was, we only spent about $18,000 on that.
0: Okay.
2: Nice.
0: Perfect.
1: And then we have a third car that I kind of

0: drive. It was basically my wife's old car that we ended up keeping because it wasn't really worth that much, but it still worked. So I drive it here and there.
1: Okay.
2: And perfect. What's that worth? Anything notable?
0: Maybe like $4,000 or $5,000.
1: Okay. Okay. And how much do you guys make a year?
0: So I make about $175,000 a year, and my wife makes about $70,000. So around $245,000 combined, including 401k matches and average bonus.
1: Okay.
2: Mm-hmm. So following our parameters, we're kind of the mind, hey, if you're making $245,000, no more than half of that, so $122,000
0: mm-hmm.
2: in cars would be kind of where you'd be sitting. Is it fair to say you're about $72,000 now?
1: $135,000 yeah. with this new car is what I would say probably, right?
0: Yeah, so, I mean, if you go by what I could sell the cars for today,
1: yeah,
0: it would be less than that, but
1: yep.
0: what I spend on it, yeah, that's correct.
1: Yeah, I mean, you'll be right at that, mm-hmm. depending on, yeah, what they're all worth mm-hmm. now, right at that $122,000, I would say.
2: Yeah, a little bit, yeah, give or take, it's not going to be anything that we would split hairs over, I don't think. But the question is, do you have the $80,000 saved? And ready to go.
0: Yes. So, I guess in terms of like cash, no, but I could sell some stock to cover the cost. So I could buy it in cash. And half of the dilemma is, you know, obviously I could use this money on probably something a lot better of an investment. We've been considering doing a garage apartment in the back of our property. But that would be around $150,000, and obviously we'd be able to rent that out and it would appreciate over time.
2: Is that what the stocks were for initially? Like when you guys have sat and looked at, oh gosh, we have this much money in stocks, were you thinking, oh, this garage apartment, and then suddenly now here you're like, well, maybe I can get a sports car?
0: No, yeah, not really. I would have enough to do both, but I, you know, it's more so a matter of like.
1: Here, can I ask you a question, Jack?
0: What?
1: Okay, yeah. If $80,000 disappeared from your accounts, I don't care where they are, stock, anything but retirement. I don't care if that's bank accounts, CDs, stock, mm-hmm. high yield, wherever $80,000 could be. If that just disappeared yeah. tomorrow and you looked in your accounts and $80,000 was gone, would you notice, like, would you feel it, or no?
0: I think, I don't know, maybe just the way I've been raised, I feel like no matter how much money I had, I would always feel it.
1: Okay, how much do you have in savings, non-retirement?
0: Non-retirement, including house equity would be...
1: No, not house equity, cash. What do you have in savings?
0: Just cash.
1: Mm-hmm. In stock.
0: About 1.2.
1: Oh.
0: No.
1: 1.2. And that does not include retirement.
0: That does not include retirement.
1: And does not include equity in the home.
0: And does not.
1: Oh, Jack, no. you're doing
2: this. This is a nothing burger.
1: Well, yeah, you shouldn't feel $80,000 out of $1.2 million, Jack.
2: Yeah.
1: Gosh, I thought you were, I should have asked this from the beginning.
2: I know, both of us.
1: Buried the lead.
2: Yeah,
1: oh,
2: this is what Ken Coleman would have said is a nothing burger.
0: Okay.
2: There's nothing to discuss other than you getting this car. Okay. And what color.
1: Yes, you can afford this car, Jack.
0: I would like a black one. Yeah, but anyway.
1: Here's the color I want.
0: I guess it's mainly like the dilemma of I could use that for the garage apartment that would generate more income.
1: So here's the thing with money, especially when you get to this point mm-hmm. where you are financially, for the rest of your life, there's going to be opportunity costs. Okay. When you get above that idea of like, hey, once you're debt free, you have a fully funded emergency fund, you're funding retirement, and then you actually start putting some money away on the side beyond that 15% of retirement. Yep. And even once the house is paid, right? Like you start actually generating a lot of savings. Your entire life from then on out will be an opportunity cost. And so here's the thing. You cannot live in that mindset at this point.

0: Denali guy has to live in that mindset.
1: He does.
0: That's where he's at financially. But to the point that you have this amount of money for the rest of your life, it's like, well, we could go on this nice vacation and spend 20 grand, but also we could invest that and it's going
1: to
0: be this.
1: Everything doesn't have to be an investment.
0: That's right. So everything will always have that opportunity cost. So you kind of have to get over that. But that, yes, you are going to spend things for just pure enjoyment. And that it is what it is. So as long as you are giving, you are saving, which you obviously are, and you need to be spending some. You need to be living life and enjoying it with some of this hard-earned money and not just hoard it. So there is a release that's actually a healthy thing when it comes to the part of spending. So, I'm a green light, Jade.
1: Yes, and I'm a green light, too. And, Jack, just know, every time you open the conversation, start with the $1.2 million.
0: When you're calling a financial show, say, I have $1.2 million saved. I'd like to buy an $80,000 car.
1: Yeah, well done. Really, really great.
0: Are you guys completely debt-free? You said equity on the home. Is it paid off?
2: Yes. So, I mean, I fully am aware that the situation I'm in was, I'm very blessed that my family was able to kind of help me get on my feet when I first started my professional jobs out of college. And I've just been able to very aggressively save.
0: Yeah, well, awesome. Well done, Jack. You've done a great, great job. So, yeah, you enjoy that sports car, do some date nights.
1: Yeah, man.
0: Take your wife out.
1: Yeah. Enjoy.
0: Have fun.

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4: All righty, back to the phone lines. We've got Richard, who's in Columbus, Ohio. Hey, Richard, how can Rachel and I chip in today?
5: Hello, how are you?
4: Good. What's up?
5: I am struggling with the question. I'm a young entrepreneur. I am currently a junior in college, making my way through. However, I kind of found success in my business early. I started it after I graduated high school. I'm currently making $130,000 a year, same with my business partner as well.
4: Richard, what are you doing?
5: Yes, so I do affiliate marketing.
4: Yes.
5: So basically, I just promote products and then promote those on social media, and then people see those products and they buy it, and then I get a small commission.
4: Yeah, good for you. Absolutely. And you're a junior in college doing this.
5: I am, yes.
4: That's amazing. Well done.
6: Well, what are you studying in college? Seems like you got it on lock.
5: Yeah, I'm doing business management.
4: Okay, good for you. Good for you, man. Okay, so sorry I interrupted you, but I was just curious. What's your question?
5: Yeah. So my question is, I've been finding it harder and harder as I'm going through each semester of college to kind of stay on top of schoolwork and focus. I don't have any debt with college, as my mother works at the university, so I get a discount there of 50%. So that's a very big draw to stay in. But I'm also like wanting to focus my efforts on, you know, I have another kind of business I'm wanting to do as well on top of doing this other, this, the one I'm doing now. And I'm just like, would it be worth it to stay like push through school, or I guess do school less, maybe just an associate's degree. I only have a car payment that I'm going to have paid off in around nine months. So I'm not really, I don't have any debt. And I am very good at investing. So in the 2 years I've done this, I have about $51,000 in investment portfolios that are not retirement. In my retirement accounts, I have about $35,000.
4: Good for you.
5: Roth and
4: how much is your how much do you have in your car? How much do you owe?
5: Yeah, so I just bought a Toyota 4Runner. That was kind of my dream car. I've always wanted it, and I've saved up for about 6 months, and I put about half down. So currently, I owe $16,000 on that
4: car.
5: Okay,
4: let's pay that off.
6: Other than that, though, gosh, you're really killing it. I'm really, really proud of you. A lot of people, I mean, you're accomplishing so much in just a short period of time. I think the two things that stand out to me was what Rachel said was, let's pay off the car. I think you could have gone really crazy on this, and I think you tried to exercise like some reasonability on it, and I'm glad that you did that, but I'd like to crank that even more and just say, hey, a guy in your position doesn't need to borrow money, and let's just let that be your lifestyle. My guess is that you built your business without debt, and let's just go through life without debt. You make a lot of money. You don't need to be slave to any lender. So that's thing one. And I wondered about the degree. So you get the 50% off because your mom works at the university. The part that I see is how much are you, what's the other 50% that you're paying? Like how much do you have to pay in tuition? And I'd be weighing that out with the idea of, realistically, what do I see myself doing? Do I feel like I need this degree? Because you're very entrepreneurial, and college is not necessary

0: necessarily a necessity for everyone. And that level of education and that type of education is not necessarily a necessity for everyone.
1: Yes. Are you, yeah. Do you have two more years left, Richard?
2: I do. So I'm in my junior year, just started. I kind of took less credit hours this semester to work a little more. But like I said, I just find it really hard to focus on school when I'm like, when I graduate and get my degree, just to go back and work full time for myself, which is, you know, it puts getting a degree hard to do. I'm paying probably about $4,000 a semester for school. That's with the discount included.
0: Do you feel learning anything, or do you feel like you're like, I already know that, like, I already am doing this?
2: There's some things I've learned, but I just, not really.
1: Okay.
2: Like, I'm kind of sitting in classes, falling asleep.
0: Yeah.
1: Okay. I may have a different take.
0: Tell me.
1: I would finish. I think you are, because you're how old? You're 19?
2: I'm 21.
1: 21. Oh, sorry. 21. You're 21. You have your entire life to build businesses, make money, get in there. You're already halfway done. If this was your first semester, I might change my mind. You're halfway done. And I'll be honest too, there's a little bit of me, because I mean, we play in that world just a little bit.
0: Uh-huh.
1: And it's ever changing, right? So what the world looks like with affiliate marketing today, we don't know. Maybe it gets bigger. Maybe AI takes everyone out. I mean, genuinely, we don't know.
0: We don't know.
1: And there's something to me, especially when it comes to business management, to have something that it's not that you fall back on your degree by any means. 'Cause I know a lot of people don't even use their degree. But it's like that extra step that you took, you finished what you started. It's not costing you a ton. It's another year and a half. Basically, you're halfway through this semester.
0: So what is that? Yeah, $12,000.
1: If you were my kid, and that feels weird saying, because we're only like 15 years difference. But I would encourage, like, if you were my brother, I think I would tell you, finish out college, get your degree. You're halfway done, and again, you have your whole life ahead. And there may, you know, and the truth is too, there may not be a ton to learn, but I don't know. There's a value in.
0: There's more to it than that.
1: Yes,
0: you're right. You're right.
1: I don't know. So I just think you have your whole life ahead of you to do what you want to do. And there's something about just investing in yourself and a little bit of this just finish what you start too mentality.
0: Mm-hmm. Did you want to go to college, or did you feel like people were pushing you to go because you had the discount?
2: I initially did want to go to college. I was originally going to go into the military, and then that fell through. So then I just decided to go full on to this business, which was very successful. And then college was kind of just it was there to just be doing it, as you know, because the 50% discount is really nice, especially with tuition rates these days. And then my whole family all has college degrees, and they're all pushing me to, you know.
1: Hey, I wonder if you would regret being a business owner later on and not having your degree if you're halfway through. Do you know what I mean?
0: I think I 100% Rachel would ride with you on this. If you had said to me, I never wanted to go to college, I feel like I'm just going because I have the discount and I feel like this or that. But the fact that you set out to do this, and I think I'm with Rachel on the principle of, let's finish what you started, because you did say this is something you wanted to do. I do see the 50% discount and go, hey, it's here today. It might not be here later on if you ever want to finish. Mm-hmm. And I think in your world, fairly, the $12,000 that I think it's going to cost you to finish the last semester and the last two, you know, the other semester of your junior year and the last two of your senior year, I think that's well within a small percentage of what you're doing, that it's not like this big sacrifice for you to pay it. And so for those reasons, I'm out. In.
1: For those reasons,
0: yeah. What do you think? I mean, does that sit right with you, or are you like, dadgummit, I was really hoping
1: it's going to be frustrating if you take our advice. I think you will be sitting in classes and being like, oh my gosh, what am I doing?
0: But listen,
1: I think you'll look back though when you're 40 years old and having your degree.
0: Well, you made a good point.
1: Like,
0: it's not just the education. I mean, it's relationships. It's it's learning to do things that we don't always want to do, but we do it because it's our responsibility.
1: Right.
0: Like, there are so many things that you take away from college that is not the grades.
1: That's right. That's right. And not you just sitting in a classroom and learning. I know. And that's like the biggest, debate right now. Like, and it continues to be, which is good. I think we need to push on this notion that like everyone just has to go to college.
0: I agree.
1: So I am for pushing that notion. Because it is the conversation these days, figuring out when people start at 18, because some people get into real estate.
0: Yeah.
1: They get their license, take off. Some people go to trade school.
0: Yep.
1: I mean, it just, it looks different for everyone, but.
0: And to your point with AI, I do think that it's an unknown, because it's like, gosh, if I invest this money, will this career field even exist the way I thought it
1: was? And I just don't ever want to bank on something at 21, even though he's making such good money. So it's easy to be like, oh, this will be my life forever, and it may not be. Like, it's just the internet world is the ever-changing world, and so we know that well in our jobs.

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1: Here's a look at Lincoln's first forecast. Thunderstorms likely tonight, otherwise overcast skies. Lows dip down to about 60. Southeasterly winds, 5 to 10 miles an hour. Cloudy skies expected again tomorrow. Thunderstorms likely. High temperatures reach up to 66. I'm weatherology meteorologist Ray Miller on KFOR FM 101.5 and 1240 AM. Online at KFORnow.com. Currently, it's 62 degrees.
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1: 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Up until the last few years, I would get paper statements from my bank and use them to balance our checkbook each month. Now, with everything online, I just check our balances daily, but don't really balance my checking account. Do any of the Ramsey personalities double check their bank's math, or do you just trust that the online numbers are accurate? Oh my gosh,
0: that's deep.
1: I had like a 15-year-old Rachel like twitch because Dad made us do that in Quicken through Quicken Books.
0: Yes, I do.
1: You put that CD in your computer, and we had our little checkbooks, and we had to balance our checkbooks every month as teenagers. And I'm like, oh, it's like trauma to this free spirit. It was
0: Quicken.
1: The worst.
0: It's a great question, though. I mean, Courtney this is
1: had,
0: very deep.
1: I bet Courtney had Quicken.
0: Yes, she probably did. Gosh, I don't know why that made me laugh so much. I think because I had the exact same experience. And so it was exactly that.
1: I'll tell you what I do, Courtney.
0: Tell us.
1: Just honestly, I mean, I do every dollar. I track our transactions in it. So I know I honestly probably know more of what's happening in our budget.
0: Yeah.
1: I check that more. And then in every dollar, our account is linked. So if our account starts to get low, like towards the end of, or like, because we get most of our commission stuff on the 15th,
0: yep.
1: Really low on like the 30th.
0: Mm-hmm.
1: So we have a full month from 15th to 15th for us. So when it gets to be like the 10th of the month, if you will.
0: Start to look.
1: Yeah. Then I will be like, okay, did we have a big purchase that it's not been accounted for yet? Because sometimes it won't update till like Tuesday. And if it's been over, but usually it will show up in our bank's app and it's like gray. It's a different color. So I'll double check that if I feel like our balance is getting too low to be like, okay, I want to make sure that we're, you know, on track with this. But that's what I do personally. But honestly, the budget for me is kind of my quote unquote balancing the checkbook. I know it's not against my bank statements, but it's against what we've planned, and what we've planned, we know we have the money for. Does that make sense?
0: Yes. I'm with you. I can say I do not check my bank statement. I have not downloaded a bank statement in quite a while. I do trust

0: got your budget. Everything's already tracked because you've been tracking throughout the month. And then the closeout is just, hey, did you stick to your amounts or didn't you?
1: Yes,
0: and
1: yes.
0: I think that's kind of, I care mostly about tracking the transactions and the closeout and kind of seeing how we did. And are there trends there? Like, are we constantly going over grocery budget? Are we
1: yes.
0: constantly? And I pay attention to those types of trends. But other than mm-hmm. that, I'm not locked into the statement and making sure the balance is perfectly to the decimal point.
1: Yep.
0: I have a friend who's like that, though. And that's too much for me.
1: All more power to you, you know.
0: Yeah,
1: you got
0: I mean,
1: the
0: do
1: energy.
0: What you got to do.
1: Yeah, but for real, every dollar really is great, you guys, in that sense. Because I think we have shifted because of everything online.
0: Mm-hmm.
1: And this kind of gives you more of a real-time, more budget mindset than like a bank statement.
0: Yeah.
1: Check, check, check.
0: It should make it easier that you don't have to do all that.
1: Exactly, yeah. So if you guys do want to check it out, you can download it for free in the App Store or Google Play, or we'll put a link down below. But check out Every Dollar if you haven't done a budget, because it really will help sync all of that. And you sync all your accounts. That's the other great thing. If I need to look at the balance of our accounts, I click on accounts on Every Dollar, and it has our money.
0: Yeah.
1: It has our high yield savings, our checking. All of that is just right there in Every Dollar. So
0: that's
1: it's very helpful. Yep.
0: And, you know, I do want to hit on this, because I think about how my budgeting practices were when we were in $460,000 of debt mm-hmm. and like going through that. And then I think about how our budgeting practices are now that we're not in any debt and life is a lot easier financially. And I do think there's little things that change. Like the principle of budgeting doesn't change. The principle of living on less than you make, the principle of tracking your transactions, it doesn't change. But I do feel like you're not down to the nitty gritty,
1: the tactical sense
0: mm-hmm. Like you were. And I think this is a great post from LinkedIn, because it just goes to show, like, no matter how well you're doing, no matter if you're making hundreds of thousands or hundreds of millions, It's really important. So Logan Ryan, you guys might know that name. He's an NFL player, played on lots of NFL teams, but more notably the two Super Bowls with the Patriots. He says he made, this was a LinkedIn post, he says he made close to $80 million in the NFL. And he says, never spent a dollar of his salary. He retired at 33 and lived off of what the market pays him. So he just invested the money and basically lived off of the interest, it sounds like. He says, most guys who hit that number are broke a few years after their last paycheck. And I know Dave talks about that all the time.
1: Yep.
0: Like the amount of pro athletes who make so much money and then they truly end up bankrupt and broke.
1: 100%.
0: It's just sad. Logan Ryan goes on to say, he says, I've watched it happen up close, growing up in New Jersey, two loving parents that worked super hard. But then when he got drafted in 2013, it's like that feeling never left him. And so he just was like, I was suspicious of every dollar I spent, and I lived on a strict budget, lived off what my portfolio paid me, and he still like works with a financial advisor and just asking questions and learning. So it really just goes to show, a lot of people think, Rachel, that if you earn more money, mm-hmm. that's the solution to your money problems. But this just goes to show, and I can even say from my own experience, if you learn to manage your money when you don't have any, that's how you really know.
1: That's right.
0: And then when you earn more, then you're like, okay, I know how to manage this. It's not going to come later. It comes at whatever point you're at today.
1: That's exactly right. Yep. Yeah, the money just magnifies your financial habits and your mindset around money. So if his is a very conservative mindset around money, and he's like, I'm going to live over here, and then he starts making 10 million, 20 million, right?
0: Yeah.
1: That conservative mindset just continues to expand. It just makes you more of what you are. And that is why it is so crucial that we talk about the dollars and cents on the show, but also it's the character of who you are during whatever baby step you are. And that's a little bit of that beauty of baby step two, the sacrificial season is so difficult and all of it. But man, when you learn to live without, when you learn to be content, like all of these things are so helpful.
0: Yeah.
1: It's a helpful setup for when you actually start being, you know, start building wealth and as your income increases. So I know I do always love this Logan Ryan. Well done.
0: Very
1: because
0: good.
1: The story of this professional athletes to lottery winners and all the above, it's not great, because if you don't have great habits.
0: Yeah.
1: Again, it's going to be, so if you're not good with money and you win a lotto ticket,
0: just blow more of it.
1: It's just gonna, you're going to be not good money with a lot of money.
0: Yeah. And I got to believe there's two, and I know you talk a lot about this, I got to believe there's a contentment play to this as well. Mm-hmm. Just knowing, knowing how to be content, whether you have

0: have a lot or a little, and knowing what that boundary is of, I actually, like, this is not gonna, more of this is not going to make me happier.
1: That's right.
0: It's just,
1: yes,
0: it's available to me, but it's not going to make me happier. Or
1: if anything, it can start to become a headache. The more and more stuff you have and you have to maintain, more money, more problems. You know?
0: More money, more problems.
1: I did my version.
0: More
1: money, more problems. I'm such a hip hop girl, Jay. You feel it?
0: I feel it. I do feel it. One of my favorite things is when these sides of Rachel come. They're my favorites. Like, let Rachel get but spicy.
1: We were talking about this at the break, and we think it's so fascinating. I grabbed a tea on the last break, and I walked out. I was like, Jay, you know what I was thinking about? It, just the last two callers we had with cars, right? You got one guy and cannot afford the nice new truck.
0: No.
1: $90,000 truck.
0: $90,000.
1: Other guy wants to buy an $80,000 new sports car. The people that actually have the money and can do it are like, should I? It's
0: right.
1: The people that can't that are like, I got to. And I'm like, it's such a fascinating mindset. So the emotional part of money, you guys, is as important as the numbers.
0: Absolutely. Well said.

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9: All right, let's go back to the phone lines. We have Micah, who's in Philadelphia, Pennsylvania. Hey, Micah, how can Rachel and I contribute today?
10: Hey, thank you guys so much for taking my call.
9: No worries. What's up?
10: I have a question. I'm a stay-at-home mom. I worked for 5 years, and then I have a 2-year-old and a 1-year-old, and we want to have more kids someday. And I have a 401k from when I was working. It's kind of pathetic. It's like $15,000. But it was with the company I worked for got bought out a few times, so I consolidated all of that into one account. But now I just have this account that's in a Raymond James, like, and so my husband, he has a TSP account and he is going to change jobs next year. So he'll be getting, I think his new company that he's going to work for has a JP Morgan account. And so we are going through baby steps. We're trying to just consolidate and like simplify our life. Mm-hmm. And I'm just kind of asking, what am I supposed to do with this 401k that's kind of like off in like la la land, and with he's going to grow his, but is mine just going to sit there until I'm 65? Like, what am I supposed to do?
9: Didn't you say you already moved it into, did you already move it into an IRA with Raymond James?
10: Well, half of it is a Roth IRA and the other half is a 401k.
9: Okay. So I would take the 401k and I would roll that into, I would do a direct rollover into an IRA. If it's, and you can do that by kind. So if it's a Roth, you can do it into Roth IRA. If it's a traditional, into a traditional IRA. And then with his TSP, when the time comes, I'm not sure if he can roll that over, but if he can, you can do that. But they're all going to be separate. They're not all going to go into one IRA together. They're going to be individual ones, and that's okay.
11: Mm-hmm. How much is in the 401k?
10: I think it's like 7,000.
11: Okay. Because what I'm thinking is, because it is such a small amount, rolling it over into maybe putting everything into one Roth, which means you will pay taxes on that 7,000.
9: But it's not a lot.
11: So I almost would just roll it over to that Roth IRA and have one Roth IRA that's sitting there with all 15,000. And again, you will pay some out of pocket taxes, so make sure you'll have the cash for that. But for the long term, for it to grow, I think I would probably focus on that, because eventually for a lot of people, you know, making that transfer from traditional to Roth is a good idea if there's time, because you're going to have so much growth. How old are you, Micah?
10: I'm 30.
11: You're 30. Okay. So what's crazy is if you did just leave it in and you didn't touch it, that 15,000, and you didn't add to it at all in 35 years when you're 65, it'll be almost $700,000.
9: Ooh-wee.
10: Oh, wow. Okay.
11: So you say it's like, oh, what a little, you know, thing. And it does. It kind of just feels like, it's just 15 grand, you know.
9: The potential.
11: But the potential. So honestly, I think I would pay taxes on the 7, roll it over to the Roth IRA, and just let that thing grow.
9: I'm not mad at that.
11: And, God, let it turn into $700,000 for retirement.
10: Perfect. Okay. Yeah. And because that's what I was wondering. It's like, well, if I'm not working and contributing, like, what's the point even? But if it's
9: going to be standing up.
11: Yep. Compound interest. It's your friend. So, it'll just keep growing and growing.
9: And what you said, Rachel, is so important. You know, we talk about Roth conversions. And a lot of times, especially with larger amounts, it's a baby step 7 activity. Because you're right. There is taxes that they're going to be on the hook for when tax time comes.
11: Yep.
9: But with the 15,000, they'll probably cover it. But it is so important to, if you're able to make that transition to Roth, it's so important, because when you think about how this money is going to grow over time, and that's such a good example of it, that 692, let's just say 692,000, let's just say it was even more than that, or it's money that they'll never need to touch in retirement.
11: Yep.
9: With it being traditional, there is going to be a required minimum distribution.
11: Mm-hmm.
9: And so when you look ahead at your own retirement planning and you go, gosh, this is not even money, there might be money that you don't even need, but you're required to take a distribution. And then if it's money that you're going to pass on to your heirs, and you go, gosh, they're going to be required to take that distribution, and they're going to have to then pay the taxes on it. But if you turn around and you're able to convert the majority of your wealth to Roth money, then that money is growing. It's growing tax-free, and you're able to pull it out as needed. You don't have the required minimum distribution, and you're not paying taxes on the money when you pull it out.
11: That's right.
9: Because it's already been covered. And so that, to me, is just a huge, it's a huge wealth planning thing that I think people sleep on. They're not really thinking about it. So just something to hold in your heads.
11: To noodle, yes. Because, I mean, for her, it would be about $1,500 in taxes today, versus it's, let's just say that $300,000 of it, if it was left in traditional, as she's going to be pulling it out. Yeah, I mean, it would be probably around $100,000 at that point.
9: Yeah.
11: Or $70,000. So $1,500, $70,000.
9: Huge.
11: It's like, yeah.
9: And when you think about it, okay, and then when you roll it back to, let's just say it's an inherited IRA, that same person, they've got, I think it's 10 years.
11: Yes.
9: To pull out, And can you imagine having to, like, if you have a substantial amount, you're having to pull out that money at such a high rate to drain it.
11: Yes.
9: Oh, none of that.
11: None of that.
9: Let's be thoughtful, people.
11: We love a Roth.
9: Yes,
11: you can do the Roth. Do it. Yes. Yep.
9: All right, let's go to Jordan, who's in Seattle, Washington. Hey, Jordan, how can we help today?
12: Hi. Well, actually, this question is concerning my mother-in-law. She's on her way to 85 years old, blindsided us with a request from her financial advisor, who's advised her to get a reverse mortgage.
11: Oh, boo.
12: It's better. To buy stock.
9: No.
12: It is. It's insane.
11: What is he high on? Man.
12: Yeah, I know.
11: That's wild.
12: It even got better. Now we find out, so this is about 2 weeks ago, we find out that she set up and sent over a mortgage broker to her house who laid out a reverse mortgage, second mortgage. The house is free and clear, but he called it that, or an equity line of credit.
11: To borrow for her to put that money into the market to try to make money. Does she need money month to month? What's her reason for doing this?
12: Well, yeah, that's one we can't pin down. She's probably, it's close to $2,700 a month in her Social Security.
11: Mm-hmm.
12: She has a tiny car payment, owns the house.
11: Yeah, there's, yeah.
12: Has been taking out $1,000 a month out of her investment account and tells us she has roughly $35,000 left in that, but tells us that she's losing money in that. So we're not sure where all that money's going on a monthly basis, but she's scared. And, you know, of course, we think if this is her, any other elderly people who live by themselves and are trying to find out or, you know, balance their finances are having this happen to them.
11: It's horrible. Jordan, is she asking for help from you? Is she saying, will you help me? And she's telling you all of this?
12: Yeah, she's telling us. So she's asking for help. But at the same time, so my wife, it's her mom.
11: Okay.
12: And her other daughter, everybody's telling her, no, don't do anything. Yeah. Just stop. We'll figure this out. Of course, offering to, you know, if she really feels like it, sell the house, come live with one of us. It's open to you. But it sounds like now she's leaning towards a $150,000 line of credit.
11: Oh man. Is she of sound mind, would you say, from her age? Okay.
12: Yeah.
11: So she's good. She's sharp at 85.
12: She's sharp at 85.
11: Knows what she's doing. Okay.
9: It's just, that doesn't strike you as strange that all the people who love her are saying, please don't do this. And this one guy is like, do it. And she's saying, okay.
11: I'm wondering if you guys can lay out a plan, Jordan, to show her, hey, mom, here's what would happen when this goes down the road this way. Here's what you need to do. Fire your financial advisor. Let's figure out how we can make $3,500 a month work for now. And if you all, I don't know where you guys are from a financial standpoint, Jordan, your wife and her sister, but even if you guys have to supplement a couple $100 for a little bit just to kind of get her feeling secure again,
9: I think that's totally fine.
11: Key, right? To make her feel good again and confidence, but she needs some more information on the right way to do it, not just the wrong way.
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13: From ABC News, I'm Dave Packer. President Trump hosted Chinese President Xi Jinping to a lavish state dinner Thursday night at the White House.
14: The event, drawing business leaders, technology executives, and several figures from the fast-growing AI industry as the world's two largest economies look to manage an increasingly competitive relationship. Earlier in the day, outside the Chinese embassy in Washington, protesters gathered, waving flags and signs that read, Free Tibet, ahead of President Xi's visit to the White House. Trump and Xi participating in a lavish formal White House welcome ceremony.
13: ABC's Melissa Adon, some on both sides of the aisle on the Hill are less than thrilled with President Trump rolling out the red carpet for Xi, like Republican Senator Rick Scott of Florida.
15: I mean, I understand that, you know, Trump has to be diplomatic, but she's a despicable person that is killing us with fentanyl, building a military to try to defeat us.
13: An alarming image from the basement of an unrecognized fraternity at the University of Wisconsin at Madison. Police say an anonymous tip led them there, finding about 30 18-year-olds covered in food and condiments. Madison Police Captain Kip Hartman.
16: Several of these men had visible injuries consistent with being physically assaulted.
13: Two 20-year-olds are under arrest charged with hazing and disorderly conduct. The East Coast is bracing for a powerful nor'easter this weekend. The storm expected to lash communities from the Carolinas to New England with heavy rain and flooding. ABC News meteorologist Samara Theodore.
17: 50-mile-per-hour wind gusts, and I think the winds, that's where it gets the same from, a nor'easter. We're seeing these northeast winds drive into places like Poughkeepsie, New York City, Atlantic City, Boston, and Newport, taking some of the brunt of this system when it comes to the waves. Places like Bar Harbor and Portland, Maine, not remaining unscathed. Heavy rain and some pretty gusty winds as well.
13: And marinas battening down the hatches, as are coastal communities. 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
13: ABC News has learned 8 sailors on board the USS Abraham Lincoln carrier group have tried to take their own lives while on its extended deployment. Senator Kirsten Gillibrand telling ABC News it's a sign that this crew has been pushed beyond their limits.
20: For these men and women who are deployed at sea month after month, it can be really grueling. And to have 8 different sailors attempt suicide just shows that these men and women have been pushed beyond the norm and beyond what they're trained to do.
13: Weeks after filing a suit against Cauchy, New York's attorney general takes aim at another prediction market.
21: The federal lawsuit alleged that Polymarket is an illegal, unlicensed gambling operation that exposes New Yorkers to serious personal and financial risk. Polymarket argues they aren't subject to state gambling laws because they're technically selling financial contracts, something regulated by the federal government. But the New York attorney general says that under state law, it's the same thing as gambling and needs a license to operate. The federal lawsuit comes as Polymarket sees a massive boom in business, on track to facilitate more than $70 billion in trades just this year. Peter Haralambos, ABC News, New York.
13: In Baltimore, over a dozen people were injured after a stolen vehicle with 4 juveniles inside collided with a public bus Thursday afternoon. The majority of people had minor injuries, though several were in critical or serious condition, including two of the juvenile suspects. I'm Dave Packer, ABC News.
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2: A federal judge orders the White House to lift its press access ban against CNN, MS Now, and Politico. President Trump and Chinese leader Xi meet in Washington, but expectations for anything coming from it are low. The weather soothsayers are predicting 4 waves of rain in the coming week, and we'll bring you the latest.
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1: Here's a look at Lincoln's first forecast. Thunderstorms likely overnight, otherwise cloudy skies expected. Lows dip down to about 60. Winds out of the southeast, 5 to 10 miles per hour. Thunderstorms likely Friday. Daytime highs approaching 66. Cloudy skies expected. I'm weatherology meteorologist Paul Trombley on KFOR FM 101.5 and 1240 AM. Online at KFORnow.com. Right now, it's 62 degrees.
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0: Here's a look at Lincoln's first forecast. Lows dip down to about 60 overnight under cloudy skies with thunderstorms likely. Southeast winds 8 to 15 miles per hour. Cloudy skies expected Friday. Thunderstorms likely. High temperatures reach up to 66. I'm weatherology meteorologist Paul Trombley on KFOR FM 101.5 and 1240 AM. 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

0: on President Trump in Butler, Pennsylvania, has died, according to his family. The cause of death has not been announced. I'm Dave Packer, ABC News.
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3: 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President Trump and Chinese leader Xi meet in Washington, but expectations for anything coming from it are low. 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
1: Here's a look at Lincoln's first forecast. Lows dip down to about 60 overnight under cloudy skies with thunderstorms likely. Southeast winds 8 to 15 miles per hour. Cloudy skies expected Friday. Thunderstorms likely. High temperatures reach up to 66. I'm weatherology meteorologist Paul Trombley on KFOR FM 101.5 and 1240 AM. 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
3: And our tailgate team, Mitch Sherman and Mike Babcock, also touchdown trivia returns for a chance to win tickets to Nebraska, Maryland. Details on President Trump's visit with the President of China. 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

0: Here's a look at Lincoln's first forecast. Lows dip down to about 60 overnight under cloudy skies with thunderstorms likely. Southeast winds 8 to 15 miles per hour. Cloudy skies expected Friday. Thunderstorms likely. High temperatures reach up to 66. I'm weatherology meteorologist Paul Trombley on KFOR FM 101.5 and 1240 AM. 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
2: 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President Trump and Chinese leader Xi meet in Washington, but expectations for anything coming from it are low. The weather soothsayers are predicting four waves of rain in the coming week, and we'll bring you the latest.
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1: Here's a look at Lincoln's first forecast. Lows dip down to about 60 overnight under cloudy skies with thunderstorms likely. Southeast winds 8 to 15 miles per hour. Cloudy skies expected Friday. Thunderstorms likely. High temperatures reach up to 66. I'm weatherology meteorologist Paul Trombley on KFOR FM 101.5 and 1240 AM. 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
3: And our tailgate team, Mitch Sherman and Mike Babcock, also touchdown trivia returns for a chance to win tickets to Nebraska, Maryland. 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

0: Here's a look at Lincoln's first forecast. Daytime highs approaching 66 today under overcast skies with storms likely, southeasterly winds 8 to 15 miles per hour. Cloudy tonight, storms likely 63. I'm weatherology meteorologist Paul Trombley on KFOR FM 101.5 and 1240 AM. Online at KFORnow.com. Currently, it's 62 degrees.
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2: A federal judge orders the White House to lift its press access ban against CNN, MS Now, and Politico. President Trump and Chinese leader Xi meet in Washington, but expectations for anything coming from it are low. The weather soothsayers are predicting four waves of rain in the coming week, and we'll bring you the latest.
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7: From ABC News, I'm Dave Packer. President Trump hosted Chinese President Xi Jinping to a lavish state dinner Thursday at the White House. They met privately earlier in the day.
8: The two leaders meeting for less than 2 hours, Trump saying they have forged a friendship, a truly great friendship, actually built on mutual respect and the vital interest of our people. He did not mention China's support for Iran as it targets American troops.

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1: Here's a look at Lincoln's first forecast. Daytime highs approaching 66 today under overcast skies with storms likely, southeasterly winds 8 to 15 miles per hour. Cloudy tonight, storms likely 63. I'm weatherology meteorologist Paul Trombley on KFOR FM 101.5 and 1240 AM, online at KFORnow.com. Currently, it's 62 degrees.
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5: From the Bloomberg Interactive Brokers Studios, this is Bloomberg Daybreak for Friday, September 25th. Coming up today,
6: President Trump toasts his friendship with Xi Jinping at a White House state dinner.
5: Artificial intelligence and Taiwan dominate the discussion at the leader's summit.
6: The U.S. and Iran explore a phased reopening of the Strait of Hormuz.
5: And the East Coast bracing for a nor'easter this weekend.
7: New Jersey Governor Sherrill calls for her lieutenant governor to step down after sexual harassment allegations, plus new questions in the death of a Mississippi. I'm Michael Barr. More ahead.
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6: Morning, I'm Nathan Hager.
5: And I'm Karen Moscow. In U.S. stock index futures, they are higher this morning. S&P futures up 0.3 of

0: 1/10 up 22 points. Dow futures up 0.3% or 165 points. NASDAQ futures up 0.6% or 182 points. 10-year treasury up 10/32, yield 5.15%. The yield on the 2-year 4.88%. And NYMEX crude oil is falling down 2.5% at $92.25 a barrel. Brent at $104.66. Nathan.
1: Karen, we begin in Washington, where Chinese President Xi Jinping is receiving a lavish state visit that's heavy on pageantry, but light on major announcements. President Trump hosted the Chinese leader at a White House state dinner last night with a who's who in tech and finance leaders in attendance.
2: Americans and Chinese have always exchanged goods, knowledge, customs, and ideas. This has been the foundation of commerce and mutual respect between our countries, and together we can continue to build a relationship that promotes prosperity and security for future generations.
1: President Trump gave President Xi a statue of a bald eagle and said their two countries have never gotten along better. Executives from NVIDIA, Apple, Meta, Amazon, and OpenAI were on the guest list, along with major Wall Street banks. President Xi did not bring a business delegation.
0: Well, before the dinner, Nathan, the two leaders did discuss some contentious issues. Bloomberg Chief Asia Correspondent Stephen Engel is covering the Trump-Xi summit in Washington.
3: AI was in focus. As she said, China and the U.S. have both the capability and the responsibility to develop and manage AI for good and also ensure it stays under human control. But few details have emerged on the specifics on how they're going to do that under their newly created U.S.-China AI dialogue.
0: Bloomberg Stephen Engel reports President Trump posted on social media ahead of the meeting that he wants to keep AI exactly where it is. The president has called for unrestrained development to keep the U.S. ahead of China.
1: And during the summit, Karen, China's president also urged President Trump to oppose independence for Taiwan. It was his most explicit call yet for the U.S. to change its policy on the self-ruled island. We get more from Bloomberg's Balazs Penz.
4: The U.S. has had a decades-long policy, and the language they have used is the U.S. does not support the independence movement for Taiwan, which might seem like a subtle change, but it is actually a very significant one, because saying that the U.S. opposes Taiwan independence supposes an active role by the U.S. in this.
1: Bloomberg's Balazs Penz says President Xi's comments were reported by China's Xinhua news agency. The White House has not released a readout from the meeting.
0: Well, Nathan, we're learning more about this week's negotiations between the U.S. and Iran on the sidelines of the U.N. General Assembly. A source tells Bloomberg News the two sides are discussing a phase deal for Iran to reopen the Strait of Hormuz and the U.S. to lift its naval blockade. Financial Times reports Iran's foreign minister offered a 7-day proposal to reopen the strait if certain conditions are met. Bloomberg Energy reporter Stephen Stepchinsky says this would be similar to the memorandum of understanding that both sides reached 3 months ago.
5: This has been often speculated, talked about. Officials from both sides have gone back and forth on the possibility of there being potentially a deal in an opening. And you've seen headlines really pushing oil higher and lower in that $100 range over the last week or two.
0: And that's Bloomberg Stephen Stepchinsky. This morning's headlines have a Brent down 1.8% at $104.81 a barrel, and NYMEX crude oil also lower, down more than 2% at $92.41.
1: Well, meanwhile, Karen, delegates at the United Nations General Assembly walked out as Israel's Prime Minister Benjamin Netanyahu addressed the global body. He defended his decision to attack Iran as an easy one, saying Israel's security is at stake.
6: The eternity of Israel will not falter. And the reason is simple. We have no other choice.
1: Israeli Prime Minister Benjamin Netanyahu also called accusations of genocide in Gaza, quote, the biggest lie of the century.
0: Nathan, the Republican-controlled Senate defeated a Democratic resolution to end the war in Iran in a very close 49-50 vote. And Bloomberg's Amy Morris reports from Washington.
7: The vote was largely symbolic, but it was also seen as a chance for vulnerable Republicans to distance themselves from the war ahead of the midterms. Several Republicans said they would like to see the war end quickly, but they're not yet willing to rein in Trump's power to wage it. Most Republican senators facing voters in the fall opposed the resolution. Voters are anxious about the war driving up prices, and endangered GOP lawmakers increasingly fear a voter backlash in the election. In Washington, Washington, Amy Morris, Bloomberg Radio.
1: All right, Amy, thank you. Now let's turn to the weather, because that is

0: Another major story we are following this morning. A powerful storm is set to hit the Northeast. Let's get the very latest now from Bloomberg meteorologist Craig Allen. Craig, can you give us an update?
1: The early season nor'easter is developing, and based on the latest data and weather model solutions, it is really going to impact weekend weather, especially from Philadelphia up to New York City and definitely eastern New England, including Boston. Now, the gusty winds and rough seas are already pounding the coastline. Alerts for strong winds, tidal flooding, rough seas, they're in effect. The maps are closing in to a more unified track, but it will be bending and wavering while moving up the coast, so there will be rain and wind for D.C., but not stormy like around New York City and Boston will be, where the winds may reach 50 miles per hour plus and several inches of rain.
0: All right, Bloomberg meteorologist Craig Allen, of course, we know you're going to be keeping an eye on all this for us, but we can see impacts already with gusty winds, coastal flooding, and erosion along beaches, particularly on the Jersey Shore. The storm is expected to last a while. Effects could run into Monday. The most significant impacts forecast from tomorrow afternoon through Sunday morning. The strongest winds are expected to coincide with the heaviest rainfall.
2: When we turn to the markets now, Nathan, where a push for a breakthrough in U.S.-Iran talks is sending stock futures higher, crude prices lower, and bonds stabilizing. This comes after a sell-off drove global yields to the highest in decades. George Maris is Chief Investment Officer at Principal Asset Management.
3: The bond market is telling you that inflation is sticky, it's becoming more and more intractable, and that the Fed needs to create some demand destruction, or as Chairman Warsh says, the removal of accommodation. That removal should be a hindrance to, you know, overall economic growth, earnings. Now, they're coming from very strong levels, but it should be something to be paying attention to. And so as long as inflation looks like a problem, this is going to be something that the bond markets are going to have to focus upon, and equity markets will as well.
2: And Principal Asset Management's George Maris, traders are fully pricing three additional Federal Reserve quarter point hikes over the next year.
0: Well, on the equity front, Karen, it's been a pretty good month for investors in Meta platforms. Shares of the Facebook and Instagram owner have jumped 36% in September, putting Meta on pace for its best month in 13 years. The gains come on the release of Meta's new Muse personal AI assistant. It has risen quickly to the top of the app charts and muffled concerns that heavy spending on AI won't pay off. Meta is roughly 1% gain away from joining an elite group of companies worth at least $2 trillion.
2: Nathan, we're watching shares of NVIDIA this morning. They're up less than 1% in early trading. Elon Musk says Colossus 2, an AI computing cluster built by his XAI business, may more than double its current NVIDIA chip count by the end of the year. In a social media post, the billionaire gave the most detailed timetable yet for expansion plans for the Memphis area cluster as he races to expand AI computing capacity. Now for a look at some of the other stories making news in New York and around the world. And for that, we're joined by Bloomberg's Michael Barr. Michael, good morning.
4: Good morning, Karen. New Jersey Governor Mikey Sherrill called for the resignation of Lieutenant Governor Dale Caldwell after an independent investigation found he allegedly engaged in sexual harassment. Sherrill says the investigation substantiated serious repeated violations of state policy and showed a pattern of conduct that fell short of the standards of the administration. She said the lieutenant governor's resignation is necessary and in the best interest of New Jersey residents. Lawmakers are commenting after word that eight sailors aboard the USS Abraham Lincoln aircraft carrier and the ships with it attempted to take their own lives during a 10-month deployment tied to the war in Iran. The Navy Secretary sent a letter to Democratic Senator Kirsten Gillibrand, who told ABC it's clear the crew was pushed beyond its limit.
5: The lack of supplies, the lack of ability to have a break, to have dwell time, to have the rotation end at the appropriate time.
4: It was the longest at-sea carrier group ever without going into a port. In Mississippi, the family of Nolan Wells released a state medical examiner's autopsy report, which found that the cause and manner of death as undetermined. Family attorneys also say they found Snapchats on the 18-year-old's phone that indicate there were suspicious people nearby when he vanished celebrating the 4th of July holiday on barrier islands off the Gulf Coast of Mississippi. Attorney Ben Crump.
6: The messages on his phone in the snaps will show some of his own friends we're concerned about people on Horn Island can be racist.
4: The body of Wells was recovered in the waters off Horn Island 2 days later. New York City lawmakers want to offer financial incentives to whistleblowers who expose dangerous artificial intelligence practices. It's of a package of bills aimed at tightening oversight of the technology. Global news 24 hours a day and whenever you want it with Bloomberg News Now. I'm Michael Barr, and this is Bloomberg, Karen.
2: All right, Michael Barr, thank you. Now for the Bloomberg Sports Update. Here's John Stashower. John, good morning.
7: Good morning, Karen. Meaningless Yankee game at the stadium in terms of the standings, but still a crowd of 40,000, and they saw a thrilling Yankee comeback. Tampa Bay led 4-0 in the sixth inning. Austin Wells homered, and then in the seventh, an RBI double by George Lombard, who later scored on a wild pitch. He amazingly avoided the tag at home plate. The Yanks' rookie shortstop was up an inning later.
8: 2-2. Deep to left field. Going back, Simpson. To the second deck. What a two innings for Lombard. A funky slide and then an amazingly long two-run home run, and the Yankees now lead.
7: They beat the Rays 6-4. Yes, had the call. Yanks will play a doubleheader today with the Orioles. No game tomorrow. Red Sox also changed their schedule due to the Storm doubleheader today with the Cubs. They won't play on Sunday. The night after the Sox won 1-0, they lost 1-0 to Cleveland. Mets had only four hits. Lost to Texas 3-1. Mets finished the season in D.C. For only the fourth time ever, the Cubs and White Sox will be in the postseason the same year. They both just clinched at least a wild card. Atlanta Falcons went to Green Bay 0-2, so they turned to their star running back.
9: Penix will go under center and gives it to the talented Robinson. Jumps to the outside and down the sideline of midfield. First to the 40. Veers right at the 30. To the middle of the field at the 20. Steps through a tackle at the 15. Zigzags inside the 10 and is all the way down to the Green Bay 5. A 55-yard scamper.
7: Westwood One had 194 rushing yards for Bijan Robinson, and Drake London had 194 yards in receptions. Atlanta beat the Packers 35-14. The U.S. leads the President's Cup golf 3-2. Five foursome matches today at Medina in Illinois. Final home game for the WNBA's Connecticut Sun. After 24 years, they're moving to Houston. Hall of Famer Bob Pettit has passed away at 93, an 11-time All-Star. He won the first ever NBA MVP award in 1956 for the St. Louis Hawks. In his career, Pettit averaged 26.16 rebounds a game. John Stashower, Bloomberg Sports, Karen Nathan.
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0: Good morning. I'm Nathan Hager on the final morning of the state visit for Chinese President Xi Jinping in Washington, D.C. President Trump has rolled out the red carpet, casting the Chinese leader as a friend, despite intensifying differences over artificial intelligence and trade.
11: President Xi and I have forged a friendship, a truly great friendship, actually built on mutual respect and the vital interests of our people.
0: That was President Trump welcoming President Xi to the White House ahead of this, before that state visit wraps up today. And we are joined now by Terry Haynes, founder of Pangea Policy. Terry, great to speak with you as always. What's the policy that you see coming out of the last couple of days? Good morning.
12: Good morning, Nathan. A couple of things. The, from a markets perspective, the results of this summit are good. For a variety of reasons. So I'll give you three. First is trade. Not only has the trade truce been extended, but both China and the United States say that there is likely more to come, and that a broader trade deal is within reach, and they wanted the next 2 months in order to be able to put that together. So that's good news, and I think buried under the sniffing about the lack of results. Secondly, on AI, markets generally want AI to continue to be unconstrained, and it will continue to be, but with the promise of additional dialogue between the United States and China on fail-safes, and difficulties, and that's a good thing. And thirdly, the United States is encouraging additional investment into China.

0: encouraging China to invest in the United States, also very good, but, subject to the Bessent red line, as I would call it, the idea that they're not going to be permitted into sensitive technologies or defense technologies, but everything else might be fair game. So all of these things, I think, are very good for markets.
1: Okay, let's take some of those point by point then. On the trade front, the two-month extension wasn't as long as we had heard from U.S. trade rep Jameson Greer that it could be as long as 6 months. Is 2 months going to be enough time to hammer out some of the issues that you and I know about pretty significantly, whether it's the rare earth minerals or agriculture purchases?
0: Both sides agreed to it, so they think it is, firstly. Secondly, is, I imagine Bessent would say you can... should it not be enough, you can extend for longer. But the new idea this week, I think it's buried under the trade extension and the trade truce, is that the Chinese had brought up, according to Chinese media, had brought up the idea of a longer and bigger trade deal. The United States' response to that was receptivity, that they couldn't finish that in the next couple of days, thus the kind of short extension with the promise of a longer and bigger deal. So, if they can't put something together in the next 2 months, then it gets extended for, I would say another month or two. Market should not look at that as uncertainty. Market should look at that, I think, as more certainty that both parties are interested in doing a bigger and longer term trade deal. So that's positive.
1: And when it comes to the artificial intelligence dialogue that we heard about from Treasury Secretary Scott Bessent ahead of this, we did hear from the Chinese leader saying that there should be continued human control. Could this be a pivot point when it comes to the U.S. and China in their competition over the technology?
0: I don't think it is a pivot point. People should not mistake that the fundamental positions of both countries are unchanged and will continue to be unchanged. The United States looks at winning AI as an existential competition that it must prevail on. China looks at it the very much the same way, with an added layer that winning the AI race and controlling AI in China is of existential importance for the party and the party's control as well. The bottom lines here are, not at all pivoting, but the idea that both sides should be talking about what happens in the event that something goes rogue is good, new, and welcomed.
1: In our last minute, Terry, we also heard from China's official Xinhua news agency that President Xi urged President Trump to oppose Taiwan independence as opposed to not supporting it. We haven't heard from the White House yet on how that conversation went down. Where do you see the Taiwan issue going now?
0: I see the United States position on Taiwan as unchanged. She was expected to try to pressure the president on this, and so he has. But fundamentally, the United States position exists not just as presidential whim, but also is enshrined in law. Thus, Congress has to be involved. Congress, I think, has made it very clear on a bipartisan basis that it's not going to entertain any changes to the strategic ambiguity policy. Also, the decisions about arms support for Taiwan have to go through Congress. Those aren't pending for several months, thanks to the way that spending plans will go forward through the midterms.
1: Thank you, Terry. Again, good to get you on with us as we continue to monitor the state visit in Washington. That's Terry Haynes, founder of Pangea Policy. Karen.
2: Nathan, preparations are being made ahead of a powerful weekend storm that could bring heavy rain and strong winds to parts of the East Coast. And for more on what we can expect, we bring in Bloomberg meteorologist Craig Allen. Craig, good morning. Tell us a bit about what's ahead. Is this a classic nor'easter?
3: Yes. Good morning, Karen. Good morning, Nathan. And it is indeed a nor'easter, and a strong one at that. It does not look like it will have any tropical characteristics, but when you put the two together, it doesn't really matter whether or not it would, if it was a tropical system or whether or not it is a classic nor'easter. It's early in the season for a nor'easter like this, but it is going to affect areas especially.
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3: And the same thing as you make your way on up through the Connecticut coast and over towards Boston, where a high wind warning is already in effect.
2: So what's the big concern here? Is it the wind or the rain?
3: I would have to say this time around, it's the wind. There is the possibility, especially along the coastal sections, the Jersey Shore, Long Island, and all the way on out towards Cape Cod and the islands. I would say that there could be winds that will be gusting between 50 and 60 miles per hour, if not more. There will be heavy rain anywhere from 1 to 3 and locally up to 4 or 5 inches of rain. Now, normally that's something that we would be able to handle, but I have to mention that you know that especially around New York City, it was a very wet late summer, so additional rainfall like that could cause flooding, so it's a very close second in terms of the rainfall.
2: Now, how specific can we get on the timeline here? When does it start, and when will everything be wrapped up?
3: Showers will be moving into the New York City area, I would say, sometime later Saturday. That's not to say that there could be a sprinkle ahead of it, some random or rogue sprinkles that started off. But there will be showers that become steadier and heavier and actually will make New York City and Boston first. Since the storm is coming up from south to north, you may find that a little odd, but it'll hit those areas first, then actually stall and perhaps loop around across the Jersey Shore. And that means it's going to be a prolonged situation both Saturday into Saturday night and Sunday. And I would say right now the end time of this is not going to be until Sunday night or early Monday at the earliest.
2: Oh, indeed. Okay. It is a long duration storm. Bloomberg meteorologist Craig Allen, thanks so much for joining us this morning. Nathan.
1: All right, LeCaren, thank you. Let's repeat some of our top stories this morning. Chinese President Xi Jinping pressed the U.S. to outright oppose Taiwan independence, marking his first public call for President Trump to change Washington's decade-old stance on the self-ruled island. The two met behind closed doors yesterday for about 90 minutes.
2: Sources tell Bloomberg U.S. and Iranian negotiators are exploring a phase deal that would see Tehran reopen the Strait of Hormuz and Washington lift its blockade of Iranian ports. Oil lower on the news.
1: And New Jersey Governor Mikey Sherrill is calling on her handpicked lieutenant governor to resign by today. That's after a law firm her office hired concluded that he behaved inappropriately around women.
2: We have more on those stories coming up on Bloomberg Daybreak.
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1: 5:24 on Wall Street. Let's bring in Bloomberg's Alexis Christophorus to take a look at the Friday morning front pages, including this one from the New York Times on what looks like a campaign ad for President Trump, but it's got some pretty interesting words on the picture there, Alexis. Paid for by the U.S. government.
9: Yeah, and therein lies the possible problem, Nathan. Good morning to you both. So this 30-second ad debuted this week, and it flashes images of President Trump. It touts his policies, and it's all set to a striking soundtrack, a song titled Love Me. And at the end of the spot is a disclaimer that says the ad was paid for by the U.S. government, which could violate federal law. As we know, Trump has been urging Republicans to vote in the November midterms as if he were on the ballot. When asked about this pro-Trump commercial, the White House denied it was a political ad. They called it a public service announcement, saying that it is educational and unapologetically patriotic. By the way, the R&B artist Jameson, who wrote and recorded the song Love Me, which is used throughout the ad, posted on social media that he did not authorize the use of the song and is looking for a lawyer to see what his options are.
2: Well, here's one from Business Insider, and Peter Thiel is talking about America's anti-AI backlash. What's going on here?
9: So Peter Thiel, of course, a billionaire investor who co-founded PayPal and Palantir, he's breaking with other tech CEOs who have blamed China for anti-AI sentiment in the U.S. During a recent podcast interview, Thiel said China could be fueling AI or anti-AI content in the U.S., but he said it wasn't the driving force of the change.

0: in sentiment. He said it's often too easy to simply blame it on China. He said he believes the biggest contributor to AI skepticism in this country is Americans themselves. He also criticized Pope Leo XIV's AI encyclical published this spring. He said it was anti-AI and that Americans were more likely to listen to the Pope than any social media post from China.
1: Wow. Well, you got to take us behind this headline in the Washington Post, Alexis. The NFL, the official sport of beer, is fining players who pretend to drink beer.
0: Yeah, some folks are scratching their head at this one. So the NFL has reportedly fined San Francisco 49ers fullback Kyle Juszczyk $15,000 for a touchdown celebration on the field that mimicked chugging a beer. Those who know Juszczyk, he's nicknamed Juice. He has celebrated touchdowns by pretending to drink the quote-unquote juice his entire career. He says he's never been fined for doing this before. He is appealing, and he's not the only player who was fined. Indianapolis Colts guard Matt was fined about $9,000 for miming popping the top off a can to drink from it after his team scored a touchdown in Sunday night's loss to the Chiefs. The NFL deemed the post-touchdown celebration, quote, in poor taste because it simulated consuming a beer. Not sure if Bud Light, which is, of course, the official sponsor of the NFL, is on board here.
2: All right, Alexis Christophorus, thanks for checking the front pages for us this morning. Up next, with the latest on Xi Jinping's visit to Washington. Plus, we are tracking a nor'easter. All that coming up at our 5:30 news. First, a look at today's Bloomberg weekend forecast.
3: Some delays are possible to and from Kansas City today due to scattered showers. It's going to be around 74 today in the Kansas City area. Chicago, look for scattered showers to be a possibility this morning. It'll become partly sunny this afternoon. Temperatures are near 67. Sunshine and 77 today in Atlanta. It looks like we'll also see sunshine developing in the San Francisco area today, breezy and 70. I'm Rob Carolyn, Bloomberg Radio.
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1: We are coming up to 5:30 on Wall Street. Good morning. I'm Nathan Hager.
2: And I'm Karen Moscow, and we're just about 4 hours away from the open of U.S. trading. Let's get you up to date on the news you need to know at this hour. This is the final day of Chinese President Xi Jinping's state visit to Washington. President Trump hosted the Chinese leader at a White House state dinner last night and toasted what he calls their great friendship.
5: As the leaders of our two nations, President Xi and I both understand that we represent different systems, but the ties between our people endure.
2: And President Trump gave President Xi a statue of an American bald eagle as he toasted the Chinese leader with a sparkling wine from the same vineyard that then-President Richard Nixon chose when he visited Beijing in 1972.
1: Well, Karen, the pageantry has been on full display at this week's summit, but as Bloomberg's Rebecca Chung Wilkins reports from Singapore, the last 2 days have been light on major policy announcements.
6: We have not really seen any sort of deliverables. We think about AI, for example, that was discussed according to the Chinese side, but we didn't see a mechanism for any kind of future talks actually emerging on that.
1: Bloomberg's Rebecca Chung Wilkins reports some of the biggest names in tech and AI attended the state dinner, including NVIDIA's Jensen Huang, Sam Altman of OpenAI, and top executives from Apple, Amazon, Microsoft, and Advanced Micro Devices. President Xi did not bring a Chinese business delegation.
2: Well, Nathan, geopolitics also came up in the leaders' meetings before the dinner, including a red line issue for President Xi. And Bloomberg Chief Asia correspondent Stephen Engel has more on that from Washington.
7: They did discuss the war in Iran, but the number one red button issue for Xi Jinping is Taiwan. He has urged Donald Trump again to adopt the verbiage that he opposes Taiwan independence rather than the longstanding approach and position by U.S. presidents of not supporting Taiwan independence. Now, this comes as Donald Trump is still considering a pending $14 billion arms package to Taiwan.
2: Bloomberg's Stephen Engel reports the White House has not released a readout on President Trump's meeting with Xi. The Chinese leader's comments were reported by the state-run Xinhua news agency.
1: Well, now, Karen, let's get to the latest on negotiations between the U.S. and Iran. A source tells Bloomberg News the sides are discussing a phased plan for Iran to reopen the Strait of Hormuz and for the U.S. to lift its blockade of Iran's ports. We're told the proposal came up during this week's mediated talks on the U.N. sidelines. Bloomberg News energy reporter Steven Stepchinski notes proposals like this have come up before.
8: Until there actually is a deal and you do see an actual framework where Hormuz is opening again, similar to what we saw maybe in early or in the middle of June when there was that initial MOU that eventually fell apart, it's unlikely that you're going to see oil really fall significantly below $100 per barrel.
1: Bloomberg's Steven Stepchinski reports this proposal would be similar to the memorandum of understanding that both sides struck in June. Right now, Brent crude is lower, down 1.4% at $105.13 per barrel. West Texas Intermediate's at $92.79. That's a decline of 1.9%.
2: Now to the latest on the war in Ukraine. Nathan, NATO's Secretary General Mark Rutte says Russian President Vladimir Putin is not playing ball when it comes to progress on Ukraine peace talks. And Bloomberg's Amy Morris reports.
9: Secretary General Rutte says it is strange Putin won't, in his words, play ball because he's losing 43,000 men each month.
10: So you would think he's not in a good place. He wants a deal. But somehow he so far is not playing ball. But hey, let's see what happens. And the Ukrainians are doing quite well on the battlefield, holding off the attacks by the Russians.
9: Rutte says NATO is much stronger than Russia and can defend itself against potential Russian attacks. NATO Secretary General Mark Rutte spoke with Bloomberg on the sidelines of the UN General Assembly in New York. Amy Morris, Bloomberg Radio.
1: Amy, thanks. Another major story we're following this morning is a powerful storm set to hit the Northeast. We get the very latest from Bloomberg meteorologist Craig Allen.
3: Weather maps are becoming more aligned in determining a track for this early season nor'easter, and it's going to be powerful. It will track basically north up the coast, and the shore areas will bear the brunt of this, especially from New Jersey on up to New York City and Boston. The track will waver, may even stall and then loop. And what that means is a prolonged period of very strong winds, heavy rain, and damaging surf. And it seems to me the worst of this will be north of D.C., but impacts will be strong up the rest of I-95. And as for the timing, expect the worst of the storm during Saturday night into Sunday.
1: All right, we'll keep an eye on it, of course. Bloomberg meteorologist Craig Allen, thank you for that. And the wind gusts, if they knock down trees, it could disrupt rail travel across the Northeast as Amtrak and some commuter lines rely on overhead power wires. New Jersey Transit says it's monitoring the storm and will issue any alerts to updates on its schedule. And the winds and rain could also slow traffic at some of the busiest U.S. airports, and that could lead to cancellations and delays as well.
2: Let's turn to the markets now, Nathan, where a push for a breakthrough in U.S. Iran talks is sending stock futures higher, crude prices lower, and bonds stabilizing. This comes after a sell-off drove global yields to the highest in decades. And Ira Jersey is chief U.S. interest rate strategist at Bloomberg Intelligence.
11: If the market thinks that the Federal Reserve is going to raise interest rates another 100 basis points, which is being priced, and then hold them there, well, it's hard to really like the five-year then, especially if you don't think that the Fed's going to be cutting interest rates anytime soon.
2: Bloomberg Intelligence Chief U.S. Interest Rate Strategist Ira Jersey. The Fed's next rate decision comes on October 28th.
1: Watching shares of Akamai in the pre-market, Karen, they are surging 23%. The Cambridge, Massachusetts-based company has struck a nearly $12 billion deal with Anthropic for computing power. Akamai will supply Anthropic access to central processing units, CPUs, and it's issued a warrant giving Anthropic the right to buy shares. This contract represents the largest deal in Akamai history.
2: Well, Nathan, New York City lawmakers want to offer financial incentives to whistleblowers who expose dangerous artificial intelligence practices. We get the very latest with Bloomberg's Alexis Christophorus in Manhattan. Alexis, good morning.
12: Good morning, Karen and Nathan. This would create a first-in-the-nation approach to reward whistleblowers who expose dangerous AI practices with cash from the fines collected from the bad actors they help to catch. Another would allow people harmed by AI systems to sue their developers under certain circumstances. It's all part of a package of bills aimed at tightening oversight of AI in the Big Apple. The package of legislative proposals will be debated in a rare council-wide hearing to be held next month. In New York, Alexis Christophorus, Bloomberg Radio.
1: All right, Alexis, thanks. You mentioned oil falling this morning. That's giving some relief to stocks and bonds. Right now, S&P futures are higher by 0.3%, so are Dow futures, and NASDAQ futures on the rise by 0.6%. 10-year Treasury up 8.32, bringing the yield down about 3 basis points to 5.16%. The 2 years at 4.88. The 30-year down a basis point as well at 5.46. A little bit of dollar weakness this morning. The Bloomberg Dollar Spot Index is down 0.2%. The euro stronger against the dollar by 0.1% at 1%.

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10: 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That's the power of Hefty Ultra Strong Trash Bags with Fabuloso.
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17: And I'm Karen Moscow, and bonds are steady after a sell-off that drove global yields to the highest in decades as oil's rally loses steam, helping stocks extend an advance for the week. And we check the markets all day long here on Bloomberg. S&P futures up 0.3%, up 23 points. Dow futures up 0.25%, or 139 points. And NASDAQ futures up 0.6%, or 172 points. The DAX in Germany's up 0.75%. 10-year Treasury up 6/32, yield 5.16%. The yield on the 2-year, 4.88%, and the 30-year yield, 5.46%. NYMEX crude oil is down 2% at $92.73 a barrel. Brent down 1.4% at $105.12. COMEX

0: Green on the screen for futures and in bonds. A little bit of easing on the yield across the curve this morning. Are we past the worst of the bond sell-off we've seen this week, Christina? Good morning.
1: Good morning, Nathan. So I don't believe we are anywhere near the end of this bond sell-off. This is certainly a reprieve that we probably shouldn't be surprised about, just given how much of what we've seen this week has been performative, a lot of rhetoric, which can calm markets. But I don't see any substantive changes that would change the direction of where bond yields are headed, in my opinion.
0: Okay, so what do you see driving the concern in the bond market that we've seen, you know, more broadly over the last few months?
1: So I think it's a combination of inflation concerns, as well as fiscal sustainability concerns. You know, it's interesting, earlier this week, the Institute of International Finance issued some warnings about some advanced economies and their level of debt. And they called out four specifically, including the U.S. And in fact, the U.S. has the highest deficit to GDP ratio of the four that it called out. And I think that speaks volumes about where the U.S. is, at around 6% deficit to GDP. And heading higher, just given all that we're seeing in terms of spending, including on the war in the Middle East.
0: Okay, so where do you see bond yields potentially going in the short to medium term?
1: So I anticipate they will move higher. It could be a situation where we sit at a plateau for a while and then they move higher, but I wouldn't be surprised to see the 10-year Treasury yield get to 5.4%, even 5.5% by the end of this calendar year.
0: And would that be a psychological barrier that would have an impact on the stock market that we've continued to see rally through so many headwinds over the last few months?
1: I do think that would be psychologically problematic. Of course, hitting that 5% level is also a psychological barrier, but it didn't seem to have much of an impact on markets. I do think we'll see some kind of cumulative effect once we move a bit higher. This is a very, very rapid increase. We actually have seen since the end of February well over 100 basis points increase in the 10-year, even more when we look at, for example, the 5-year. And we've also seen a big increase in the 30-year. This is a difficult environment to be in for equities.
0: As we've been saying, multi-decade highs, particularly for the 30-year levels we haven't seen since around 2004. Do you see this as a new normal when it comes to the yield and rate environment?
1: I do, just because of where we are fiscally, right? We are at that about 6% fiscal deficit to GDP, and we're climbing higher. There are no signs that we are actually going to be on a trajectory where we lower our deficits relative to GDP anytime soon. That is different than other countries, some European countries that have done a very good job narrowing those deficits. We're just not there, and it doesn't look like, given the circumstances, that we're headed there anytime soon.
0: So what could it mean for the Fed going forward? We've heard from Fed Chair Kevin Warsh that he'd like the market to steer where the Fed goes in terms of policy. Is the market going to be steering the Fed potentially toward rate hikes sooner rather than later?
1: I think it is, because if we look at the inflation expectations component of the 10-year yield, it really hasn't budged. And so that suggests to me that there's still a lot of Fed credibility out there in markets. And so that in and of itself will act as a cudgel to force the Fed to be more hawkish. So I do believe this is a difficult environment for the Fed, especially if we see growth fall off. But I anticipate we'll see 1 to 2 more rate hikes, more likely 2 rate hikes for the rest of the calendar year.
0: Okay, so that would be at least both meetings, I guess, coming up here. Of course, we do have a flood of economic data coming up next week for the Fed to consider, their preferred inflation gauge, as well as the jobs report. So in our last 30 seconds,

0: or so here. What are your expectations there and what it could mean for policy as well?
1: So I think we'll see a solid jobs report. I think the issue becomes what we see in terms of wage growth. Wage growth has been rather tepid, which has been a good thing when we think about it in terms of, you know, potentially runaway inflation or more entrenched inflation. However, that does mean that the consumer is under increasing pressure. And what that suggests to me is that it increases the odds of a more stagnant economy. In other words, a greater likelihood of stagflation as opposed to just persistent inflation.
0: All right. Well, Christina, always good to get your thoughts. Thanks so much for being with us. That's Christina Hooper, Chief Market Strategist at Man Group. Karen.
2: Nathan, now let's take a look at some of the most read stories on the Bloomberg Terminal, which you can find by going to READ Go. And we're hearing from Morgan Stanley. It's flipping to a bullish call on the dollar. Mm. It now expects that rising interest rates and strong growth in the U.S. is going to push the currency around 3% higher versus the euro right through mid-2027. And strategists led by David Adams write, "We thought the dollar's descent would continue into the second half of 2026. We were wrong. We now forecast dollar strength through year end and into 2027. And again, they're looking at a more hawkish Fed and outperforming U.S. rates contrast with the growing political risk Europe, which has been weighing on the euro. So they say this dynamic suggests the dollar's outlook is rosier and not weaker. And you can read more about their predictions for the dollar as well as other currencies on READ Go.
0: Okay, well, this one caught my eye, Karen, not just because I'm planning an overseas trip in the very near future. The ultra-rich are spending millions to set travel records. This is about high-end expedition operators that come up with vacation ideas that can't be replicated, the kinds of things you would think Arctic or Himalayan explorers used to do way back in the day. There's a company based in London called Cooks and Adventures that let one of its clients release leopard sharks in Indonesia. Another Seattle-based firm called Ios Expeditions has sent tourists to the deepest points of all five oceans and heli-skiing in Antarctica while bringing along Michelin-level chefs for and maybe everything but the most technical trips. And, of course, none of this is cheap. Cookson's average expedition costs $500,000, and if you run a really record-setting feat, it can run you as high as $2.4 million. If you have a thirst for adventure, check out the story at READ Go.
2: Yeah, you got to like that adrenaline rush, huh?
0: Seriously.
2: I'll take the chefs, and I'm good with that. Yeah. All right, repeating some of our top stories this morning, Chinese leader Xi Jinping pressed the U.S. to outright oppose Taiwan independence, marking his first public call for President Trump to change Washington's decades-old stance on the self-ruled island. The two met behind closed doors for 90 minutes yesterday.
0: And sources tell Bloomberg News U.S. and Iranian negotiators are exploring a phased deal that would see Tehran reopen in the Strait of Hormuz, and Washington lift its blockade of Iranian ports.
2: And a powerful storm could bring heavy rain and strong winds to parts of the Northeast this weekend. The storm is expected to be a long-duration event with effects lasting from late today right through Monday. We have more on those stories coming up on Bloomberg Daybreak.
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8: And I'm Karen Moscow, and futures this morning on the rise. S&P futures up 0.25%, up 19 points. Dow futures up 0.2%, or 116 points. And NASDAQ futures up 0.5%, or 147 points. 10-year Treasury up 6/32nds, yield 5.17%, yield on the 2-year 4.89%. And NYMEX crude oil down 1.7% at $93.03 a barrel, Brent at $105.59. That is a Bloomberg Business Flash. Now here's Michael Barr with more on what's going on around the world. Michael.
9: Karen, President Trump hosted a state dinner for China's leader, Xi Jinping. President Trump emphasized strong ties between the U.S. and China despite political tensions. U.S. and Iranian negotiators are exploring a phase deal that would see Tehran reopen the Strait of Hormuz and Washington lift its blockade of Iranian ports. The deal would be similar to the memorandum of understanding that the U.S. and Iran struck in mid-June. Israeli Prime Minister Benjamin Netanyahu called accusations of genocide in Gaza the biggest lie of the century in a speech to the UN General Assembly. Netanyahu's speech was met with protests, including scores of delegates walking out of the hall. Thursday night football, the Falcons put a what for and why whipping on the Packers at Lambeau Field, 35-14. In baseball, the Yankees won, the Mets and Red Sox lost, the Cubs, White Sox, Padres, and Guardians clinched playoff spots. Global news 24 hours a day and whenever you want it with Bloomberg News Now. I'm Michael Barr, and this is Bloomberg, Nathan.
10: Thanks, Michael. We're coming up to 5:55 on Wall Street. It's time for our daily Bloomberg Law Brief, exploring legal issues in the news. Today, on a federal judge's order for the White House to reinstate access for CNN, MS Now, and Politico following a ban by President Donald Trump. Judge Timothy Kelly, a Trump appointee, said in his order that the news organizations met the high bar of showing they were likely to succeed on the merits of the case. Judge Kelly cited a lack of due process, violation of constitutional freedoms, and the overall public interest. His temporary order will last for 2 weeks as he schedules a hearing to determine whether to extend it. And for more, Bloomberg's June Grosso speaks to Timothy Zick, a professor at William & Mary Law School.
11: Did you expect the judge to issue this temporary restraining order? Was it any surprise?
12: I did. I'm not surprised because the same judge issued a similar order with respect to Jim Acosta, who had been denied his press credential without due process during the first Trump administration. So it's the same judge, same issue. So it comes as no surprise.
11: Let's talk about the national security argument, which the government raised after the lawsuit was filed. And
12: Right. Letters
11: which were provided to the court said that CNN, MS Now, and Politico were banned for trafficking in verifiable falsehoods about national security and publishing sensitive or classified information. The judge tore that argument apart in several different ways. What's your take on it?
12: Well, I'm as skeptical as the judge was at the hearing and in the opinion, in part because none of that was mentioned when Trump blurted out his ban. So the explanation that he gave was fake news and these stories are negative and they diminish me and you shouldn't have the right to do that from inside the hallowed

0: halls of the White House. So it seems like post hoc rationalization and effort to sort of have a court defer, because when courts hear national security, oftentimes they will give some deference to the government. But this judge didn't, in part because he said this all seems to be post hoc. And at least so far on the record, they didn't submit any affidavits or any evidence of any kind of national security breach. Worse than that, I think some of their examples were situations where the press had based its news reporting on anonymous sources from inside the White House. So it's pretextual, I think, is the right word for it, unless and until they come up with some evidence to support it.
1: So was the weight of the judge's decision based on due process arguments?
0: Yes, this opinion is based solely on the deprivation of due process, the lack of any sort of process or standards or notice to these journalists before their credential was revoked. And the court mentions press freedoms, but only as part of the reason to grant preliminary relief, this sort of irreparable harm that would occur in the absence of some relief. And that irreparable harm, of course, is press freedoms are being violated. So it does not address the sort of, you know, is the White House a public forum? Do you have a First Amendment right to report from there? Nothing about the sort of seeming viewpoint discrimination that's part of any of this. So if that's going to come in, it's going to come in some future proceeding.
1: So what the press got here was a temporary restraining order. The judge is going to schedule expedited briefing for the motion for a preliminary injunction. Do you expect the arguments will basically be the same, and perhaps the outcome too?
0: I would expect so. You know, it's possible that on that schedule, the administration will have someone, who knows who, sign an affidavit about some national security problem. In other words, try to fix one of the problems that Judge Kelly identified, which is a lack of any sort of evidence. But I'm not sure that's going to fix the problem or unring the bell of the president saying in the beginning, I'm banning a free press. I'm doing it because I don't like the way they report on me. They shouldn't have the right to come here and criticize me, was the essence of what he said in my own house. It's our house, but he said in the White House. So I expect the arguments to be similar. I expect maybe a little more in terms of evidence from the administration, but I would expect a preliminary injunction. And then, of course, beyond that, efforts to stay that injunction, to get the D.C. Court of Appeals involved, and on we go.
2: 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Futures pointed higher this morning. Up next, we will bring you the latest on Chinese President Xi Jinping's state visit to Washington as we track a nor'easter. It's coming up in our 6 a.m. news. Hour 2 of Bloomberg Daybreak starts right now.
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4: From ABC News, I'm Brian Clark. Coastal flooding and strong winds could threaten millions from the Carolinas to New England this weekend. A possible nor'easter is bearing down, says ABC meteorologist Samara Theodore.
5: 50-mile-per-hour wind gusts, and I think the winds, that's where it gets the name from, a nor'easter. We're seeing these northeast winds drive into places like Poughkeepsie, New York City, Atlantic City, Boston, and Newport, taking some of the brunt of this system when it comes to the waves. Places like Bar Harbor and Portland, Maine, not remaining unscathed. Heavy rain and some pretty gusty winds as well.
4: The preparations are underway, including for boat owners like Bob Swanson in Rhode Island.
6: I'm, taking some other precautions with extra fenders. I put some things around the boat in case it's blowing around.
4: It's not just the East Coast threatened by severe weather. ABC's Hannah Baton has more on what's going on in Hawaii.
7: Another weather threat taking aim at Hawaii. Tropical storm Nolo strengthened to a hurricane Thursday night as it approaches the Big Island. Areas in higher elevations could see nearly 3 feet of rain, with catastrophic flooding and mudslides a major concern.
4: President Trump welcomed China's Xi Jinping to the White House for a lavish state dinner, and major tech leaders were in attendance. The issue of artificial intelligence looms over the visit, says ABC's White House correspondent Mary Bruce.
8: The rapid growth of AI certainly is a critical issue for discussion here, and while the president did say that it would be a big topic of discussion, he said in a post before yesterday's summit that he wants to leave it exactly where it is, and he said that's China's position also. So it doesn't seem

0: that much progress was made when it comes to the question of any possible future coordination between the U.S. and China on this issue.
1: And China's foreign ministry says she urged Trump to end the war with Iran through talks as soon as possible. New Jersey Governor Mikey Sherrill's calling for the resignation of her lieutenant governor after an investigation found credible evidence he sexually harassed women. You're listening to ABC News.
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1: ABC News has learned that 8 sailors aboard the USS Abraham Lincoln aircraft carrier attempted to take their own lives during a grueling 10-month deployment tied to the Iran war. Democratic Senator Kirsten Gillibrand tells ABC News,
3: it's not appropriate when you are hearing from families, from service members, from different personnel that there might well be crisis on board, that it's not taken seriously.
1: The Navy says the number of suicide attempts is standard for a long deployment. Blowback from tense relations between the U.S. and Canada cost a border state resident her job, as ABC's Jim Ryan explains.
4: Jane Smith is no longer CEO at the Family First Credit Union in Michigan after she posted an AI-generated image of herself and her family wearing Lake America sweatshirts. President Trump has demanded that Canada's Lake Ontario be renamed. Smith says the image wasn't a political statement, but a joke not meant for public viewing.
1: AI and photos also generated controversy at Stanford University, which used AI to alter a photo of 3 students and change the appearance and race of the people depicted. Freshman Kavinder Patel said,
5: it's kind of unacceptable. You know, Stanford is a place where they actually pride themselves on having students from like over 60 different countries in their incoming class. Like, they have diversity. They shouldn't need to fabricate it.
1: Stanford acknowledged the alterations and its lack of disclosure violated its policy on AI. I'm Brian Clark, ABC News.
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6: Lincoln's KFOR.
7: This is a genius move by President Trump. Because if you are a subject of the dreaded Chinese Communist Party in China, and you're using AI and say, tell me about Xi Jinping's trip to the United States. And the AI says, oh, they went to the National Archives to discuss these documents. And you've been subjected to the great firewall of China on the internet forever. You're like, what are these documents they speak of? I have never heard of said documents. Oh, there's this document called the Declaration of Independence or something like that. And the Constitution, you know, we the people, all the inalienable rights. Yeah, maybe they get to read it for the first time. So weird, right? They've never heard of that. This is a genius move. Candidly, I don't know why Xi even agreed to it. If I'm Xi, I'm like, I ain't doing that. I don't want my people knowing what a prosperous constitutional republic with freedom and liberty looks like, because that ain't me, bro. That ain't me. And he's like, yeah, I'm bringing a wife, too.
8: Can I make a point of order?
7: You, of course, you always get a point of order.
8: You always talk about snapshots and soundbites. Can you imagine that snapshot of Xi and Trump looking at the Constitution?
7: And again, you're in China. You've been subjected to the great internet firewall. You're not even allowed to look up the American Revolution or Tiananmen Square, any of that. And you're like, what are these pieces of parchment? What is this? What is this thing called the Constitution? What is this thing called inalienable rights? I've never heard of this idea. I was told our rights come from government. They do not. They do not. Small R rights come from government. Those are fake rights. Big R rights come from God, capital G. God. I bring that up in terms of AI because there's a doom and gloom AI scenario and a utopia scenario. I don't buy either one. I think like everything else, there are going to be transformational benefits to artificial intelligence, just like they were for electricity, nuclear power, human flight. There will be for quantum computing. Yes, there's always a danger with these things too. But I told you earlier that the doom and gloom people are saying China is beating us in AI. Ladies and gentlemen, I don't believe it. Because of what we just discussed, Trump's alpha move at the archives with the declaration and other founding documents, there is no way the Chinese Communist Party can allow an AI system to give you an accurate telling of what happened today. Because if it goes into what these historical documents are, there are going to be people over there in China who are going to ask the obvious question, which is,

0: Why not here? They don't want that. Chinese AI is always going to be a byproduct of faulty inputs because they've got to censor what goes into it. Crap inputs, crap outputs. I mean, I'll just tell you, I'll make it even simpler. You tell an AI system, lie about the America's founding, lie about Tiananmen Square, lie about the quadratic equation in math. I used to love the quadratic equation. It was like math one for us in Molloy High School where I went, right? I was a math guy. I like math. If you lie about the inputs, you're going to get the wrong output. It doesn't matter. Like, you screwed up the formula. There's more on this, but first, let's take a quick break.
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0: You screwed up the formula. I say that because you've got a group of people in AI, in the AI space, who want to use this for stupid stuff, too. Jim pulled this cut. This is just, laughably stupid that AI is being used for things like this. I had not heard this story, but artificial intelligence is now being used by the LGBTQIA 2+ spirit, BIOPOC. These are all real things, by the way. Identity politics crowd, because I guess pictures are taking aren't racially diverse enough, so they're changing people's race in the picture. This is going to be liberal AI if it's allowed to persist, and Chinese Communist Party, CCP AI, producing crap outputs by faulty inputs. Check this out.
1: The department in charge of food and housing at Stanford University has confirmed it used AI to dramatically change a student's race, gender, and weight in marketing materials. The picture, which has since been deleted, showed three students standing in what seems to be the Stanford dining hall. According to the school's newspaper, a student in the photo says that he remembers someone taking his picture, but says the pic was altered to change him into a black woman. In a statement to Crown Forbes, the university wrote it has reviewed the matter and confirmed that AI was used to alter the image in violation of university policy, and that it is working to provide additional training for all staff and to ensure the proper review of all materials.
0: Dude, I totally missed that. I totally missed the part where changed him into a black woman. I thought it was changed her into a black woman.
2: He was a Hispanic guy. They changed it to a black woman.
0: Folks, okay, we're laughing. Jim and I think this story is hilariously stupid, of course. But there's a bigger point here. It's serious stuff. Fun time over. Serious time starts. We'll go back to fun time in a minute. However, folks, people are policy. Okay, Dan, what do you mean? We have an election coming up, folks. We have an election coming up, and I get it. I am not downplaying the effects of gas prices in your life, the effects of pernicious inflation in your life. I'm not downplaying the fact that although the streets are much safer under President Trump, they're not completely safe. There's, you know, Chicago residents who would beg to differ. There are liberal city residents who still have crime problems. I get it. I get it. I am not and will never be the show telling you, oh, shut up and vote. No, no, do not do any vote, but never shut up. Ever. That's not our job to shut up. Our voice is to speak out as citizens. I'm just asking you respectfully, with the greatest of respect, to keep in perspective that although the laundry list of President Trump's accomplishments is long and distinguished, there are things he's done nobody's managed to do. Lowest murder rate, lowest crime rate, border shutdown, manufacturing. You'll hear about the data later in the show. We've got actual numbers. Reinvestment, building things in the United States, poverty rate lowest, jobless rate lowest. Those are very real things you have to contrast and keep in perspective that you have a choice. And if you don't vote for the Republican Party and this agenda going forward, another agenda is going to take over. And it's not the agenda you think. If you think you're voting for a group of moderates, folks, I'm sorry, you're just inaccurate. The Democrat Party has been hijacked by lunatics. Here, receipts incoming. Please stay tuned, folks. We'll be right back.
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0: Chuck Schumer is a tried and true progressive liberal. He has been since he's been a congressman from Brooklyn and New York. I've known this guy forever. He used to like try to jump in our motorcades when I was a young Secret Service agent working with the Clinton detail. The guy's a joker. He is a tried and true, true blue liberal. Folks, he's not enough of a communist and socialist, apparently, for the Democrat Party. So you think you're voting for like far left Chuck Schumer. You're not. You're actually voting for people to the left of Chuck Schumer, who don't even like Chuck Schumer. That's how crazy this party is. Here you go. Hear it for yourself. This is CNN, by the way, so you can't accuse me of bias here. This is CNN covering the far-left lurch of the Democrat Party. Check this out.
7: Well, take a look at Chuck Schumer's numbers. I mean, hello. Okay. Schumer's net favorability with Democrats. Back in 2018, right, it was plus 28 points. But, of course, Democrats did not win back the United States Senate during the 2018 cycle. In 2018, in 2020, when they did, it was plus 53 points. Look at where it is now. A Marquette University Law School poll out earlier this month. It's minus 5 points. Johnny B. on the side shaking his head. These are no bueno, no good numbers. And this is among Democrats. Democrats hate Chuck Schumer. They don't like Chuck Schumer. And this is why you're seeing a lot of Democratic Senate candidates on the trail when being asked about whether or not they want Chuck Schumer to be the next leader in the United States Senate for Democrats. They'll either try and push off the question or say, no, this is a decline, Johnny B., of what? 58 points. 58-point difference from where we were back the last time that Democrats were trying to take back the United States Senate during the 2020 cycle.
0: Friends, please, and I do, I consider you friends. You've given me so much in my life. This show is thanks to you. I can only listen once. The radio show, the AM show, the PM show, the podcast is thanks to you. This is fair warning here. If Chuck Schumer is now considered like a sellout moderate, can you imagine who's considered now the diehard, true blue, liberal progressive? I'll answer it for you. It's even worse than Bernie Sanders. It's only a matter of time before they come out and say Bernie Sanders isn't left enough too. You have a choice in this election. Please, please choose wisely. I'm not exaggerating. The country is in your hands. We've got to get through this election. 2032 and on, the redistricting is going to help us in the presidential and the House. We've got to get through these next couple election cycles. And there are really, really bright futures, a bright future ahead for all of us. I promise that's not hyperbole. That's not me exaggerating. I covered it last week. All right, here's what I got coming up. Is there an October surprise? Folks, I have some good news, some bad news. I think there could be a tremendous breakthrough on a potential trade deal. There could be some significant developments in Iran. There could be a huge AI breakthrough before the election. We are about 40 days away, and I'm telling you, relaxium lady style, that is an eternity in politics. The entire electoral landscape can shift in just a few days if a couple of deals are announced or if some huge GDP numbers come out. So don't follow the doom and gloom, people. Elections are a choice. You have one. Sitting home is a choice, and it's a really bad one. A lot more coming up next week.
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14: ABC News, I'm Brian Clark. Millions of Americans in the paths of some big storms up and down the East Coast. Preparations are underway for a nor'easter expected to start hitting later today. Those alerts extend from New England to the Carolinas. ABC's Hannah Bata has more.
15: On North Carolina's Outer Banks, parts of Highway 12, a crucial main artery there, badly damaged. Nearby homes also threatened. And along the Virginia coast, entire neighborhoods underwater.
14: And Hurricane Nola is one of several storms spinning through the Pacific right now, threatening to dump what could be feet of rain on parts of Hawaii, raising worries about flooding. The summit between President Trump and China's Xi Jinping continues today in Washington with a joint visit to the National Archives. So far, though, no concrete agreements have emerged from the meetings. Iran's now offering to reopen the Strait of Hormuz if the U.S. agrees to several conditions, including lifting the American blockade. This is ABC.
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17: 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President Trump and Chinese leader Xi meet in Washington, but expectations for anything coming from it are low. The weather soothsayers are predicting four waves of rain in the coming week, and we'll bring you the latest.
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0: The answer is not to defund the police, it's to fund the police.
1: Do you agree that we can redirect some of the funding?
0: Yes, absolutely.
2: People think that the President of the United States has the power for debt forgiveness. He does not. Now, that would have to be an act of Congress.
3: Well, I believe by the end of next year, you will see much lower inflation. Oh. I regret saying it was transitory.
4: There's no question I'm in favor of banning fracking. I would not ban fracking. As vice president, I did not ban fracking. As president, I will not ban fracking.
0: Folks, how many receipts do you need? But we can make that 10 minutes long. He was trying to like diversify the pool, Janet Yellen and others. We could have done a whole thing on Obama and Kamala alone. It would have been 10 minutes long. Hey, they lie to you. I'm just telling you, if you're a Democrat on the fence, an independent, or even a moderate Republican who's like, I'm sitting this one out. You are handing this to a bunch of people who I promise are going to screw you over. One of the biggest frauds who's trying to make waves in the Democrat Party and is probably going to run for president. I feel an obligation to expose these people early. Is this goofball Congressman Ro Khanna, one of the biggest clowns you've ever seen. You want to talk about a guy who lies to you all the time about everything. When the whole deplatforming thing happened after January 6th, this guy was leading the way. I was shocked, a couple years later, when he comes out as some big fake free speech advocate. He's a fraud. This guy's a total phony. He's like, well, you know, I'm a capitalist, but I think we should confiscate the wealth of people who actually work for them. The guy's a fraud. Why am I bringing up this guy? Because he's indicative of the contrast we have. Democrats win, you're going to empower this guy. He's going to be some chairman in the House, and he's going to launch a presidential run, and you're going to be stuck with the biggest fraud liar in the freaking House. This guy's worse than that clown Swalwell and Schiff on now the Senate side. Here he is on CNBC yesterday. Thank God, and I'm not using his name in vain, Joe Kernan in CNBC just calls him out completely. Like, just eviscerates this guy's credibility on the air. Like, oh, now all of a sudden you're like some free marketeer? Get the hell out of here. Just owns this guy on the air. This is worth seeing. Check this out.
5: I've looked at, I still love you, but I've looked at some of your comments, and I wonder, I hardly knew this man, apparently.
6: Oh, come on,
5: I was
6: Joe.
5: Ready
6: come
5: for
6: on,
5: the,
6: Joe.
5: Are you this reasonable capitalist that represents Silicon Valley and a friend of technology? Or are you some DSA spouting nut job that hangs out with Hassan Piker and backs the guy in Michigan and in Maine? Who are you?
7: I wrote a whole book called Progressive Capitalism. I believe in free enterprise.
5: What happened to the Democratic Party?
7: The Democratic Party understands that the economy is working for my district, right? It's one third of the nation's wealth is in my district or the 50 miles surrounding it. And it's not working for the people I grew up with in Pennsylvania.
0: He does not believe in free enterprise. This dude is a total fraud. Hat tip over to News and CNBC for that clip there. He does not believe in any of that. Free enterprise is not a wealth tax that confiscates people's wealth. That's not even material yet. This guy supports taxing things like the value of your house and other things that you haven't sold. That's not even fair. Or what's your buzzword, equity? Joe Kernan understands the problem. The problem, folks, is the government is now such a huge portion of the economy. And Republicans and Democrats have spent a lot of money. I'm not absolving any one party. I'm just telling you, ladies and gentlemen, if you're watching the bond market, I love economics. I don't bore you to death with too much of it. But there's money has a cost. It's called an interest rate. The U.S. government is having to pay a lot of money right now to borrow money, upwards of 5% plus in the 10 and 30 year bonds. Because people are starting to lose faith that the government's ever going to pay this back.
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0: This is real. You have big government Democrats like Ro Khanna and others just spending their way into the abyss. I saw this post up on X. This is what people are worried about. Folks, the bond market. If you don't understand the bond market, just ask AI to explain it to you quickly and how it relates to the national debt. It's not hard. The U.S. government is having to pay a ridiculous amount of money. James Lavish, the challenge the U.S. Treasury currently faces is a collapse of investors willing to accept current bond yields in the face of the structural debasement of the dollar and the expected supply the Treasury itself will continue to dump on the market. The problem is the higher yields go, the more bonds the Treasury will need to sell. If they step in to buy the bonds themselves, it creates further debasement, only exacerbating the self-reinforcing loop. He says, welcome to MMT hell, which is modern monetary theory, which basically is the Democrats and Ro Khanna. Don't worry, just spend a whole bunch of money. The government only owes it to itself. There's no consequence. There are consequences. Folks, there's another consequence to this, too. And this is a warning for Democrats. Dan, why are you warning Democrats? I'm warning moderate Democrats. Liberals, you're crazy. The show's not for you. You know, it's like the Five on Fox. They bring a liberal on so people can argue once in a while, okay? I don't mind that. I'm just warning the moderate Democrats out there that the Ro Khannas, the AOCs, the Mamdamis, the Kamala Harrises, the communists in your party, it is only... Listen to me clearly. It is only a matter of time before they start to target you, too. Only a matter of time. If you're some Hollywood type musician, even some athlete, and you're a diehard liberal who makes hundreds of millions of dollars a year, whatever it is, they're coming for you next. No, I'm really popular. They're not going to come for me. Please look up Dan Bongino Show, Cannibalism Theory. They will eat you alive. You know who found this out the hard way? And I'd never play clips like this ever, but it's so important. Kylie Jenner. Why are you bringing up Kylie Jenner? This is, I need you to watch this. Avery Day is a content creator. Does a great job. Covered this yesterday. Kylie Jenner, famous Jenner, you know, Kardashian sister, whatever. She's very wealthy. Great. Good for you. I don't really care about Kylie Jenner stories. However, she put out this video log like, hey, here's a day in the life. Watch me get on my private jet, go to Europe or whatever. I guess she thought it was like a flex. She's getting destroyed by cannibalistic liberals. I guess she thought she was safe from this stuff. You hate wealthy people. It's going to come for you next if you're a wealthy person. Remember this conversation. Don't say I didn't warn you. Check this out.
6: Cam always has the cutest snacks.
11: People are furious. This video got over 40 million views on X alone in just the first 2 days of it being posted. People are reposting saying no one should have this amount of wealth. Sorry, I don't know how people watch this and don't feel enraged, much less continue to support them. And all of these responses have millions of views themselves and support on their own.
0: Again, I'm just throwing this out there in a rare tutorial for moderate Democrats, which I don't usually do. They are coming for you next. And you may say, well, they won't come for me. I'm not Kylie Jenner, but maybe I have $1 million from a 401k. Really? You got a really nice house? Go look online at the young socialists who've been indoctrinated by Mamdani, who are blaming every single problem on you, the boomers. Put it in X. Put it in there. If you're not on X, get on there now. There are people like, I can't believe my grandparents are sitting on this huge nest egg in their house collecting my Social Security. No, they're not doing that. And yes, they are. Yes, they are. You grew up a lot harder than this generation. And you're like, hey, man, I paid into Social Security. I bought my house and invested. I saved. Why am I the bad guy? Exactly. Moderate Democrats, these crazy people are coming for you next. I can't warn you in any more serious terms. Not voting is a choice. Voting for DSA, progressive liberal commie Democrats, is a really bad choice. It's even worse than sitting this out. They will come for you next. There are crazy people out there who are indoctrinating kids and young adults into believing you're the bad guy.
12: Fall weather in Nebraska. 75 and sunny today, 52 tomorrow. Windy on Saturday and next week. 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
15: From ABC News, I'm Brian Clark. A potential nor'easter bearing down on the eastern U.S. could bring strong winds and coastal flooding. Many people are preparing, others are canceling, as ABC's Hannah Batah explains.
16: The storm forcing people to change their plans. Just days before their wedding, this couple in Rhode Island had to move their celebration to a different venue inland, fearing a washout.
17: We're in a period of mourning for a good 24 hours.
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16: In Ocean City, Maryland, there was supposed to be a music festival on the boardwalk, but today's performances now canceled.
15: And Hurricane Nola is one of several storms spinning through the Pacific, threatening to dump what could be feet of rain on parts of Hawaii. For the first time in 18 years, a Pope making an official visit to France.
19: Ma visite.
15: Pope Leo speaking to President Emmanuel Macron and the Elysee Palace. He warned in his remarks that a paradise of machines risks undermining humanity as artificial intelligence remains under scrutiny. AI was a topic in President Trump's Thursday meeting with China's Xi Jinping. ABC's Sophie Flay has more on their talks.
16: The Chinese foreign ministry says Xi told Trump AI must be kept under human control. And on the subject of the war against Iran, a Chinese ally. She urged Trump to end the war through talks as soon as possible. Iran is now offering to reopen the Strait of Hormuz within 7 days if the U.S. lifts its blockade and agrees to certain conditions similar to those agreed upon in June.
15: The war in Iran saw a 10-month deployment for the U.S.'s Lincoln aircraft carrier. A letter from the Navy Secretary's says 8 sailors on the Lincoln and its support ships attempted suicide. Senator John Cornyn of Texas said,
20: shocking. It needs to be investigated.
15: New Jersey Governor Mikey Sherrill wants her lieutenant governor to resign today after an independent probe found Dale Caldwell sexually harassed women. You're listening to ABC News.
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1: Gunfire toward a northeast Lincoln home. Good morning, I'm Jeff Motes. We have a band of heavy rain that's moving across Lincoln Metro this morning, so be careful. Ponding on the roads, very much a likelihood. 61 degrees at KFOR, FM 101.5, 1240 AM. It's 6:03. Police are investigating a drive-by shooting from early Thursday morning in the Belmont area of Northwest Lincoln. LPD Public Information Manager Erica Thomas tells KFOR News someone shot a gun toward a bedroom window of a 14-year-old boy's room at the home off of Lewis Avenue and Adams Street.
19: When officers arrived, they located several shell casings in front of the residence and multiple bullet holes inside, causing about $650 in damage.
1: Thomas says the teen reported that a vehicle drove through an alley near the house before the shots were fired. Nobody was hurt. No arrests have been made. A man's been arrested for allegedly stealing football helmets and clothes from Memorial Stadium locker rooms in the last couple of months. Back on September 17th, UNL police said that a UNL football staff member reported 4 missing black alternative Husker helmets for an upcoming football game. UNLPD got a closed-circuit TV video from August 21st that showed a man later identified as 22-year-old Brett Powers arriving at the Osborne Legacy Complex using a card reader to unlock the door before going to the equipment room and taking 2 white Husker football helmets and 4 black helmets. The helmets were valued at about $1,500 per helmet for a total of $9,000. Powers later arrested and charged with 1 count of burglary. Bond for him has been set at 10% of $15,000. He's due back in court November 5th. KFOR News time is 6:04. An Omaha firefighter is accused of multiple felonies in a child pornography case. Brandon Wilson was arrested this week and faces 4 counts of having child pornography and 4 counts of recording video or getting videos of a person without their consent. Court documents show the case includes incidents from 2017 to 2020. Wilson is an active firefighter. Nebraska's 2nd District Republican Congressman Don Bacon held a virtual news briefing with reporters Thursday, talked about the Iran war situation while defending media access to the White House and the tariff situation. Bacon continues to support the main objective in preventing Iran from getting nuclear weapons, but he says Trump administration officials mishandled the early stages of the Iran war.
22: The crux of this issue was that he did not stick his arm out, hand out, to the Democrats in Congress and seek bipartisan support for this operation. I think he thought it was going to be done in 2 months, and then he said, so he didn't try to do that. But you can't fight a war in a partisan manner. It's got to be a bipartisan effort.
1: Bacon says he does believe in the current strategy is putting a lot of economic pressure on Iran, but the Trump administration needs to continue to be transparent with its objectives with the American public. Tomorrow afternoon from 1 to 4 at the Post in the Telegraph District near 21st and L, there will be a public meeting for a community conversation focused on domestic violence in Lancaster County. Among the expected attendees include some local law enforcement representatives, community members, and advocates, according to Miranda Brooks, the marketing person for Jay Pitts, who's one of the candidates for Lancaster County Sheriff.
23: It's just not a good topic, but it's something that we have to talk about because it is getting worse.
1: Brooks tells KFOR News the goal for the meeting is to create space for survivors, community partners, and residents to share experiences, discuss existing resources, and have an honest conversation about how our community can respond. Lincoln's first forecast is coming up. KFOR News time, 6:06.
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1: Lincoln's first forecast, showers likely through a better part of the day, then we'll taper off a little bit for this afternoon and a high of 66. Then rain likely tonight, a low of 63. Tomorrow, 60% chance of showers, maybe a thunderstorm during the day, and a high of 73. Partly sunny Sunday with a high of 74. Heavy rain in some spots, but rain continues to fall across the Lincoln Metro at this hour. 61 degrees. I'm Jeff Modes, KFOR News.
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24: 6:07, welcome into a Friday tailgate with KFOR, Lincoln's Morning News. Rain, heavy rain all around the capital city. We're at 61 degrees. Carol, good to see you. I was able to get a ferry over here this morning and make my way northward. Mozi isn't lying when he's saying there's ponding on the roads. There was ponding on about every road I weaved through to get here. And, man, it was just heavy. It's been heavy for quite a while. And it started yesterday afternoon. Was out at Seacrest Field ahead of the Lincoln Southwest and Millard North game, and it was just pounding rain then, let up a little bit during the game, but just heavy rainfall the last 12 to 15 hours and more in store.
2: Yeah, I had 45 hundreds in my gauge when I got up this morning at 3:30, and I see now it's raining heavy here also, and yesterday was a rainy day. I found a little bit of a break around 7:30 last night, so ran out quick with the dogs and walked for about a half hour. But then after that, it started raining again, and that's been the word since. And it sounds like that may be the word until, I don't know, mid-afternoon tomorrow. Or so, yeah, make sure that you have a rain jacket or an umbrella with you, because we're going to see this kind of weather. You know, it's going to vary in intensity, definitely, but you're going to see this kind of weather, so you may want to check with, I know the kids were supposed to have, they call it the Dragon Dash over here at Whitetail, where they run and pledge money and raise money for their school activities, and that's been postponed to another date. So I guess if you have outside activities, you may want to keep your eye on the schedules to see if there's any changes.
24: Motzi will have a further weather update. We'll check in with our friends from the 1011 Weather Center as well. But cloudy, cool, and rainfall, 60-70% chance throughout the morning. It'll taper off by about 11 a.m. or so. But we're just talking total amounts between 1.5 and 2 inches expected through Saturday. And Mozi, I think we're already there, partner. You got your snorkel?
1: I might as well. Very fitting for this song to be played, right?
24: Yeah, I love old Butch Cassidy and the Sundance Kid, and might as well do a little Raindrops.
2: BJ Thomas, of course, providing
1: right,
2: vocals.
1: Right.
24: Yes,
1: right.
24: But from the classic 1969 Western. But yeah, I need to go get a.
1: Well,
24: get one of those little things that are stacked on the wall at the gym where you put your swimming suit or whatever aqua gear you have. That it's a quick dry thing. My back is still soaked.
1: Yeah.
24: Carol's like, you're not going to melt, dude. So don't whine about it. But do we have a total from the moats?
1: I'm looking for that right now. I can tell you at my house, it's 59 degrees, and it was 61 here at the studio. So far this morning, I've got 97 hundredths of an inch.
24: It's just been pounding.
1: And I don't have, and I won't have the airport official number yet until probably later on this morning. And but, you know, in my neighborhood in Northeast Lincoln, it's about 97 hundredths of an inch, at least this morning.
24: Lots of rain, lots more rain in store for us. So it's just not real conducive to travel. It's not awful, but it's just not real convenient right now from a visibility and just the ponding you were talking about.
1: Well, when people are like, what's ponding of the roads? Well, it's a lot of standing water. If you drive through standing water, that's a prime example of where water ponds. And is standing, you know, it's not a, it, I don't want to call it a flood. No. It's not a flash flood. But, I mean, it's just really big-time standing water. And there was a lot of it going down Adams Street this morning. You know, and even coming out of my neighborhood, it was getting that way. And I thought, man, this is really crazy. Well, so you're going, you'll probably encounter that this morning if you're going into work right now. You know, just take it easy. But let me give you a quick look at what KFOR Doppler radar is showing. The wide band area of moderate to, at times in some spots, heavy showers goes from about Columbus back down toward to the south of Wahoo, between Wahoo and Lincoln, right there about Ceresco, to Waverly, back over to about Eagle, and then down toward Palmyra and Syracuse, and over toward Nebraska City. And that's all moving up toward the northeast. So, Carol, this is heading in your direction, and you may be getting some light to moderate activity, and then all of a sudden you're going to hear the roof just being pounded by the rain. And that's what's happened here at 3800 Cornhusker, but it's all moving off again toward the northeast. There's some other scattered showers and maybe a few rumbles of thunder that are right behind it down toward Crete between there and Friend. There's another cell near Fairbury, north and west of there, that's going to trail off toward the northeast. So we may get a bit of a break in the action this morning. There's a better chance of it as we go through the afternoon. Mostly rain. There's rain chances tomorrow. And then maybe on Sunday we get a little bit of sunshine. So cross your fingers.
24: Carol's getting the old dancing shoes on for some Sunday.
2: Oh, I will be ready for
24: sunshine,
2: that.
24: Sunshine, right?
2: Sunday sunshine. I think Sadie has a softball tournament, so I'd rather sit in the sun than under an umbrella.
24: Don't disagree. Mozi, on the news front, as we've touched on the weather quite a bit, and wet and soppy outside, you've got a drive-by shooting we got to talk about.
1: Yeah, this happened early Thursday morning. I at the top of the newscast, I said Northeast Lincoln. I think I was saying that because on my mind, I'm coming from there, and the water was just crazy with all the rain. But this happened in Northwest Lincoln in the Belmont area, and Lewis Avenue and Adams Street. That's in between 11th and 12th Street. In fact, at one point in my life, early on, you know, in the working force, I lived not too far from there. And so relatively familiar territory for me. But it's in between 11th and 14th Street in that neighborhood where this incident happened. And according to LPD, based on what they were able to get from the scene, it looks as if that there was a 14-year-old boy that reported a vehicle driving through an alley near the home, and then an unknown person shot at his bedroom window. This happened about 2 o'clock Thursday morning. Officers were called, and they showed up. They found several spent shell casings in the front of the home and multiple bullet holes inside for about $650 in damage. The good news is nobody was hurt. Very thankful to hear that. However, no arrests have been made and the investigation is ongoing. So as you can imagine, police have been scouring through security video in the neighborhood to see if they can get a good idea as to what the suspect vehicle looks like, or if they happen to see somebody get out and fire those shots. So that's what we have so far in that investigation. But scary thought. That's something we haven't heard anything like that happening in a long time around here.
24: Yeah, it's, you know, there's things that do go on, Carol and Mozi, from a crime standpoint, but from a gunfire and drive-by situation, Lincoln's super quiet for the most part. But man, that's rough to have that happen to anybody, early mornings where someone's opening fire on a bedroom window, Carol.
2: Yeah, that's a scary thought to think that you're just laying in your bed or in your bedroom and then, you know, bullets start coming through the glass and busting things up. And what a panic situation that would cause. And you're right, we don't hear about that often. So hopefully the people who are responsible for this will be apprehended.
24: Mozi, what is on the docket as we look at 6:30?
1: Also got word yesterday that an arrest has been made in some thefts of football helmets from the Nebraska football locker room at Memorial Stadium. We'll have that story for you. We'll have other news as well. And in sports, a couple of high school football games from last night, including one here on KFOR with Millard North and Lincoln Southwest. We'll have highlights of that. Also, Northeast getting a win last night on homecoming against Grand Island. Nebraska volleyball in action tonight. And we'll hear from Husker head coach Matt Rhule about this weekend's game at Michigan State, plus former Northwestern football coach Gary Barnett about the Michigan State-Nebraska game, all coming up at 6:31 on KFOR.
24: Mozi, thanks. Carol, you want to buy a helmet?
2: I'm assuming this gentleman did not graduate with a degree, because how did you ever think you were going to get away with this? I mean, seriously.
24: You want to talk
2: there are
24: about
2: cameras? There's
24: Fort
2: cameras
24: Knox.
2: Everywhere.
24: Yes.
2: Yeah, there's cameras everywhere. How did you ever think that you were going to get away with this?
24: Let's lay this out before we hear from Jessica Blum in the case of the alleged stolen football helmets and duffel bags. Man arrested for stealing Husker football helmets, clothes from Memorial Stadium. And we're not talking the gift shop. We're talking the locker room.
2: I know it. Just to, apparently this gentleman had once been a student intern.
24: Mm-hmm.
2: So he knew the access to get into these places, but didn't turn his card in, I guess, when he was finished with his internship. So he was able to get into these locker rooms and help himself to the helmets and some jerseys and duffel bags and just an array of parting gifts that he took.
24: According to UNLPD and CCTV, it showed that this suspect had been using that access card and support services badge to get the entry into Memorial Stadium. Did so to attend games without a ticket, first of all. But we're talking the specialized unis, those black helmets with the script
2: right.
24: on the side. The,
2: exactly.
24: The, what, four black and then two white. And what's even screwed up is when they were taking the alleged gear out of the locker room, there's old Pop in the getaway car. Dad's waiting at the back dock. Getaway driver.
2: Well,
24: allegedly.
2: Yeah. I guess a family that steals together stays together. I don't know. But anyway.
24: You know, there are limits to always wanting to be there for your son and supporting.
2: Yes. Yeah. Well, maybe they can share the same cell.
24: Right. I just hope they don't get on each other's nerves. But you look at the value per helmet, $1,500 per helmet. We're talking a total of $9,000. That amount jumps up to good old felony count, doesn't it? Once you get over a certain number of thousands of dollars.
2: And who knows what else he might have in his possession we don't even know about.
24: Yeah. So the kid took, I say kid, he's old enough to know better.
2: 22, yeah.
24: Several pieces of clothing and Adidas duffel bag. The folks that bust their backside down as football support staff, the one thing you don't have to worry about is clothing, I don't think.
2: Yeah.
24: Because you're afforded a lot, lot of clothing. We'll see if we can't connect with our friends at 10-11. And get more info just on the total amount of rainfall. But it is lightened up here at Cornhusker Highway, thankfully. But it is just a headache on your Friday tailgate morning commute, possibly. We're at 61 degrees rainfall at your severe weather station, KFOR.
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24: Right on cue, Jessica Blum with us, umbrella in hand. Jessica, how we doing? You staying dry at least? What a bunch of rainfall, man, the last 12 to 15 hours.
3: Oh, yeah. It has felt very steady for much of the day yesterday. It's hard to stay dry in conditions like this. Hard to kind of get out of bed probably, too, and stay motivated on a Friday.
24: You know, no problem getting out of bed, but I'm just, Carol disagrees with it, but I'm worried about melting with all this rainfall. But in all seriousness, what's the total been here the last 10 to 12 hours?
3: Here in Lincoln, I think since midnight, it's been anywhere from about a half an inch to 0.8 inches. I know over the last 24 hours in spots around town, it's been maybe a little over an inch. But we could see some more rainfall really add up, I think, overnight tonight into Saturday. And then another heavy round is trying to set up for the area from Tuesday into Wednesday of next week.
2: I'm just looking forward to like a string of days where I can go outside or walk my dogs and not come in looking like somebody pulled me through a knothole because of the humidity and the rain on my hair. And
3: yeah, if it wasn't the humidity, now it's the rain. And hopefully you'll have a period like that for the second part of Saturday, most of Sunday, and I think Monday will be mostly dry, and we'll see some peaks of sunshine. So that'll be a nice change of pace before the rain picks back up by Tuesday of next week.
24: Jessica, what's the outlook for the weekend as we try and kind of gauge not only rainfall but just temps?
3: Yeah, I think from the rest of today into about the first part of Saturday, so through about noon, we could see another half an inch to an inch and a half of rain. But the second part of Saturday kind of dries out. We may see some peaks of sunshine. Highs will be in the lower 70s. And then on Sunday, we're mostly dry, mostly cloudy, and a high near 74 degrees. So it should be a better end to the weekend.
24: All right. Jessica, stay dry and then stay safe. Thanks for the update this morning.
3: Hey, you guys too. You'll see meteorologist Phil Rentschler next week.
24: All righty. Good enough. Good to have Jessica in. Excited to talk with Bill next week. 61 at KFOR.
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24: 28 after at KFOR, Schmidt, Carol, and Jeff. Lincoln's Morning News, Friday tailgate. It's Dolly Day, Carol, as folks going to tip their cap to the princess from the old Smoky Mountains. We miss Dolly, but didn't celebrate her today.
2: 925, that's the day today. And Garth and Tricia kind of kicked this off, Garth Brooks, by saying that today, at the end of the day, whatever is in the cash register goes to Dolly's passion, which, of course, was literacy for children and her imagination library. So 100% of their take today goes to Dolly. It's all about Dolly. And so after that happened, a lot of people jumped on board. New Orleans, the French Quarter, they're having a big parade and karaoke and musical performances. You can dress like Dolly. Lexington, Kentucky, they've got free events going today. Manhattan's having a big Dolly celebration. Cook County in Tennessee, Texas, California, New York, Pennsylvania, you name it. All of these places have either made a proclamation as this is Dolly Day, and are doing fun activities as to raise money for Dolly's Imagination Library. There are 20 farms throughout the country that have Dolly corn mazes.
24: Oh, wow.
2: Oh, yeah. I mean, if you go online, some of these are just absolutely magnificent, where they've carved out Dolly's face or, you know, a picture of Dolly or books or something that represents Dolly Parton here on Dolly Day. But really the crux of it for family is today just do something, you know, a random act of kindness to honor Dolly, because that's what Dolly was all about, giving to other people. And, you know, she helped during COVID, she's helped during natural disasters. So find a way to celebrate Dolly Day.
24: Yep, that makes a ton of sense to give back. ABC 630.
15: ABC News, I'm Brian Clark. From the East Coast to Hawaii, the worries are the same. Flooding with big storms on the way in. Hurricane Nolo could dump several feet of rain on Hawaii's Big Island. A nor'easter is getting ready to hit the East Coast. There are warnings up from the Carolinas to New England. Mortgage rates on the rise again. Freddie Mac says the average for a 30-year home loan is topping 7%. Gas prices driven higher by the Iran war sitting at about $4.48 a gallon nationwide. ABC's Karen Hua says
13: diesel prices are also at all-time highs. Some lawmakers want President Trump to ban the export of U.S. diesel to keep more supply here at home. But dozens of businesses, including some grocery store trade groups, have now signed a letter urging Trump not to do that, saying it will only lead to price increases in the long run.
15: Pope Leo visiting France, warning in a speech about a risk to humanity from what he calls a paradise of machines. This is ABC News.
1: Shots fired at a Northwest Lincoln home. Good morning, I'm Jeff Modes. We have rain moving through the area. We're at 61 degrees at KFOR FM 101.5, 1240 AM at 631. Gunfire damaged a home in the Belmont area of Northwest Lincoln shortly after 2 o'clock Thursday morning.
19: Lincoln police responded to a residence in the area of Lewis Avenue and Adams Street on the report of a drive-by shooting.
1: Lincoln Police Public Information Manager Erica Thomas tells KFOR News a 14-year-old boy reported that a vehicle drove through an alley near the home and an unknown person shot at his bedroom window. Officers found several shell casings in the front of the home and also multiple bullet holes inside. Nobody was hurt and no arrests have been made. One of the three men found guilty of killing two men outside of a Southwest Lincoln Gentlemen's Club in May 2024 is asking for another attorney to represent him moving forward and asking for a new trial. A hearing held Thursday in Lancaster County District Court saw 34-year-old Christopher Johnson, who's now been convicted in the deaths of Carlos Silva and Terrell Jones outside of the office at South Folsom and West Prospector, make a request to have another attorney represent him because one appointed to him in May refused to sign a motion to get Johnson a new trial. But the judge said that the second attorney will still represent Johnson, and the judge will have to rule on the motion and the anticipated motion to quash the death penalty before a three-judge panel considers whether there was aggravating circumstances that could have elevated it to an eligible for the death penalty. KFOR News Time is 6:33. A former Nebraska football staff member allegedly stole six football helmets worth a total of $9,000 and some clothes from the Memorial Stadium locker rooms in August and earlier this month. University of Nebraska Lincoln police said that a UNL football staff member reported four missing black alternative Husker helmets for an upcoming game. UNL PD obtained closed-circuit TV video from August 21st that showed a man later identified as 22-year-old Brett Powers arriving at the Osborne Legacy Complex using a card reader to unlock the door before going into the equipment room. Powers was charged with one count of burglary. His bond's been set at 10% of $15,000. An inmate at the Tecumseh State Prison has died at a local hospital. 77-year-old Michael McGuire had been serving up to two life sentences for first-degree sexual assault, robbery, kidnapping, false imprisonment, escape, and assault on a peace officer, and other crimes, too, following his 1983 conviction for those crimes committed in Lancaster, Douglas, and Johnson counties. During a video conference with reporters Thursday, Nebraska 2nd District Republican Congressman Don Bacon said he sides with having the White House press access, breaking from the Trump administration's decision to ban CNN, MS Now, and Politico from access.
22: First of all, it was going to be an effort that was going to fail in the courts, but also it sends a bad message. I believe in the First Amendment, and I believe that a transparency with media that support you and media that opposes you, it's part of the democratic process.
1: The three media outlets challenged the action in federal court. A judge has temporarily restored their access for 14 days while the legal fight continues. Lincoln's first forecast is coming up. KFOR News Time is 6:34.
14: Severe weather
16: in need of a new roof, but
1: Lincoln's first forecast, cloudy with rain likely through the day today. We'll see a tapering off of the rain for maybe a little bit today. And a high of 66, but a better chance of rain tonight, a low of 63. Tomorrow, 60% chance of showers, maybe thunderstorms later on, and a high of 73. Sunday, partly sunny and a high of 74. Rain continues to fall across the area. We're at 61 degrees at KFOR. Class A-ranked Miller North ran roughshod over Lincoln Southwest Thursday night in high school football at Seacrest Field. The Mustangs got a 42-2 win over the Silverhawks. Southwest lone score came on a safety in the first quarter off a special teams miscue from Miller North.
24: And the punt should come, and it's a high snap over the head of the kicker. Jacobson has to just boot it out of the end zone, and it's going to be a safety.
1: Chris Schmidt on KFOR with a call. Southwest falls to 3-2 on the season. Podcast, the game will be up soon at KFORnow.com. Also on Thursday night, Lincoln Northeast defeated Grand Island 54-17. The football game was played at Union Bank Stadium on Northeast homecoming night. The Rockets are now 4-1. High school football tonight on KFOR features Elkhorn North playing undefeated Lincoln North Star over at Union Bank Stadium. You can join myself and John Harris for the play-by-play coverage beginning at 6:50. 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Nebraska head football coach Matt Rhule says his team is really prepared to head into conference play starting tomorrow at Michigan State.
3: Well, I haven't seen the guys yet, so I don't know. You know, I'm always of the belief that there shouldn't be, because that means you weren't preparing hard enough before. I'm sure there's added, like, energy. Like, hey, we get to play in the Big Ten now. We get to go on the road. But all that emotional, psychological stuff kind of dies down, you know, after the first.

0: drive, right? Like, you know, why didn't we beat Michigan game one last year? Because they had good four missed tackles led to four explosive runs because we couldn't block Barmore. So I think for us, it's like, hey, Dana, go put together the best possible plan to attack them schematically and put our guys in the best position. Hey, Rob, go put the best defensive plan together to take advantage of what our guys do well.
1: Meanwhile, former Northwestern head coach Gary Barnett told the Average Joe Sports Show on KFOR that Michigan State, they're pretty much dialed in too. Barnett coached Pat Fitzgerald, the head coach of Michigan State, when he played at Northwestern.
2: You know, and it was close. It was legitimately close most of the game. I don't think Fitz had the firepower to win that game, but he had the firepower to stay close and make it a hard out. And that's what he is right now. And, you know, once you're a hard out, you stay a hard out, and then you get better. And so that's where they are in the program.
1: Nebraska and Michigan State kick off tomorrow afternoon at 4 o'clock Lincoln time on BTN. 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They're in action at 4 o'clock this afternoon, Central Time, against Seton Hall. And then they'll play tomorrow evening at 6 Central Time as they take on St. John's. I'm Jeff Motes, KFOR Sports.
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4: 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The minivan is having a renaissance due to its practicality and affordability. Americans bought 281,000 minivans this year through August. That's an 8% increase from the same period last year. Minivans offer roughly the same utility and amenities as an SUV at about three-fifths the price. 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And it's not just soccer moms driving minivans. 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
1: 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I'm Jeff Motes. 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
10: 20 minutes in front of 7, your Friday tailgate with KFOR. Lincoln's Morning News. Schmidt, Carol, and Jeff. Mitch Sherman, one of our Big Red insiders with the Athletics. With the Athletics about 30 minutes away. Check in with Mitch. Mike Babcock coming up today as well. What about dreams? Carol's got quite the story on what's going on when you're asleep. Not great news from the mortgage front. And Governor Pillen making a pause yesterday.
11: There is no place like Nebraska.
10: Got to go back to 2022 when he got the nod for Governor Carroll, but the governor now touting relief for farmers, even though the Nebraska Farm Bureau has not given him a thumbs up.
12: He will reimburse agriculture producers for tax.

0: endorse him. They got he got the endorsement back in 2022 from them. What's that say to you? And his response was that he's not too worried about who's backing him, who's not. I'm paraphrasing that, but it's a stark change from last time.
1: Well, if you're the governor of a state where agriculture is your leading industry and you say, I don't worry about who says what or who does what, there's a problem. You better be worried about who says what and who does what, especially when you have farmers and ranchers right now that are looking at, you know, a diminished income and not knowing if they can even afford to harvest the crop that they have because of diesel prices, and they're at a decision point right now as far as what to do with their herds for next year. I think you better be concerned about what they think and what they are doing. And I think the Farm Bureau has kind of taken the attitude, you know, we just haven't made a decision yet. We're looking at everything to decide whether this is somebody we want back in office or not. Farmers all over the Midwest, not just Nebraska, Iowa, Kansas, they're all hurting right now. And I think they're getting to the point where, do you feel like your leader really, now he did say he was going to share a letter that he wrote to President Donald Trump. Is a letter enough? Should you be on the phone? Should you be, although, you know, I was not impressed with Brooke Rollins, our Secretary of Agriculture, her response. Well, if beef is too high, start eating something else. You know, eat like fish or eat. Yeah, I mean, yeah, that's what every beef farmer wants to hear. Well, if it's too high, just maybe you have to change your diet and eat something else. I mean, what kind of remark is that?
0: I will never not eat steak. I will never not eat hamburger. But it's been just a lot of body shots to the ag world, Carol, with beef pricing. And it's not just the pricing, but the fact you're going other places for beef. You've got tariffs that's been problematic, and the part of this trifecta that's been hurting, it's been fuel costs and diesel. I mean, we hit a story a day on diesel and the problem and how expensive it is to be a producer around the Midwest and around the country. Jeff Motes with us here in the KFOR newsroom.
2: Speaking of tariffs, we'll hear from Congressman Don Bacon from Nebraska's 2nd Congressional District. He had a video conference call with reporters on Thursday. He'll talk a little bit about that. Also on our news this morning, the latest in the investigation into a drive-by shooting in a Northwest Lincoln neighborhood from early Thursday morning. An arrest has been made in the theft of some Nebraska football helmets and other gear from Memorial Stadium recently. Those stories, other news, and a lot in sports for you as well, coming up at 7:03 on KFOR.
0: Motsi, thanks. Carol, mortgage rates climbing for a fifth straight week.
1: They jumped to 7% this week for the first time since January of 2025. The average 30-year fixed rate, which is now your most common home loan, it used to be 15, now it's 30. The average 30-year fixed rate here in the United States rose to 7.03%. That's up from 6.3%. That's what we saw a year ago. Mortgage rates fell below 6% in late February, which gave a lot of people a kind of a glimmer of hope that maybe this housing market was going to recover a little bit, but they began steadily rising again after the United States and Israel launched those attacks on Iran back at the end of February. And when it comes to mortgage rates, a move from 6 to 7, that's a big change. It's a big change for anybody that's selling or trying to buy a home, and it dampens what already is a weak housing market out there.
0: Extra hundreds and hundreds of dollars you have to spend. It's making it harder for folks to afford. Those looking to buy, Karen Hua with ABC.
3: Mortgage rates are now approaching 7.5%, which is the highest level in 2 years. That is tracking with a sell-off in government bonds amid concern about borrowing costs and inflation, as oil and fuel prices keep rising because of the wars in Iran and Ukraine. Home heating prices in parts of New England are now at all-time record highs. Homeowners are now paying about $740 more to fill their oil tank than last year.
0: That's a number, and things continue to be expensive. Carol.

0: Let's sleep on it. Should we talk some dreams? What are you dreaming about? I've had a weird run of dreams here this week. Kind of remember them. Not super vivid, but different parts and pieces.
1: Well, it is dream day, so we take a look at dreams and common things that people dream about. Do you ever dream about your hair falling out?
0: No.
1: If you do, it means that you're getting older and you're having to deal with everything that comes with age, including hair loss. Dreams about falling. A lot of people dream about falling, you know, where you're falling and then all of a sudden you just reach up and you're okay. That means you're feeling a little bit out of control, maybe inadequate in what you're doing. Do you dream about trying to find lost items or dream about being late? Late for work, late for church.
0: That has happened, or you're kind of looking for something. You're in search of, and there'll always be, it's weird, where I'll have a dream or I'll wake up suddenly where it's like some sort of near moment accident, right? The scene out of the movie where you're flying right down the road and...
1: Exactly.
0: Uh-oh. I mean, that happens from time to time.
1: If you dream about crashing, it means you might be feeling guilty about something that you've done in the past. There you go. I honestly, what works for me sometimes, if I'm looking for something and I can't find it, and I'm thinking about it, I can't tell you how many times I dream about where I put it.
0: Okay.
1: It's like the recesses of my mind, like, hey, remember you put it in that drawer right there. Teeth falling out, that's a fairly common dream. That means that you're have fears about illness or that maybe you're not feeling well, but you have not really admitted that you're not feeling well. Flying, if you dream about flying, maybe you want some more freedom or you desire to have freedom. So, I mean, those are being chased. That can indicate a fear or you're trying to avoid something. If you dream about battling with someone, I have a lot of crime fighter dreams. Maybe it's because I...
0: Carol in her cape.
1: I am. That's probably my most common dream, that I'm crime fighting. That means that you do not like injustice in the world. Well, that describes me.
0: There you
1: I don't
0: go.
1: Like injustices.
0: Well,
1: so anyway.
0: It's a rundown.
1: What are you dreaming about?
0: It was weird. It was in the old junior high cafeteria, sitting with people that I have known and missed in my life that aren't with us anymore. I kind of remember that from last night.
1: Yeah, if they say if you dream about your past a lot, it means that you're a little bit scared or skittish about your future. Maybe there's something going on in your life where you're just unsure of what's around the next corner.
0: Yeah, I remember the ice cream machine at Irvin Junior High.
1: Maybe you want ice cream. I don't
0: possibly.
1: Possible.
0: I want dry sunshine and weather. That's my hope for today. 90% chance of rain continues today. High is 66, 63. Overnight, 80% chance of additional showers. Get into your Saturday. 60% chance of showers. High is 73. Sunday... Here we go. Some sunshine possible. High of 74. Sunny for Monday and a high of 74. It's 61. Rainfall at your severe weather station, KFOR.
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9: Fall weather in Nebraska. 75 and sunny today, 52 tomorrow. Windy on Saturday and next week, who knows? 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
0: One more hurrah today for the Great Escape. 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Place that's dry and sunny. Carol, how's that sound?
1: Sounds good to me. We've got a two-night luxury hotel stay for you. Of course, airfare for two. And it's the city of your choosing, so text those keywords, 402-258-2800, three times a day, 8, noon, and 5.
0: Yep, put it down and be listening for those keywords. And what a little breather, what a great escape it could be for you this fall. Or maybe even when you want to go. Motzi's on the way, Friday tailgate gears up. 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
7: From ABC News. I'm Brian Clark. Chinese leader Xi Jinping's three-day state visit to the U.S. concludes today. Thursday saw meetings and a lavish state dinner, but ABC's Mary Bruce from the White House has more on what was not discussed or resolved.
8: Trump heaping praise on the Chinese leader, calling Xi and his wife truly outstanding, amazing people, even inviting them to tour the White House ballroom construction. But Trump making no mention of China's support for Iran as it targets American troops and allies in the war. Or the critical issue of AI. Even with tech giants like Elon Musk, Amazon's Jeff Bezos, Meta's Mark Zuckerberg, and OpenAI's Sam Altman there in attendance.
7: Technology, a topic for Pope Leo on his visit to France.
9: Ma visite.
7: Beginning a speech to Emmanuel Macron and other French dignitaries in which he warned that a, quote, paradise of machines risked undermining humanity. A powerful storm is expected to impact the Carolinas to New England. Strong winds, coastal flooding, and beach erosion are major concerns. ABC meteorologist Leslie Lopez is in Scituate, Massachusetts.
10: We're starting to feel the effects of this nor'easter. It's not only the waves, it's also the wind. 15-foot waves possible, 13 to 15, along with 60-mile-per-hour wind gusts, putting communities like the one behind me here in a vulnerable position. Now, conditions are going to deteriorate through today. This is a long-duration event. We also have multiple high-tide sites. And unfortunately, that could also lead to beach erosion and coastal flooding in this New England area as well.
7: Hurricane Nolo is threatening Hawaii with potentially catastrophic flooding. Rains of more than 20 inches are possible in some parts of the islands, as Governor Josh Green tells residents to take the storm seriously. The governor of New Jersey, Mikey Sherrill, wants her lieutenant governor, Dale Caldwell, to resign today after a probe found that he sexually harassed women. 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
9: 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Good morning, I'm Jeff Mode. 60 degrees at KFOR FM 101.5, 1240 AM, it's 7:03. A drive-by shooting in the Belmont area of Northwest Lincoln early Thursday morning. Lincoln police were called to the area of Lewis Avenue and Adams Street about a block east of 11th Street on a report of a drive-by shooting.
12: A 14-year-old victim reported a vehicle drove through an alley near the house and an unknown person shot at his bedroom window.
9: Lincoln Police Public Information Manager Erica Thomas tells KFOR News that officers found several shell casings in the front of the home and multiple bullet holes inside, leaving about $650 in damage. Nobody was hurt. No arrests yet have been made, and the investigation is ongoing. An ex-staff member for the Nebraska football team is accused of stealing six football helmets worth a total of $9,000, plus some clothes from the Memorial Stadium locker rooms in August and earlier this month. According to University of Nebraska Lincoln Police, another football staff member reported four missing black alternative Husker helmets for an upcoming game. The other two were the regular white helmets. UNLPD obtained closed-circuit TV video from August 21st, showed a man later identified as 22-year-old Brett Powers arriving at the Osborne Legacy Complex using a card reader to unlock the door before going to the equipment room. Powers was later arrested and has been charged with one count of burglary. His bond has been set at 10% of $15,000. KFOR News Time is 7:04. Nebraska Department of Corrections saying that an inmate serving up to two life sentences for several high-profile crimes has died at a local hospital. 77-year-old Michael McGuire had been serving time at the Tecumseh State Prison for first-degree sexual assault, robbery, kidnapping, false imprisonment, escape, assault on a peace officer, among other crimes, following his 1983 conviction for those crimes committed in Lancaster, Douglas, and Johnson counties. Not happy with how the trade tariffs are impacting farmers and ag producers in Nebraska, 2nd District Republican Congressman Don Bacon told reporters Thursday in a video conference that he previously warned President Trump that low prices on commodities and high input costs are causing serious problems.
13: I thought tariffs were not going to be popular. They weren't going to work in the Midwest. I told him that. We disagreed.
9: Bacon said the decision to remove tariffs on beef while retaining tariffs affecting other products and inputs sent what he called, quote, a bad message in the Midwest, end quote. An important discussion regarding domestic violence in Lancaster County is happening tomorrow afternoon from 1 to 4 at the Post in the Telegraph District near 21st and L Street.
14: This is going to be a conversation that everybody needs to be a part of. There's nobody that shouldn't be a part of this conversation because domestic violence affects so many people, and so many people don't even realize that their friends or their families or their coworkers are being affected by domestic violence.
9: That's Miranda Brooks, the marketing person for Jay Pitts, one of the candidates for Lancaster County Sheriff. She tells KFOR News this event is open to the public, and the goal for the meeting is to create space for survivors, community partners, and residents to share experiences, discuss existing resources, and have an honest conversation about how our community can respond. After about 2 months of work, Pine Lake Road between 112th and 148th Streets back open following a paving project that was completed Thursday. This is the same area that has seen some work done to the road over periods of time going back to 2014, including a bridge replacement that was completed in May 2025. In this latest project, 8 inches of asphalt was added to Pine Lake Road, including rumble strips, erosion control devices, along with pavement markings. Work on the project started in late July. Total cost of the project estimated at just over $2 million. Lincoln's first forecast is coming up. KFOR News Time 7:07.
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19: Severe weather in Nebraska could be a matter of seconds between life and death. Before, during, and after, you can count on KFOR's Operation Stormwatch, life-saving information powered by Golden Rule Contractors and Lincoln's KFOR.
9: Lincoln's first forecast, cloudy with a 90% chance of rain today and a high of 66. 80% chance of rain, maybe a thunderstorm tonight, a low of 63. 60% chance of showers and thunderstorms tomorrow, the high of 73. Partly sunny Sunday and a high of 74. Still some rain in the area this morning, otherwise cloudy and 60 degrees at KFOR. Lincoln Southwest suffered their second straight loss of the football season on Thursday night, falling behind early and could not recover as Miller North rolled to a 42-2 win over the Silverhawks at Seacrest Field. Southwest's lone score came on a safety in the first quarter off a special teams miscue from Miller North. Husker football commit Torrey Pittman had this 29-yard touchdown reception for the Mustangs to put Miller North up 28-2 at halftime.
15: Ronstadt are going to set fire, lofts one, end zone, Pittman, touchdown. Pittman in the slot, ran a flag route, 29-yard pitch and catch, touchdown Miller North.
9: Chris Schmidt on KFOR with the call. Southwest falls to 3-2 on the season. Miller North goes to 4-1. 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Also on Thursday night across town at Union Bank Stadium, Lincoln Northeast won their homecoming game 54-17 over Grand Island. Tonight here on KFOR, high school football featuring Elkhorn North playing undefeated Lincoln North Star at Union Bank Stadium. You can join myself and John Harris for the play-by-play. 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Nebraska head football coach Matt Rhule says that his team is getting prepared and heading into conference play tomorrow afternoon against Michigan State and East Lansing. Rhule earlier this week was asked to kind of characterize the typical Pat Fitzgerald football team.
18: Kind of what I said earlier, like they're gonna try to win the physical. They're gonna be committed to winning the physical battle. And he can do that many different ways. I remember watching him when I was on the East Coast, watching Penn State crossover tape. I mean, he might throw it 50 times back then, but his guys were gonna execute at a really high level. They're gonna win the turnover battle. They're not gonna have penalties. I mean, they have half as many penalties through three games as we do.
9: Gary Barnett, who coached Pat Fitzgerald at Northwestern, told the Average Joe Sports Show his thoughts about the Nebraska-Michigan State game tomorrow.
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9: Nebraska, Michigan State kickoff Saturday afternoon at 4 o'clock Lincoln time on BTN. Chiefs football Sunday is an early kick for Kansas City at Miami. Voice of the Chiefs, Mitch Holthus, says one of the key elements to Kansas City's 2-0 start to the season has been getting takeaways to set the tone of a game.
21: Unsworn Delane did it with an interception on the third snap of the season against Denver, and that pick led to a Chiefs touchdown. The same with an interception by Christian Fulton against the Colts Sunday. It's a big change from last year, when the defensive backs had only 5 interceptions all year. Now they have 2 in 2 weeks.
9: Chiefs and Dolphins kick off at noon Sunday. Pre-game here on KFOR will begin at 11 a.m. Top-ranked Nebraska volleyball team opens up Big Ten play tonight, hosting Rutgers at the Devaney Center, John Cook Arena. 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This afternoon, 4 o'clock Lincoln time, they'll be at Seton Hall. And then tomorrow evening at 6 o'clock Lincoln time, Creighton will play at St. John's. I'm Jeff Motes, KFOR Sports.
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15: 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Get his thoughts on Nebraska. Michigan State. Carol, what was on the menu with Trump, China, and Xi? A little bit from the president last night.
22: As the leaders of our two nations, President Xi and I both understand that we represent different systems, but the ties between our people endure.
15: Carol, you had some of the biggest names in AI as Trump and Xi dined. Nothing super concrete publicly on what they've talked about, but all sorts of speculation about what was going on behind closed doors.
16: And those doors weren't closed very long. It was about a 45-minute visit, and that was it. The Wall Street Journal says that it was heavy on ceremony but light on outcomes. They disagreed on, and disagree might be a strong word, they have opposite views on several things. First of all, Taiwan, because, of course, Taiwan is a democratic self-governing island, and China says, hey, that's part of our territory, and that the U.S. should be opposing their independence. On AI, surprisingly, she went along with the idea that this should be human-controlled and that there need to be restrictions and that there shouldn't be a race between the two superpowers to get there first, that the concentration should be on making it safe for the world. So that was something they talked about. Obviously, she wants us to end the Iran conflict. He says you need to, and they're a backer of Iran, have been. You need to end this war as soon as you can. So those were, you know, some of the things that I think that they discussed. It didn't sound like anything got too volatile, but, you know, a while back, China agreed to buy 25 million tons of soybeans, and the follow-through on that has been a little behind. So I think there's some, you know, suspicions on whether they're going to, you know, buy this are going to go with this $17 billion in other farm commodities that Washington is pressing them to fulfill just because they're behind on their first promise. But other than that, it was mostly pageantry.
15: Pageantry and, you know, future discussions to be had. A lot to talk about with Nebraska and Michigan State, and let's connect with Mitch Sherman from The Athletic. Friday Tailgate continues with KFOR, Lincoln's Morning News. Mitch Sherman with us from The Athletic, Locked On Nebraska podcast. Can always check that out. And Mitch en route to Detroit, Michigan State, Nebraska. Mitch, pretty good week for Nebraska. Really lots of respect for Michigan State in lieu of what they did against the Irish. Big ball game. How are you doing?
0: I'm doing well. Enjoying the Big Ten road trip and ready to go and have it feel like some Big Ten football time. We're done with the MAC and the FCS, so let's get it going.
15: Yes, exactly right. That was kind of the tone, you know, in all caps by Dana Holgorsen this week, wasn't it?
0: Yeah, and you know, I think he speaks his mind as much as anybody in the Nebraska program. I think if you pulled that locker room and you know, everybody was being honest, they're relieved and excited that this part of the season has arrived and Nebraska's in the condition that it is. You know, that was the big danger in weeks 1 through 3 was that you'd suffer a significant injury to a key player or you know, you'd slip up and have something exposed. But you know, aside from the issue with Carter Nelson that we saw and his knee in the North Dakota game, Nebraska's a healthy team going into Big Ten play, and it's 3-0 and it has played some good football.
16: Mitch, after the last three victories, and obviously Michigan State going to be our toughest opponent up to this point, is there any individual players that you watch Michigan State and Notre Dame that you say, okay, this person's got to really step up, or these people really have to step up?
0: Yeah, I mean, Michigan State's got a good running game, and you know, that's going to be a hallmark of a Pat Fitzgerald team. Michigan State is adopting the identity of teams around this part of the country geographically that have had success, and in particular that have had success against Nebraska. And you look at what Minnesota and Iowa have done in recent years against Nebraska, it hasn't been pretty for the Huskers. And Fitzgerald retained the defensive coordinator at Michigan State from last year, Joe Rossi, who beat Nebraska 5 times in 5 games as the DC at Minnesota before he left for Michigan State. And Fitzgerald, the former Northwestern coach who had his share of success against Nebraska in the Big Ten, also hired LeVar Woods, the special teams coordinator from Iowa, and I don't need to tell you guys the kind of situations that LeVar Woods created for Nebraska in those Black Friday games in recent years. It was often the deciding factor, let's just put it that way. So there's a concern there for Nebraska and avoiding falling into some of those traps, but you know, beyond that, this is going to be a physical, tough, hard-nosed team that Fitzgerald coaches, and you know, we'll see if they're all the way there. They're probably not all the way there, but they're on their way. Just 3 games into his coaching tenure, you could see it in the way that the Spartans played at Notre Dame last week, and I have questions about Nebraska and you know, its readiness to hold up to some of that. Michigan State has an excellent running back in Cam Edwards, and I don't know that we've seen yet Nebraska's ability in this kind of a game to be able to stop a powerful running attack. So that's what Michigan State's going to try to do. That's what a Fitzgerald team generally tries to do. That's what Iowa and Minnesota have done to Nebraska for the most part in recent years, and that front of the defense is going to be put to the test on Saturday.
15: That is going to be key. It's Mitch Sherman with us, our Friday tailgate here on KFOR. So we look at the Nebraska-Michigan State matchup. It's going to be up to Mitch, Nebraska's defense to stop the run, flipping it around. Michigan State's strength is their defense, and the whole question mark has been, how does this offense and its explosiveness, how does it translate to the Big Ten? Can Nebraska win a rock fight, or does Nebraska need to be what they've been, and that's explosive on offense? Does it need to be a high-scoring number for Nebraska's offense Saturday, or can they win a 21-13 type ball game at this point?
0: I think they can. I think Nebraska would prefer to get into a game that's a little bit more up and down. Michigan State would like to limit possessions, control the tempo, turn it into a slugfest, as you mentioned, Chris. And Nebraska, you know, it can't, and I don't think Nebraska going on the road in this situation is going to be able to entirely control the tempo of the game and the type of game it's going to be. The Huskers have to be comfortable in that kind of a situation where scoring is at a premium. Otherwise, they're going to run into all kinds of trouble in other Big Ten games this season. Like, they need to be able to play both ways. And they're going to look for explosiveness, absolutely. Nebraska has the personnel to be able to break one, you know, either in the running game or in the passing game. You know, I think there needs to be a sampling of that. There has to be some of that in Nebraska's game plan. I don't think Nebraska will have the kind of offensive success that it wants, or even close to it, if it doesn't have any plays of over 20 yards. You know, they're among the best in the country so far at producing those plays. But again, it's against suspect competition. So this is going to be a step up and a new challenge for Anthony Calandria and that offense. But, you know, there's perhaps a vulnerability there on the part of the Michigan State defense with its secondary depth. The Spartans were listing an injury at corner as we got closer to this game. And they're, it's a position that they're already not real deep at. So if Nebraska goes into this game against a banged-up Michigan State secondary, the Huskers, as we know, have a deep wide receiver core and an experienced group back there with really four players at that receiver spot who are equipped and positioned to make big plays. So I think that could be an area where Nebraska does have the opportunity to find an explosive player, too.
16: Mitch, how did the two quarterbacks stack up against each other?
0: Well, so far, Anthony Calandria has the edge. Over Alessio Milivojevic. That's a mouthful, by the way.
15: Well done, sir.
0: but Michigan State doesn't use its quarterback in the same way that Nebraska does. Calandria is a multi-talented, dual-purpose, dual-threat quarterback who the Huskers want to get out and give the opportunity to run the football. We saw him score on the ground in Nebraska's opening possession last week against North Dakota. And that's not how Michigan State uses its starting quarterback. They will bring in Cam Fancher, who's a veteran player, and is it's not necessarily like a two quarterback system where they split reps or anything like that, but Fancher will come in and they'll get him out on the edge and give him the opportunity to create a little bit. Like, they're two very different quarterbacks. The starter for Michigan State, Milivojevic, is going to sit in the pocket. You know, you're not going to see him move around a whole lot. You know, there is an opportunity for Nebraska because of that to create some pressure against him. And they're, I think they're, you know, that's an area that the Huskers can also exploit if they can get those defensive ends to get around the corner or push the pocket, collapse the pocket. But that's not the game plan against Fancher. When you see Michigan State sub out the quarterback, you got to be ready for him to run. You got

0: 7:21 at KFOR. A little glitch there with our old buddy Mitch Sherman. Has had a chance to get caught up with him, Carol, as he geared up for the old road trip to Detroit, and we'll try and reconnect with that a little bit later on as the hiccup. Touchdown Trivia is 20 minutes away. We'll have our Touchdown Trivia, chance to get qualified for Nebraska, Maryland, and then our score predictions going on. So Jeff Motes with us here in the KFOR newsroom.
1: In our news this morning, a number of items we're working on, including what we know so far about a drive-by shooting early Thursday morning in Northwest Lincoln. Also, theft of Nebraska football helmets from the Memorial Stadium locker rooms, resulting in one arrest. We'll have that and other news for you. And a lot in sports, too, coming up at 7:31 on KFOR.
0: Motesy, thanks. 60 degrees at KFOR. Cloudy and rain, that's going to be in the forecast today. Is 66 the expected high. Rain continues today and then rain overnight. 80% chance of some storms continue. Low of 63. Tomorrow, cloudy and a 60% chance of showers and storms in the morning. High of 73. Sunday, sunshine and 74. 60 and rain at KFOR.
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0: About 10 minutes away, some touchdown trivia. And Benjamin Netanyahu front and center. More from Motsi. And our Friday tailgate continues. Mike Babcock. In the 8 o'clock hour, the national commodity that is Hidden Valley Ranch, Carol, is getting in the Halloween mood.
16: Yeah, they're spooking it up. It's a limited edition dressing called Spooky Ranch, and it's black. And it comes in a glow-in-the-dark bottle. Now, don't worry. The coloring comes from fruit juice and cocoa. Spooky Ranch is gluten-free. It contains absolutely no artificial flavors, although it's exclusive only at Walmart if you want your black Hidden Valley. And then Ramen Noodles, they're doing something similar. They're selling their limited edition vampire noodles, and this garlic chicken broth turns blood red when you add water to it. And again, they get their coloring from beet juice, so.
0: Okay.
16: Don't worry.
0: Well, I will make notes.
17: Tell me something good.
0: Well, you got a tough story about a Maryland DoorDash driver making his delivery. William had his brakes go out, Carol. Got into a wreck, but thankfully was not hurt, and still made sure the customer got the food. Walked with the order.
16: Oh, my gosh.
0: To deliver. Viewers responded to this story, and the crowdsourcing has taken care of William in the form of a new vehicle. $14,000 raised for William, the DoorDash man from Maryland, and he has a new ride. That's something good.
16: Well, here's another GoFundMe story. We've got Don Johnson, not Don Johnson from Miami Vice, but Don Johnson, an 81-year-old. Erin Howell spotted him coming up her steps to her apartment. He's struggling to carry her heavy luggage that got lost, so he's delivering it. And she said, "Why are you doing this?" And he told her the story. He's working 14 hours a day to pay mounting medical bills. His wife has an aggressive form of cancer. He said, "It's the only job that would hire me, and I drive hundreds of miles a day just to make ends meet." And so she steps in, sets up this GoFundMe campaign, and I believe as of this morning, there's like $640,000 that has been donated to help this guy so he can stop working and spend some time with his wife.
0: That is something good. Any birthdays or anniversaries?
16: Dick Eisenbarth will be turning 78 tomorrow.
0: Okay, happy birthday today to Travis Neiman. Travis, have yourself a great birthday today. Is a lot of September birthdays to touch on. As we look into the weekend, you've got a birthday Sunday for Grandma Wendy Lundstrom. Wendy, have a good birthday. And Kelly Dietz Jensen coming up. 7:30, ABC News with KFOR Lincoln.
18: ABC News, I'm Brian Clark. Millions on the East Coast preparing for what could be a windy, rainy weekend because of a nor'easter. Alerts are up from New England to the Carolinas. And ABC's Anthony Johnson is on the Jersey Shore.
19: The big concern here is going to be flooding, beach erosion. Those are the issues that normally hit these barrier islands along the Jersey shoreline. So officials have been really working at encouraging people to go ahead and get prepared for the storm right now. Officials are watching this storm. They're paying very close attention to it.
18: Hawaii likely will not get a direct hit from Hurricane Nolo, but even the storm brushing by could mean feet of rain in some areas. China's leader heads back to the White House this morning for the final day of his summit with President Trump. They'll have tea and visit the National Archives. And Pope Leo in France laid out a warning about what he called a paradise of machines and their threat to humanity. This is ABC News.
1: Gunfire toward a northwest Lincoln home. Good morning, I'm Jeff Motes. Cloudy with some rain in the area, 60 degrees at KFOR FM 101.5, 1240 AM. at 7:31. Police are investigating a drive-by shooting from early Thursday morning in the Belmont area of Northwest Lincoln. LPD Public Information Manager Erica Thomas tells KFOR News someone shot a gun toward a bedroom window of a 14-year-old boy's room at the home off of Lewis Avenue and Adams Street.
20: When officers arrived, they located several shell casings in front of the residence and multiple bullet holes inside, causing about $650 in damage.
1: Thomas says the teen reported that a vehicle drove through an alley near the house before the shots were fired. Nobody was hurt and no arrests have been made. A man's been arrested for allegedly stealing football helmets and clothes from Memorial Stadium locker rooms in the last couple of months. Back on September 17th, UNL police said that a UNL football staff member reported four missing black alternative Husker helmets for an upcoming football game. UNLPD got a closed-circuit TV video from August 21st that showed a man later identified as 22-year-old Brett Powers arriving at the Osborne Legacy Complex using a card reader to unlock the door before going to the equipment room and taking two white Husker football helmets and four black helmets. The helmets were valued about $1,500 per helmet for a total of $9,000. Powers later arrested and charged with one count of burglary. Bond for him has been set at 10% of $15,000. He's due back in court November 5th. KFOR News Time, 7:33. An Omaha firefighter is accused of multiple felonies in a child pornography case. Brandon Wilson was arrested this week and faces four counts of having child pornography and four counts of recording video or getting videos of a person without their consent. Court documents show the case includes incidents from 2017 to 2020. Wilson is an active firefighter. Nebraska's 2nd District Republican Congressman Don Bacon held a virtual news briefing with reporters Thursday. Talked about the Iran war situation while defending media access to the White House and the tariff situation. Bacon continues to support the main objective in preventing Iran from getting nuclear weapons, but he says Trump administration officials mishandled the early stages of the Iran war.
21: The crux of this issue was that he did not stick his arm out, hand out, to the Democrats in Congress and seek bipartisan support for this operation. I think he thought it was going to be done in 2 months, and then he said, so he didn't try to do that. But you can't fight a war in a partisan manner. It's got to be a bipartisan effort.
1: Bacon says he does believe in the current strategy is putting a lot of economic pressure on Iran, but the Trump administration needs to continue to be transparent with its objectives with the American public. Tomorrow afternoon from 1 to 4 at the Post in the Telegraph District near 21st and L, there will be a public meeting for a community conversation focused on domestic violence in Lancaster County. Among the expected attendees include some local law enforcement representatives, community members, and advocates, according to Miranda Brooks, the marketing person for Jay Pitts, who's one of the candidates for Lancaster County Sheriff.
22: It's just not a good topic, but it's something that we have to talk about because it is getting worse.
1: Brooks tells KFOR News the goal for the meeting is to create space for survivors, community partners, and residents to share experiences, discuss existing resources, and have an honest conversation about how our community can respond. Lincoln's first forecast is coming up. KFOR News Time, 7:35.
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1: Lincoln's first forecast, cloudy with a good chance of rain through the course of the day today. A high of 66, still at 80% chance of rain, maybe a thunderstorm tonight, a low of 63. 60% chance of showers and thunderstorms tomorrow, the high of 73. And for Sunday, partly sunny with a high of 74. Right now, 60 degrees with rain in the area at KFOR. Class A-ranked Miller North ran roughshod over Lincoln Southwest Thursday night in high school football at Seacrest Field. The Mustangs got a 42-2 win over the Silverhawks. Southwest lone score came on a safety in the first quarter off a special teams miscue from Miller North.
0: And the punt should come, and it's a high snap over the head of the kicker. Jacobson has to just boot it out of the end zone. and it's going to be a safety.
1: Chris Schmidt on KFOR with a call. Southwest falls to 3-2 on the season. Podcast, the game will be up soon at KFORnow.com. Also on Thursday night, Lincoln Northeast defeated Grand Island 54-17. A football game that's played at Union Bank Stadium on Northeast homecoming night. The Rockets are now 4-1. High school football tonight on KFOR features Elkhorn North playing undefeated Lincoln North Star over at Union Bank Stadium. You can join myself and John Harris for the play-by-play coverage beginning at 6:50. 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Nebraska head football coach Matt Rhule says his team is really prepared to head into conference play starting tomorrow at Michigan State.
3: Well, I haven't seen the guys yet, so I don't know. You know, I'm always of the belief that there shouldn't be, because that means you weren't preparing hard enough before. I'm sure there's added, like, energy. Like, hey, we get to play in the Big Ten now. We get to go on the road. But all that emotional, psychological stuff kind of dies down, you know, after the first drive, right? Like, you know, why didn't we beat Michigan game one last year? Because they had good four missed tackles led to four explosive runs because we couldn't block Barmore. And so I think for us, it's like, hey, Dana, go put together the best possible plan to attack them schematically and put our guys in the best position. Hey, Rob, go put the best defensive plan together to take advantage of what our guys do well.
1: Meanwhile, former Northwestern head coach Gary Barnett told the Average Joe Sports Show on KFOR that Michigan State, they're pretty much dialed in too. Barnett coached Pat Fitzgerald, the head coach of Michigan State, when he played at Northwestern.
5: You know, it was close. It was legitimately close most of the game. I don't think Fitz had the firepower to win that game, but he had the firepower to stay close and make it a hard out. And that's what he is right now. And, you know, once you're a hard out, you stay a hard out, and then you get better. And so that's where they are in the program.
1: Nebraska and Michigan State kick off tomorrow afternoon at 4 o'clock Lincoln time on BTN. And afterward, join us for the Real Red Reaction Show here on KFOR, brought to you by Slim Chickens. Number one ranked Nebraska volleyball team is opening up Big Ten play tonight against Rutgers at the Devaney Center. First serve at 7 o'clock on Nebraska Public Media. 25th ranked Creighton volleyball team, they make their first trip to the East Coast this season to start Big East play. They're in action at 4 o'clock this afternoon, Central Time, against Seton Hall. And then they'll play tomorrow evening at 6 Central Time as they take on St. John's. I'm Jeff Motes, KFOR Sports.
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0: 20 minutes in front of 8 o'clock. More of the Friday tailgate on the way. We'll have touchdown trivia. Our friends from the Lincoln Children's Zoo on the way. And Carol, the UN and Israeli leader, Prime Minister Benjamin Netanyahu, calling out folks.
29: If there are any other moral cowards who haven't yet left this hall, please do so now.
0: So you had Netanyahu yesterday attacking Iran. Says, look, that's one of the easiest decisions I've ever had to make. He ruffled a ton of feathers yesterday.
2: Well, this whole UN General Assembly thing has, as I was reading this morning, as one political analyst said, it's one of the saddest ones that's ever been held because every speech is combative. You have the President Trump threatening to annihilate Iran. You have Iran threatening the United States and everyone else. And now you've got Netanyahu coming in there giving a combative speech to the United Nations General Assembly. In fact, he started before he even got in the building. He addressed the protesters who were outside and said, where were you when Iranian security forces killed thousands of people demonstrating against the regime in Tehran? Did you organize mass rallies and hunger strikes then? And then, of course, he directly criticized Mayor Zoran Mamdani of New York, who is the city's first Muslim leader, and has called Netanyahu a war criminal, although the AP points out that in their poll, that the New York mayor has a 44% support among Jewish respondents, while Netanyahu only has a 32%. But yeah, he criticized those spreading lies about his country and about his brave soldiers and said, shame on you for distorting

0: been super intense and how much diplomacy's actually happened.
1: Well, yeah, I mean, he took the podium. He was greeted by boos, which normally that does not happen. He pounded the lectern and raised his voice. And this has just been, again, the temperature of this whole UN General Assembly.
0: Mozi's with us here in the KFOR newsroom.
2: In our news this morning, we're following up on a couple of stories, including the latest in a drive-by shooting from early Thursday morning in a northwest Lincoln neighborhood. Also, the theft of Nebraska football helmets from the Memorial Stadium locker room area has resulted in one arrest of a former UNL football staff member. Those stories, other news for you as well, and a lot in sports, all coming up at 8:03 on KFOR.
0: Mozi, thanks. Time for some touchdown trivia. Carol, we're going to resume action, and we'll get a score prediction as well. We'll resume action and get folks geared up and ready for Maryland. And here is our touchdown trivia. Huskers in the NFL. He played college football for Nebraska, selected in the fourth round in 1995. In college, he won the Drottie Trophy and the Walter Byers Scholarship. He was the first Giant draft pick to sign after the 95 draft. After football, graduated medical school in 04. Completed his residency in anesthesia at the University of Nebraska Medical Center in 08. Currently practicing in Omaha at Ortho Nebraska. Yes, Mozi, you are still perfect. Carol, he's a big Lincoln East fan. And we'll say he wore number 56. What Husker...
1: And a frequent guest of yours, isn't he?
0: Yeah, he's awesome.
1: Yeah.
0: The good doctor. We'll give you a hint there. 489-1240 to get in for Husker trivia and qualify for Nebraska and Maryland. So 95 draft, part of the pipeline on the offensive line, played tackle, wore number 56, can still, and can't do it anymore, but at one point in time, rocked a great crew cut.
2: Yeah, he did.
0: And a fan of the fanny pack era.
2: Yeah, the flat top and a goatee.
0: And a fanny pack.
2: That's so 90s, isn't it?
0: It is. He's a good doctor. 489-1240 to get in. To qualify for Nebraska and Maryland touchdown trivia. And... we shall see how Nebraska comes out of things on Saturday against Michigan State. So, while folks rack their brain, so let's talk about the pipeline members. You had Aaron Graham at center, right?
2: Mm-hmm.
0: The pride of Fremont is Mr. Wiegert.
2: Yeah, Zach Wiegert.
0: Brendan Stye.
2: Yeah.
0: And then our friend from Hastings.
2: Oh, Joel Wilkes.
0: Joel Wilkes. So I've given you four of the five pipeline members.
2: Hmm.
0: This one played at East.
2: He's a former Spartan.
0: He is. Lincoln East. So we'll get a qualifier here for touchdown trivia coming up. Score prediction. Nebraska's favored by 5.5.
2: Ooh.
0: Carol, you won last time, or was it Mozi? It was Mozi, wasn't it?
2: Did I?
1: No, I think I won.
0: Yeah, okay.
2: That's what I thought.
1: I was right on the money.
0: So well, you go ahead.
1: Yeah. Okay, I'm going to say Nebraska 38 and Michigan State 24.
0: Okay. Carol says 2-touchdown win. Love it. That's comfortable. Mozi, where are you at?
2: I'm going to go Nebraska 24. Michigan State, 21.
0: Okay. They should win.
1: Here comes the spoiler.
0: .. But I'm going to say Nebraska, 21. Michigan, 17. Michigan State, 17.
2: We're doing the Price is Right thing for sure, aren't we?
0: We are. Nebraska, maybe they put up 40 and it's Captain Morgan and Cokes all day. For-

0: Nebraska fans. Enjoy.
1: Yeah.
0: Not in stress management.
1: Well, we got. Do we have a stumper?
0: We have a stumper.
1: Oh, my gosh.
0: His last name starts with Z.
1: Are we going Celebrity Jeopardy on this?
2: It's a Czech name.
0: Well, do you want to reach out to Jeff Motes as a lifeline?
1: You might want to call the newsroom.
0: Yeah, 489-1240 to get in. Touchdown Trivia. Motsy, thanks so much. Okay, hold on. They want Motsy's help. Hi, KFOR.
3: Yeah, do you have a winner yet?
0: We do not. No. Do you have a guess for us?
3: Yes, Dr. Dane Todd.
0: No.
1: No.
0: I said doctor. All right, let's go back to the phones. Hi, KFOR. Do you have an answer?
3: Is it Rob Zadiska?
0: It is. Rob Zadiska, yes.
1: Indeed.
0: Good work. Carol. You are just hammering people with this trivia.
2: I didn't think that was a tough one.
0: Well, what's your first name?
2: I mean, he joins you guys on Average Joe, doesn't he?
0: Yeah, he's on about once a month. First name for me?
3: Amy.
0: Amy, hang on for me. We'll get some info, okay? And you're qualified here for Nebraska, Maryland. Love it. All we had to say was turn to Motsy. I love it. All right, let's get to some weather. We'll get our friends from the zoo on. 90% chance of rain. High is 66 today, 63 for the overnight. And into your weekend, 73, 60% chance of additional showers. Sunday and Monday, we're looking at 74 and some sunshine, rain, and 60 at KFOR.
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9: It's the ultimate show. Fall weather in Nebraska. 75 and sunny today, 52 tomorrow. 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
4: 754 at KFOR. Schmidt, Carol, and Jeff, Lincoln's Morning News. As a couple of friends in from the Lincoln Children's Zoo, Monica McCoubry, Julia Chestnut. Nice to see both of you this morning. How we doing?
5: Good. Thank you for having us.
4: Thank you for coming in, as we need to talk, and can't wait to hear about the sensory safari. And Julia, let's start there as that gets underway October 7th.
5: Absolutely. October 7th, 10 a.m. Sensory Safari is a wonderful partnership we have with Nebraska Game and Parks. It's a well-loved tradition throughout the Lincoln area, and we are very excited.
6: Explain just exactly what the sensory safari is to our listeners that may have not have heard of it before.
5: Absolutely. So sensory safari is an event for guests who are blind, have low vision, or experience other sensory processing needs to be able to come to the zoo and experience wildlife and nature through other senses. So we will have different stations throughout the zoo staffed by wonderful volunteers from various nature organizations across Nebraska, including Nebraska Game and Parks, who have various ways to experience nature, whether that's through the sense of touch, smell, hearing, and we're very passionate about being inclusive of all guests to be able to experience that.
4: Monica, when it comes to some of the items here, you're front and center with that. And what are some of the things folks might be able to experience?
7: Yeah, well, we have lots of different, like Julia's mentioned, lots of ways to experience nature. So we have some smells of nature, so you can smell some different jars. It could be anything from fish to skunks, or even good things too, like strawberries. So we also have things like sounds of nature. So hearing bird calls, turkey calls, deer calls, squirrel calls, skulls and pelts. We have touch boxes. So really just lots of different things for guests.
6: And Julia, do they have to register for this ahead of time?
5: Yes.
6: Do you need to know they're coming?
5: We do require advanced registration. That is just a form that you fill out on our website at lincolnzoo.org.
6: Now, if it's someone who has some challenges, can they bring a guest with them?
5: We can register a whole group, so absolutely they are allowed to bring a guest, and we just ask on the registration form how many are in your party, and then we take care of payment on the day at the gates.
4: Julia Chestnut with us, Lincoln Children's Zoo, Zoo's Education Director, and Monica McCoubry with us here in studio with Nebraska Game and Park Sensory Safari, LincolnZoo.org, where you go to get registered here. And Julia, you look at the Sensory Safari. This has been ongoing for a lot of years, and so many folks excited to be a part of it again here for 2026.
5: Absolutely. We're very excited, and thank you to Nebraska Game and Parks for being our partner.
4: So, and Monica, I think you've brought in touch items before to the studio, and it's like, all right, guess what is it, right?
7: Yes.
4: And it's pretty wild with just how, you know, your brain and your senses, you know, you smell something and then you also translate it to the touch, how it all interacts together.
7: Yeah, it's kind of wild how much we rely on our senses. And so using those for different things in nature is something I think a lot of people don't do. And so this is a brand new experience for a lot of people.
6: Well, it's an amazing opportunity for people who do have some challenges when it comes to their vision or other sensory items to be able to come in and enjoy the Lincoln Children's Zoo, and especially a time that you just absolutely set aside for them, so that, like, how many different stations are there, Julia?
5: We'll have about 13 to 15 different stations throughout the zoo.
6: Oh, wow.
5: So there's a couple of different options for various senses. We even have a water table exploration table where guests might get a little wet. So lots of different experiences to have.
4: That is going to be great. 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That's October 7th from 10 to 12:30. Appreciate Julia and Monica for being in studio with us. Guys, you were brave swimming here.
7: We were.
4: With all the rainfall, but be a part of it. Sensory Safari, LincolnZoo.org. Nice to see you both.
5: Thank you.
4: In studio. Thank you. All right. Good to spend time with our friends at Lincoln Children's Zoo. As on the way in the 8 o'clock hour, more of the Friday tailgate. Mike Babcock on the way. Jeff Motes at ABC News just around the corner.
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9: Fall weather in Nebraska. 75 and sunny today, 52 tomorrow. Windy on Saturday and next week. 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
10: From ABC News, I'm Brian Clark. Millions on the East Coast are bracing for a nor'easter. The biggest dangers are coastal flooding, beach erosion, and especially high winds, says ABC Chief Meteorologist Ginger Z.
11: Wind gusts, Atlantic City, 7 a.m., 55 miles per hour. Montauk, over 60. Boston, picking up. And we're just going to keep that through the day Saturday. Very windy, talking 40 to 60 miles per hour. Someone else is like, I'm having a rooftop party. No, you're not. It's not happening.
10: All the way west, Hawaii's Big Island's being threatened by Hurricane Nolo, which could dump more than a foot of rain on some parts of the islands. It's just over a month to Election Day, and prices are still climbing. Officials in Maine say the average statewide cost of heating oil is over $6. That's 81% higher compared to a year ago. And ABC's Jay O'Brien says this is having political implications.
12: Both of Maine's senators, including Republican Susan Collins, who's in a tough re-election fight that could decide control of the Senate, now calling on President Trump to release heating oil from a government reserve to bring costs down.
10: President Trump meeting with China's Xi Jinping for a third day today, the last day of his state visit. ABC's Sophie Flay says Thursday saw no major announcements, but some information about what the two discussed.
13: The Chinese Foreign Ministry says Xi told Trump AI must be kept under human control. And on the subject of the war against Iran, a Chinese ally, Xi urged Trump to end the war through talks as soon as possible. Iran is now offering to reopen the Strait of Hormuz within 7 days if the U.S. lifts its blockade and agrees to certain conditions similar to those agreed upon in June.
10: James Copenhaver, gravely wounded in the 2024 assassination attempt on then-candidate Donald Trump in Butler, Pennsylvania, died of his injuries. The president, in a statement, called him a true American patriot. You're listening to ABC News.
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8: Shots fired in a Northwest Lincoln home. Good morning, I'm Jeff Moat. Still some showers in the area right now. Cloudy sky and 61 degrees at KFOR FM 101.5, 1240 AM. It's 8:03. Gunfire damaged a home in the Belmont area of Northwest Lincoln shortly after 2 o'clock Thursday morning.
15: Lincoln police responded to a residence in the area of Lewis Avenue and Adams Street on the report of a drive-by shooting.
8: Lincoln Police Public Information Manager Erica Thomas tells KFOR News a 14-year-old boy reported that a vehicle drove through an alley near the home and an unknown person shot at his bedroom window. Officers found several shell casings in the front of the home and also multiple bullet holes inside. Nobody was hurt and no arrests have been made. One of the three men found guilty of killing two men outside of a Southwest Lincoln Gentlemen's Club in May 2024 is asking for another attorney to represent him moving forward and asking for a new trial. A hearing held Thursday in Lancaster County District Court saw 34-year-old Christopher Johnson, who's now been convicted in the deaths of Carlos Silva and Terrell Jones outside of the office at South Folsom and West Prospector, make a request to have another attorney represent him because one appointed to him in May refused to sign a motion to get Johnson a new trial. But the judge said that the second attorney will still represent Johnson, and the judge will have to rule on the motion and the anticipated motion to quash the death penalty before a three-judge panel considers whether there was aggravating circumstances that could have elevated it to an eligible for the death penalty. KFOR News Time, 8:04. A former Nebraska football staff member allegedly stole six football helmets worth a total of $9,000 and some clothes from Memorial Stadium locker rooms in August and earlier this month. University of Nebraska Lincoln police said that a UNL football staff member reported four missing black alternative Husker helmets for an upcoming game. UNL PD obtained closed-circuit TV video from August 21st that showed a man later identified as 22-year-old Brett Powers arriving at the Osborne Legacy Complex using a card reader to unlock the door before going into the equipment room. Powers was charged with one count of burglary. His bondsman set at 10% of $15,000. An inmate at the Tecumseh State Prison has died at a local hospital. 77-year-old Michael McGuire had been serving up to two life sentences for first-degree sexual assault, robbery, kidnapping, false imprisonment, escape, and assault on a peace officer, and other crimes, too, following his 1983 conviction for those crimes committed in Lancaster, Douglas, and Johnson counties. During a video conference with reporters Thursday, Nebraska 2nd District Republican Congressman Don Bacon said he sides with having the White House press access, breaking from the Trump administration's decision to ban CNN, MS Now, and Politico from access.
16: First of all, it was going to be an effort that was going to fail in the courts, but also it sends a bad message. I believe in the First Amendment, and I believe that a transparency with media that support you and media that opposes you, it's part of the democratic process.
8: The three media outlets challenged the action in federal court. A judge has temporarily restored their access for 14 days while the legal fight continues. Lincoln's first forecast is next. KFOR News Time, 8:06.
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8: Lincoln's first forecast today, cloudy. 90% chance of rain will continue and a high of 66. 80% chance of rain, maybe a thunderstorm tonight at a low of 63. 60% chance of showers and thunderstorms tomorrow with a high of 73. And partly sunny on Sunday with a high of 74. Right now, 61 degrees with rain in the area at KFOR. Lincoln Southwest suffered their second straight loss of the football season on Thursday night, falling behind early and could not recover as Miller North rolled to a 42-2 win over the Silverhawks at Seacrest Field. Southwest's lone score came on a safety in the first quarter off a special teams miscue from Miller North. Husker football commit Torrey Pittman had this 29-yard touchdown reception for the Mustangs to put Miller North up 28-2 at halftime.
4: Ronstadt are going to set fire, lofts one, end zone, Pittman, touchdown! Pittman in the slot, ran a flag route, 29-yard pitch and catch, touchdown Miller North.
8: Chris Schmidt on KFOR with the call. Southwest falls to 3-2 on the season. Miller North goes to 4-1. 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Tonight here on KFOR, high school football featuring Elkhorn North playing undefeated Lincoln North Star at Union Bank Stadium. You can join myself and John Harris for the play-by-play. 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Nebraska head football coach Matt Rhule says that his team is getting prepared and heading into conference play tomorrow afternoon against Michigan State in East Lansing. Rhule earlier this week was asked to kind of characterize the typical

0: Pat Fitzgerald football team.
1: Kind of what I said earlier, like they're gonna be committed to winning the physical battle. You know, and he could do that many different ways. I remember when watching him when I was at on the East Coast watching Penn State crossover tape. I mean, he might throw it 50 times back then, but his guys were gonna execute at a really high level. They're gonna win the turnover battle. They're not gonna have penalties. I mean, they have half as many penalties through three games as we do.
0: Gary Barnett, who coached Pat Fitzgerald at Northwestern, told the Average Joe Sports Show his thoughts about the Nebraska-Michigan State game tomorrow.
2: Rule, your running back, the kid out of North Carolina, is spectacular. So, I mean, you guys have a really complete package. And, you said it's hard for Coach Rule. Listen, every game from here on is going to be hard for Coach Rule.
0: Nebraska-Michigan State kickoff Saturday afternoon at 4 o'clock Lincoln time on BTN. Chiefs football Sunday is an early kick for Kansas City at Miami. Voice of the Chiefs Mitch Holtis says one of the key elements to Kansas City's 2-0 start to the season has been getting takeaways to set the tone of a game.
3: Unsworn Delane did it with an interception on the third snap of the season against Denver, and that pick led to a Chiefs touchdown. The same with an interception by Christian Fulton against the Colts Sunday. It's a big change from last year when the defensive backs had only 5 interceptions all year. Now they have 2 in 2 weeks.
0: Chiefs and Dolphins kick off at noon Sunday. Pregame here on KFOR will begin at 11 a.m. Top-ranked Nebraska volleyball team opens up Big Ten play tonight, hosting Rutgers at the Devaney Center, John Cook Arena. 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This afternoon at 4 o'clock Lincoln time, they'll be at Seton Hall. And then tomorrow evening at 6 o'clock Lincoln time, Creighton will play at St. John's. I'm Jeff Motes, KFOR Sports.
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5: 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The stream, wet, rainy, 66 where we're going to go today. Rain overnight and into tomorrow. So poncho/umbrella season, Carol, continues. Has it still been pouring up at KFOR North?
6: Yeah, it's raining pretty hard here. I wouldn't say pouring, but I mean, it's raining very steady.
5: What's happening with the chancellor search? Bit of an update. And more from Jeff Motes in the KFOR newsroom. But Tehran proposing a 7-day plan to reopen the strait.
6: They have introduced this plan, they said, to the United States. This comes through their foreign minister. And said that if certain conditions are met, the Strait of Hormuz would be open at the end of this 7-day period, and that the talks would restart again. An American official familiar with the talks said that the administration was having positive and constructive discussions through mediators, but that the United States was not going to rush into any kind of a deal. So, Iran says, we're ready to put this plan into effect. Now it's in your hands. And obviously, two very combative speeches from President Trump and the Iranian foreign minister at the UN General Assembly. But Iran says, hey, we're willing to play ball, but here are our conditions. What do you think?
5: More on the Iran economy from Jay O'Brien.
7: With temperatures dropping and the Iran war sending oil prices through the roof, one state that's home to a critical Senate race is sounding the alarm. Energy officials in Maine say the average statewide cost for heating oil is now over $6. That's an 81% jump compared to a year ago and topping a record from 4 years ago, forcing Mainers to pay about $740 more to fill the average tank used to heat their homes.
5: Iran, oil prices, energy, midterms. I mean, it's all kind of this vicious circle, Carol. And you've got Iran that's ticked off that Netanyahu went nuts on him yesterday.
6: Yeah, I mean, Iran, they want the U.S. to release their frozen assets, which right now are estimated to be around $12 billion. They want the sanctions waived on Iranian oil. They want that naval blockade lifted. And if we can agree to those things, they will open the Strait of Hormuz. But they're still putting the nuclear talks on the back burner. I mean, they're not agreeing to never having another nuclear weapon, and indicated that, you know, that probably isn't going to happen.
5: Jeffrey Gold weighed in. President of the University of Nebraska System announced the search in a message to students for a new chancellor.
6: This will include representatives from across the university and the community, this search team that's being formed right now. Gold said the university will then also, along with the search team, hire a national executive search firm to assist with candidate recruitment, and then beyond the recruitment, the evaluation. We have Catherine S. Ankerson as our interim chancellor, has been since January, and she did announce in a statement to the media that she does intend to apply for this position.
5: Good for her. Now, is it me, or does it seem like Nebraska is always in search of a chancellor, a president, an athletic director? I mean, it you've got folks that stay and then head out. I mean, you've had very little stability. And I know that's the world of academia, where you're always kind of moving around from time to time. But, man, I mean, Nebraska's not had stability forever.
6: Well, let's face it, you know, a lot of this is political. You
5: have completely.
6: Different governors
5: he's
6: that come in.
5: Calling
6: into
5: the
6: state.
5: Shots, and who's got the juice, and who's tired and wore out, and who's ready to move on, who gets elbowed out, where's the vacuum of power at? I mean, it's just, it's ongoing.
6: You know, you have the legislature, you know, different members of the legislature, and what's their view on finances for the university, and what's their ideology views, and you have some chancellors that say, well, this isn't my vision, so then they move on. Some just move up, you know. Nebraska is kind of a kickoff place for some, and they move to something else. So I guess I'm not too surprised, but I agree with you. It does seem like we're always looking for a new one.
5: Jeff Motes with us here in the KFOR newsroom, not looking for much, but maybe a little bit of sunshine, Motesy, but it isn't going to happen today or
8: no.
5: Overnight for sure with the rainfall.
8: No, and probably won't happen tomorrow either. The next best chance of sunshine we may get would be on Sunday, and they're saying partly sunny and 74 for a high on Sunday. So, but yeah, the rain continues. Had a little bit of another downpour here a moment ago. Over here in North Lincoln, around 3800 Cornhusker, KFOR Doppler radar indicating still some light to moderate activity moving across the Lincoln metro area in southern Lancaster County. That also extends back down toward Crete and Dorchester, also to the north of Wilbur as well. In our news this morning, we're following up again on the latest about that drive-by shooting reported early Thursday morning in northwest Lincoln. Also, the theft of some Husker football helmets resulting in one arrest. We'll have more news for you as well coming up at 8:31 on KFOR.
5: Motesy, thanks. We'll check in with Mike Babcock and get his thoughts on Nebraska, Michigan State. Carol, it's almost your time of year with Halloween. We've hit on some Halloween topics before and candy or costumes. But how about the top ghost tours in the U.S.? Is this something you've done, but would you take the tour in some familiar spots, a lot of southern places? You got the Salem, Massachusetts region with the witches and the history of hauntings. You got the Satanic Salem walking tour. I'm good. I'll let someone else go make that trek in a lot of southern cities between New Orleans and Savannah, but it's pretty interesting always to see this tour out in a lot of the same spots. 218 total ghost tours.
6: Now, I believe Mary and Carly, I think both of them, have been to Salem and been through that because they attended a wedding out there last fall. So they did go through that. I will say this. I'll go on the ghost tour. I'm not sure that I would stay at a haunted hotel because a lot of these places that, you know, along with your ghost tours and your stories have some type of haunted place where you're invited to stay the night. I might draw the line there.
5: I told you the story, didn't I, about Coach Mike Leach, the old pirate He would when he would go out to Los Angeles for the old Pac-12 media days. There's a couple of famous L.A. hotels that have haunted rooms. And he just, didn't see anything. He requested the haunted room to try and stay in there. He stayed in the haunted room and didn't get any interaction. I always, the hotel we stayed in Chicago for Big Ten media days, it was an old 30s mobster feel. One of the older iconic Chicago hotels. Was so impressive and important that I remember the name, of course. But it looked like there could be some ghouls bumping around. So I'm not a big haunted fan. The stuff gives me the willies.
6: One of my favorite shows on the Travel Channel is America's Most Terrifying Places. All right. So, and I think I've told you this before, that Nebraska City is listed on that for Seven Sisters Road, I believe it's called. And this is where a farmer allegedly killed his seven daughters and then, hung them. And this is supposed to be a very horribly haunted area, which I've always said sometime I'm going to go down there and take a look at this area that where people claim that they hear screaming or that they, see people, walking.
5: They see dead people.
6: White. They see dead people, yes, on the Seven Sisters Road. I can't say that, but that's one of my favorite stories on the America's Most Terrifying Places. So I'd be up for visiting some of these places and going on the walks. I just don't want to stay in, because I feel like even if it's not really true, they try to make it, kind of try to make it true for you so you have the ultimate haunting experience, and I'm not sure I'm up for that.
5: Bunny was watching some show a couple weekends ago, and it was Ghost Chasers.
6: Oh, yeah.
5: From Atlanta, and they go in, and they got the Ouija board, and they got the tape recorder, and all that stuff, trying to make contact, and I'm all good, man. I'm staying away from
6: that. Some of those
5: shows
6: I'm not really buying because it's like, did you hear that? Didn't you hear that? Like, okay, yeah. I don't really think they said what you say they're saying, but whatever. It's a ghost, show. It's TV.
5: It is. It's the ghost of Norm, and he says, pay your bar tab. We'll get you a look at the weather. 66 today. That rain continues, even into the overnight, 80% chance of showers, low of 63, and into your Saturday. 73, 60% chance of some showers and storms. Many in the morning, I don't know if we'll dry out, but at least the rain will stop. Sunday, sunshine 74, and Monday, mid-70s and sunny. Rain right now in 61 at KFOR.
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12: Fall weather in Nebraska. 75 and sunny today, 52 tomorrow. Windy on Saturday and next week, who knows? 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
9: It's 8:26. Our Friday tailgate continues forward. Bill Steffen, lead center for performing arts. Bill, how's the weekend looking? Thanks for a few minutes with us today.
10: Well, we've got a lot of events coming up in the next week. And tonight and tomorrow night, we have Nebraska's own Metro Jazz Quintet. And they're going to be doing some famous music from Hollywood, jazz style. And those shows are in the Carson Theater tonight and tomorrow night. It's cabaret style at tables. There's cocktails, and it's just a really fun night. So it's going to a jazz club, and we do it 4 times a year. And so we do have a few tickets available for tonight and tomorrow night. And so that's going to be a fun night. And then on Tuesday, we are hosting the National Franz Liszt Festival. And so we've got pianists from all over the United States, and really the world, coming to Lincoln for several days for the Liz Festival. And then one of the highlights of the festival is Angel Stanislaus Wong, who will perform some Franz Liszt piece. And if you're not familiar with Franz Liszt, his music is extremely dramatic. It's some of the most dramatic piano music of all times. It's really exciting, and it's a great way to experience your first piano recital if you've never been to a piano concert. So that piano concert's on Tuesday, the 29th. And then, believe it or not, the Temptations have never been to the Lead Center. And this is their first performance ever at the Lead. Otis Williams, the founder of the group, is still singing with them. And we're going to have the group on October 1st this next week, and we can't wait. So many hits. You know, Papa Was a Rolling Stone and My Girl, and it's going to be a great time next week.
3: And then Wynton Marsalis, October 9th, another fantastic get.
10: Yes, this is very special. It is the final concert of Wynton Marsalis as director of Jazz at Lincoln Center Orchestra. It's in his swan song final tour all over the world. He was just at Hollywood Bowl doing a big show, did a week-long celebration of his accomplishments in Edinburgh earlier in the month, and we're so excited to be celebrating him in a really, really big way here in Nebraska. We're going to be announcing a special new song that they've created for Nebraska that's going to be dedicated to a Nebraska legend at our Friday night concert. It's going to be some, classic jazz music as well as some new things, in terms of the program. But it's just, if you've seen Wynton, you've got to see him this last time. And then if you've never seen Wynton Marsalis with Jazz at Lincoln Center Orchestra, the top jazz orchestra in the world, you've got to try it out. You've got to check it out and be part of it. It's your last chance. And we're so thankful that we were able to have a Friday night with this legendary group. This is the ninth performance of Wynton at the Lead Center over the past 35 years, and we're so thankful. Wynton, along with Yo-Yo Ma, are the artists we've had at the Lead Center more than any other top, international artists. And so we're so thankful for his talent, and that we're able to showcase him one last time with the Ultimate Jazz Orchestra.
3: Okay, I'm going to have to go online because I have to admit I'm not familiar with Matt Matthews.
10: Mm-hmm. All right. Well, Matt Matthews is very limited tickets available, one. Two, is a young comedian, and he is pretty edgy but very funny. He is on a farm. He lives on a farm, and so it's kind of a liberal view of farm life. And it's very funny and very edgy. And we're looking forward to welcoming them for the very first time at the Lead Center.
9: Matt's a Birmingham guy from Alabama, right? And he went viral, didn't he? The old farm chores.
10: Yes. He's got a big digital following and constantly putting out funny new content. And so thrilled to have such a popular new comedian. I mean, he's not super new, but pretty new to the scene compared to some of the comedians that have been around for decades that we have at the Lead. So we're very, very excited about that one. We've also got Lumia, coming up, which is a family-friendly show. And it's direct from Vegas, and it's kind of a Cirque Spectacular. And they've got all kinds of different acts and robots and acrobats flying through the air, and it's going to be a lot of fun, and that's on October 16th. Pretty affordable ticket prices, half-price tickets, for students and kids. And I do want to mention that for Wynton Marsalis, we've got $49 tickets, which is a really great price, and tickets are half-price for students for many of these, including Lumia, so for your kids. Half-price tickets for Lumia. And then we have Stars of Rent coming up in November as well. It's, believe it or not, it's the 30th anniversary of Rent going on Broadway. And we're celebrating in Lincoln by having two of the original stars of the production from Broadway at the Lead Center, Adam Pascal and Anthony Rapp. And you've got songs like Seasons of Love and so many other great

0: songs that are part of the Broadway songbook and be celebrating in a big way. I had a chance to see them in New York in their show, The Stars of Brand, and just incredible harmony and energy and just one of those things, a great way to celebrate one of Broadway's greatest musicals.
1: Bill, where can people go to see videos of these acts, become more familiar with them, and also get ticket information?
0: You bet. Yeah, leadcenter.org is the website, and you can watch videos on all the upcoming shows. There's really so many different shows, at least once a week, sometimes two or three shows a week, you know, for months ahead, and lots of things, something for everyone, ranging from rock shows to dance and theater, and lots of things to look forward to.
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0: Thank you.
2: All right, good to spend time with Bill. It's 8:33 at KFOR, going to be 66, maybe a little bit warmer, but rain throughout the day. Let's get to the KFOR newsroom with Jeff Motes.
3: Gunfire in one Lincoln neighborhood. Good morning, I'm Jeff Motes. We have a cloudy sky with rain in the area, 61 degrees at KFOR. But first, Lincoln Electric System is reporting a power outage between 70th and 84th Streets from O Street to South Street, affecting about 1,500 people at this time. Crews are working on restoring service in that area. A drive-by shooting in the Belmont area of Northwest Lincoln early Thursday morning. Lincoln police were called to the area of Lewis Avenue and Adams Street about a block east of 11th Street on a report of a drive-by shooting.
4: A 14-year-old victim reported a vehicle drove through an alley near the house and an unknown person shot at his bedroom window.
3: Lincoln Police Public Information Manager Erica Thomas tells KFOR News that officers found several shell casings in the front of the home and multiple bullet holes inside, leaving about $650 in damage. Nobody was hurt, no arrests yet have been made, and the investigation is ongoing. An ex-staff member for the Nebraska football team is accused of stealing six football helmets worth a total of $9,000, plus some clothes from the Memorial Stadium locker rooms in August and earlier this month. According to University of Nebraska Lincoln Police, another football staff member reported four missing black alternative Husker helmets for an upcoming game. The other two were the regular white helmets. UNLPD obtained closed-circuit TV video from August 21st, showed a man later identified as 22-year-old Brett Powers arriving at the Osborne Legacy Complex using a card reader to unlock the door before going to the equipment room. Powers was later arrested and has been charged with one count of burglary. His bond has been set at 10% of $15,000. Nebraska Department of Corrections saying that an inmate serving up to two life sentences for several high-profile crimes has died at a local hospital. 77-year-old Michael McGuire has been serving time at the Tecumseh State Prison for first-degree sexual assault, robbery, kidnapping, false imprisonment, escape, assault on a peace officer, among other crimes, following his 1983 conviction for those crimes committed in Lancaster, Douglas, and Johnson counties. Not happy with how the trade tariffs are impacting farmers and ag producers in Nebraska, 2nd District Republican Congressman Don Bacon told reporters Thursday on a video conference that he previously warned President Trump that low prices on commodities and high input costs are causing serious problems.
5: I thought tariffs were not going to be popular. They weren't going to work in the Midwest. I told him that. We disagreed.
3: Bacon said the decision to remove tariffs on beef while retaining tariffs affecting other products and inputs sent what he called, quote, a bad message in the Midwest, end quote. An important discussion regarding domestic violence in Lancaster County is happening tomorrow afternoon from 1 to 4 at the Post in the Telegraph District near 21st and L Street.
6: This is going to be a conversation that everybody needs to be a part of. There's nobody that shouldn't be a part of this conversation because domestic violence affects so many people, and so many people don't even realize that their friends or their families or their coworkers are being affected by domestic violence.
3: That's Miranda Brooks, the marketing person for Jay Pitts, one of the candidates for Lancaster County Sheriff. She tells KFOR News this event is open to the public, and the goal for the meeting is to create space for survivors, community partners, and residents to share experiences, discuss existing resources, and have an honest conversation about how our community can respond. After about 2 months of work, Pine Lake Road between 112th and 148th Streets back open following a paving project that was completed Thursday. This is the same area that has seen some work done to the road over periods of time going back to 2014, including a bridge replacement that was completed in May 2025. In this latest project, 8 inches of asphalt was added to Pine Lake Road, including rumble strips, erosion control devices, along with pavement markings. Work on the project started in late July. Total cost of the project estimated at just over $2 million. Up next, Lincoln's first forecast.
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3: Lincoln's first forecast, cloudy sky today, 90% chance of rain, a high of 66, 80% chance of rain tonight, maybe a thunderstorm too, and a low of 63, 60% chance of showers and thunderstorms tomorrow, the high of 73, and then partly sunny on Sunday, and a high of 74. This morning, some showers in the area, otherwise cloudy and 61 degrees in Lincoln. I'm Jeff Motes, KFOR News.
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2: It's 8:43 at KFOR. Carol was

0: 2019, the last time Nebraska opened the Big Ten play with a victory.
1: Yeah, that's a little pressure, right? You start thinking about that, and you think, is this going to be the year? But I think this is going to be the year that Nebraska gets that win.
2: Well, Mike, in watching Michigan State and Notre Dame, and obviously Notre Dame was successful, but it did look like that Michigan State had a pretty good pass rush. Can the Huskers combat that?
1: Yeah, I think so. I think that it's important, obviously, to protect Calandria, but I think Nebraska has the players to do it. That's one of the factors in the game, I think, is, you know, you win the line of scrimmage. It's what's up front and be physical and get the job done. And I think that's one of the things that Nebraska will be able to do. On the other side of things, Michigan State only, you know, their rushing is what they do. They managed 44 yards rushing against Notre Dame. Now that probably won't be quite like that against Nebraska, but I think that's something that is indicative of what Nebraska is capable of doing, is stop the running game to the degree that it needs to win the game.
0: It's Mike Babcock with us, our Friday Husker tailgate with KFOR, Lincoln's Morning News. There's so many different keys here. I really respect Michigan State's physicality. I think Pat Fitzgerald's about as good as it gets, and I'm glad he's coaching again. He makes you play or try to be perfect anyway in a sport that's super hard to be perfect in with all that practice time for 12 games. But to me, Mike, it's going to be what rushing offense is able to kind of grind it out. And I know we talked earlier in the week, but, you know, Nebraska football's made a point from a talking point standpoint to touch on being gritty, right? Will Bolt's done it. Fred Hoiberg's done it. Volleyball is gritty. Softball's been gritty. Football needs to be gritty in a gritty league. And can Nebraska out-gritty Michigan State? That's my question for Saturday.
1: I think Nebraska can, but that's my question as well. I think that and again, it starts with the players up front.
0: Yep.
1: Can you get the job done in the line offensively and defensively? Obviously, Michigan State had problems with that against Notre Dame, but it's a whole different thing. And that's, you know, that's one of the advantages that Michigan State has, is it's played Notre Dame. Nebraska hasn't been challenged really yet. And this is the first time they're going to be challenged by a team where the coach said at Big Ten Media Days, you know, we don't have a chip on our shoulder, we have a bag of chips. He said, I'll leave it at that. Also, the first road game, I think that's going to be a factor. Special teams is going to be a factor. Interesting, the kickoff return player for Michigan State was at Nebraska, Kenneth Williams, and he's returned 3 kickoffs for 90 yards this year. So you got to control that as well as the punting game.
2: Well, you know, Mike, every coach says this, don't beat yourself, and there have been a few of those eye-rolling penalties that we've watched in the first 3 games. Is that going to be important?
1: Oh, yeah, Carol, you're right. Nebraska's had twice as many penalties as Michigan State. Michigan State played pretty penalty-free and penalty in 3 games. Nebraska's had 20. Yeah, that's something that you can't beat yourself, as Chris said, and penalties and turnovers, which both teams have done a good job with the turnovers. So you can't penalize yourself on a consistent basis and still expect to win the game.
0: It's Mike Babcock, our Big Red Insider, joining us, Lincoln's Morning.

0: News on KFOR. Mike, a thought here on the Calandria-Holgorsen combo. Both have been spectacular. Do they both need to be Saturday for a win?
1: Yeah, I think they do. I think it's going to be interesting to see. You know, the offensive line protection is an important part of it. What's going to happen here. And, you know, will Calandria stick with the process, which, you know, I think is going to be the running game is where the first element of success is, being able to establish that running game, and will he be able to do that, or is he going to take off and start firing the ball down the field? But I think you have to establish a run first, and we'll see how that goes. You don't want to be too aggressive in a situation like this.
2: It seems like sometimes Michigan State has been a slow and steady wins the game. I'm hoping that Nebraska has a little bit of an edge with their quickness, especially when it comes to the defense.
1: Yeah, that's true. And that, you know, that's still more of a work in progress, I think, than the offense. But we'll see. And I think Nebraska, again, has the players to put some pressure on Michigan State, and I think that's going to be important in the game's outcome.
0: Mike, got a prediction here. You can give a score if you want. You can give a lean. I'm going to put you on the spot before we say goodbye, partner.
1: You know, I think Nebraska is going to win the game. I'm thinking, you know, something like 31-27, somewhere in there. I just don't know how the Huskers are going to respond to the first road game and the first game against a different kind of opponent. But I think they'll get the job done if they're disciplined and, again, if they win the line of scrimmage.
0: How does the old adversity slash momentum thing go, right? Is it wearing green or red? It's Mike Babcock with us, Husker Insider. Mike, enjoy your weekend, bud. Always love your insight. Thanks for taking time with us this morning.
1: Thanks to you folks as well, and have a great weekend.
0: All right, there he is, Mike Babcock with us, Husker Insider. And a lot of points. I like it for Nebraska's offense. Let's get a look at weather before we wind down a Friday tailgate. 90% chance of rain, just make it 100, shouldn't we? 66 today, and for the overnight, 63, and 80% chance of continued showers. 60% chance of showers tomorrow morning, 73, and then sunshine. Carol will have some sunshine on Sunday.
2: Woohoo!
0: She's like, you're lying, but that's what the forecast says. Sunny in 74, and mid-70s with sunny conditions for Monday. 61 in rain at your severe weather station, KFOR.
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0: Winding down a soggy tailgate Friday. Good thing the tent was up, Carol. As Nebraska and Sparty get going, we'll have a real red reaction tomorrow night, 7:30-ish. On KFOR, KFORnow.com, right after Nebraska, Michigan State. Plenty of reaction. We're going to have a weekend edition of the Average Joe Sports Show. We'll be on at 1 on KFOR, stream and over the air. So geared up for the Saturday crew. And we're back at it later today with the Average Joes, myself, Elijah, and Arden, as Brian Christopherson, Bill Dolman, and the imaginary and red-clad Klausburn with the Friday forecast. Speaking of forecast, we told you about how just wet and soppy the weather is. Has Husker Mary got the crystal ball out? Does she have a lean? Have you reached out?
2: You know, I haven't talked to her too much this week. She's in Denver, but, you know, she always leans toward the Huskers. Her big concern is special teams.
0: Yeah. Mike Babcock alluded to Kenneth Williams, the pride of Lincoln High, who's Mr. Kickoff Return Man. Saved Nebraska's bacon a year ago, got paid to go to East Lansing.
2: Yeah, she's concerned that our special teams is just not,
0: not special.
2: What it once was. Yeah, not special enough. So
0: there's different ways to go there, man. We'll see. Yeah, it should be okay, right? It's gonna be different this year.
2: I mean, you know, it's a little different atmosphere. You know, You don't have the Husker, you know, thousands behind you, but sounds like quite a few are traveling.
0: Yeah, they will. Carol, have a good weekend, all right?
2: Okay, you too.
0: Morning hookup, by the way, after ABC.
15: Okay.
6: Fall weather in Nebraska. 75 and sunny today, 52 tomorrow. Windy on Saturday, and next week, Who knows? 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
6: From ABC News, I'm Brian Clark. President Trump said on social media that his meetings with China's Xi Jinping have been very productive. But it's not clear if the leaders reached any agreement on key issues like artificial intelligence or Iran. ABC's national security and defense analyst Mick Mulroy explains China's important role in the Iran conflict.
7: China, of course, buys a majority of Iranian energy. So they have influence over Iran. They are allies. If they could become involved, that might make at least the chances to resume negotiations in earnest go up.
6: And Iran says that it's willing to reopen the Strait of Hormuz if the U.S. ends its blockade, but uncertainty continues to drive oil prices higher. ABC's Jay O'Brien says that's even as more ships were able to transit the strait on Thursday.
8: There were some glimmers of hope yesterday. About 60 commercial ships traversed the Strait of Hormuz, according to a U.S. official, most of them coordinating their movements with the U.S. military. That's the highest volume of crude oil to go through that critical waterway since July, but experts say it would need to be sustained for months to bring prices down. Meantime, mortgage rates just passed 7%, their highest since January of last year, driven up in part due to concerns about inflation tied to that war and the size of the federal debt.
6: A nor'easter means it'll be a rainy weekend for millions from the Carolinas to New England, but ABC chief meteorologist Ginger Z says the wind is a major threat.
9: There are pockets of high wind warnings from Delaware all the way up to eastern Massachusetts for gusts above 60 miles per hour. So that's the type that can take out trees and power lines. Most of the coast is still dry, but the winds are starting to pick up by 5 p.m. tonight. Then the rain comes in with it.
6: And rain will be a major issue in Hawaii. Hurricane Nolo is passing past the islands and parts could see more than a foot of rain. The governor is urging people to make preparations now. 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
11: An arrest in the theft of a Husker football helmet. Good morning, I'm Jeff Modes. Cloudy with some showers in the area, 61 still at KFOR. But first, Lincoln Electric System is reporting a power outage between 70th and 84th Streets from O Street to South Street, affecting about 1,500 people at this time. Crews are working on restoring service in that area. A man was arrested for allegedly stealing $9,000 worth of football helmets from the Memorial Stadium locker rooms in August and earlier this month. Back on September 17th, University of Nebraska-Lincoln police said that a UNL football staff member reported 4 missing black alternative Husker helmets. That was for an upcoming game, but UNLPD obtained a closed-circuit TV video from August 21st. It showed a man later identified as 22-year-old Brett Powers arriving at the Osborne Legacy Complex using a card reader to unlock the door, going into the equipment room, and taking 2 white Husker football helmets and 4 black helmets. Powers was later arrested and charged with 1 count of burglary. Nebraska's 2nd District Republican Congressman Don Bacon held a virtual news briefing with reporters Thursday. He talked about a number of items, including the Iran war situation, preventing Iran from getting nuclear weapons. But he says the Trump administration mishandled the early stages of the war.
2: The crux of this issue was that he did not stick his arm out, hand out, to the Democrats in Congress and seek bipartisan support for this operation. You can't fight a war in a partisan manner. It's got to be a bipartisan effort.
11: Bacon says he does believe in the current strategy is putting a lot of economic pressure on Iran, but the Trump administration needs to continue to be transparent with its objectives with the American public. Tomorrow afternoon from 1 to 4 at the Post in the Telegraph District near 21st and L, there will be a public meeting for a community conversation focused on domestic violence in Lancaster County. Among the expected attendees include some local law enforcement representatives, community members, and advocates. According to Miranda Brooks, the marketing person for Jay Pitts, one of the candidates for Lancaster County Sheriff.
12: It's just not a good topic, but it's something that we have to talk about because it is getting worse.
11: Rain likely through the course of the day today in a high of 66. I'm Jeff Motes, KFOR News.
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0: Good morning, Lincoln, Nebraska. Happy Husker Homer Friday. Welcome to the Morning Hookup. Phillips, Wisey. Boy, still not pretty outside, I guess, huh? Just want to keep raining? Keep raining. Also, Elijah Herbal.
1: There he is.
0: It's the rain. We're blaming it on the rain. You ever done something? I don't know if you guys could see it on the stream, by the way, because you probably couldn't.
2: Legitimately, we're blaming it on the rain.
0: Yeah.
2: I need this rain to stop. Woke up to a puddle of water in my room this morning.
0: In the room?
2: Yeah. Just hop out of bed, feet splash.
0: No!
2: Yeah, not a great time right now.
0: The rain is good, but the unfortunate part of this is that those things are happening across our city. And it's unfortunate because water causes a lot of issues with people. Not just the travel side. We're really talking about basements, rooms, yards, all that stuff. Mine's not as bad. As I was coming on the air, I was wanting to take a quick drink of water. It's in my lap. I missed. I know I did. I was driving. I missed. It's okay. But happy Friday. Good morning, Corn Raider. Good morning, Arlo. Good morning, Flood X10. We got a lot to get to today. Nebraska, Michigan State. The college football slate tomorrow. My goodness. We talked a little bit about it yesterday. We'll get back to it. NFL Sunday, Thursday Night Football. The President's Cup. The Almanac Jeff Motes. Our score predictions, a whole lot more. Yes, you can see it. Right here? Yes. The answer is yes. So a lot to get to today. And feel free to call in if you guys want to chat it up about Husker football or whatever else, 402-489-1240. We would take on all calls today, any and all, or drop some comments into the stream there. We're good, right? We're good. We're here on a Friday.
2: It's better than a Monday. Marginally, but it's better.
0: Also, shout out all the daughters out there. It's National Daughters Day. I have to bring it up. I have one.
2: Yeah, you do. You do have to.
0: I already sent her a text. Happy National Daughters Day. I don't like to do all the days, but that's one I need to like talk about. So if you got him out there, tell him. Happy Daughter Day. Glad you're my daughter. Simple, easy.
2: It's funny because
0: check the box.
2: I'm not sure if it's true or not. I doubt there is National Sons Day out there. If there is, I've never heard of it, but that very much speaks to this. National Sons Day?
0: That can mean a lot of different things.
2: The sons don't care. No. National Daughters Day? You missed that one?
0: Woo! I'm sure she would. Mine wouldn't say anything about it, but she would know about it. And would never say anything, but I would not.
2: Sounds about right.
0: It, you know? Something silent. We'll get a chance to hang out tonight because we're going to go to volleyball tonight again. We'll talk a little volleyball, too. They got a big weekend. They open up Big Ten play. Come off to that. But again, Nebraska, Michigan State, Big Ten, first road game for Nebraska. Pat Fitzgerald's first home game, home Big Ten game coming up. We'll talk now about the keys, about what we're thinking in this game. I brought up a few things yesterday, Elijah, and with YZ. This is gonna be. This is a unique game when you look at it. First-year head coach at Michigan State, Pat Fitzgerald. We know about him. First time at the helm at that school. We know the MO of him as a coach. We know the MO of his teams. We know they have a very electric special teams coach sitting right over there staring at us, who has history. We have watched Nebraska in the first three games be really efficient on offense. Develop a little bit on the defensive side. Am I crazy when I said yesterday that I think this game is going to... I mean, I know we talk about the trenches, but this is going to be a toughness game. Knowing the way Pat Fitzgerald gets his teams to play, and I think you can draw a little bit off of what their first half looked like against Notre Dame, the toughness factor in the trenches, and it's going to be like not just the physical toughness, it's the mental toughness. This will be a game for Nebraska that you have got to play 40 minutes of football. Like locked in, engaged football. Locked in and engaged. And then you start looking at special teams in this one. Where Nebraska... I don't think Nebraska's special teams have been bad. I just don't think we know enough. We haven't really seen them a ton. I mean, we've seen them like Archie's punted how many times this year?
2: 30. Is it two against Ohio and then one against North Dakota?
0: Three. I think it's three. So we haven't seen that part of the game yet, right? I think we'll have to see it this week.
2: Is there four punts or three?
0: Yeah, I don't know. Like it was three.
2: It's low.
0: We've seen the return game. We've seen the penalties in the return game. Right?
2: Have we seen you've seen returns.
0: Just, you know, like
2: but
0: that.
2: But the thing is, every time there's a return, you're looking, where's the yellow flag?
0: Yeah, we really haven't seen our place kicker a lot. We ran him out for, a 53 or 54 yard, just to see what, I think that was more like, what do you got in you, kid? Moment. He's had a few. But there's going to be some factors in that phase of the game this weekend. Because I don't see Nebraska going out. And maybe I'm wrong. Maybe. Surprise me. But this will not be a game, in my opinion, that offense will, it will be efficient. But I think you're going to see more times that Archie gets on the field this week. And you have to play the game of field position in this. I don't foresee this being a 8-possession game and you scored 7 times type of game. Not knowing what Pat Fitzgerald does and the way he'll get his team jacked up to play a program like Nebraska. He's been very complimentary of Nebraska, by the way, about their offense.
2: But Michigan State, to your point, they try to build themselves up for 13 play drives, taking 7 minutes off the clock, punch it in for 7 points, taking a toll on you physically. Doesn't leave you with a whole bunch of possessions to go put up 63 points or whatever the total may be. They want to turn the game into a slugfest, into a rock fight. Now, I'm not sure at this point in time Nebraska is built for a low-scoring rock fight.
0: That's the
2: concern.
0: Question.
2: If this game is 13-all in the fourth quarter, can Nebraska stand up in that moment? I don't think that's a winning recipe for Nebraska. The formula for Nebraska is you got to go put some points on the board early and force Michigan State to get out of what they are. If they're comfortable in 13-play, 14-play drives, taking half of the quarter and limiting your possessions, 1-3 and out for you could be disastrous because you know you're going to punt it back to them and they're going to march down the field long, long, steady, just tedious drives. You're in for trouble. So it's, to me, it comes down to jumping out, jumping on them, forcing them to change what they are from an identity point of view, and control the game that way.
0: I thought about this, and I was trying to figure out what the comparison is. It's a lot like college basketball. This is going to be like a college basketball game where there's a team that averages in the 90s, and you're playing an Iowa basketball team that likes to play in the 50s and 60s. Which team can control the pace? And I think that's where you're alluding to. Which team can control the pace of this game? Which team can get the other one outside their comfort zone? Because if you get... And to your point, if Nebraska gets up 14, it is really going to mess with Michigan State.
2: You saw what happened in the second half against Notre Dame.
0: It's really going to stress them out.
2: As that game started slipping away from them offensively, they crumbled. They started to throw the ball more. They started to do things that they weren't comfortable with, and Notre Dame kind of runs away with it late.
0: And this is against Nebraska's MO as of late. These types of games, these slugfest types of games, have not been in our wheelhouse at all.
2: Look back to last year.
0: At all.
2: What happened in the slugfest-type ball games last year?
0: Oh, boy.
2: Nebraska crumbled.
0: So I think a lot of that's going to play. It's the toughness, the mental toughness, the pace of the game. Right? Because you're right. Michigan State's offense, not great. They have some players, some playmakers. But it'll be interesting to see. I think the other side of this is, I think we've talked about this quite a bit. I mean, obviously, the defensive line is not a surprise for Nebraska right now. Whereas Michigan State, I would say that's probably their best offensive line they've had in a long time. They got some big boys over there. How good can the Nebraska defensive line be against that front? Are we going to start seeing some different defenses called? Get out of the base a little bit more. Get creative. Because I think you're in that season now. But you can start doing some of that. I think so on the offensive side, too. Whereas I would believe Michigan State's going to try to pack it in and take your running game away to make you that way. Do we start to see your quarterback get out a little bit more and use those legs? We haven't seen it quite yet.
1: Or just the offense open up more in general.
0: Mm.
2: I'm curious about deep shots.
0: Mm-hmm.
2: Michigan State's been susceptible to big explosive plays. It starts to me with getting the running game going. By the way, Urban Meyer had a great breakdown on the Big Ten Network last night of Anthony Calandria and how Nebraska's making things easy for him. Nothing groundbreaking, obviously, by any means. Moving the pocket, going play action, things to make his sight lines easier on the field. Deep shots, I think, should be a big focal point of this offense moving forward, assuming you can continue to run the football with Jamal Rule the way you are. That's how this offense is set up, I believe. That's why you saw it against Bowling Green. Dana talked about the fact that Nebraska needs to be able to run the football earlier this week. He said it with 7 and 8 man boxes still, and that's why they continue to run the football against North Dakota. They're getting heavy boxes, and you got to practice against that. So if you're getting 7 and 8 man boxes in the Big Ten, that is play action, deep shot, and Isaiah Hunter, Kwasi Gilmer, Ja'Cory Barney all day long. It's an element your offense really didn't have last year, I don't think. Mm-hmm. You saw it in Game 2, and I think Dana Holgorsen shoved a lot of that back in the bag and said, okay, we'll save some of our tricks for Big Ten play. I expect to see a little bit more of that against Michigan State, but it starts with establishing the run.
0: Yep. And when you do that, I wrote this down. I had it written down earlier. I wrote it down yesterday. Didn't talk about it, but I want to, since you're, all three of us are together, I wrote this down again, and it's in that running back room. Who should be the guy when you're talking about a tough Michigan State side of the ball? Is this a non-Mosey game where you don't see him as much? And you need your guys like Nelson and Rule back there, bigger backs pounding the football? Or at times, is it Mosey that's going to be able to swing pass and get you outside of the box a little bit? Or is it all three? I think if you're talking about establishing the running game, it leans towards Rule and Nelson, establishing that toughness presence up front.
2: I do believe Data, though, when he says they have a three-man rotation in there. I got no issues early on. Hey, you know, it's Jamal Rule, number one guy. Get him some carries early in this football game. Hey, get Nelson, get Mosey some carries. Figure out who's got a feel for this football game. If it is Mosey who's out there and making guys miss, getting to the edge, getting upfield, okay. Mm-hmm. He's got a feel for this game. It's I only has to be one specific guy, though. I think if I was to place my bets right now, it'd probably be Mosey off to the side in this football game, but we shall see. It depends. If you start opening it up, getting him out of the backfield.
0: Yeah, and I'm not saying he's not that guy, but it's like, it's the contrasting styles. Mm-hmm. I could foresee the first Nebraska possession in a way is that I think it'll tell you a lot of who trots out first or what they might try to do early, right? Because I think you're starting to see a little bit of differences in the three back, or at least in the Mosey versus the other two. Because I think when you see Rule and Nelson come in, you kind of know what you're getting, right? You're going to get some north-south guys. You're going to get them both kind of in the passing game. But I think if Mosey runs out, you could almost foresee that first series might be a lot of passing game to loosen up the front. You know, it might be one of those first play action to Mosey or some type of screen-type play. That'll really loosen that middle and that front up against. I mean, again, Michigan State's going to pack it. Right? They're going to pack it. And it'll leave a lot of opportunities for Nebraska. But I think you could foresee whoever runs out first, maybe what the game plan might be. Because if you see Mosey out and there's a, and they got 7 or 8 in the box, whew, you could check out of something real pretty and be busting a wide one open real quick. So I'll be looking for that in that first series. But I think you're right. I think the tone of this is which team can set their pace and play with their pace of a game. Because it would behoove Nebraska to get out big, 10 points, whatever, early, and have Michigan State really come out of it real quick and make them catch up. I don't think that's a team that is built to catch up. Take that crowd out of it because there will be a big crowd for the Big Ten opener of Pat Fitzgerald. Not typical for Michigan State, but now it's their Big Ten opener. And then the question being also for Michigan State is how much did they use against Notre Dame? How much did they come out with it against Notre Dame? It might not have that quite that juice coming into this game against Nebraska.
2: Yeah. How black and blue did they come out? Or the flip side, how much did they learn about themselves? Yes. And was there confidence that was built from that because of the way you were able to hang with them for a half?
0: Mm-hmm.
2: So Fitzgerald said earlier this week is, you come out of that game disappointed, but you know everything that you messed up on in that game that sunk you was fixable. How much can you get fixed in a week?
0: It's a typical tough task over time. But it'd be interesting. It'd be a really interesting, you know, conflicting styles of football. But it would be nothing better than Knoxville, you know, seeing Nebraska come there early on and hit some hats.
2: Mm-hmm.
0: And put some heads to bed.
2: This feels like a must-win game. For the Matt Rhule tenure as a whole, if you can't beat Fitzgerald in year one,
0: that's going to be
2: disaster. Ultimate red flag for the man in charge of the football program.
0: I don't even want to get to that level.
2: You don't want to, but that's what a loss would mean. Does Nebraska come out with that intensity of a team that knows they got to win this football game? They have to win this
0: football game. They have to win this game. For everything involved, what you just said, getting to 4-0, continue to build momentum as you come back home the following week against a beatable Maryland team. And then, again, not getting too far ahead, right? We don't get over our skis. But that's what we do a little bit, is we talk about that, what it means for the Matt Rhule era. If you can't beat Pat Fitzgerald in his first year at Michigan State of a rebuild, which he doesn't like to call it that, what it means for momentum for Nebraska to come back home on a homecoming Saturday, which the crowd will, they'll continue to grow, right? As you win, they continue to grow. Then you end up getting that game the following week and what it means the following week.
2: You got to be 5-0 when Indiana comes to town.
0: My goodness, what it could be. So, all right, let's take our first break. When we come back, we're going to jump in and stay in college football. There are some really good games. We talked a little bit about them yesterday. The first away game couldn't have come soon enough for Nebraska fans. They'll be at home with multiple TVs in our world. So, take a break, come back, talk about that slate of college football.
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10: 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Whatever it takes.
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0: Welcome back to the Morning Hookup. Happy Husker Homer Friday. Did you just say you didn't finish under par in a scramble?
2: No.
0: No?
2: Two over. We had a real rough start to the day.
0: Where are we at? You're at
2: Indian Creek.
0: Indian Creek, beautiful golf course.
2: Yeah, great course.
0: Yep.
2: Doubt I'll ever play up there again in the near future.
0: It's not. It's
2: looking
0: not
2: at how easy. Busy their tee sheet is and first what some of their rates are.
0: First of all, it's not easy, and then throw in a little sogginess probably.
2: Yeah.
0: Didn't make it easy to play golf there.
2: No. The biggest issue was the first nine holes we played. Our tee shots were inconsistent. We locked in as we came back. So we finished under par in the back.
0: Okay.
2: But we did ourselves no favors on the front. So I think
0: you're
2: two over day.
0: You're probably one of the few honest people that graded that scored their scorecard correctly in a scramble.
2: 100% agree.
0: There's no way. 100%. What was the winning score?
2: 59.
0: That's 1300. Was it 72 out there?
2: Yeah.
0: Yeah. So that's not terrible. I'll give them 13 is probably respectable. It's when the ones that come in at 18 to 20.
2: Yeah, no chance.
0: Come on, man. Come on, man.
2: Tell me you didn't par a single par three here?
0: Yeah, because you don't get strokes in a scramble. It's straight up.
2: We would have, but I think we would have done pretty well as a team yesterday if we had strokes. I don't know. It was a good day of golf.
0: You got out.
2: Got out. Had some shots I was proud of. Had some shots into the creek. We move forward.
0: Well, Indian Creek, you leave them there. You donate to the creek.
2: There was a sign that said, do not under any circumstances enter the creek. I definitely went and found like 15 golf balls down the creek.
0: Why not go into the creek?
2: I don't know. Problem. It was pretty steep to go down the sides of it. Oh, but I'm like, if it says don't go down in the creek, it means there's going to be a million golf balls.

0: in this creek.
1: They want to go get those balls and themselves and resell them themselves.
0: Yeah. Mm. And it's Indian Creek, so I'm like, yeah, there's going to be nice golf balls down there, too.
1: I mean, what would be down there that I can't go into? Is somebody going to grab me? Don't go under the bridge.
0: Yeah.
1: No. What you could do is watch a lot of college football this week. This slate is electric. Yesterday we talked about, we'll go through them again real quick, get thoughts on those. But I pointed out one that I think is the biggest game of the weekend. And we'll let you guys get your biggest game of the weekend. I'll give you mine. But it's going to get kicked off right away, 11 o'clock. How about Texas-Tennessee, baby? Arch headed to Knoxville. Freshman quarterback has looked okay at Tennessee. They've gotten through their 3-0 start. Texas goes there. Their defense is extraordinary. Arch Manning, I said yesterday, undefeated at home. True road games, 2-3. It's a different Texas team, though, I think. I think that defense is probably... it's either not the best or one of the best in the country, and that's what will propel them to stay where they're at.
0: So here, it's to me, I mean, kind of similar to a, do you want to say similar to a story with Nebraska here? Mm-hmm. Tennessee is not tested.
1: Nope.
0: They should be confident, but their wins include a win against Furman, Kennesaw State, and then they beat a Georgia Tech team.
2: Not good.
0: That is not good. Not that Georgia Tech team lost to Colorado, who got mollywopped by Northwestern.
1: Yep.
0: But there should be some rightful confidence that comes from this Tennessee team. They welcome Texas to Rocky Top, very, very difficult place to play. Texas is battle-tested. They should have confidence from their second-half comeback against Ohio State. 4.5 doesn't feel like enough points.
1: No, I like Texas all day long.
0: 4.5 doesn't feel like enough points.
1: Freshman's going to have a tough time playing against that defense.
0: And that's the line, by the way, 4.5.
1: Yep, I like Texas in that one. I don't know if it's a big one, but it'll be one we'll all be watching. Big Ten game. How about 2:30? Iowa headed to Michigan.
0: This is a big one. I know it might not be nationally the biggest one out there.
1: It's a big Big Ten game.
0: This is a huge game
1: in the Big Ten.
0: Because I think my early season overreaction, and I was down on this team through the offseason. Mm-hmm. I needed to see some things. I've seen it. Iowa could be a sneaky team into the playoffs.
1: I know. Especially if they can go to the Big House and get one. That is going to be a, talking about a slugfest, a rock fight, or whatever you want to call it. 38.5 is the over-unders.
0: Yeah, I mean, Michigan's offense looks anemic at times.
1: You know, a lot of people say it's played in between the 20s. This might be played in between the 30s. Two good defenses. Two good offensive lines. One probably better than the other.
0: And a resurgent Iowa passing attack?
1: Yep.
0: Best Iowa passing attack we've seen since ...
1: Yep. Yeah, crazy enough, this line, Michigan walks in this thing, is a 5.5-point favorite, is what I'm seeing. Game like that, I'd be taking some points.
2: I don't know if there's going to be many points in this game.
1: 38.5 is a very low college football line.
0: But what have you seen from Michigan's offense that makes you think they're going to put up points? They're a defense-first team, and there is still that mantra of Iowa, they're risk-averse. Mm-hmm.
1: I think this is the game.
0: I could see the overs hitting in this game. Let me first say that. Yeah,
1: because of Iowa's offense.
0: I think part of this line is just the public and their perception of what an Iowa football team is. That Iowa offense, it's the best we've seen in a while.
1: I'd be interested to see how Michigan handles this one. How many times how many official rushes Bryce Underwood has in this one? He'll be an X factor in this game with his legs. Not his arm as much, but his legs a lot. How about that other 2:30 game? Ole Miss, after their big, impressive, emotional victory, they got to go to the swamp. Marco gave us this play yesterday, by the way. Florida electric. He's on the Florida side of this one.
0: If it was 2.5, I'd be all over Florida. 3.5, that's a key number. It's an interesting line. This game opened at 1.5, and I understand why folks were all over Florida early. Mm-hmm. 3.5 is the line that makes me think.
1: It does.
0: And win it by more than a field goal. Oof.
1: Well, it's a big one. I think big game.
2: Kind of the opposite of Iowa, Michigan. I don't know how either team stops one another. Both those offenses are explosive.
1: I'm passing one game because that's my game of the week. I think that's a play-in, play-out game. How about the night slate? We'll go to A&M LSU. LSU looking to rebound. Welcome A&M to town. That is a big line. 9.5.
0: A&M looked horrible.
1: They looked horrible. Leavitt hasn't looked great at quarterback. But is this a different moment for LSU coming back home. You've gotten through what Lane called the emotional week, blah, blah, blah. Now they can turn their focus back to playing just regular football. Be something to watch. Missouri, Mississippi State, my gosh, Mississippi State, Mr. Taylor at quarterback, you are electric and incredible. And I think you played your way into the conversation of the Heisman, the way you keep playing. That'll be one to watch.
0: Future first round pick.
1: Absolutely. Sure. No doubt about it.
0: But the night game I'm most interested in?
1: Is it the Big Ten game?
0: Is it
1: the Oregon-USC game. I think this is the biggest game nationally on the board, and it's for Oregon.
0: Mm-hmm.
1: If Oregon doesn't win on Saturday against USC, they are out because of what's still ahead of them. Ohio State, Michigan, all that is out.
0: Nebraska.
1: Who knows? Teams like Oregon, or teams in general, that go out and lose games like the way they've lost them, Oklahoma State, whatever. If you can become a two-loss team this early in the season, like a program like Oregon has not been for a long time, Dan Lanning will have a tall task in front of him of keeping that team.
0: Well, and
1: engaged, because then there's the thought.
0: The concern is that you become this year's Penn State.
1: That's right.
0: Last year.
1: Because it could go like this.
0: If you're 2-2 heading into October, look at the games they have in front of them.
1: Ooh.
0: It might be a tough. Now, 10-2 feels like one of those, like, okay, they could still play their way in. That would include a win against Ohio State in Columbus. But other than that, I mean, you got UCLA,
1: Michigan on that slate.
0: Nebraska, Illinois, Northwestern. I'm not big on Michigan. We'll see if they're still a top 25 team at that point in the season. Michigan, Michigan State, Washington. There'd be one wow win in there. It'd be tough to keep a 10-2 team out, but you'd also look, and there'd be bad losses on there.
1: And a big one for USC, if USC were to go capture that one. And now, USC's slate is tough. But if you can keep that record clean for as long as possible, the chances continue. Because right now, if you're looking at it from the Big Ten perspective, you're starting to figure out, all right, who are those teams now that can get into the champion, like get into the playoff? You feel good about Ohio State still, right? You feel good about Indiana. Then what? Right, then what?
0: Well, if USC wins this football game.
1: Because at one point we were talking about the Big Ten getting four teams. Could they get a fourth team in? Is it Iowa? They get big win against Michigan. Is that the team for the third team? Is it USC?
0: Penn State's a team that is relatively untested. But
1: they got one of the softest schedules. And Penn State, we haven't talked about them a lot because their schedule is super soft. That's a team that could, like, backdoor their way in, and they're going to go, they're 11-1.
0: Who did they beat? And you look back at their schedule and you go,
1: nobody.
0: Nobody.
1: Nobody. Because who is on their slate this week? I mean, they don't have anybody.
0: They have USC coming up. They have Wisconsin and Northwestern in the next 2 weeks.
1: And?
0: And then they have USC and Michigan back-to-back. And then Purdue, Washington, Minnesota, Rutgers, Maryland.
1: Yo. Is Penn State that team? There's a lot of questions surrounding this Big Ten right now. And it's a pretty pivotal week for about four of those teams. Iowa, Michigan, who takes control there? Oregon, can they hang in there and stay in there? Or is it USC? Those are the questions this week for the Big Ten. Wisconsin has Wisconsin at Penn State this week. 10-point favorites, Penn State.
0: Any good after? Oh, Minnesota, Washington, after dark. I'll be curious in that one.
1: Yeah?
0: 10 p.m. kick?
1: Yeah.
0: In Washington?
1: Yeah.
0: Yeah. Everyone's down on Minnesota after Mississippi State loss. I think Mississippi State was just better than we thought coming into this year. Mm-hmm. I don't think Washington was as good as we thought coming into this year. I think Minnesota plus 10. Now, it's tough, the road trip that you have to make to get out all the way to Washington. 10 points? 10 p.m.? That could be a fun, sweated-out one. I don't think Minnesota's going to go win that game, but I could see them playing tough knowing they kind of have a backs against the wall right now.
1: Yeah.
0: I like that 10 p.m. game. I'll throw that out there. That's one more college football game I'm interested in. I like the after-dark games. No, not everyone does because a lot of people want to get off to bed.
1: Yeah.
0: I like a game ending at 1 in the morning whenever it's just kind of like get some silliness, some stupidity in that game.
1: Oh, yeah.
0: Yeah, Dean Blandino checking in at 12:45 in the morning.
1: Maybe I could watch it a little bit as maybe I'll be. I, you know, depends on when the rare.

0: action show gets over this week.
1: There's nothing more electric than if you have a close game midway through the fourth quarter. It's well past midnight, past 1 a.m. on the East Coast, and here comes Dean Blandino to come and give you his interpretation of a review. You can see the bags under his eyes. Dean's ready for bed.
0: I think there's other games. There are games tonight, by the way. You did get Northwestern Indiana tonight on Fox. It's a big line, but if you're up for some football tonight, you got that. I think another game that's intriguing tonight, and it's not a top 25 game, but it's the direction of the Clemson Tigers.
1: It's been a great quarterback.
2: That's yes. A tough road trip.
0: Yeah. They're headed to Cal tonight, 9:30 local, be on ESPN. Clemson only a 1.5-point favorite heading out west to the Cal Bears.
1: I'm surprised they're favorite, actually.
0: What's the direction? This could change the narrative for Clemson a little bit to get the 3-1 versus 2-2. The ACC being really down right now. With obviously at the top, Miami's at the top of that conference. There's no doubt about it. Clemson, 2-1. Cal, 2-1. 50.5 on the overs. Could be something to watch from the ACC perspective.
3: Trying to think some other games out there that might. But there's a big slate on Saturday. I think Saturday's the slate you watch and go, man. If you have three or four TVs laid out. You could watch a lot of college football and never get up. With Nebraska at 4 o'clock, right in the right in the middle of all this. There's a lot of intrigue with that. I think the Big Ten, again, going back to it, the Big Ten has a lot at stake this week for teams that are either going to play out or play in to the conversation. Oregon being the number one, all eyes on a Big Ten team that was preseason. They're the best. They're in the playoff. Then the questions maybe start circling. What is the again, I'm not saying this, the future's not there for Dan Lanning, but there'll be some naysayers going, what happened? How did it happen? Especially with an early loss to Oregon, to Oklahoma State. Be a lot of questions out in Eugene. And again, I'm not saying he's going to get fired. Don't come at me like, oh, Dan Lanning's been good. But it's just a perception thing of how good you've been for years. To the preseason hype, to this.
1: Well, and again, I'm not sure Dan Lanning's job is in doubt, but his coordinators and his staff.
0: Ooh, yeah.
1: There was some pretty significant turnover this offseason. If it's not a playoff team this year, I think some heads will roll in Eugene on his staff.
0: Yep. Great point.
1: Speaking of a team that might have some heads roll, should we take a break and talk to the Green Bay Packers?
0: Uh-oh. Ooh.
1: I have thoughts. I know we had thoughts last night.
0: We were
1: texting back and forth.
0: Yeah.
1: We got to talk about that.
0: When we come back. Thursday Night Football, and as Elijah will ask us every week, which game on each side intrigues you the most when we return.
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1: Now, the coaching staff would just listen.
2: So what's the plan now?
1: The morning hookup on KFOR.
0: Welcome back in the morning hookup. More football, Thursday night football last night. My goodness. My goodness. I don't know where you start. Optically, I know we have some Packer fans hanging out with us. Snitz. Optically, it just looked really, really bad. Right? And I know we're going to get into the nuts and bolts and why.
3: But over 500 yards of offense from the Michael Penix-led Atlanta Falcons?
4: In his first game back.
0: You know what he looked like? It was like a video game. Him back there. He started, what, 1 of 5, 2 of 7, something like that? And then he just went on a tear. Credit their coordinators, by the way, for the game plan. Now, obviously, it's pretty easy. Not easy. It's not easy to take that back. When you have arguably the best running back in the world, who is silly? Who is silly the way he cuts and his patience and his vision? He gets 5 yards when there's no hole.
3: Yep.
0: Okay, you got that going for you, and they couldn't stop it. And then Drake London, his releases were beautiful last night. Whoever, it didn't matter. Their game plan was fantastic on the Atlanta side.
3: I'm prepared to say after last night, I think there's for sure 2, maybe 3 running backs in the NFL that appear bound for a gold jacket. One of them is Derrick Henry.
0: Oh, yeah. I think that's gone. That's done.
3: He's done enough. Derrick Henry will be wearing a gold jacket at some point in time. There's a dog running outside.
0: That's what's his... Yeah. That's how I forget his name.
3: Number 2, Bijan Robinson. If he can remain healthy, if he's got some career longevity, he looks bound for a gold jacket. One guy that's on the line, I think, is Saquon.
0: Yeah, he's... Yes. Agree with all 3 of those.
3: Where are you guys at in the last one? Maybe it's Jahmyr Gibbs? I don't think so. No, as it stands right now?
0: There's trajectory. This is not today.
3: But
0: it's not today.
3: The 2 that feel like, okay, those guys have the talent and should be wearing a gold jacket someday is Derrick Henry and after last night, Bijan Robinson. Now, can he stay healthy? We'll see. Yeah. But he is special, man.
0: 29 carries, 194, 2 touchdowns, also 2 catches and 19 yards in the passing game last night.
3: I had a rough fantasy matchup last night because I'm going up against Bijan Robinson. I had Drake London.
0: Oh, yeah, you get 9 catches for 194 and you're losing.
3: Losing by a lot.
0: Because Drake doesn't get in the end zone.
4: He should have had 2 touchdowns, but he's very slow.
0: Penix last night, by the way, 18 of 25, 256, 194 of those to Drake London. Jordan Love, I know. Wait, 53 attempts passing. 28 of 53, 312, 2 touchdowns, 1 pick.
3: Tell me, how many rushing yards for the Green Bay Packers?
0: By the way, first they had 9 total rushes.
3: How many yards?
0: 17. That's what this shows me. 17 on 7 attempts. They're beat up front.
3: I think that was the it was the lowest rushing total for the Green Bay Packers
0: ever.
3: I think it was like since like the year 2000 or something like that.
0: They had less than that in 2000. I'd like to know. 16, 15? Jeez, that's crazy.
3: I saw this.
0: By the way, see if I can find this. Sorry, 9 attempts. I apologize. I read it. 9 attempts, but one of those was Jordan Love. 8 running back attempts last night. 53 pass plays, or 53 attempts to throw the football. This game, by the way, I thought the end result was going to be the same. The Packers were going to lose at the end, but the game really changed on the roughing the passer call. If you remember that play? 3rd and whatever, up to the face, completely changed this game. If not that call or that attempt, that action, still 10-7 and they're punting. Now, I don't think it changes the trajectory where this was going, but it does do something different. And I thought the 4th and 1 call, I know they couldn't run the football, but man, I don't, whatever they drew up got blown up.
4: Well, you're also down 2 score. You can make it a 1-score game there. If anything, kick the field goal, knowing how bad your run game is. I think the problem starts with LaFleur. And I know you're not going to like that take. I get it. I know they're down a ton of players, but it's been a

0: a thing of multiple years, not just this year.
1: While that is fair, I'll also say, I don't know what he's expected to do offensively when you can't run the football. Jordan Love, the first quarterback in the last 17 seasons to be hit or sacked 27 times in the first three games of the year. He's getting assaulted in the backfield. You can't run the football. What do you call offensively whenever your quarterback has no time and you can't run the football? What do you do?
2: I don't know. But I do believe this.
1: You hope and pray you can win the game 7-6.
2: Yeah, or you need, one, you got to get healthy. One, that's number one. But two, I think optically, I think if you're a fan or if you're on that coaching staff, you're paid handsomely to figure this out somehow. It won't be easy, but there's got to be some type of game planning that at least gets you open up for something. The way they're doing it right now with 8 rushing attempts for your running back and 53 dropbacks ain't going to get it. They're in trouble.
1: They're
2: in trouble.
1: If you try to establish the run, you're going to run the ball 3 times for 3 yards and punt on 4th and 7. Yes. If you try to drop back and throw, Jordan Love's going to get murdered again in the pocket. By the way, the last quarterback to be hit this many times in the first 3 games, Chad Henne, Miami Dolphins, 2009.
2: Wow.
1: That's a name.
2: You don't want to be compared to the Dolphins and Chad Henne, by the way.
1: Mm-hmm. The Packers' hope is that they can get their offensive line healthier as the season progresses and you can be a second-half team, but I don't see this getting better anytime soon.
2: No. This is also one of those things that at some point on the Packer offensive side, you're trying to keep your quarterback healthy.
1: Yeah. I mean, look at the game.
2: They got to keep them healthy because I know somebody was, my kid was saying, why don't you quarterback sneak 4th and 1? I said, you know what? You forget a couple weeks ago, they took the field goal off the board and tried to quarterback sneak. Guess what? It didn't happen against Minnesota. Yeah. So it went back to that.
1: What is the next game the Packers can win?
2: Uh-oh.
1: They go to Tampa to take on the Buccaneers next week.
2: Yes! Tampa sucks.
1: The Packers suck more.
2: Yeah, I don't know. Baker's. Yeah.
1: And then you welcome the Chicago Bears to town.
2: Depends on who's a quarterback.
1: And then you go Cowboys, Lions, Panthers, Patriots, Vikings, Rams, Saints, Bills, and then December 20th, the Dolphins.
2: It's not looking pretty.
1: I mean, you might be sitting there with one or two losses by the time one or two wins by the time Christmas rolls around. You gotta get healthy quick. Does Micah Parsons coming back change anything? We'll see. Does Josh Jacobs get back on the field this year? We'll see.
2: He'll get back. Just don't know when. 18 rushing yards. Yeah, I agree with that. Tucker Kraft was whining about the booing. They were booing, man. What's their first? Look, man, they own part of the team. Paid a lot of money. Sit in those stands and watch that kind of stuff, and they're open. That was their home opener.
1: Yeah. Tucker Kraft saying it's pretty disappointing, especially for a home opener. It's pretty disappointing. That's not going to help us win. I don't know what people think that's going to rally us or something like that, but we're grown men. We're mentally strong enough, capable enough to get back on the field and play ball, but it'd probably be much easier with the 70,000 people behind us rather than opposing us.
2: That sounds whiny.
1: Uh-huh.
2: Sounds really whiny to me. They're in trouble. That's all we can say.
1: There's a give and a take there. You have to give the fans something to cheer about.
2: Well, they did early. That was it. Scored the game's first touchdown.
0: And then nothing since.
1: They're in trouble, man.
2: They are in trouble, which is crazy. That division now, you look at that division right now, the way it currently sits with, you know, Williams being out right now, don't know how long he'll be out, maybe back in a few weeks with the Bears. The way the Packers situation is right now, that thing looks like the Lions could just run away with it. Almost.
0: Or even.
2: And the Vikings cause trouble.
0: Even Minnesota, I was going to say.
2: Yeah. And they cause trouble.
1: Are we out on the Bears?
2: No, I'm just saying they got to get back. They just got to get Caleb back.
1: It appears that injury is not as serious as you
2: first. That's it. That's what I'm saying. Where it currently sits today depends on how and when he comes
1: back. I mean, I don't think the Lions look that good.
2: Nope, but they got a soft schedule, and they're going to be just fine.
1: The Vikings have been winning without Kyler. I'm not sold on the Lions.
2: I'm not either.
1: I think the Packers are bad.
2: I'm not either, but their schedule fits them when you look at the Lions' schedule.
1: They're going to have to outscore some people this year. I don't think their defense is very good.
2: Because this week, excuse me, they got the Jets with the

0: Jets are a different team. But on paper, if you look at the Lions schedule the next few weeks, Jets, Panthers, Cardinals, Packers, Vikings, Dolphins. Something to be said there. Division's upside down. Excuse me.
1: Hooks is dying over here.
0: All right, it's got that little tickle. I hate that little tickle when you get it. It's like, man. Oh, there we go. I was going to say how much we got left.
2: We got cop drops over there, Hooksy.
0: I know. I got some right here, so I'm going to throw one in. Those are probably from like 2015.
2: I bought those at a gas station.
0: Yeah, I know you did. They just sit there. So, coming up, President's Cup's going on. Talk a little match play golf. We got NFL still to talk about.
2: Preview the Sunday slate.
0: Sunday slate coming up. That. The Almanac Jeff Motes. We got some. We had a game last night. Game tonight. We had two games last night. One tonight. And our score predictions. Sit back, relax. We'll be right back.
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2: From ABC News, I'm Brian Clark. Chinese President Xi Jinping's arrived at the White House for tea to begin the final day of his three-day visit. President Trump called Thursday's meetings very productive, but did not indicate whether the two made gains on key issues. One of those issues is artificial intelligence. And ABC national security and defense analyst Mick Mulroy says there are a lot of pieces at play.
3: Not only is it the issues that are directly involving artificial intelligence, but there's also the technology that goes into that, the chips that the United States has, that China wants, that Taiwan makes a lot of, the critical earth minerals that China has that we want.
2: Another key issue is the war in Iran, which continues to elevate prices. And ABC's Jay O'Brien in Washington says those prices have become a major political issue.
4: Energy officials in Maine say the average statewide cost for heating oil is now over $6. That's an 81% jump compared to a year ago and topping a record from 4 years ago, forcing Mainers to pay about $740 more to fill the average tank used to heat their homes. And that's not the only thing hurting America. Wallets. The war with Iran is also driving up diesel costs with the average price of $6.50 a gallon this morning and gas at $4.49.
2: And U.S. consumer sentiment fell to a four-month low in the University of Michigan survey, which saw sentiment fall to 48.1%. That's down 7% from August, nearly 13% from a year ago. Tens of millions of people on the East Coast are bracing for a nor'easter that could bring heavy rains, coastal flooding, and strong winds. Heavy rains also in the forecast for Hawaii. Hurricane Nolo expected to move past the islands. Governor Josh Green is urging people to get ready and to stay safe.
5: Material goods can always be replaced. Houses can be rebuilt, but we can't bring back our loved ones.
2: More than a foot of rain is possible in some areas. You're listening to ABC News.
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7: Football helmet theft results in an arrest. Good morning, I'm Jeff Modes. We're at 61 degrees at KFOR. A former Nebraska football staff member allegedly stole 6 football helmets worth a total of $9,000 from the Memorial Stadium locker rooms in August and earlier this month. University of Nebraska Lincoln police said that a UNL football staff member reported 4 missing black alternative Husker helmets for an upcoming game. UNL PD obtained closed-circuit TV video from August 21st that showed a man later identified as 22-year-old Brett Powers arriving at the Osborne Legacy Complex using a card reader to unlock the door before going to the equipment room. Powers was later arrested and charged with 1 count of burglary. His bond has been set at 10% of $15,000. An inmate at the Tecumseh State Prison has died at a local hospital. 77-year-old Michael McGuire had been serving up to 2 life sentences for first-degree sexual assault, robbery, kidnapping, false imprisonment, escape, and assault on a peace officer, among other crimes, following his 1983 conviction for the crimes that he committed in Lancaster, Douglas, and Johnson counties. During a video conference with reporters Thursday, Nebraska 2nd District Republican Congressman Don Bacon said he sides with having the White House press access, breaking from the Trump administration's decision to ban CNN, MS Now, and Politico from access.
8: First of all, it was going to be an effort that was going to fail in the courts, but also it sends a bad message. I believe in the First Amendment, and I believe that transparency with media that support you and media that opposes you, that's part of the democratic process.
7: The three media outlets challenged the action in federal court. A judge has temporarily restored their access for 14 days while the legal fight continues. And high school football tonight on KFOR features Elkhorn North playing undefeated Lincoln North Star over at Union Bank Stadium. You can join myself and John Harris for the play-by-play. 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

0: Breakfast Club. 90% chance of rain, though, through the course of the day today. 66 the high, 80% chance of rain tonight, a low of 63. 60% chance of rain tomorrow, and a high of 73. I'm Jeff Motes, KFOR News.
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5: Welcome back in the Morning Hookup, hour number two.
0: Co-writer, answer is yes. It was done before the show. New stuff. Newly purchased stuff. Oh, boy. NFL Sunday. Some really good ones. The back half, I think the second slate, the 3 o'clock slate, is better than the first.
5: Oh, yeah.
0: This week.
5: Oh, yeah.
0: Way better than the first. It's almost like, I think you're watching that. We'll look at them. We'll give you guys, everybody gets their chance to, what's one game on each side that you'll take a peek at?
5: Let it be known, if we're looking noon slate, I think Bengals-Steelers, sneaky good, just because it's a divisional matchup.
0: Mm-hmm.
5: I don't think the Steelers are great.
0: No, they're not great.
5: But I think whenever you have the divisional familiarity and a new coaching staff in Pittsburgh could make that game a little bit interesting. I also think Texans and Colts.
0: That is a monumental game.
5: For each team.
0: Yes.
5: If you start the year 0-3, your odds of making the playoffs drop an insane amount. To like less than 10%, I believe.
0: That is a good night.
5: Both teams need that football game. It's a 1.5-point line favoring the road team, the Houston Texans. And then last one, which I think is sneaky in that noon slate, is the Chargers and the Bills.
0: Yep.
5: Are the Chargers as bad as we think, or are they just off to a rough first two games? It's a needed game as well for the Chargers.
0: Tough place to go play all of a sudden, though, too. At 0-2, got to go down to Buffalo.
5: And play
0: over to Buffalo.
5: Play potentially the most explosive offense in the NFL.
0: Mm. I know what you're intrigued by, YZ. Patriots-Jags.
6: Kind of scared about it, truthfully, going to Jacksonville. I think that team is actually pretty good.
5: Luckily, Jacksonville, not one of the most imposing places to play, but this time of year, it's going to be hot. It's going to be humid.
0: Hot and humid.
5: You always have the chance for rain coming through at any time of day this time of year in Florida. So, it's a big one. Not as big for each team, because I think both those teams are still good enough to make the playoffs, but Drake May, can he find that form that he was playing with last year? As for Jacksonville, can they respond after their offense went stagnant against the Broncos last week? We shall see. But then 3 o'clock window.
0: Yeah, but I think also real quick. Okay. I think some questions you'll be watching, some things to watch in those couple last games. Sam Darnold, does he return? Quarterback situations. That Jaden Daniels not going to the IR, won't play. You got Marcus Mariota taking snaps. And then what did the Giants look like now with Jameis Winston after a week of practice and actually being there taking snaps? A lot of quarterback questions in those last 2 12 o'clock games. 3 o'clock.
5: 3 o'clock. We'll skip past Cardinals and 49ers. Yuck. Vikings-Bucks? Another Buccaneers-need-it type game. Can Baker Mayfield get back to who he has been before he signed this contract extension?
0: Mm-hmm.
5: As for the Vikings, they should have Kyler Murray back. They're 1.5-point road favorites, but they're going up against a team that should have their backs against the wall with Tampa Bay Buccaneers.
0: Mm-hmm.
5: Love that game. Ravens-Cowboys. Love this matchup. Ravens should have an explosive offense. We know the Cowboys have an explosive offense. 53.5 is the total. Lots of

0: points expected in this one between the Ravens and the Cowboys from Jerry World. That should be a fun one.
1: Can we
0: finally, two teams that are surprising to start the year, Raiders, Saints.
1: I know.
0: Raiders are at 2-0. Mm-hmm. Who saw that coming? Who saw a win against the Chargers coming last
1: week? Coco Chains, baby.
0: Not me. Saints, best second-half team in the NFL as it stands right now, probably should have beaten the Lions in week one.
2: That duo.
0: They go into Baltimore last week, get a win. Now they return back home. It's their home opener with the Raiders coming to town. They're three-point favorites.
2: That duo of Olave and Chuck, pretty good.
0: Mm-hmm.
2: And can we just get where you want to go?
0: We'll get there. Not to mention the fact with the Saints, because I'm going to take a slight victory lap. I was high in the Saints this offseason.
2: You guys can attest.
0: I liked what Tyler Shuck was putting together at the end of last season. They still have, I think, potentially a top two offensive weapon for them sitting on their IR in Jordan Tyson. If Jordan Tyson can make a return to that offense, which the timetable is looking like potentially late October for Tyson coming off a hamstring injury, Tyson and Olave with Tyler Shuck at the helm, that Saints offense gets scary quick. So watch out for the Saints making a late run. If they can just be hanging around 500 or slightly above, that's a playoff team. If they get Jordan Tyson healthy, I think. Which, with the early slate of games, if you could only pick one to watch, which I have NFL Sunday ticket, I'll be watching them all. Assuming I make it back. I was telling Hooksy during the break, I'm off to Kansas City tonight. Celebrating my buddy Jacob, bachelor trip.
1: Jacob.
0: So they're currently on the golf course.
2: Hopefully it's better down there than it is here.
0: They have it's a two-man scramble format where they're all going up against each other, seeing who's got the lowest score by the end of the round. So I did not get in on the betting. I thought about it, decided. I'm here in Lincoln. I don't know what the course conditions are looking like. I don't know who it favors. And they're off to a Royals game. I'm meeting up with them tonight. Weather permitting, they're all going to NASCAR tomorrow while I do pregame and postgame for the Average Joe Sports Show. Then I hang out with them in the evening. And I'm trying to decide, do I wake up at... Do I wake up at like 6 a.m. on Sunday morning and try to make the drive back here to watch all the NFL after the Average Joe Sports Show Sunday Live Edition?
1: Goodness.
0: We shall see. Busy weekend for Elijah Herbal. But
1: Elijah,
0: if there is just one game between noon and 3 o'clock that you guys are going to sit down for and watch every snap, what game are you picking? Well, we know what you're going to say. Put your bias to the side, YZ.
3: Yeah, I wasn't even going to say Pats-Jags. That Texans and Colts game is really fun because I think... like the way the Colts just looked on what night was that? So was that Sunday Night Football or Monday Night Football against the Chiefs?
0: Monday night.
3: Yeah, they looked really good against the Colts. Or
0: that was Sunday night, wasn't it?
3: Against the Chiefs.
0: So that was Sunday night.
3: And then the Texans are 0-2 coming into this game. They need this one. They're gonna play super desperate. That defense is gonna play with their hair on fire. I think that's gonna be a rock fight. That's gonna be a really fun game.
0: I'll go Ravens-Cowboys.
2: Yeah, this is a tough one. It's an interesting early slate because of, like, there's the storylines. I really like Texans-Colts, but I don't know what the sexiness is going to be. I'm probably going to go Chargers-Bills. I really want to know about the Chargers. I really do, because can they go to Buffalo? Can they get an offensive rhythm against a team, against a Bills defense that is, I don't know if they're still maybe missing Ed Oliver up front. Can they run the football against this type of team? Because the Bills are going to score plenty of points. I'm intrigued by it. It's so intriguing to me that a Harbaugh team looks that dismal.
3: They can't be.
2: And they
3: this
2: can't
3: bad.
2: Run the football.
3: They can't be this bad.
2: They can run it, but they don't run it efficiently.
3: They got to figure something out.
2: Yes. Okay. I'll go there.
0: And I'm Ravens Cowboys. Should be offensive fireworks
2: for that one.
0: Yeah.
2: That should be on me. 53 is a big number. You see, the Bills is 50. That's probably 40 for the Bills.
0: I think, what would the math tell you that one is? It's, they have that at, that'd be 28-21?
2: Yep.
0: Ish.
2: Somewhere in there.
0: I don't think that's enough points.
2: Sunday Night Football. Rams, Broncos.
0: What Bo Nix do we get?
2: That's the question.
0: That's the question.
2: What Bo Nix do you get? There's some really good matchups in this one. Bo Nix, Stafford, Devontae Adams returned to form last week. They made a concerted effort to find him.
0: Is Puka even available?
2: No, I heard that was trending in the wrong way again for him.
0: Which is advantage Broncos, because then you can match up.
2: Right on Devontae Adams.
0: Yep.
2: You're getting one-on-one right there. Then what does that mean for the... which really intrigues me about the Rams is their tight end situation, that they run three of them out there, and they're all three pretty darn good. That's hard to defend. But neither team has looked great on either side of the ball, really.
0: Both teams looked a lot better last week than they did in week one.
2: They definitely got better, but nothing. There's still some answer. There's still some questions.
0: Yeah, I mean,
2: both these teams.
0: The question with the Rams is, does that game against the Giants look closer if Jackson Dart is healthy?
2: Mm-hmm.
0: Giants looked wholly unprepared to not have Jackson Dart in their football game.
2: Winston looked like he didn't know what was going on.
0: As for the Broncos, offensively, kind of a tale of two halves last week against Jacksonville, mm-hmm. where first half, you look a little disjointed again, mm-hmm. especially once you get the ball down in plus territory. Second half, you really pick it up. The defense picked it up as well against the Jags. It should be interesting to see, but I think the ultimate question is, what Bo Nix do you get? Mm-hmm. I think if there's any defense in the NFL that can hold down this Rams attack, especially without Puka, it's probably the Broncos. Can the Broncos get enough going offensively? Does the offensive line give Bo Nix time to throw? Do the Broncos continue to get Jalen Waddle involved? He looked great last week against Jacksonville.
2: Yep.
0: What adjustments do the Rams have from what they see on tape? And then how do the Rams handle altitude?
2: That's right.
0: Going to Denver. That's
2: Denver getting 2.5.
0: You hear the altitude get brought up a lot?
2: It's real.
0: It's real. You ever been to Red Rocks, try to go climb those stairs?
2: It's real. It's real.
0: You ever gone and walked around a golf course in the mountains?
2: It's real.
0: It's real.
2: And then you got Monday Night Football. There's a lot of intrigue in this game, I think. We've got the Eagles headed to Soldier Field. Looks like maybe getting Case Keenum at the quarterback spot because, I'm drawing a blank on their backup.
3: Bajent.
2: Yeah, he's in concussion protocol right now.
3: Call me crazy. I think the Bears can still win that game.
2: I think they can, too. Veteran backup like that?
0: Eagles are one of those teams we're overrating, personally.
3: Oh.
0: Their offense in week one against Washington was...
2: not fantastic.
0: Solely reliant upon explosive plays. Solely reliant upon explosive plays. And they struggled a lot against the Titans last week. Probably should have lost that football game. It took mm-hmm. a late drive. With some big time catches from Devontae Adams to win that football game. Sorry, not Devontae Adams, Devonta Smith.
2: Mm-hmm.
0: Their running game seems broken. Saquon, I know he went out of that last game, so health is a concern for Saquon Barkley. The Eagles are one of those teams that they're sitting at 2-0 and it feels like they shouldn't.
2: Mm-hmm. I know, they don't look great. So a big Sunday coming up. For a lot of teams, especially 0-2 teams, trying to get on the board, not to go 0-3. Quarterbacks would be the conversation a lot as we lean towards that. Receivers are the question as well as we lean toward. Puka, does he play? Zay Flowers, we've got to mention him. Is he going to be playing? Both those guys have yet to practice, by the way, leading up until today. The Ravens one is interesting because they are in Rio with that situation. So a lot to be talked about with those games. Hey, real quick before we get out of here, we have Jeff Motes coming up. President's Cup is going on. I know it's not like feeling like golf season as you're looking outside. They get a 3-2 session yesterday. Some really good match. I got a chance to watch.
0: I totally forgot. Sorry, to go back here a second. I totally forgot the Ravens and Cowboys was in Brazil. Yeah,
2: Brazil.
0: This was in Jerry World.
2: Yep, not even there. They get to go across.
0: Oh.
2: Yeah. A lot of intrigue in that. 3-2 President's Cup lead yesterday. Some really good matches. If I got a chance to watch a little bit of this yesterday... Scotty Scheffler, Sam Burns, they go down to 17. They win 17. Scotty makes a sick bunker shot on 18 to win. A lot of questions coming into this about the team itself and the young buck. Kuvin coming out. He played fantastic yesterday. Perfect move by Snedeker to put in with Justin Thomas. If you don't know Justin Thomas's four-ball record in the President's Cup, after his win yesterday, you know what he is? 7-0. They put him with the young guys. Say Thomas was sensational. Wyndham Clark, Colin Morikawa get it done. Tom Kim and Siwoo Kim get the second last point for them yesterday. Today, it's a little later round. There's some really good matchups today. They're going to send Scotty Scheffler and Sam Burns go out together again to set the tone. They're putting those guys out to set the tone early in these matches. Henley and Bridgman, they did not play yesterday. They'll play today. Against M and Matsuyama. That Matsuyama team is really good. Morikawa, Wyndham Clark against Ryan Fox, Minwoo Lee. Then Justin Thomas and Kim, that's a really intriguing situation there. But those two, they're really good. Can't let Shoffley go out today in the anchor match. Young man will sit this afternoon.
0: I have a feeling I know who's on the phone lines with us right now.
3: He's got something to say about the President's Cup.
2: Oh, baby, let's go.
4: who likes golf.
3: You're on.

0: Hey, guys. Hey, guys. Thomas and Kuban made me a lot of money yesterday.
1: Woo! JT goes a 7-0 in the four ball.
0: And I'm really happy. I'm going to have a good weekend this weekend. How are you guys doing?
1: We're good, man. We're good.
0: Well, I checked one thing off the bucket list, Mr. Hooks.
1: Okay. Talk to me.
0: Lynn's Chicken.
1: You did it? You knocked it off?
0: Indianapolis.
1: Ooh, I didn't know where I didn't know they had them in there. That's awesome. I really didn't.
0: Yeah, Trader's Point, I believe it's called. I'm still exploring the city, so I went in there and I said, "Hey, I'm Bill Hooks."
1: Yeah, what'd that give you?
0: I have a down payment on Lincoln, Nebraska. I have a down payment on the Huskers. I vanquished Frosty from this land, and they rolled it out for me, gave me some extra Slim's points. Hey, I'm absolutely happy. Rewards all around for everybody.
1: Nice.
0: So, beautiful day here today. I'm getting ready for the winter at the crossroads of the Midwest.
1: I tell you what, man.
0: I love you guys.
1: You're for something special.
0: I'm always listening. I love you guys. I'm going behind lines to IU, and I'm going to heckle Cignetti. I already did Frosty when you weren't there, Mr. Hooks, but... it's all good, because if you ain't banging, you done got banged. Woo!
1: Ernesto, baby, coming in hot. Love every bit of that.
2: Yeah, sorry about your Jags last weekend.
1: Sorry about your Jags, but ooh, you guys should have talked about that.
2: I didn't need to rub salt in the wound.
1: No, you too. Jags, Patriots.
2: Patriots, yeah.
1: Jags, Patriots. Could have been a conversation there.
2: It's back-to-back Ernesto Bowls.
1: That's awesome. All right, let's take a break. The myth, the man, the legend is walking in right now. Coming up after the break, the Almanac, Jeff Motes.
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5: I thought I was dead.
1: I think that.
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3: The Morning Hookup with Bill Hooks is on KFOR.
1: Welcome back to the Morning Hookup. Happy Husker Homer Friday. I'll be watching.
2: Creepiest song ever made, yeah?
1: Gotta be. You know, it was one of their more successful.
2: I know, which is creepy.
1: Singles.
2: Yeah.
1: Seriously.
2: I mean, this, like, look at this. This song's this, about stalking somebody.
1: Don't stand outside of a window singing this song.
2: Creep by Radiohead's up there, too. What was going down back
12: I don't
2: in
12: know. That? Well, but, you know, this came out in 1983, and it went to number one. I think it was.
2: Radiohead went, oh, it turns out.
12: Well,
2: you make a number one hit if you make a song about stalking somebody.
12: A decade later, it was Radiohead with Creep, yes. Mm.
2: Is this our path to fame and fortune, guys? Should we make another song about stalking people?
12: Yes. No.
1: No.
2: The Morning Hookup Boy Band?
12: No.
1: It has a lot of definitions we could get into.
12: Yeah,
1: we gotta be careful.
2: Nice little chorus.
1: It's a family show.
12: No. You can start a band if you want.
2: Like I'm thinking the chorus along the lines of "I'll be in the bushes watching you through the window."
12: Please send your comments to Elijah Herbal
2: if you'd like to join the band.
12: No.
1: Or how about you want to be a roadie? Hang out.
12: Be a roadie.
2: Ski mask on in the bushes.
12: Oh boy,
2: watching you through the window.
13: And like, let's take a break.
12: Yeah. Like I said, please send your comments to Elijah Herbal.
2: It works.
1: Lock clearly. The doors. Might be our last show. Let's at least get through the end of it.
12: Yeah,
1: we got the Almanac Jeff Moats hanging out with us. Moats, there's...
2: Lock the doors is a good suggestion with this song.
1: Yes.
2: Like I planned.
1: We got three games to talk about and then some more. Last night, not a great one.
12: But, well, no, if you're Lincoln Southwest, it was not pleasant. I mean, the weather... The weather, of course, did not help. Very rain-soaked night for football at Seacrest Field. And, you know, they get a safety early in the game, but that was about it.
1: Wasn't that like a punt over the head?
12: It was a bad snap on a punt that went out of the end zone. And so...
1: So technically nobody touched it. They didn't score.
12: No.
1: Did somebody get on the ball?
2: No.
1: Not an official.
2: This was
12: well, Miller North tried to kick it out of the end zone.
2: This is a ball that was rolling around inside the 5-yard line, and they just booted it out the back.
12: Yeah, so it was a safety. So needless to say, it was not a good start for Miller. Well, it was not a good start for Miller North, but it didn't last very long.
2: Yeah, I think, I'm not sure if Caleb has the highlights. It would have been early in that second quarter. Southwest found themselves down by a score of 14-2. They got a big interception return, actually, that went and set them up in Millard North territory. They turned the football over on downs. Very next play for Millard North. They take it 82 yards to the house in a fullback trap. That was it. That was the moment where Southwest kind of had the stake put into their heart with that moment, because you have some momentum. You're feeling good about yourself. All right, finally a chance to get on the board, cut this down to a one-score game. You can't punch it in. Miller North takes over, and then the very first play from scrimmage from Miller North after they get the ball back is 82 yards to the house.
1: Yeah. Yuck.
2: That's a momentum killer.
12: And Southwest here, this is their second straight loss. You know, they started the season 3-0, and then they go out to Kearney, who, to me, Kearney is a trap team. You know what I mean? That program has consistently been very good. And you go out there and you play there, you're running into a trap, because Kearney's going to give you a good game no matter what out there. Doesn't matter how good or bad they are, they're going to give you a good game. And Kearney's a decent team. And so you're coming off of that. Then you got, you know, the fifth-ranked team in the state coming down. The weather is lousy. It didn't bode well. And now you're 3-2. The schedule does not get really any easier for Southwest. Moving forward,
1: no,
12: but it's a learning experience. There is still a chance, if you play your cards right, if you're Southwest, and that you could be a playoff team. Now, they have not been to the playoffs since 2022, and so that's something that they're trying to, you know, end, is that they want to get back into the playoffs. A program, Southwest, has had some great teams over the years. And this situation last night did not help them out whatsoever. But the next two weekends, you got winnable games. You got Lincoln High, you got Lincoln East, back-to-back weeks. And then the end of the regular season gets a little challenging. You got Elkhorn South. It's a Thursday night game in town. And then you got North Star, who comes in this weekend at 4-0. And, you know, they have a big game tonight that we'll talk about here in a bit when they play host to Elkhorn North. So there's still a chance here for Southwest. And again, the next 2 weeks become crucial. You know, these are winnable games. You got Lincoln High next Friday night, and then you got Lincoln East 2 weeks from tonight. And East is a team that is on the ropes or has been on the ropes, and they're struggling. I mean, they're still here coming into this week. They're 0-4, and a team that we thought a year ago, and little did we know at that point, that there'd be some changes in terms of personnel leaving to go elsewhere, wherever that might be. And so that did not help them out whatsoever with what they were able to bring back this year, although they got some guys back that are extremely talented, but a lot of those guys have been dinged up. I mean, there's a couple of guys. Will Manning was a guy that, you know, was pretty tough on defense for East High. He's out with an injury. And then you got other guys that have also been dinged up that have stepped up. So it's next man up for a lot of those guys on East High. But tonight for East, they got 3-1 Kearney, and then you got 1-3 Bellevue West next Friday, Southwest 2 weeks, and then you got Millard South and Southeast the rest of the way. So, you know, it doesn't get any easier for them. But for Southwest, again, last night, that was just I kept looking at the score on the updates, and I'm over at the Northeast Grand Island game,
2: which we'll get into in just a second.
12: Well, we'll talk more about here in a moment. But I saw the score at halftime, like 28-2. I'm like, this, huh? How is this possible? Mm. And, of course, you know, a lot of things did not go the way that Southwest wanted it to. And, you know, they're 3-2. Again, there's still some time here, and there's still a few games left where they can bounce back and maybe clear that hurdle, become a playoff team.
14: You were listening in there last night. Husker commit Pittman looked pretty good again.
2: Yeah, two touchdown receptions, an interception, and a blocked punt.
12: Yeah.
2: Both sides of the ball. You feel bad for the high school athletes that have to go up against him. Like, they're leaving math class, and, oh, now I got to go cover Torrey Pittman.
14: Who's covering him tonight?
12: I saw him I saw him in that playoff game a year ago when he was at Omaha Central, and they played Lincoln East, and, you know, East won that game. But Pittman was doing everything for Central, and you could tell why a lot of schools were after him and how Nebraska won out in the end. But, you know, just a great player, great athlete.
2: And as much as we don't like transfer culture in high school football, that Millard North coaching staff has elevated his play.
12: Mm-hmm. I think they've adjusted to where they see his strengths, and they understand what he can do out there on the field. And I think that's the big difference more than anything else. So Southwest falls to 3-2, second straight loss. Let's see if they regroup next week against Lincoln High.
2: Well, let's see, a team that does seem to be bound for playoff football in Class A is a team you got to watch last night as Lincoln Northeast continues their winning ways and they continue the march towards potential postseason football.
12: Yeah, and you know what, guys? You know, they had an initial three and out to start the game. And then Grand Island got the ball. And then Grand Island, on their first play from scrimmage, throws an interception. And Northeast gets it back, and then they set up deep in Islander territory at the GI 15. And then a few plays later, you know, Northeast takes it into the end zone. And what a performance last night that we saw from Zane Scully for Northeast. It was Tyron Buckley's interception that went from the Northeast 44 down to the Islander 15. And Scully, a few plays later, scored on a 9-yard run. That was less than 9 minutes left in the first quarter. But then Grand Island responded. You know, Kellen Jones threw a 22-yard toss in the end zone for Jared Fisher, and I thought, okay, Grand Island is here to play. You know, they've come out here to play and, you know, tied it up. And then August Holstein boots a 38-yard field goal for Northeast, put the Rockets up 10-7. And then Scully and a quarterback keeper scored again, 17-7 at that point. And then talking about safeties, there was one last night, a high snap by Grand Island in the wet field and loose football, got into the end zone and went out of it, and that resulted in a safety, 19-7 at that point.

0: But probably one of the big highlights of the night, the one big highlight for Grand Island, though, was a 49-yard pick six from Aiden Stevens that put Grand Island within five, but the Northeast added a late touchdown pass to Liam Gallagher at the half as time ran out, 26-14 at that point. Northeast had at least three interceptions last night. Carter Allen had two of them. That was returned 45 yards and set up the eventual five-yard run for Austin Hanlon to get into the end zone. And then Vicente, the place kicker for Grand Island, hit a field goal. That was the last time Grand Island scored. But then Northeast, they went running clock after Nolan Bradford scored a touchdown late in the third quarter. And then Scully, they went running clock after Scully scored in the third quarter. Once again, actually, it was Scully on a pass to Julian McDonald for that. And then it was Scully that broke free on a 45-yard run that put it over, and running clock prevailed as Northeast won 54-17. I was looking at some of the numbers heading into that game last night. Heading into that game, Northeast had over almost 1,100 yards rushing total. And had over 600 yards passing. It obviously, one outweighs the other a little bit. Not quite even, but it's a little bit more balanced. And Northeast will go over the top and throw the ball. A lot of passes they do are the swing passes in the flat, that type of setup. Again, they will go over the top. They may use a slant route or an occasional flag route and maybe a post on occasion too. But, I mean, they will do that. But a lot of the time, because of the quickness that they got, in that backfield with Scully as a run-pass option-type quarterback, and even Hanlon. We did not see Caleb Polson last night. I don't know if it was because of an injury, but he's another kid that's really played well as a running back. They had other guys that stepped in too. But I really think the way that Northeast is playing, they seem pretty balanced offensively. And defensively, Grand Island exposed them a few times last night, not much, but Northeast, I thought, was a little bit more efficient and played pretty good on the defensive side. And they're 4-1. Some people would say this. Is it their schedule? Well, that's part of it. You know, the schedule looks very favorable for them. Mm-hmm. They get the win over East. They beat Lincoln High. They lost to Papio South, who's ranked. They beat Bellevue East last week, and then they beat Grand Island last night.
1: But a team you're going to preview here in a minute is going to have a lot to say in this city coming up in the next few weeks.
0: Right, and that's the other game that we'll talk about here is North Star and Northeast here in a couple of weeks, mm-hmm. and we'll talk about North Star tonight. But Northeast has got Fremont here in town next Friday night over at Beechner Field at Lincoln High. Fremont is a 1-3 team entering that game. Again, Northeast 4-1. Again, I look at Fremont. That's another dangerous opponent because you don't know what type of Fremont team you're going to get. But let's talk about North Star and Elkhorn North.
2: Undefeated Lincoln North Star.
0: And this is the first time I've gone back and looked through to see exactly if they have ever started out at 4-0, and I don't think they have. And that program has been around 23 seasons. So, needless to say, this North Star team is riding high. Now, if they get this win tonight over Elkhorn North, my gosh, I mean, there is no doubt that one of the favorites in Class A, not only in Lincoln but also in the state, moving up the rankings would be Lincoln North Star. Mm-hmm. But here's the other problem you got, too. Mm. After tonight, you go to Omaha West Side next Friday.
2: Yikes. Who is, as of now, the best team in Class A.
0: Well, it depends on what rankings you look at, because West Side and Millard North or Millard South are interchanging at 1 and 2. You know, some polls will have Millard North at 1. The others will have West Side at 1. But, you know, the question is, who is the better team between the? I mean, we'll find out, because that'll be the final game of the regular season for those two teams. October 23rd, I believe they're both playing. But to tonight's game with Elkhorn North, this is a game where if North Star gets a win against this team, I think it's a statement win, number one. Number two, that might help out their hopes even more to being a playoff team here after we get through October 23rd. But for Elkhorn North, you know, they got this one tonight. They got Columbus. They got Omaha Benson.

0: And then there's really only two other teams left after that that could pose a challenge for them. That's Papillion La Vista and Elkhorn South. But I've heard that, you know, this Elkhorn North team, after that loss to Bennington to begin the season, they are pretty dominant. But they've had wins over 0-4 Lincoln East, 1-3 Omaha Westview, 0-5 Grand Island. And this is going to be their real big, outside of Bennington, this is going to be their first big challenge that they'll face since then.
1: I'll tell you what, if anything says what it looks like on paper, could be some offense tonight.
0: Yeah, that's
1: true.
0: Both
1: these teams, and when you look at their stats right now, I don't care about your schedule, one averages 43 points a game, one averages 35.
0: Yeah.
1: Hang on to your seats, folks, tonight if you're out watching this one. Or
2: listening.
1: If you're listening right here at 6:50,
0: yeah,
1: Mochi's going to bring that game to you.
0: Yeah, John.
1: Right to your living room.
0: Yep, John Harris and I will be out there tonight for that game here on KFOR again at 6:50. And again, the key to tonight's game is the weather's going to be wet. The field's going to be wet. The ball, you know, I don't expect, you know, a lot of passing, maybe, but I could be wrong. They were throwing the ball last night out there at UBT. Is one team? Are they both going to rely on the run game? I think that's pretty inevitable, just because of the weather conditions. But even guys last night were having trouble staying up on the turf running the ball because it was so wet.
1: Much, I want to get your thoughts as well as we got a few. I think there's a few interesting Class B games tonight for a couple of teams. When you look at a rival in its sense, both teams coming in at 1-3, expectations not being quite met at both these programs. But Norris Pius tonight, you got that going on. We'll talk about that one and a big one. I believe it's 8-6 tonight. Ralston and Scutt play tonight.
0: Yeah,
1: both at 3-1. There's some interesting B positioning games tonight.
0: Yeah, and Ralston is a program that's had a big resurgence this year. Omaha Scutt has always been a perennial power. And you know, in recent years, it's either been Scutt, Bennington, and Waverly that have been in that fold. I think Pius tonight, I think there's a little bit more inspiration with the new head coach, Michael Grindy. Had a chance to interview him earlier this summer.
2: Woo.
0: Where, you know, he's a guy that gets after it.
2: And high energy.
0: And I think changing the culture quite a bit over there.
1: Yep.
0: And this is a big game because traditionally these two teams have played each other on a Class B schedule many times over the years. But Norris, look at what they have done. I mean, they have lost close games this year. The biggest margin of loss for them has been 9 points. But they lost by 7 to Gretna East, lost by 7 to Scotts Bluff in a very key Week 2 game down at Norris.
3: By the way, that Scotts Bluff team?
0: Yeah, that's
3: 4-0.
0: Scotts Bluff is very, very good.
3: Yeah.
0: And then they beat Elkhorn in a close one up at Elkhorn on September 10th. And then the game last Friday out at Aurora had to be moved to Saturday because of the weather and the lightning and all that stuff. And so they go out there and they get beat by 9. I still think this is a pretty good Norris team that a lot of people will have to face, including Waverly here in a few weeks. But Pius the 10th, let's look at what they've done this year.
1: It was a tough one last week.
0: Tough one, yeah. And that's,
1: I need last second.
0: And that's, yeah, it was a late score for Ralston. But, you know, Pius got beat out at Scotts Bluff by 15. They beat Gross in week 2 at home. Lost to a good Aurora team, and now they got Ralston that they went up to and played it close. They get beat by one. So these are teams that have competed, but you know they've gotten beat by, I think at the most for Pius, 2 touchdowns apiece and 1 score losses. So I think this should make for a good game tonight down there at Norris. We'll see Pius next week against York over at Aldridge Field.
2: Oh.
0: So next Friday night we'll have that here on KFOR, and then a couple of weeks after that, we'll have the Waverly game over there, too. By the way, Waverly gets upset last Friday night on a late touchdown by Gretna East, avenging their loss to the Vikings in the Class B championship from last November. So there was a lot of big games last Friday night, and this week there's a few more games that we'll keep tabs on, especially during our coverage tonight.
3: And one of the games I'm keeping tabs on, back up in Class A, final game preview for tonight, just briefly here, Millard South, Omaha North.
1: Yep, undefeated.
0: Yep, I tell you, that'll be a good game to keep an eye on. Another one with a couple of teams that are

0: They went, yep.
1: Let's see here. In 11-man football, who has the most passing yards in a single season? And I can give you...
2: Oh, I know this one, I think.
0: Oh!
1: I will say... Your hint is that it's related to one of your fandoms.
2: I know this one.
0: Oh, to one of your fandoms.
2: It's also related to one of YZ's fandoms.
1: Yes.
3: Hmm. One of YZ's fandoms?
0: I don't know.
2: This good question here.
3: Wow. Can I get another lifeline?
2: Can I give a hint here?
1: Yeah.
2: This individual did go on to play professional sports.
0: Did
2: go on to play professional sports.
0: Sports. Keyword.
3: Did he go on to play basketball?
2: That he did.
3: Was it Eric Strickland?
2: It was not. More recent.
3: Oh, more recent.
2: Mm-hmm.
1: Left-handed three-point
3: shooter. Oh, Baylor Shireman.
0: Wow, that's a good. That's a great question.
3: Baylor Shireman.
1: Baylor Shireman.
3: At Aurora.
1: He threw for 3,924
3: How
1: yards.
3: Could I not know that? Yep. And that's the thing. People,
2: they don't think of him as a football player.
3: They look at him as a solid basketball player. He was outstanding as a quarterback in high school.
1: Mm-hmm.
3: And I think you could tell when he's playing basketball, he feeds off of energy, and he wants to prove a point on how good he is.
2: Yep. If I remember correctly, he had offers to play quarterback out of high school and chose to play basketball instead.
3: Yeah.
2: Mm. Wow. I know Nebraska had evaluated him as a quarterback to potentially bring in. He ends up going the basketball route. I don't think he ever got a Nebraska offer to play football, but
3: which is crazy to think about considering what he threw.
2: I think it was he knew relatively early on when schools talked to him, "Hey, I want to be a basketball player."
3: Yep. Yeah,
2: but
3: and look where he's at now. He's in the NBA.
0: Great question. Before we go back to what's tonight, Nebraska, Michigan State.
3: I went 24-21, Nebraska. I went that route.
2: So Michigan State covers.
3: Yeah. Michigan State will cover.
0: It's a cover.
3: But Nebraska wins.
0: Okay.
3: So there you go.
0: There we go. We got the score from the Almanac, Jeff Motes, tonight, 6:50.
3: Yep. Pre-game coverage will begin at 6:50. We'll have kickoff at 7. It'll be Elkhorn North and Lincoln North Star out at Union Bank Stadium. Out there last night. We'll be back out there again tonight. And we'll have all the action here on KFOR, courtesy of the KFOR Sportscasters Club.
0: He's the Almanac, Jeff Motes.
3: All righty, fellas. Yep, have a good sports weekend.
0: Let's take our final break. Come back with our Husker score predictions.
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0: goes along. Welcome back in the morning. Shut it off. I've been saying this for a while. This song has grown on me a lot.
1: It's better in the volleyball setting than it is in football. I don't like the tractor.
0: Here's what I'll say. If you're down by two scores, this song is no fun. If you're up by two scores, this song becomes a lot more fun.
1: Good bathroom break time.
0: It's grown on me, man.
1: Volleyball is really cool. They don't have a
0: tractor. The Scarlet and the Crave.
1: Have you heard the volleyball one? It's a whole different version. It's got all the names, and it's a volleyball version. Mm. It's so good.
0: You know what song is worn me out?
1: What?
0: The Red Kingdom song.
1: Oh, God. Yeah, we got to flip the script in this.
0: That's stage. A Chiefs song.
2: Yeah.
0: That's a Chiefs song.
1: It is. Yep.
0: Give it to Tech N9ne. Hey, Tech N9ne, Kansas City guy.
1: Keep it.
0: Big respect for Tech N9ne. He made that song for the Kansas City Chiefs. There is no reason for Nebraska to be taking that song and playing it at sporting events.
1: Nope. We can get in a whole segment of that. But hey, we got to do this. We've got...
0: No, let's turn it into a whole segment here.
1: Can we extend the show? Do you want 3 hours? Hey, Nebraska.
0: We should want an hour back.
1: At Michigan State, Big Ten Network, 4 o'clock coming up. Moats gave you his score prediction, 24-21. I thought a lot about this one. I don't think you're going to see... I think Nebraska offense stays efficient. I'm super intrigued about how they present the offense to that Michigan State defense that I think is going to try to pack it in. I agree with both you guys. One, I want to see who the running back is, and it'll tell me a lot. Two, the deep ball, what do we do there? Can Nebraska win the game in the trenches and slow this thing down or speed it up more than anything? I've got it. Boy, I think it's a – I thought of this during the show. This might be a mosey day back there. It might, just might be. If you can swing him out, loosen the defense up a little bit, come back with that second Nelson and Rule hit him in the face type mentality – 27-17, Nebraska. I think there's enough defense to stop a very slow, methodical offense on that side, and I think we'll have enough. And I think this will be one of those games where it's like 14-0 before Michigan State even gets started.
0: I'm looking for a low-scoring first half in this football game. I've talked about it all week long. This is the most physical team along the lines of scrimmage Nebraska will have played. Now, you have experience on the offensive and defensive lines. Shouldn't come as a huge shock, but I think there's still going to be an adjustment period as you realize, okay, this ain't North Dakota. This ain't Bowling Green. You got real dudes, Big Ten dudes across from you in the lines of scrimmage here.
1: Got to approach it.
0: So I think early on there's going to be a bit of a feeling out process. Might be a little bit slow of a start. So I'm looking for a lower scoring first half. I think these teams will settle in as the game progresses. I think Nebraska, their offensive muscle, I think Dana Holgorsen will be setting things up early that he'll go to in the second half. Nebraska pulls away slightly late. I do think they cover, but I think this is we'll call it a 27-20 win for Nebraska.
1: Cover. Wisey, what say you?
3: Pretty much the same sentiment. I am pretty concerned for Michigan State's offense. I think their trenches did look really good and stood up to the test against Notre Dame, but they also only had 167 total yards in that game. I think Nebraska's offense is marginally better than Michigan State's, and I think Nebraska will be able to find success. They'll pull away late in the second half, and I don't think Michigan State puts up many points. I'm going to say 24-10.
1: Ooh, love it. A lot of covers out there. Again, 4 o'clock, Big Ten Network, full slate of college football as well.
0: If it does go wrong for Nebraska and they don't get it done, why? What is your reason that Nebraska doesn't get it done here?
1: I think this is a game, if we don't get it done, that we don't value the football.
0: Yep.
1: That we're going to turn the ball over.
0: Penalties and turnovers are two things I circled.
1: That's the only way I think Nebraska fails in this one. Is it the first game, the 9-penalty type game, and then again, we have a fumble or a couple picks that Kalandra tries to do too much with, and that's what causes us to lose this football game.
0: And then like one bad special teams play where Kenneth Williams gets a return on you, sets up Michigan State on short field or scores it.
1: 4 p.m. Big Ten Network tomorrow, Nebraska, Michigan State. Also, don't forget volleyball in action as well. They opened up Big Ten play after a successful non-conference play tonight. 7 o'clock at the Bob Rutgers comes to town. And then tomorrow, 8 o'clock game. 8 o'clock game. So after football, 8 o'clock, they'll welcome the Ohio State Buckeyes to town. And then their season kind of starts a little bit. They got to go to Penn State. They got to go to Maryland. They got to go to Indiana. Wisconsin. A lot coming up.
0: One final reminder here. 7:30 tomorrow night, following Nebraska and Michigan State. The Real Red Reaction Show. Chris Schmidt, myself from Kansas City, Bill Hooks.
1: Hooksy!
0: He makes his Real Red Reaction Show debut. We'll have Arden producing back in studio. Hey. So come hang out with us. Good, bad, ugly, whatever happens tomorrow.
1: You're the man. Hey, also hang out with these guys. 1-3 tomorrow as well. Average Joe Sports Show.
0: Pre-game edition.
1: Let's go. Thanks, Trey. Hanging out with the Husker Homer Friday. Have a great weekend. Go Big Red.
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2: From ABC News, I'm Mike Dubusky. President Trump and Chinese President Xi Jinping wrapping up a meeting over tea at the White House just moments ago. The Chinese leader speaking through a translator.
3: I want to thank the Honorable President and the First Lady for everything they've done for myself and my wife during this visit.
2: It's unclear what the two leaders discussed at their meetings this week or what policy will come of any of it. Even still, President Trump said today that it's been a productive visit.
4: We've made great strides, very positive for both countries.
2: The group is now on its way to the National Archives for a tour. The 3-day visit comes against the backdrop of a growing trade war with China, an increasingly fervent debate over artificial intelligence, and the war in Iran. Speaking of that conflict, Iran's president is among the many world leaders gathered in New York City for the UN General Assembly. ABC News Chief White House Correspondent Mary Bruce.
5: Our Martha Raddatz getting to spend some time with the Iranian president, meeting him at the UN, getting a remarkable look and window into what he thinks of this war and where it is heading. He says, quote, it is impossible for the U.S. to make Iran surrender, even though he acknowledged, quote, the U.S. has the power to destroy anything and everything. He also claimed that most of the U.S. bases in the region are no longer usable.
2: A 17-year-old student was killed in a shooting outside Westbury High School in Houston today. Police say they believe this to be an isolated incident and that there was never a threat inside the building. That suspect is still at large. A nor'easter has developed off the coast of North Carolina, sparking severe weather warnings up and down the eastern seaboard. ABC News Chief Meteorologist Ginger Z.
6: The coastal advisories all the way from South Carolina up to Maine, those waves up to 12 feet. The piling of water will only be added to by tops 2 to 6 inches of rain.
2: Wind gusts up to 60 miles an hour are possible for parts of the northeast tomorrow. 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
8: An arrest in the football helmet thefts at Memorial Stadium. Good morning, I'm Jeff Modes. We're at 62 degrees at KFOR. An ex-staff member from the Nebraska football team is accused of stealing 6 football helmets worth a total of $9,000 in August and from earlier this month. University of Nebraska Lincoln police saying that a UNL football staff member first reported 4 missing black alternative Husker helmets for an upcoming game. UNLPD obtained closed-circuit TV video from August 21st. It showed a man later identified as 22-year-old Brett Powers arriving at the Osborne Legacy Complex using a card reader to unlock the door before going to the equipment room. Powers was later arrested. He's been charged with 1 count of burglary. Not happy with how the trade tariffs are impacting farmers and ag producers in Nebraska, 2nd District Republican Congressman Don Bacon told reporters on Thursday he previously warned President Trump that low prices on commodities and high input costs are causing serious problems.
9: I thought tariffs were not going to be popular. They weren't going to work in the Midwest. I told him that. We disagreed.
8: Bacon said the decision to remove tariffs on beef while retaining tariffs affecting other products and inputs sent what he called a bad message to the Midwest. An important discussion regarding domestic violence in Lancaster County is happening tomorrow afternoon from 1 to 4 at the Post in the Telegraph District near 21st and L Street.
10: This is going to be a conversation that everybody needs to be a part of. There's nobody that shouldn't be a part of this conversation because domestic violence affects so many people, and so many people don't even realize that.

0: 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Markley, Van Camp, and Robbins on KFOR. 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And say it all without the university muzzle. 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
1: ABC News, I'm Mike Dabosky. President Trump says he had a very productive meeting with Chinese President Xi Jinping yesterday in Washington, though neither side has announced any policy or decision related to issues like trade or the war in Iran. ABC News national security and defense analyst Mick Mulroy says artificial intelligence, also a key topic.
2: Not only is it the issues that are directly involving artificial intelligence, but there's also the technology that goes into that, the chips that the United States has, that China wants, that Taiwan makes a lot of, the critical earth minerals that China has that we want.
1: The Supreme Court has ruled that the Trump administration can use a federal citizenship database to screen for non-citizen voters. However, the immediate impact of this ruling is unclear. States are prohibited by law from purging their voter rolls within 90 days of an election. And a nor'easter expected to bring heavy rain to the Northeast this weekend. This is ABC News.
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7: China, Iran, Israel, the fallout from the UN General Assembly. 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And touchdown trivia, qualify for Nebraska-Maryland tickets.
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13: The Markley, Van Camp, and Robbins Show. Thank you very much for being here. I'm Jamie Markley, the Gen Xer, the Millennial, David Van Camp, the Sexy Boomer, Scott Robbins. Takes three of us to do this show, you know.
14: Right, so.
13: David, you were talking about the AP and that Mississippi hanging case.
15: Yeah. They did a whole story about, well, okay, a lot of, there have been a few cases of black people found hanged in the South. And even though it's not lynching, imagine if it was. it was like this grotesque fan fiction. They were saying, well, it does, you know, elicit memories of lynching, even though it's largely, I mean, it's suicides mostly. And yeah. Then, which is, yes, tragic, but it's not lynching.
13: Exactly.
15: And then a couple of cases where it's somebody the person knew who is also a person of color who strung them up.
13: Yes. And just out of curiosity, I'm looking it up the other day. How many lynchings were there in the United States? What was the number? Like between 3,500 and 4,000? You know, in the history.
14: Oh, okay. I was going to say.
13: And then I'm like, how many black people die from gunshots every year? Oh, my gosh. What was it? 12,000? 13,000?
14: Lots.
13: But that problem doesn't get addressed. Oftentimes by legacy media.
14: Well, it's commonplace.
13: Well, do you care about black lives or not?
14: No,
13: are you just
14: no, well,
13: trying to use a narrative to further divide people?
14: You answered your own question.
13: Of course, yes. Well, an update. The AP, there's been another person arrested in that hanging case. Mm-hmm. And as you go into the story, it takes three paragraphs down before you get to the fact that it's another black person that's arrested. But from what they put out on social media, you would never know that.
15: Well, Congressional Black Caucus, they had, I think it was last week, their annual legislative session or whatever. Mm-hmm. And one of the panel discussions was about how to stop lynchings in America. Like, they're not happening.
13: Oh, my gosh.
15: Mission accomplished. They're stopped.
13: It's just infuriating, media, what they do. Let's get to the story of the Texas Democrat.
15: Yeah.
13: Defended grooming in school.
15: Yeah, so Joe Rosenthal, this is the Democrat running to be the Texas Railroad Commissioner, which has nothing to do with railroads. It's about managing oil and gas and energy in Texas. So it's a big position in Texas.
13: Is this the guy Karl Rove said this is who I'm voting for?
15: Yes.
13: Unbelievable.
15: And it's because Beau French, the Republican, he got into hot water for this. And I'll be the first to say it. I thought it was a really stupid and pointless post. About,
13: oh, from the Texas football game.
15: Yeah, from Asian American kids at a UT football game. And he's like, dude, shut up. Stop. What are you doing? But, proven conservative record people like Karl Rove have endorsed the Democrat now because of that. But John is a radical Democrat where he is. Here he is at a school board meeting. This was a couple of years ago in Katy, Texas, in the Houston area, saying that the district should be allowed to keep parents in the dark if the kids want to transition.
13: Oh, boy.
16: So first, it's dangerous to students' mental health. It will increase the already high risk of family estrangement and suicide. Already unacceptably high risk.
13: No, man. And maybe he didn't know the facts of that a couple of years ago. I'll extend that. But people know now. That's BS, dude.
16: Some LGBTQ students have only a teacher or a coach to lean on. And this policy could take even that small comfort away. It will also threaten them physically by fostering a hostile environment. And that hostility will extend to those kids who may be perceived as nonconforming, even if they're heterosexual, if they occur as masculine, a girl occurring masculine or a boy occurring effeminate. You know how kids are.
13: What?
16: It's illegal. It's unlawful under Title IX and the Equal Protection Clause.
13: All right, we're all looking confused here.
15: Yeah.
14: Yeah, definitely.
13: Go ahead, David.
15: It makes no sense. That what so like an effeminate boy is going to get picked on because the school board says teachers can't groom kids.
13: Right.
15: That makes no sense. Those kids are going to, unfortunately, I mean, yeah, a lot of those kids are going to get picked on.
13: Yeah. And you can try to do something about that.
15: Absolutely.
13: But his argument makes no sense, as you said, anyway.
16: It targets students based on sex and gender. It violates the Texas Educators Code of Ethics by encouraging teachers to disregard students' privacy rights and potentially report them to unsupportive or possibly abusive parents or guardians over their gender identity.
13: Oh, boy.
15: Yeah. Good job, Karl Rove.
14: Yeah, I was going to say.
15: Here's why I'm voting for the Democrat here. Oh, stop.
13: Yeah, put that one on the whiteboard, Karl. Goodness gracious.
14: They keep dragging him out anyway. Isn't there anybody else? Isn't there anybody that can take his place?
13: I have no idea.
14: Isn't there a younger person who can handle a whiteboard?
13: I suppose if you're Fox, you got a lot of time to fill up throughout the day.
14: Yeah, sure. But
13: I don't think Carl's getting much primetime action, is he?
14: I see him. It's like the same tired gas bags that been out there forever.
13: Yeah.
14: Milking it.
13: Oh, yeah.
14: Jeez.
13: Yes.
14: I got to say something inflammatory now, so they'll have me back.
13: I don't know, man.
14: Yeah.
13: With some people, they've been proven wrong enough times where you're just kind of like, yeah, whatever, man. All right, it's that time. We do it a couple of times a day. Go around the table. It may not be the biggest story out there, but it caught your attention. You want to bring it in. David, today, what's your story?
15: Well, so, of course, you've got the drama in the entertainment world with Ed Sheeran because he didn't hate the Jews, and Macklemore, who was his opening act, one-hit wonder Macklemore.
13: Which is wild because I don't know that we'd heard of that guy in years.
15: No. But he's, you know, he hates the Jews, and he was apparently upset that Ed Sheeran didn't hate the Jews sufficiently. Well, then Robert Kraft heard about all this stuff and said, well, Macklemore's not playing at my stadium at Gillette.
13: Right.
15: Well, and I thought, I understood where he was coming from, and we talked about it at the time. I just feel like this does add more oxygen to it because now you've given Macklemore relevance. I mean, it's his stadium. He can do whatever he wants. But,
13: sure.
15: But yeah, so now it turns out that the entire concert has been canceled, not because of controversy or a lack of interest. It's because there's a storm.
13: Oh, yeah. Because that was the big lead on the
15: big nor'easter
13: today. Yes.
15: Yeah.
14: It's interesting that perhaps there's some divine intervention coming.
13: Just cancel the whole thing.
14: Right, yeah.
13: How about that? Wow. Okay. Scotty, what's your story?
14: Meghan Markle is in the news today.
13: Really?
14: She was photographed with Ellen DeGeneres and Portia de Rossi, her wife, in her first time she was photographed since arriving in the UK. Now, she moved to the UK, by the way, her and Prince Harry, because, well, they were tired of dealing with the paparazzi. They just wanted a normal life. First thing you do, you hunt up Ellen and Portia and get your picture taken with them.
15: Yes, because British, paparazzi, notoriously sedate.
14: Yeah, one of the media members.
13: Wow.
14: That has been following him around said it's interesting that Meghan Markle appears to have changed countries and recently changed her and has not changed her social economic ecosystem. Well, of course not. That's all she knows. I just love pointing this stuff out because they do this stuff all the time.
13: Mm-hmm.
14: Like, we're going there because we want privacy. They had a fit because their kids didn't have enough security at their school. Pitched a bitch about that. And now she's out hanging around with Portia de Rossi and Ellen DeGeneres, running in circles again. Gosh dang it. You can take the ladder away, but they're going to climb.
13: All right.
14: Gosh dang it.
15: I don't know if I've ever heard the phrase pitched a bee before. But
13: No, I hadn't either. That was
14: really?
13: A new one.
14: Midwestern guy like you? I thought maybe you heard that.
13: I thought it was a fit. Pitched a fit.
14: Oh, well, I heard both.
13: But, yeah.
14: In my household. My mother could be colorful at times.
13: Yeah.
14: Yeah.
13: And mine, too. For my story, it's a golf story. Not exactly the President's Cup, which is going on right now. Which, by the way, a side story to that?
14: Yeah.
13: Wyndham Clark, who's not a fan favorite at all.
14: No.
13: And this is at Medina in Chicago.
14: Mm-hmm.
13: And after yesterday, he goes, we just didn't feel it. Crowd was kind of dead. Oh, boy. He's not doing himself any favors.
14: Well, it's more likely now, I'm sure.
13: Oh, yeah. But the story is one that you brought up a couple of weeks ago, Scott, about the caddy quitting mid-round.
14: Yeah, mid-round.
13: That was Alejandro Tosti. He's the player. The caddy is Cliff Ellis.
14: I know much about this guy.
13: I knew, all I knew is after this happened and you did the story,

0: It's like Christian Bale with the lights guy on the set of that one movie.
1: Right.
0: Distracting me, man. Anyway.
2: So just the day was bad. It was just terrible. So as you see on that video, we're coming up the 18th hole, which is our ninth of the day. And I picked the bag up, and he looks at me and he says, "Why is this umbrella in the bag?" And I said, "Well, you know, what if it rains? Or what if you want to use it for sun?" You know, like, which is something he does often. You know, he'll pop the umbrella open for the walk and get under it so he doesn't get in the sun. And then he kind of said something. He was like, "Well, it'd be stupid to have it out here." And I was like, "Well, are you planning on carrying this bag?" He's like, what difference does it make to you?" And so I just tried to brush it off. I gave.
0: And by the way, the way I've always understood it, a caddy, you have to have everything that the player could possibly need in that bag. That's why they weigh so much.
1: Yeah. Right.
0: Umbrella all the time, but anyway.
1: Jumper cables.
2: We have a hand sign that we use, you know, to like, "Hey, let's stay focused." And he goes, "No, I just don't understand when you bring this." He goes, "Sounds like you're a, you took a personal attack." He used a word I can't use here on the radio. Uh-huh. So I said, you know, and then in the video, you kind of see me pointing to myself. I'm like, "You're going to call me that over this?" I was like, "I'm going to let you walk that back real quick and we can go forward." Well, he doubled down on it. So I said, "You know what? I am done with you, and I'm out of here." I said, "I quit."
3: Wow.
2: He says, "Are you kidding me?" I said, "Absolutely no, I'm not kidding you." I said, Who would put themselves through this?
0: Yeah, no kidding. Sounded like the gay slur.
3: Hmm.
0: I have no idea. But for carrying, putting the umbrella in the bag, that is insane.
1: That's, yeah. Hmm.
0: And I think that is worth quitting mid-round.
1: Yes. And then
0: like,
1: talking
0: all right,
1: about it.
0: Enough. Yeah.
4: I mean, we've all had bad bosses, but man.
0: Yeah, that's something, isn't it?
4: Wow.
0: Yeah, I was like, wow. That's like an all-timer there. Okay. So, people have been fired before. Do you set fire to the workplace?
4: Yes.
0: We got Nimrod's in the news on the way and a news update next.
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8: You gripping there?
10: Nines and six tend to, dance
8: okay
10: on my copy sometimes, that's all.
8: This is like a golfer that's getting older, and those three-footers, you start getting the yips.
10: Yeah, I get anxious just before we even start. Yeah. Thinking about those numbers. And I'm working so hard on the numbers that I've just botched it. I kicked it.
8: News update, David Van Camp. It's okay, man.
9: The Supreme Court says the Trump administration can use an expanded federal database to help help states kick non-eligible people off of voter rolls. This is something that liberals are panicked about for reasons that we're not allowed to say, apparently.
10: No.
9: But
8: so it's an assault on your right to vote or some nonsense.
9: Well, yeah, so what this is, the expanded program is the SAVE program, which is, it was developed in the 80s. And what it was for was cross-checking, Social Security numbers with applicants for federal benefits, Social Security, et cetera. And so they said, okay, well, we're going to let states have a look at this in order to cross-reference for their voter rolls. Because, after all, they're federally required to update their and maintain their voter rolls, even though there seem to be a lot of blue states that don't want to do that.
8: Yeah, no kidding.
9: It's very

0: interesting. Why would you not want to do that? Well, anyway, the Supreme Court...
1: you want to cheat.
0: Right. The Supreme Court says, yeah, you can go ahead and do that.
1: Okay. They're not going to stop
0: trying to
1: cheat. And the lines that they have to use to say, well, this is just an assault.
2: Oh, it's racist.
1: Is it all those things? Yeah. All right. We got to get the Nimrods. Here we go.
3: When the going gets tough.
4: Damn it. This is too hard.
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4: I love the poorly educated.
1: All right. Nimrods in the News. We go to Arizona. 23-year-old Noah Ross got fired from his workplace. What'd he do? Well, this is a feed story worked at called Three Bars Feed and Tack. And one day, Noah is going to get some coffee, and he's going to Bikini Beans. You know, it's one of those bikini coffee shops.
2: Oh, yeah.
1: And he took some pictures of a few of the baristas while driving the company truck. Mm-hmm. He gets back to work, and he's showing the photos to his managers. Hey, check this out, man. Well, the managers were not amused. Like, this is, especially in the company truck, you're fired. He's ticked off now. So he waits a little while, but then in the middle of the night, he set fire to the hay supply at the store.
2: Oh, my.
1: Noah's phone connected to the Wi-Fi at the place just before the fire, and then he later admitted to drinking some beers with a friend, and they decided to do something fun and set the fire.
2: And he's innocent.
1: No one hurt but $60,000 in damage. Noah's been arrested in a lot of trouble. And that's Nimrods in the News.
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13: From ABC News, I'm Mike DeBusky. Ruling along ideological lines, the Supreme Court has now rejected an argument that had prohibited the Trump administration from revamping a citizenship database to verify voters. However, the majority opinion noted the impact of this ruling, effectively giving the green light to that revamp, will be blunted in the short term, as the National Voter Registration Act prohibits states from purging voters from the rolls within 90 days of an election. China's President Xi Jinping is wrapping up his three-day visit to Washington today, touring the National Archives with President Trump and the First Lady. No substantive policy has come out of the trip so far, though President Trump did say earlier today they'd had some very productive meetings.
14: We've had a tremendous visit from
5: two spectacular people.

0: and we really enjoyed it, and I think we've made tremendous strides.
1: Another chapter in the story of Nolan Wells, with his family now releasing his autopsy report. ABC News Chief Investigative Correspondent Aaron Katursky.
2: The family of Nolan Wells is releasing the Mississippi State Medical Examiner's autopsy report, listing the cause of his death as undetermined. The 18-year-old football player's body was pulled from the water off the Mississippi Gulf Coast after Wells spent July 4th with friends on Horn Island.
3: A grand jury was presented with this autopsy and found his death consistent with drowning and concluded there was no evidence of a crime.
2: His family said Wells had unexplained injuries.
1: There is no statute of limitations on homicide cases in Mississippi. A growing nor'easter has already brought high winds and dangerous conditions to parts of the East Coast.
4: On North Carolina's Outer Banks, parts of Highway 12, a crucial main artery there, badly damaged. Nearby homes also threatened. And along the Virginia coast, entire neighborhoods underwater.
1: ABC's Hannah Batah. Over the weekend, the storm is expected to creep up the East Coast with heavy rain expected as far north as Boston. 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
6: One county representative not happy about the recent audit on the treasurer's office. Good afternoon. I'm Jeff Modes. Cloudy, 61 degrees at KFOR. District 3 Lancaster County Board Member Matt Schulte is raising concerns about the recent audit done by State Auditor Mike Foley's office on the Lancaster County Treasurer's Office, saying that the $1 billion in accounting errors is unacceptable. He adds that these errors have come under the leadership of County Treasurer Rachel Garver and her deputy Kristen Anderson.
7: It is far too risky for us as a county to trust the leadership of Kristen Anderson and Rachel Garver when they have so clearly betrayed that trust.
6: Schulte says he's not calling for Garver or Anderson to resign, but encourages voters to elect new leadership in November. Lincoln Police Captain Mady McGuire and her partner have now been charged with misdemeanor child abuse after they allegedly left their 2-year-old child locked in a van in late August while fishing at Pawnee Lake. Court documents show McGuire and Mary Tobias and each face one count, which has a penalty of up to 1 year in jail and a $1,000 fine. Both are set to be arraigned next Wednesday afternoon. The Lancaster County Sheriff's Office determined in their investigation that Tyler was left in the van for nearly a half hour while McGuire and Tobiasen were fishing. The temperature of the day of the incident was 78 degrees and the child was not hurt. LSO says McGuire also submitted a preliminary breath test which showed her blood alcohol content at 0.108. Fraud cases targeting people who have been in jail or their loved ones continues to increase for Lincoln Police. It's a scam that LPD first talked about in August.
8: Unfortunately, we've had more incidents in the last week, leading to a total loss of nearly $3,000.
6: Lincoln Police Public Information Manager Erica Thomas says in both cases, scammers told the victims to send money using digital payment apps. Thomas adds that Lancaster County Department of Corrections will never request credit, debit, or money app payments by phone, email, or text. Read more at KFORnow.com. Staying cloudy with rain likely again this afternoon and a high of 66. I'm Jeff Motes, KFOR News.
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16: 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Breaking news. Iran doesn't want nukes.
17: Oh, yeah?
18: Yeah.
16: That's what I'm being told.
17: Did they say that?
18: Yeah.
17: They don't want nukes.
18: Well, Brett Baer.
17: So. Okay. Well.
18: Yeah, Brett Baer from Fox News interviewed the president of Iran who said, hey, we don't want nuclear weapons. Why would you even think we did?
19: Do you want a nuclear bomb or not?
20: Not at all. Not at all. Our martyred, esteemed supreme leader, he had announced several times that from a religious decree, it is unholy. It is religiously illegal to have weapons of mass destruction.
19: Deep under a mountain. Why do you do that if you don't want to hide it?
20: No. We said we're willing to dilute them. It's not a big deal. We are willing to submit ourselves to verification, sir. The problem is that America, instead of conducting dialogue, they descend into the arena by bombing us first, by blocking every pathway. We are ready. This is not the way to conduct yourself on the world stage.
18: Got it.
17: Boy, getting lectured by that guy.
18: Something, isn't it?
21: It is quite a thing.
17: It really is. Yeah.
18: Yeah. I notice you're building a deer stand, and you bought camouflage and a rifle. Are you planning on deer hunting?
17: Oh.
18: Not at all.
21: No, why would you even think that?
18: What?
21: What's this deer urine thing doing here?
18: I don't know. I just like to get up in that stand that you call a deer stand, and I just like to take in nature.
21: I call it my peer stand, because I just peer at the woods.
18: Yeah.
17: Yeah.
18: It's my meditation place. Nice. I got my little carpet that I kneel on there.
17: Basically, I got some cans I shoot.
18: Yeah.
17: You know, but
21: anyway. Oh, and as far as that deer urine, I just like the smell. Okay.
18: There you go. Yeah. Air freshener. Okay. So, obviously, you can't believe that. You know what else? They're proposing a 7-day plan to reopen the Strait of Hormuz.
21: Oh, yeah.
18: You can trust that, too.
17: 7-day plan, you say?
18: Yes.
17: Mm-hmm.
18: Yeah.
17: Okay.
18: Just everyone is pretty cynical at this point.
17: The thing is, this guy's got no sway.
18: No.
17: So what he thinks? He's got no guns.
18: Yeah.
17: I mean, what,
18: it doesn't really matter what he says.
17: What Hamas got to say? That's who we really need to talk to, yeah.
18: Well, it's the military guard.
17: Well, yeah.
18: The RGC.
17: Who are linked with.
18: Yes.
17: Of course.
18: Uh-huh.
17: Gosh dang.
18: Hey, David, you had an update on the reporter who filmed people harassing Jews?
21: Yeah, remember that? We talked about the Canadian Broadcasting Corporation reporter who was harassed by pro-Hamas people on his way to a Yom Kippur service. He posted video on it and then talked about his experience, and his dad was an Austrian Jew who escaped the Holocaust. And he posted video of them saying, you're going to go to hell and blah, blah, blah. He's been pulled off the air as a disciplinary hearing is underway.
18: For what?
21: Well, for its part, CBC refuses to say who complained, but apparently there was some sort of complaint lodged. It is known, though, according to the Toronto Sun, that Canadian for Justice and Peace in the Middle East mounted a campaign against this guy and made what it called a formal complaint about him.
18: Oh, okay.
17: Yeah.
18: Like, bull crap.
21: Right. Really, you're going to just go after this guy for pointing out, hey, they're like protesting outside of a Yom Kippur service, and they were harassing me, and as a Jew, I don't feel very comfortable with that, is what the guy said.
18: Right. Yeah, that was a big topic of conversation yesterday in New York City. Because Netanyahu, when he's speaking to the UN, is talking about how Jews don't feel safe. Mm-hmm. Which is true. Mm-hmm. And on college campuses.
17: Well, no.
18: It's kind of crazy. Now, I'm sure you saw the video of people getting arrested, the protesters, in their white T-shirts. Susan Sarandon.

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7: Even if I wanted to be adopted, who would adopt a 17-year-old?
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13: Bono killed Dolly Parton. You convinced me.
14: Bono didn't kill Dolly Parton.
12: No, you wanted to know the story as far as what was the deal as far as Bono went with Dolly Parton. And it was he had asked Dolly to be a part of a project inspired by Irish folk music, but instead she offered her song Torn. Bono and Snow Patrol's Johnny McDade rewrote the lyrics around a mother who's watching her family split apart. And that's going to be on the new U2 album out in November. Bono said when she got ill, she got out of her bed to sing this song. And you can hear that. And I can't even listen to it now. She sang her heart out, and I cannot believe that's an 80-year-old woman. And I flippantly said, Bono killed Dolly.
14: Mm-hmm. Yeah.
12: I didn't really mean that.
14: No.
15: I'm all in.
12: But, yeah. So that's how the duet came about, to answer the question.
14: So they were not in the studio at the same time together. They mailed their parts back and forth, I'm guessing.
12: It kind of sounds like that. Yeah. I don't think he was there around her bed.
14: Exactly.
12: Because I heard she only let some people, you know, see her. And I think it was just the makeup artist.
14: Yeah, her hairdresser and makeup artist, yeah.
12: Yeah. All right, we got to get you set up for the Friday Five. This is a Scott Robbins specialty here today.
14: Kind of.
12: Well, it's because, what is the day?
15: It's like National One-Hit Wonder Day.
14: Wonder Day.
12: Yes. And we're going back to, I mean, your heyday on the radio.
14: Yeah.
12: The 80s.
14: Yep.
12: Greatest one-hit wonders of the 80s. Man, is this a list. 1-888-485-MVCR if you want to get in early, and we'll kick it off next.
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25: From ABC News, I'm Mike Dubusky. Chinese President Xi Jinping is on his way back home right now after a 3-day visit to Washington, D.C., meeting with President Trump. The trip concluded with a visit to the National Archives today, where President Trump faced questions about China's role in the war with Iran.
26: The president was asked at the archives if he discussed with President Xi the war with Iran. He said, we did. He didn't say any more about it in terms of what details and how that conversation went. He was asked if he thought there'd be progress in the Strait of Hormuz, and the president said, I think we're going to do great. Now, it's notable, the president has not mentioned Iran in his public comments during the state visit. That was the first time he even acknowledged it.
25: ABC's Karen Travers. The war has driven up costs across the board, and that's put a damper on how consumers are feeling, reports ABC's Brian Clark.
27: Consumer sentiment fell to a 4-month low in the University of Michigan's index. The 48.1 reading for September was 7% lower from the August readout and nearly 13% lower from a year ago. And there could be political ramifications. Sentiment among Republicans down by 20% from the number in January before the Iran war began.
25: A New Mexico jury has found Facebook liable of deceiving users about privacy protections related to the Cambridge Analytica scandal from about a decade ago. And severe weather alerts are in effect right now for a huge swath of the East Coast as a nor'easter begins to dump rain on the Carolinas. ABC News Chief Meteorologist Ginger Z.
0: There are pockets of high wind warnings from Delaware all the way up to eastern Massachusetts for gusts above 60 miles per hour. So that's the type that can take out trees and power lines. Most of the coast is still dry, but the winds are starting to pick up by 5 p.m. tonight. Then the rain comes in with it.
25: The Global Citizen Festival has been canceled as a result of the storm. 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
2: One county board member not happy about results of an audit on the treasurer's office. Good afternoon, I'm Jeff Moats. We have cloudy sky and 62 degrees at KFOR. Lancaster County District 3 Commissioner Matt Schulte hosted a press conference today to talk about State Auditor Mike Foley's recent audit of the county treasurer's office. He says he's got deep concern for the county's tax dollars after the audit found what appears to be $1 billion in accounting errors.
3: I want to make sure that they are accounted for correctly and distributed to the right agencies.
2: Schulte adds that these errors have come under the leadership of County Treasurer Rachel Garver and her deputy Kristen Anderson. Garver, who fully cooperated with the audit, says that the error Foley refers to was isolated to a semi-annual statement that counted the county's income twice, showing the county earned nearly $2 billion when it really earned just under $1 billion. A Lincoln police captain and her partner are now each charged with misdemeanor child abuse, apparently after they left their two-year-old child locked in a van in late August while they were fishing at Pawnee Lake. Court documents say if convicted, Captain Mady McGuire and Mary Tobiasen could get up to a year in jail and a $1,000 fine. The Lancaster County Sheriff's Office said the toddler was left in a van for about a half hour as McGuire and Tobiasen were fishing. The temperature at the time was 78 degrees. The child wasn't hurt. LSO says McGuire also submitted to a preliminary breath test that showed a blood alcohol content of 0.108. Both are set to be arraigned next Wednesday afternoon. There continues to be cases handled by Lincoln police involving scammers targeting people that have been in jail or their loved ones. The scam was first reported by LPD in August, but the two cases in the past week, about $3,000 was lost, and the scammers told each victim to send money using digital payment apps.
4: One involved a claim that a man who was just released from jail had active warrants and needed to send money or return to jail. The other told a grandmother she had to pay to set up house arrest program for her grandson who had just been arrested.
2: LPD Public Information Manager Erica Thomas says that the Department of Corrections in Lancaster County will never request credit, debit, or money app payments by phone, email, or text. Cloudy with rain likely the rest of the day today in a high of 66. I'm Jeff Moats, KFOR News.
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14: 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It's Friday. That means our countdown to Friday 5, and it starts like this.
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14: Oh, it feels good here on Friday. Our countdown to Friday 5. And this is like a national holiday or something?
29: Yeah, it's a national one-hit wonder day.
30: Yes, sir.
14: So, you know, you look at like the 70s. There's like so many you can't even remember them all.
29: Yeah.
14: But you look at the 80s. It was ripe with one-hit wonders. And there was one man spinning those tunes throughout the entire decade.
30: Yep.
14: And I'm not talking about Casey Kasem.
30: No. Nope.
14: Talking about one Scott Rock.
30: Well, he was too, but no, yes. I was too. And yeah, it was back to back without the Yak.
14: Well, there was plenty of Yak. You were doing a morning show.
30: I was doing honey. I was doing bits. Come on, bits.
14: Bits, yes.
30: Yeah. Not Yak.
14: Wacky, funny bits.
30: Well, they were wacky and they were funny.
14: Yes.
30: Some hold up, some didn't.
14: You played all these songs.
30: I did.
14: So that's what we're doing. 80s one hit wonders.
30: Got every single one of them.
14: 1-888-485-MVCR. Some people wonder why you're angry.
30: Think about that.
14: I always say, man, if you had to play all these, some of the crap you did.
30: Now, you played some of these.
14: Let's see.
30: Yeah, there's some on here I know you played.
14: There is nothing in the top five that I played on the radio.
30: No. I'm surprised. I thought maybe you played four, but no.
14: No.
30: Okay.
14: Maybe on a special weekend sort of thing.
30: Yeah. Well, there's some on down the list.
14: But I wasn't in that until like 1988.
30: Yeah, that's true. You were.
14: So. All right, who's up first today, David?
29: Let's talk to Scoot. Hey, Scoot.
31: How's it going, guys?
30: Hey, man.
14: Doing great, Scoot. What's up?
31: Good. Hey, I'm. If I can, real quick, I want to harken back to a couple of weeks ago. I know John down in Texas is on his tractor listening, hoping he's trying to call in. But I just wanted to say God bless his mother.
14: No kidding, man.
31: If you remember that story about his mom. Anyway, my pick today is I Just Died in Your Arms Tonight by Cutting Crew.
30: Oh, Cutting Crew. Yeah.
14: Oh, yeah. You played that one.
30: Yeah.
14: I think, was that number one?
30: Oh, probably number one record.
14: Yeah. I think so, yeah. We were going through all these yesterday trying to figure out Test of Time because I never listened to anything that would play this, a lot of these. So like, what is that? Like a?
29: I'd probably give that a 7, at least
14: for Test of Time.
29: Yeah,
14: because like what, like Adult Contemporary or?
30: Yeah.
14: Like a guy's first name station, Gary FM, Bob FM, Jack.
29: Yeah.
14: Tom FM, whatever.
30: Gary FM.
14: Yeah,
30: didn't take off like Bob did.
14: Got it. Yeah.
30: Neil FM. Neil. I still have a 33 and a third pressed single of that song, and it looks like a buzzsaw.
14: I remember
30: Cutting
14: that.
30: Crew. Yeah.
14: Oh, yeah.
30: I still have that.
29: Because the band name's Cutting Crew.
30: Right, exactly.
29: Saw
30: yes.
29: Cuts.
30: Right. Hey. Yes, that's clever.
29: Oh, yeah, that's clever.
30: Very
29: clever. That's a cerebral joke.
30: Yeah, it is.
29: A cerebral reference, for sure. Uh-huh. Yeah.
14: All right. I don't think anybody's calling for this today. Not a good Test of Time on Men Without Hats. That's definitely not Scott Robbins.
30: Now I can do it. I can do our little Casey on this one. the original title was Safe to Dance.
9: Yeah.
30: When they did it, they recorded it. Everybody thought he was saying safe. So they just went with it.
9: Got it.
30: And that one with the countdown.
9: It was safe to dance like it wasn't before? It was outlawed or something?
30: Yeah, it became safety dance.
9: Oh, got it.
30: Yeah.
9: Like in Footloose, Kevin Bacon, I just want to dance.
30: Yeah.
9: Oh, good night.
30: I just want to bop.
9: All right, who's next, David?
29: Let's talk to Brian. Hey, Brian.
10: Aloha, Friday, gentlemen.
9: Aloha, Brian. It's been a minute.
10: It has. You guys, you know, Gull Dengue, the popularity has been out through the roof. So don't you people know that Friday at Fives is the Woody and Mary part of this show? Dang you.
30: That's totally right. They're on payroll.
10: Yep. Hey, I'd like to dedicate this one. Cory Booker crying in the corner of the crying image hour. Let's go Take on Me by Aha.
9: Oh, Brian, welcome back. And a walk-off.
12: Number one.
9: Okay. Does anyone feel good about this being number one?
29: No, this was not my number one.
9: Me neither.
30: It was my number one.
29: News ranked high. I think it definitely deserves to be in the top five.
9: Yeah.
29: I don't want it to be number one, though. I do love the Real Big Fish cover.
9: Oh, I'll have to check it out.
30: Yeah. I remember that one, too.
9: My radio school roommate used to play that all the time. We argued about music constantly.
30: He played that song?
9: Oh, he had the whole album.
30: Oh, wow.
9: Oh, yeah. He was a new waver, and I was the metal guy. We could compromise on a few things.
30: Started a sitcom.
9: Like Zeppelin and Rush. And
30: he was a new waver. I was a metal guy.
9: Hey!
30: Somehow, we formed a great alliance fighting crime.
9: We're buddies.
30: I believe you.
9: You know him.
30: I do know.
9: Mr. John Leach.
30: Yeah.
9: I know him. All right, David, who's next?
29: You can just call it Harmonizing this fall on ABC.
9: Just good friends.
29: We got Dave in Michigan. Hey, Dave.
13: Hey, guys. Happy Friday. Greetings from Bay City. So, man, it only took me 8 dials this time. I don't know what's up, but that was good. So I got Tommy Two-Tone, 867-5309.
30: Yep.
9: Yes, sir.
29: Number four.
9: Do you remember the name of the album this came from?

0: and my kid can't say, poor Don. Say a prayer for Don for crying out loud.
1: We're sending good vibes.
0: Yes.
1: To Don in Arizona.
2: Whew. A little banjo on there.
1: Oh, yeah.
2: Oh, yeah. Nice flourish.
0: Man, that second album there.
1: Yeah. Oh,
0: anyway, on with the countdown. One hit wonders of the 80s.
2: Dexy's 2.
0: Who's Dex, David?
1: They rebranded Dexy's Noon Runners.
0: Yes.
1: Let's talk to Mick in Michigan. Hey, Mick.
3: Hey, guys. Happy Friday, as always.
0: Happy Friday, Mick.
3: I think the song I have for you today is actually a daily double.
0: Whoa. Okay.
3: As someone that goes by the name Mick, this song is not only a one-hit wonder, it's one of the most annoying ones on the planet. Mickey by Tony Basil.
0: Oh, yeah, dude. You're right about that. Do we have it?
1: I thought we did.
2: So. It was on the list.
0: It didn't come over, dude. Oh, you can play it. Go ahead and sing it until David gets it. Go ahead,
2: hey,
0: Scott.
2: Mickey. Oh, Mickey, you're so fine. You're so fine. You blow my mind. Hey, Mickey.
0: I like that better than her version. That's fantastic. It's a weird thing with the computer, what transfers, what doesn't, that sort of thing.
1: Yeah.
0: We'll play it until we get there. There you go. Yeah, that was worth the wait. How did you play crap like this?
2: Oh.
0: How would you sell it? How would you sell it to the people?
2: If I was jocking it?
0: Yes, and you had to backsell that. How did you do it?
2: No, I don't know.
1: Let me get you a good faith point.
2: Here. The intro?
1: Hold on.
0: This is the outro. All right.
1: Sweeper's coming.
2: 107.3.
0: Scott FM.
2: It's me. And that's Tony Basil. You know, she was a musketeer at one point in time and also a cheerleader. Took that and wrote it into fame with a song called Mickey, ironically enough.
0: And there you go.
2: It's 17 past the hour. Looking for a high of 56 today.
0: Yes.
2: Starfield evening.
0: I can still hear it in my head.
2: Right now it's Executive Gray out there.
0: One hit wonders of the 80s. Oh, my gosh. 1-888-45-MVCR is the number, and we'll wrap it up in a few here on Scott FM.
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0: The Markley Van Camp and Robbins Show. Jamie Markley, David Van Camp, Scott Robbins. All right, we got news updates to get to, the Robbins Trifecta, but we got to wrap up Friday 5. Today is One Hit Wonder Day. So, some great ones, of course. Oh, that's a nice honorable mention. It ran in the news, you know. But number one, Aha, Take On Me. Tommy Two Tone, 8675309 at number four. Dexy's Midnight Runners, Come On Eileen at five. Then you got other honorable mentions we've already had to. I forget everything we've already played. There's so many of them, man. We're never going to get to all these. Oh, yeah. I know that. Oh, no. You had to play a lot of stuff that was...
16: I remember there was another song called Wishing from A Flock of Seagulls, but I don't think it was a hit.
0: Like minor hit? Yeah. There, a lot of these, like, they had follow-ups that just weren't as big. That's where... Oh, Frankie Goes to Hollywood. That was big. Did you like this when it was out, Scott? Did you play this? Because Scott
16: like
0: played
16: it?
0: All these in the
16: No, I don't know if I liked it, but it was had tempo. That was good. And I had got a T-shirt of it, deal. I remember the record company sent out the
0: Frankie Says
16: shirts. Yeah.
0: Yeah. Singer from Rat had a shirt that said, who gives up what Frankie says?
16: Yeah, right.
0: I like it.
16: It's so rad. Yeah.
0: Yes. All right. Who's next, David?
1: Let's talk to Doug in Texas. Hey, Doug.
17: Hello, hello. Yes, sir. I'm here.
0: Hey, Doug. What's going on?
17: Hey. Oh, not much. What are you guys up to?
0: Just having some fun with these one-hit wonders, man.
16: That's it.
17: Okay. What do you think of Electric Avenue by Eddie Grant?
16: Oh, love it.
0: Everybody loves it, Doug.
18: Number two.

0: You liked some of this stuff, right, when you were playing
1: I
0: it?
1: I played this one.
0: Yeah.
1: Yeah, the heck out of this one.
0: You've played all these. Well, hold on a second. Maybe there's one you didn't play. I'm not sure. Did you play this?
1: Yeah, I played this.
0: You played all the Nova?
1: Yeah.
0: Fantasy? Okay. Now that's one I like.
1: Oh, I like it too.
0: I have this record.
2: It's just Jane. But...
0: What's that?
2: It's just Jane. It's Starship.
0: Well, don't ruin it, man.
1: Kind of the same song.
0: Kind of, yeah. Yeah. But how about those smoking Aldo licks? Come on.
1: I saw him open for Sammy Hagar.
0: Wow. I saw him open for Great White and the Scorpions. Yeah, that was
1: Did you nice. Yell at him from the stage? Get off the stage!
0: No, no, we did it backstage. He was very nice. Okay, he was very nice to people. He was cool.
1: You were yelling about having the Scorps on. And
0: no!
1: Get off the stage, you suck.
0: I only did that one time. That was Uriah Heep.
1: Poor Uriah Heep.
0: Opening for Def Leppard. I was just a youngster. I was not there to see the Heap. Anyway.
2: You were all humped out, yeah.
0: I booed Poison once. They were opening for Rat.
1: Yeah.
0: Anyway. Okay, David, who's next?
2: We got Justin calling in from Dallas. Hey, Justin.
3: Hey, guys. Can you hear me?
0: Yeah, yeah. Justin.
3: All right. Hey, great show as always. Hey, so it's funny. I was on the phone with your call screen. I was just, like, spitting out a lot of songs, and I know there's a whole mess of one-hit wonders just from that decade alone. You know, yes. And I couldn't, and like, including Flock of Seagulls, which he said wasn't on your list. So I was surprised that Modern English, I Melt With You, was still on the board. So that's my,
0: yeah.
3: That's
0: oh,
3: my,
0: yeah.
3: That's my song.
0: Yes.
4: Number three.
0: Well played. I really like that song.
2: It sounds dated, but lyrically, that's a very good song.
0: Oh, yeah, man. And you would think, if you can write a song that good, you could write a bunch more.
2: Yeah.
0: Apparently not.
1: No,
2: indeed.
0: But many people have said writing great songs is very hard. No doubt about it. Okay, man, we got a bunch of honorable mentions we still got to get to, and the news updates, and the Scott Robbins trifecta, and we're going to jam it all into a half hour next.
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5: 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A Lincoln police captain and her partner are charged with child abuse after locking their 2-year-old in a van while they were fishing.
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7: ABC News, I'm Mike Dubusky. No major policy decisions on trade, AI, or the war in Iran after Chinese President Xi Jinping's visit to Washington this week. Even still, President Trump says the visit was productive, and China's leader says he expects to meet with President Trump twice more before the end of the year. Consumer sentiment dropped to a 4-month low in the University of Michigan's latest index. That's down 13% from a year ago. And preparations are underway across much of the East Coast as a nor'easter closes in.
8: In the East, millions bracing for a powerful storm from the Carolinas up to New York City and Boston. Heavy rain, 50-mile-per-hour winds, and waves more than a foot high expected. People in coastal Massachusetts securing boats. In New Jersey, roads already flooded along the coast. Lifeguards warning people, stay out of the water.
7: ABC's Sophie Flay in New York City. This weekend's Global Citizen Music Festival has been canceled because of the storm. 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
0: The Markley, Van Camp, and Robbins Show. Thank you for being here. Jamie Markley, David Van Camp, Scott Robbins.
2: We got to get some more honorable mentions from our one-hit wonders list for our Friday Five. And we got the Robbins trifecta to get to.
0: Mm-hmm.
2: A news update, David Van Camp.
19: Well, I don't know if it's really a news update. It may just be a funny little addendum to end the week on the lesbian bar story in Massachusetts.
2: That was a big story this week.
19: Okay, so if you're not familiar with this, what the story is that there is a COVID-conscious queer collective lesbian bar in Massachusetts.
20: Yeah, it gets weirder and weirder.
19: Yeah, so then they decided they were going to allow people to not wear a mask on one night a week because they were hemorrhaging money because they were giving away free stuff to people.
2: Yes.
19: And then there was some activist who was gender expansive lesbian who also ran a COVID conscious queer collective.
20: Whatever that
19: that's
20: is.
19: A combination of words.
20: Oh,
19: that
20: yeah. Just
19: that's the creators of the English language never envisioned.
20: No kidding.
19: But who accused them of being ableist and racist, and they were centering feelings on white people only, and blah, blah, blah. Yeah, that. Now, the owner of the bar, well, the one remaining active owner of the bar, because this person's two other founders decided to bail. One of them literally is going to clown college right now. You can't make that up.
9: You can't.
19: Well, now the remaining founder is raising money for the gender expansive lesbian who made this such a big deal. And please give to this person. So Noir is this person's name.
0: We don't know what expansive means yet, correct?
19: Gender expansive is, I don't even want to know. I honestly, okay. I'm crying uncle on that entire thing.
0: That's fine.
19: CNN was kicking it around with Audie Cornish. There was a Vox podcaster here, and also the New York Times' Lulu Garcia Navarro.
0: Oh, gosh.
19: Breaking this down. Do you want to hear what this conversation sounded like?
20: I do.
0: At least a little.
3: A bar in Western Massachusetts.
21: You're doing the lesbian bar?
3: Well, go ahead. Explain to the audience.
21: Okay, a bar in Western Massachusetts had a mask mandate in the year of our Lord 2026. They decided one day a week they're going to lift the mask mandate. Their patrons turned on them said that they were committing genocide against people with long COVID. And it's Western Massachusetts, okay? Right. So,
22: but the article has to be read.
21: The point is, this is not something that can just be talked about.
22: The way that article is written is beautiful.
21: Beautiful.
23: Awesome. But it also is reflective of the times we're in now, yeah. Right? Like, it would have been heresy to tell these people, okay, we believe in science, you wear the mask, this, and that. And now, even on the left, it became a kind of joke of excess and ideology.
20: Yes. Kind of.
9: Wow. Just coming to that now?
20: Well, the owner of the bar is sleeping in her truck. She's living in it. They got no money.
9: Yeah.
20: And the other two, one of them was living in a shed or moved from a shed to a truck. It's crazy.
9: Is that the one that's in clown school?
20: I don't know. I don't know. I know it was like, is shed to a truck an upgrade or truck to a shed an upgrade? I don't know.
19: I think a stationary living quarter is probably higher than a truck.
20: Yeah, but then you can't go places when you want to. You can move the house around.
19: But at least you've got like four walls and a roof.
20: Hell, that's true.
9: Man, oh man.
20: It's insanity. It's hemorrhaging money. They're broke. They got no money. And you've got people fighting them tooth and nail on this thing.
9: Yes. Suppose another update out there. You mentioned it earlier, David. U.S. military laying groundwork for potential action around Cuba.
19: Yes.
9: And I just saw a piece of the story that some units would, quote, possibly be needed in 90 to 120 days.
19: Yes.
20: What are they going to do there? That thing is toast already. I mean.
19: Well, I do wonder if there isn't, as I've been thinking about this a little bit more, I wonder, because they're in dire straits in Cuba right now.
20: Yes.
19: I wonder if this is preparation for when the regime collapses. Like, not so much preparing an invasion against Cuba. Maybe it's wishful thinking on my part, because I'm thinking, let's wrap up the Iran thing first before we start kicking down doors in another country.
9: Yeah.
19: But maybe it's like, hey, we think they're on their last legs, and they're in really, really bad, a really bad situation in Cuba, so we need to have a humanitarian response once they cry uncle.
9: That could be it. So we'll see. All right, we got to get to your trifecta. Before then, you want some more honorable mentions from the one-hit wonders of the 80s, Friday Five? Just some we hadn't had a chance to get to yet. Oh, man.
24: 99,
9: did you play the German version when you played it on
20: the
9: 40?
20: No, the English version.
9: Okay, because MTV would flip back and forth. Right. But that was a big song. We had, AHA, Eddie Grant, Modern English, Tommy Tutone, and Dexy's Midnight Runners for the five, and then the rest honorable mentions.
20: Love this song.
9: That's a fun one. Gary Newman. Did one of you guys say he's still around somewhere?
20: Yeah, I just saw him. They did a concert clip of him doing Cars with somebody else on stage.
9: It was the other artist's show and he got up there?
20: I think it was his show. Really? The other artist joined him, for a rousing rendition of Cars.
9: Wow.
19: It looks like he's playing at a lot of casinos.
20: Yeah.
0: Okay.
20: Well, he did the whole robot thing.
19: Oh, yeah. Shit.
0: David is shaking his head.
19: I hate this.
20: That's Lamal on the vocal. Who also was the guy who did the theme to The Neverending Story. Lamal.
0: Was Kaja Gugu a two-person band?
20: Kaja Gugu was a band. He was the singer in the band.
0: How many members of Kaja Gugu?
20: I have no idea. Then he went solo, and he became Lamal and had the song The Neverending Story, which was the theme song to the movie.
0: Got it.
20: And I was on a boat with him in Minneapolis once.
0: Wow. Is that at the big convention?
20: Yeah, it was.
19: That's a hell of a way to wrap up a story there, Scott.
20: Me, the record guy, and Lamal on a boat fishing in Minnesota.
0: No girls?
20: No. Just three dudes.
0: What's wrong with that?
20: Well, three guys and the impish Lamal. He was very tiny.
0: Got it. Okay. Oh, yeah. Why did I think that was 1979?
20: I did too, actually. It might have bled over. I don't know.
0: Was that the only hit for Lips Incorporated?
20: Yes, Lips Inc.
0: Yeah.
20: Yes, no. That was it, yeah.
0: Did you like this one when you played it at Top 40?
20: Not in particular.
0: I kind of liked it. I'll admit it.
20: It was a big dance song. You probably were.
19: Yeah, the album came out in 1979, but it was released as a single in March of 1980.
0: Got it.
20: Yeah, okay.
0: Okay, did you play this?
20: Oh, yeah.

0: here.
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18: 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I am.
20: You want me to just get to Nimrod? Because it's a doozy. Here we go.
21: When the going gets tough.
22: Damn it!

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1: A county commissioner discusses the recent state audit. I'm Jeff Moats, KFOR News. The recent audit of the Lancaster County Treasurer's Office done by State Auditor Mike Foley and his team prompted Lancaster County District 3 Board Member Matt Schulte to speak out about how the $1 billion in accounting errors is unacceptable. He adds that these errors have come under the leadership of County Treasurer Rachel Garver and her deputy Kristen Anderson. Schulte is not calling for Garver or Anderson to resign, but he encourages voters to elect new leadership in November.
2: Every single dollar of our hard-earned money in the wrong place is a dollar not working for Lancaster County.
1: Garver, who fully cooperated with the audit, said that the error Foley was referring to was isolated to a semi-annual statement that counted the county's income twice, showing the county earned nearly $2 billion when it really just earned under $1 billion. Misdemeanor child abuse charges against Lincoln Police Captain Mady McGuire and her partner Mary Tobiasen, apparently after they left their 2-year-old child locked in a van in late August when they were out fishing at Pawnee Lake. If convicted, both could get up to a year in jail and a $1,000 fine. The Lancaster County Sheriff's Office said the toddler was left in a van for about a half hour as McGuire and Tobiasen were fishing. The temperature at the time was 78 degrees. The child was not hurt. McGuire also submitted to a preliminary breath test. According to court documents, it showed a blood alcohol concentration of 0.108. Both are set to be arraigned next Wednesday afternoon. Two more victims have fallen for a scam that targets people that have been in jail or their family members. It's a scam that Lincoln Police first told us about in early August, where these scammers essentially make you pay money digitally or face the possibility of being incarcerated.
3: As a reminder, the Lancaster County Department of Corrections will never request credit, debit, or money app payments by phone, email, or text. All legitimate payments are handled on-site or through the Access Corrections website.
1: LPD Public Information Manager Erica Thomas says in the past week about $3,000 was lost, and the scammers told each victim to send money using digital payment apps. Read more at KFORnow.com. Cloudy with rain likely the rest of the afternoon, a high of 66. I'm Jeff Moats, KFOR News.
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2: I'm Guy Benson. Welcome back. Yesterday, I briefly mentioned the Alaska Senate race where the Democrat, Mary Peltola, she's pulling out all the stops to try to win that seat away from Dan Sullivan, including the Democrats recruiting a leftist named Dan Sullivan and getting him on the ballot because they've got a top 4 ballot there in this ranked choice voting thing. They've recruited a different Dan Sullivan, and they're calling him a Republican. He's on the ballot to confuse voters. They're also running these attack ads that I think are pretty gross about Sullivan's family and trying to create some impression of financial wrongdoing where there's nothing there. Well, now it's come out that Ms. Peltola, former congresswoman, has an explosive temper, apparently, and says terrible things and treats people horribly. That's not how she presents herself. So it's like this outdoorsy, sweet Alaska gal, calling staffers names, using slurs that at least on the left definitely should be verboten, shoving someone allegedly at one point. And then this one that I had not seen. She was raging at someone. She was angry at someone that she thought was betraying her in some way. And she said in a text message, so it's documented, quote, "I hope she dies of a botched abortion," end quote. Totally normal person, isn't it? Should that be a senator, Alaska? The Guy Benson Show, back after this.
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3: 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At the UN yesterday, Israel's Netanyahu praised the Iran war and verbally attacked New York Mayor Mamdani. A Lincoln police captain and her partner are charged with child abuse after locking their 2-year-old in a van while they were fishing.
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5: ABC News, I'm Mike Dubusky. Iran's foreign minister now says his country has put a new plan on the table for reopening the Strait of Hormuz if the U.S. agrees to certain measures. Details beyond that are scarce right now, but it does come after President Trump said earlier today he discussed the war in Iran with Chinese President Xi Jinping. ABC News national security and defense analyst Mick Mulroy.
6: China, of course, buys a majority of Iranian energy, so they have influence over Iran. They are allies. If they could become involved, that might make at least the chances to resume negotiations in earnest go up.
5: Boston Airport is now warning airlines to stock up on fuel for the next few days as a nor'easter bears down on the mid-Atlantic and the Northeast. Waves up to 19 feet high have already been recorded along North Carolina's Outer Banks, and this weekend's Global Citizen Music Festival has been canceled in New York City. This is ABC News.
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10: If you're worried your friend may be struggling, remember, you don't have to be there to be.

0: kind of a fancy thing. It's, first of all, it's two letters. It means artificial intelligence. But ultimately what it is it's about machine learning.
1: 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Now she has some thoughts on the algorithms. Let's listen to that.
2: 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Think about that. Oh, yeah.

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1: Hi, folks. This is Bob Benny.
2: And Jesse Thompson.
1: Here's some quick encouragement from Jesus in Matthew 6. 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
2: 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Are you not more valuable than they? He goes on to say, but seek first the kingdom of God and his righteousness, and all these things will be added to you.
1: Have a blessed day.
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7: China, Iran, Israel, the fallout from the UN General Assembly, reporters back in the White House, but for how long? Mortgage, gas, and grocery prices up ahead of the weekend, and touchdown trivia, qualify for Nebraska-Maryland tickets.

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1: One county board member not happy about the results of an audit on the treasurer's office. Good afternoon, I'm Elijah Herbal, KFOR News. Lancaster County District 3 Commissioner Matt Schulte hosted a press conference on Friday to discuss State Auditor Mike Foley's recent audit of the county treasurer's office. He says he has deep concern for the county's tax dollars after the audit found $1 billion in accounting errors.
2: I want to make sure that they are accounted for correctly and distributed to the right agencies.
1: Schulte adds these errors have come under the leadership of County Treasurer Rachel Garver and her deputy Kristen Anderson. Garver, who fully cooperated with the audit, says the error Foley refers to was isolated to a semi-annual statement that counted the county's income twice, showing the county earned nearly $2 billion when it really earned just under $1 billion. A Lincoln police captain and her partner are now each charged with misdemeanor child abuse after they left their two-year-old child locked in a van in late August while they fished at Pawnee Lake. Court documents say, if convicted, Captain Mady McGuire and Mary Tobiasen could each get up to a year in jail and a $1,000 fine. The temperature at the time of the incident was 78 degrees and the child was not hurt. LSO says McGuire submitted a preliminary breath test at the scene, which showed a blood alcohol concentration of 0.108. Both are set to be arraigned next Wednesday afternoon. There continues to be cases handled by Lincoln police involving scammers targeting people that have been in jail or their loved ones. This scam was first reported by LPD in August, but they have now taken two more cases in the past week, with about $3,000 being lost, the scammers telling each victim to send money using digital payment apps.
3: One involved a claim that a man who was just released from jail had active warrants and needed to send money or return to jail. The other told a grandmother she had to pay to set up house arrest program for her grandson.
1: LPD Public Information Manager Erica Thomas reminds you that the Lancaster County Department of Corrections will never request credit, debit, or money app payments by phone, email, or text. A chance of overnight showers tonight. It's currently 62 degrees and cloudy here in the capital city. For KFOR News, this is Elijah Herbal.
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10: 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Chris Schmidt, Elijah Herbal, Arden Locke. 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But 1 o'clock tomorrow is we'll get ready with the weekend edition. Plenty of thoughts the next couple of hours on Nebraska and Michigan State. Find us on Twitter as well. And then the podcast you can download, Spotify, iTunes, Google Play. We'll spend some time, Brian Christopherson. I don't know if he is rowing, boating, airlifting, or just, four-wheel driving it up to East Lansing. But planes, train, or automobile, BC, going to be with us 15 minutes from now. In hour two, proud of Fairbury, the professor, Bill Dolman, will check in, get Bill's thoughts. And then the Friday forecast, powered by your friends at Bud Light, the official beer of Husker Nation. We will have picks, incredible weekend of college football. But front and center, 4 o'clock tomorrow, 24 hours from now, Nebraska and Michigan State. So we are interested to dive into a few things, but I always love the NFL locker room bets and wagers that go on. Once upon a time, you'll see, what was it? Did old Baker Mayfield have to wear a Michigan helmet not too long ago during Buck's training camp because the Sooners got whacked by Michigan?
11: Brock Purdy and George Kittle always have something.
10: Yes, they do. Iowa State, right? And once upon a time, Kittle had to show up in a Cyclones helmet, I think. But the Chiefs, you've got Kenneth Walker, RB1, and former Michigan State Kenneth Walker, and of course Emmett Johnson getting some necessary run with what he's been able to do to spell Kenneth Walker. Elijah, this is pretty interesting. Any terms to disclose with the Kenneth Walker Emmett Johnson bet?
1: There are terms to disclose. First off, confidence is the name of the game for Kenneth Walker, saying, I don't think we're going to lose, so, .. But the terms of the deal, should Michigan State win, Emmett Johnson will have to wear a Michigan State hoodie, I believe, to their game on Sunday. Should Nebraska win, Kenneth Walker will have to wear a Husker hoodie into the game on Sunday. So that is what is on the line for both Emmett Johnson and Kenneth Walker. But if again, Kenneth Walker says, and I quote, I don't feel like we're going to lose. So
10: if you are a Nebraska fan, you want the old entourage walk by CBS, by Fox. You want all the eyeballs, and you want to make sure Kenneth Walker is walking close to Patrick Mahomes as they enter in whatever the heck Jimmy Buffett Stadium is down in Miami. And you want Kenneth Walker trailing Patrick Mahomes in a big red sweatshirt, then followed by Emmett Johnson and whatever he's wearing with also said Nebraska sweatshirt.
1: Or how about Kenneth Walker in a black alternate Husker helmet, wearing carrying a Husker duffel bag in the right hand,
10: I want two duffel bags that are unzipped. You've got
1: full of merch.
10: You've got four black helmets. You got two white helmets, and then you got merch kind of tucked in between the helmets.
1: Oh yeah, perfect.
11: Hey, if we're going to call back to yesterday a little bit, can we just allude or just touch on the Falcons-Packers game? Because what happened?
10: We owe Elijah a side of beef. I told you
1: what was going to happen.
10: You know what we're going to do?
1: Offensive line is garbage.
10: Elijah thinks he's going to Kansas City for a bachelor party weekend. Oh, no. We are going to trank dart him at 5:57, and we're taking him to the sports book, whether he likes it or not. You're on a heater, brother.
1: Let it be known, Black Hills Brennan invited me to a pick'em this year, where you pick the games every single weekend, and I'll pull up the proof here. It's the only person in the pool to pick the Falcons an outright victory last night. There's your proof.
10: I love that.
1: Yeah,
10: I hate the fact that I've got to go in and buy a side of beef with Arden here for Elijah.
1: Listen,
10: the
1: man,
10: good news is you have a smoker and we know where you live.
1: I don't like the way you put that.
11: We know where you are.
1: I have a knife in the truck, Schmitty. Don't get any ideas.
11: I still haven't gotten information beyond just knife in the truck. That's all I know. That's all I know.
10: You don't want to see it.
1: I brought it in on a weekend edition one time. I think the cops might get called if I brought it into the station here on a weekday.
10: I think it has like brass knuckles around it.
1: It's legal to own, not legal to use.
10: I mean, this is straight up World War I era.
1: It's a trench knife.
10: Barbaric.
1: If you Google trench knife, it's what it is.
10: It's called Elijah's trench knife. No, that's what they named it back in 1950.
1: But back to my point, unfortunately did watch the first two games of the Packers season. This was all too predictable. They have problems out the wazoo. Jordan Love is getting hit at a rate that we haven't seen since 09 Chad Henne. They can't run the football. It was 20 rushing yards last night from the Packers. They were bound to fall apart at some point. Was I expecting it to be as bad as it was last night against the Falcons? No, but the Packers have had some issues, and they all came to a head last night.
10: Game Dog, along with Elijah, your retirement fund, apparently, both all over ATL. Todd liked the Trank Dart reference. Good for him. So we'll just give Elijah the, you know more, dude. You're the smartest man alive. We'll give you the old Billy Madison tribute.
1: Just wait till the Friday forecast.
10: Right, because whether they go wrong or terrible, it's at least Klausburn and entertaining. How entertaining will tomorrow be? Let's talk a little Nebraska, Michigan State, and get into that. And, you know, I'm interested on a whole bunch of different fronts. We've kind of explored the pressure component of this. And honestly, I think for a lot of Nebraska fans, what tomorrow signifies, it's not end-all be-all, man. It doesn't mean you're going to win 9 or 10 games or even 8 games if they get it done tomorrow, if Nebraska wins tomorrow. But what it does, it kind of keeps things interesting because there's a whole bunch of the fan base, and I understand completely, that's wait and see. And tomorrow is one of many wait and sees. Just because you get done tomorrow done doesn't mean that the season's going to be okay. Doesn't mean that it won't either. But it's just, it kind of keeps on keeping on if you handle it. If you just lose in blowout fashion, and that would be like ultimate sky is falling. If you lose in Fitz fashion or Iowa fashion or Minnesota fashion where, you know, it's par for the course where you're 15 and 20 in Big Ten road ball games when it's 8 points or less. Overall, in Big Ten play, and Mitch Sherman had this in his column, Nebraska on the road is 26 and 38 in 15 seasons in the Big Ten. Wasn't supposed to be this hard for Nebraska, but it's been nothing but difficult. And my gut, maybe I'm too optimistic here, but my gut says, you know what? I've looked at Nebraska's offense. I've seen their run game. I like their quarterback. I have half a hankering to think Nebraska will put up some points, will hit some explosives. And there's enough variety that there's not one thing Michigan State will be able to stop for four quarters. Now, the other part of the thing that has me concerned, what I'm confident about is Nebraska's offense finding some rhythm. I don't think Nebraska's offense is going to be great for 20 plays, go missing in action for two quarters, and then squeeze out a field goal in the fourth quarter. I think Nebraska's offense can be pretty consistent and maybe move the football somehow, some way tomorrow. On the flip side of it, has Nebraska figured out the quarterback run game since Ohio? That's how Michigan State's going to go to work tomorrow with Cam Fincher and Cam Edwards. And you know, their quarterback, their starting quarterback, is okay, but I think Michigan State's going to go wildcat a lot and bring in that running quarterback element just to see if Nebraska's gotten better since week one against lowly Ohio.
1: I mean, my concern with that rushing attack of Michigan State is that Nebraska is reliant on the big play to move the football, the explosive play. And I'm with you. I'm confident they'll be able to get some explosive plays tomorrow, both in the run game and through the air. That's what this offense is built to be. They have talent out the wazoo at the skill position spots. I like the offensive line. But the concern to me is they're reliant on the big play. Michigan State is able to run the football. They rack up 40 minutes of time of possession. You have six total possessions offensively.
10: It's keep away.
1: And any mistake that you make on offense, defense, or special teams gets magnified because Michigan State plays a game to limit your offensive possessions because they know the most dangerous time Nebraska is in a football game is when their offense is on the field. So let's keep the ball out of the offense's hands, play risk averse, try to hold on to the football, run the hell of the football. And you look at the end of the game and it's a 20-17 game where Nebraska had a total of five or six possessions.
10: Michigan State on four of them, and yeah, it wasn't good enough.
1: Yeah, Michigan State is up there 40 minutes time of possession, and you make a single mistake, there's a turnover, whatever it may be, and Michigan State takes advantage. Or, hey, in disaster class fashion, Kenneth Williams returns a kickoff all the way to the house to win it because your kick coverage goes the wrong way or something stupid like that, and Michigan State escapes with a victory. Like, that's the concern. That's how it all goes wrong for me for Nebraska, is Michigan State plays that Illinois, Iowa, well, let's call it what it is, that Pat Fitzgerald style of offense where your most dangerous weapons don't get a chance to impact the game.
11: I'm just excited for the game because I would be the first of anyone to say that I have a hard time getting excited about Nebraska football just because I think that there's some scar tissue there, right? And a lot of fans, I think, feel that way. But based on how they've looked in the first 3 weeks, I'm cautiously optimistic. But I don't think that you have really experienced what Nebraska can offer in some of those intangibles of, you know, do they have the clutch gene? And to Elijah's point yesterday, can they get punched in the face and punch back? And you haven't really seen that out of them yet. And I do think that this game is going to force them to do that. And on the kind of the next step of that is I think that winning this ball game tomorrow could help give the fans just a level of confidence in the team. Is there's this kind of feeling of slight, you know, nervousness and just nervous energy of Nebraska should win the game. On paper, they look like they should win the game. On video, when these teams are not against each other, they look like they should win the game. But I don't think that the whole Nebraska fan base is walking into this and be like, yeah, it's a sure thing, you feel good. And I think a win here could kind of solidify that of you win the games you're supposed to win.
10: It's that's what tomorrow falls into, and Nebraska's had a hard time through many different eras winning games they're supposed to win. The other, Brian, was good to see him and his family last week at the graduate. He was in town for North Dakota, and the other, Brian, chimes in, says tomorrow needs to be a W. Run the ball. Don't let it come down to special teams. And you've got a kind of a loaded roster if you're Michigan State in this sense with your coaching staff. And it's been touched on, but it needs to be repeated. Not only has there been Fitzmagic against Nebraska in his time, but there's also been, you know, LeVar magic in Iowa special teams. There has been Rossi magic with what Minnesota's done defensively. You have that three-headed monster all in headsets tomorrow against what? Against Matt Rhule, against Dana Holgorsen, against Coach Orich, and against two new special teams guys that were part of the program but weren't Eckler a year ago. So there's always this, all right, how does Nebraska measure up headset-wise in these games? Because it's not a matter of money or not even a matter of talent, but it's been a matter of coaching, especially in late in ball games.
1: And I mentioned it many a times this offseason, Schmitty. There's three things you can do to win a football game. You can go out-talent opponent, you can out-coach an opponent, or you can out-grit an opponent. And I think if you check two of those three boxes in any given game, you give yourself a great chance to go win. On paper, I look at this, Nebraska should go out-talent this Michigan State team. That's not crazy to say.
10: You just don't know if they can out-grit them.
1: Can you out-grit them or can you out-coach them? Because if Michigan State out-coaches you and out-grits you, it's going to be one of those games where it's clinch time in the fourth quarter.
11: We've got Tom ready to hop on with us here quickly. Tom, go for it.
10: Tom, thanks for calling. Go ahead, bud.
12: Hey, thanks a lot, man. Schmitty, good talking to you again.
10: Hey, Bob, what's up?
12: These three games have kind of been a progression upward for the conference play. I think Michigan State is probably on par with Nebraska with it being a home game for them. I don't know if we've shown a lot of the playbook offensively or not. If we can, I'm making a prediction here. If we can beat them by two touchdowns and not, or more, and not turn the ball over, we might exceed expectations and win maybe a game or two more than we should. That's all I have. Thanks a lot.
10: Tom, appreciate it. And I think there's that feel for sure. I mean, if you go handle business and look good doing it, it might be a good omen for this football team. I mean, I think there's a lot of things you can look at, feel good about. We were asking about that whole, you know, what is lost or gained or real in translation from non-con to Big Ten. You'll see it tomorrow. And Tom brings up a good point. I think he's right. What is Dana kept in the old back pocket? And I think part of that back pocket menu is going to be quarterback run. You're going to see Calandria on the move. And as long as he doesn't get squished, good on him. Use it. You need it tomorrow. Make it 11-on-11 ball. Michigan State's missed a lot of tackles this season.
1: Even if he does get squished, he's a tough kid.
10: That's right. Part of that grit you're talking about. BC's on the way.
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21: Been a long day. Brunson and I are in the last inning, though, here. We left at 4:30 in the morning. We drove, and we're a half hour from our hotel.
10: You sound thrilled about that last leg here, the fourth quarter, so to speak.
21: Yeah, I am thrilled, actually. I'm kind of multitasking, so hopefully my brain works at the same time I'm finding exit 42 here. But I'm ready to rock and roll here.
1: I'm not sure if you guys are as sophomoric as me, but on my road trip to East Lansing, I got a good chuckle for a good half hour as I drove past Climax, Michigan.
21: Yeah, okay, you got me there. I did chuckle. Yeah, I should have.
1: Well, BC, among all the road trips you've taken, I like the journey past Chicago and up into Michigan. Where does the East Lansing roadie rank for you among all Big Ten road trips you've taken?
21: Oh, man, that's tough. I don't know. I don't love the trip to Michigan, to be honest. It is pretty up here.
1: The Iowa part sucks. I get it.
21: Yeah, and usually we've went by plane, so that makes it a little better. You know, a sneaky good one, I think, is like when you get into the back parts of Indiana, whether it be Purdue or the game in Bloomington, I found that there are some, Crown Point, Bruns? Yeah, we found a town called Crown Point there where John Dillinger escaped, and it was a pleasant little town. had a delightful time. So, Indiana's, I have found to be sneaky good. It must be the Cignetti effect. I don't know. Maybe it's just gotten good in the last few years after kind of sucking for a long time.
10: Yeah, Cignetti is in no mood for criticism. Aren't we 29-2? His coach's show was a party last night with folks complaining about only winning 38-0. No complaints tomorrow, though, from Nebraska fans if the Huskers get it done. Level of worry, BC, with you and Bruncey. I'm sure it's been bantered about. You guys did a great job with the hype cast and, of course, laying out some thoughts and some picks to click. But get on a scale of 1 to 10, what's the number level of worry for tomorrow?
21: I have no worry. It's not

0: because I guaranteeing a win or anything. I'm more curious and just excited about it. It's like you've kind of waited to see this team and like certain additions and how they're going to perform in games like this. I mean, this is what we talk about for 8 or 9 months, and you know, you bring in three guys on the O-line from the portal. Obviously, Gatula has one of those three spots, but that's a veteran crew that is sort of built for games like this. You know, I'm really interested how the D-line comes to play tomorrow. You know, Michigan State, I think, will try to challenge that foundation of that D-line and see if it's sturdy, and we're going to see if the boys like Jasir and Riley Van Poppel and Stoudemire can be up to the challenge. They've done a good job taking the running backs out of the equation from lesser teams. Let's see if they can do it there. So, and then the Calandria effect, I mean, he's played as well as you would want him to play in the non-con, and now it's like you need this kind of test to see how it looks and how they use him against a team that's in your weight class. So I get your question, though. I mean, on a scale of 1 to 10 from the worry of losing and all that, I'd probably say a 3.5. I definitely think, you know, Michigan State, Nebraska traditionally play close games. Fitz and Nebraska traditionally play close games. And, you know, they've got coaches that have had a recipe of success against the Huskers. So while I think Nebraska is a better team on paper in certain spots, we don't have enough data to be just ultra confident about that until we actually see it.
1: Do you think it's better to be a team that is 3-0 with some confidence beating up on lower level non-conference foes? Would you rather be a Michigan State team that had some of their flaws exposed last week but had a chance to work on them before they open up Big Ten play?
0: That's a good question. I mean, I'd rather be 3-0 for the obvious reason, but I understand the premise of that. And that's where we're going to see if the maturity of this Nebraska team is what we hoped it would be, you know, all offseason. It's an older team. You go to, like, the Bill Connolly numbers on returning production, you know, and they were, like, third in the country or something like that. You have a quarterback who's been around the block, even though it's his first Big Ten start. I think it helps in a way that Michigan State's, you know, had to go against somebody that's of a higher caliber and been tested in that way. But, you know, I think this is a good chance for Nebraska to show, hey, we got a lot of veterans all over this roster, and we're going to see how they respond when adversity strikes. There will be a moment probably in the first half where something goes wrong. It goes a little sideways on you. What are you going to do about it? Are you going to be the team that lets that drip into two or three drives? Or are you going to respond in quicker fashion? And I think they think they're built to have a pretty swift response. So we'll see if that's the case.
2: Brian, just to go doomsday a little bit, if Nebraska does lose tomorrow, what do you think the implications and the influence of that could be on the rest of the season? Is it a hot seat conversation suddenly, or are we not going that extreme?
0: I wouldn't go to that extreme. I mean, I think there's a couple of years here to get this right right now, unless, you know, this thing goes completely off the rails. But it's a tone setter game on both ways, right? Like, I think if you win, you have some people who have kind of use the yeah but clause all off season, you know, whenever there's something like Jeep Wade seems like that's the right fit. Yeah, but, you know, there's been that. So this is the type of game where if you win it, you maybe get some of those people who are like, okay, I'm leaning in a little bit and I see what's going on here. I like how the quarterback played. If it goes the other way, you are going to get, because I know this place as well as you guys do, a lot of it's the same old, same old. You know, that's definitely going to be a narrative that comes out. They're going to say, well, you didn't play anybody in non-con, and now you go play somebody, and you don't have it buttoned up when you need to. And so it's a big game, no doubt about it, because there's a great opportunity for this program right now to build a little momentum, get some wind behind their back with a possible big game in a couple of weeks, but you got to go earn that now.
3: Yeah, get to the big game, right? With the games in front of you that you're favored to win. Brian Christopherson with us, Husker 24/7 Sports. He is now 20 minutes from his hotel.
0: Well, we got stopped a little bit. We're stuck, but that's all right. That's probably better for my brain. If you didn't notice, I was struggling to find the right spot there.

0: cars.
1: You didn't tell
0: both in my words and my driving.
1: No, you're fine. You didn't tell Brunsie to take the wheel.
0: Oh, Brunsie is—he's got the map out though. He's showing me the phone. He's pointing it at me. Yeah, he's on. He's doing a good job. We've had a good trip. Don't disrupt our chemistry now, Schmitty. We've had good tunes, good conversation. We don't want to mess this up in the last inning.
2: So you guys are music over podcast people as you make this journey.
0: We've been mostly music, a lot of talking, but we did mix in a little Conan O'Brien podcast, talking to Jim Downey about Norm MacDonald's jokes.
3: Was it a little Saturday Night Live. Conan O'Brien needs a friend?
0: Yes, we were just listening to him. And
3: great pod.
0: Yeah, it is. So we've done it all, I'd say.
2: I recommend Schmitty and I's method of flipping on a podcast about horrific murders in rural Nebraska.
1: On the way back from Kansas City, and it kind of freaked me out. Elijah's like, hey, I got this for you. There's the farmhouse, Schmidt. Why are we turning right, Elijah?
2: We did not see the farmhouse, but we did see the sign for Rulo, okay?
0: Maybe if Nebraska wins the game on the way back, we can listen to that to kind of just even things out, you know, kind of a balance of some sort. I don't know.
1: Let's talk quarterback run game.
2: Nebraska horrifically murder Michigan State on the ground?
1: That's not the segue I was going with. But I think whichever team's quarterback has a better day on the ground is going to be successful. And I think you're going to see some wildcat from the other Michigan State camp, not Edwards, but Fincher.
0: Right.
1: He'll be doing the old red zone extension. You'll see him probably between the 40s and beyond. I think that's where Sparty will want to go with their offense and kind of mix it up a little bit. And I think you're going to see Dana allow Calandria, or just tell him, hell, man, go take some yards. I think you're going to see some zone read or some run-pass option from AC tomorrow. Is that something that you think could tip this one way or the other? The quarterback play, specifically the quarterback play with their legs.
0: Yeah, definitely. I mean, Michigan State's going to look at Nebraska's tape and say, hey, it's pretty good on defense with that. First week especially, the quarterback got loose. I think you'll see some Cam Fancher, like you said, to test that out. So Nebraska's got to have the right answers for it. On Nebraska's side of it, I totally think that it's not going to be overkill, but now that you're in Big Ten play, you do maybe on a third and four when you feel like you got to have it on a drive, maybe there is a run play with Calandria that we haven't even seen yet. You know, I think these are the type of games where stuff pops up sometimes. It's like, oh, that's a new little wrinkle. Or if you're down by the goal line and, you know, you're like, we got to punch this thing in. That's where Calandria's legs can be a factor. They certainly were last year in those setups for UNLV. So, I definitely think that's a big part of it. You know, so far everything Anthony Calandria has done has worked pretty well. We know it's against lesser competition, but that's all you can do is play what's in front of you. He's made smart decisions, and so I think they're going to let him cook tomorrow. And you know, they know that's sort of his game, and they think he's got sort of the mentality that if he does make a mistake, he can bounce back from it quickly. So I'm excited about the Calandria part as much as any in this game, no question about it.
2: BC, about 60 seconds left before we get you out here, and I do want to get your thoughts. Come 7:30-ish on Saturday night, is there anything you're going to be looking for in the stat book that will tell the story of this game, or maybe a stat where if Nebraska does well in this individual statistic, you think they win the football game?
0: Yeah, I mean, third downs, this team's been really good so far. I mean, defensively and on offense, it's top-tier stuff. So is Nebraska not only good in third down, but as you dive deeper into that, is Nebraska playing a game where it's like, you know, third and four or less, or is this a situation where you're behind the eight ball, third and eight, and Kenny Soares has a chance to get loose and cause a strip sacks type of deal? So that to me, like, third downs, but also, like, after you dissect that, like, what happened on first down in this game? Like, kind of a deeper dive into it. And I feel like if Nebraska can win that early down, first down especially, everything will play off of it, and they'll have a lot of success. So that's probably one area. And then obviously red zone. You know, they're 11 of 12 as far as touchdowns in the red zone. That was an eyesore stat a year ago. It's much improved so far, but here's where the stats really count. So can you, when you're inside the 20, turn that into

0: the touchdowns and not field goals, because that'll kill you to have to settle for threes in this.
1: High school football Friday night. 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I'm Jeff Modes. 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
11: 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Mortgage, gas, and grocery prices up ahead of the weekend, and touchdown trivia, qualify for Nebraska-Maryland tickets.
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10: 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Just friendly reminder, the matinee tomorrow as we get rocking and rolling at 1 to 3 before Nebraska kicks off against the Fighting Spartans. I have not gotten a score prediction from Junior yet, and I don't know if he's going to be wearing his Michigan State stuff or if that is just for basketball season. 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Thanks to Powers Law teaming up with the Average Joe Sports Show. Nebraska fans, they want a consistent team. They've had the Lucy and football visual too many times. I think there's a ton of realistic Nebraska fans that know that there's a definite pecking order in the Big Ten, and it's trying to kind of climb your way up to be part of that club, or at least be, you know, give yourself a shot to be in contention later on in the season. And we kind of left it off, Elijah, with your question. I want to go here, and we can go roundtable this and also get some of the Joe's takes on it as well. But inside the numbers a little bit, right? I know that Sparty's run defense has been pretty stout. I know what Nebraska's offense has been, and that's uber balanced, not just with what the run and pass splits have been, but man, damn, Dana's done a great job of just spreading it around. They have made that a point. They have made that a point. But ultimately, your catalyst, and it's not hero or goat talk, but it's just your catalyst, is going to be that quarterback on the field. Calandria has been just a ton of fun to watch early. He was that way a year ago, and he's really tried to get, you know, a second shot at this level of ball, right? He started out his career at a Power Four and had to kind of drop down, and Mountain West is good football, but Big Ten is Big Ten football. It's one of two, right? So how does he handle, how does he thrive, how does he live tomorrow? And you know, part of that is the offensive line. For me, when I look at numbers, I think Nebraska, that's a high expectation for me to have them hit that 200-yard mark again. But, man, if they're, I think, 175 between running back and quarterback, and that yards per carry needs to be 4.5 or so. My concern tomorrow is the Nebraska defensive line. Mm-hmm. And it's going to be not only trying to stop Edwards, but also, again, the mobile quarterback, and then you get popped on a play action. Because how this thing goes sideways is you give up a couple of big plays, you have a turnover, you get gouged running the football, to your point, with ball control, and then Kenneth Williams puts on the old black hat with a return, or they get a return in crunch time. Special teams is going to be your Achilles tomorrow, or not. I mean, that is your difference tomorrow. Does Michigan State make a special teams play, or does Nebraska not make a special teams play? Or maybe they do make a special teams play. Maybe Barney gets a great return.
8: I'm still betting on that.
10: That's your called shot for tomorrow.
8: I'll take it.
10: Okay, you're calling Barney touchdown return.
8: I don't love betting against LeVar Woods, but I'll take it.
12: I'm betting at least a 40-yard return from Ja'Cory Barney in the punt side of things, called back due to penalty.
8: And Arden getting really excited for about 15 seconds.
10: Hold everything. There's a flag on the play. But that would be special teams making a play one way or the other, wouldn't it?
12: Yeah. Do we think in true Big Ten officials fashion, something will get called on Nebraska you have never heard called before in a football field?
10: I think no.
12: Once a season or twice a season, you get something to go, that's a rule?
10: Oh, clapping. Okay.
12: Disconcerting signals.
10: Marching back five.
12: What was the other one last year? There was one.
10: I just remember our old buddy Butch. Butch doing the crash. The old false start. Hmm. The old Butch false start.
12: There was one more call that I had never heard on a football field before last year that got called against Nebraska. Now I'm trying to think what it was. Regardless, whenever I look at this game, like, the stat that I'm going to be looking for primarily is less yards on the ground, but more yards per carry.
10: So it's
12: Nebraska has the ability to be balanced. If they are outgaining Michigan State on a yards per carry basis, it should open up things in their passing game for them. And the key number is probably somewhere around that four number, where if you're north of four, Michigan State's south of four in terms of yards per carries, I think you give yourself a pretty good chance to win.
10: That's fair.
12: Michigan State is less diverse offensively. If they are getting less than 4 yards per carry, they can't just expect to hand it off three times to pick up a first down. I know based on the stats you'd think that they're going to do it, but they also expect there's going to be a couple of runs that they bust off in there. Less than 4 yards per carry is going to leave them probably with a lot of third and mediums throughout this football game, where they're going to have to drop back and pass where you can pin your ears back and get after the quarterback. Very helpful for Nebraska.
10: You think?
12: If Nebraska is a north of 4, north of 4.5 in the yards per carry point of view, it's going to open up so much for Calandria through the air, whether you're moving the pocket, whether you're taking those play-action deep shots to Kwazi Gilmer, Ja'Cory Barney, and Isaiah Hunter, whether you're finding Luke Lindenmeyer on an RPO look.

0: 31-27. I've got my prediction ready for the Friday forecast, but I just don't feel like there's going to be a ton of points. I think you might have some plays here and there, but I think both defenses can be decent in the red zone. I think where Nebraska can really win. I don't think Nebraska, I don't anticipate them having a super efficient day running the football, but I think they're going to stick with it to stay balanced. To me, it's the check down, man. It's what do you get from Mekhi Nelson out of the backfield. It's what do you get from Rule, Ives, Mosey could be nice tomorrow on some check downs. It's can Nebraska's running backs, if they're matched up against a linebacker or safety, can they get some yak yards? They've been great at getting the yak yards through the first three ball games. What's the yak yardage going to be like in Big Ten play?
1: I'd like to give a big thank you here before we got the segment. Lowdown, looked it up. It was an abrupt movement call in Elijah Judy last year where he gets the offsides call despite the fact that he never crossed the line of scrimmage.
0: I always thought the Elijah Judy abrupt movement was 6 yards from the line of scrimmage back towards the linebackers.
1: That's a low blow.
0: Sorry. All right, we'll wind down hour one. Bill Dolman coming up here in hour two.
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0: Beach tomorrow night. Three Putts just, and Three Putts always come to us from Michigan. He showed us a glorious setting. We've got the best Joes out there that have great access to golf as well. Three Putts showed us a cool course in Michigan. I think there was a lighthouse involved. Anywho, there's not only a Climax Michigan, Elijah, that you brought up, but there's a Hell Michigan.
1: Huh.
0: So I'm fascinated.
1: So you can you can approach Climax and go to Hell?
0: Yeah.
2: I felt like I was in Hell, Michigan when I played at Michigan State, their golf course is in East Lansing. I shot my highest score of college ever, and my coach asked me after the round if I was tired because I hit the ball so much.
0: Wow.
2: I was a freshman.
0: Oof. Ouch.
2: I appreciated it. I think I'd rather have a coach handle it that way than like look at you and be like, I'm disappointed.
0: Aren't you tired, man?
2: And she paused, too. She let me be like, wait, no, I feel great, coach, because like, I'm trying to be a freshman and be like, I'm up and ready to go. And she was like, well, you just swung a lot today.
0: That's just a subtle smack. So we're gonna just lay it on the table.
1: I'll be honest, man. I've had some rounds where I have swung so much that I am feeling tired at the end of the round.
0: We were down there at Oakwood in Kansas City with Trevor playing. This was after the Nebraska and Cincinnati game, and that was pristine. That's an amazing course. But bro, what did we combine for? Like 260 probably?
1: Oh yeah, easy.
0: We just sucked.
1: We stopped counting.
0: Yeah, I mean it was a gorgeous course. It was beautiful. The par three is like a tribute to all the famous par threes around the world. But we were tired too, Arden. We needed some Crown and water after that to rehydrate us. But so let me ask you,
1: what rating of like 150 or something stupid like that?
0: Great course, not to say the course was stupid, but it was one of those things where we shouldn't be allowed on it.
1: We were not built for it.
0: No. What did you shoot?
2: 89. No, it was bad.
0: Dude, I've shot an 89 once in my life.
2: Okay, but
0: that's not even playing OJ golf.
2: I think I averaged like 75 in my college career, and I never shot close to that again in a tournament. So I did not finish last in that tournament. I was proud of that.
1: Our scramble team hit Arden's average in her college career yesterday on the golf course.
2: My mom, because it was a 36 hole day, so I shot like 74 first round and then shot 89. My mom texted me and asked if I got injured. It was a tough day for me.
1: That's ouch.
0: Yeah, the golf injuries are no joke.
2: You know, that overuse, man.
1: How do you even respond to that? Yeah, I picked up an injury to my ego.
2: I was like, nope, fully healthy, just swung the club a lot.
0: Good humor. You can say what you think or feel to your coach or your mom, and you chose to just go high road. I like it. That's funny. That's good. Yes, Bill Dolman, the pride of Fairbury, is reaching in that bottom desk drawer right now and unscrewing the lid off of that energy juice. I kid. Pride of Fairbury, Professor Bill on the way. Friday forecast coming up with Klausberg in hour two.
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3: From ABC News, I'm Mike Dubusky. Iran's foreign minister says his country will reopen the Strait of Hormuz if the U.S. agrees to a number of measures, including an end to the naval blockade. It comes as the conflict around that crucial waterway continues to drive up prices.
4: There were some glimmers of hope yesterday. About 60 commercial ships traversed the Strait of Hormuz, according to a U.S. official, most of them coordinating their movements with the U.S. military. That's the highest volume of crude oil to go through that critical waterway since July, but experts say it would need to be sustained for months to bring prices down. Meantime, mortgage rates just passed 7%, their highest since January of last year, driven up in part due to concerns about inflation tied to that war and the size of the federal debt.
3: ABC's Jay O'Brien. The Supreme Court is allowing the Trump administration to use Social Security data to upgrade a federal database in an effort to identify non-citizens and ineligible voters, despite concerns about its reliability.
5: The justices, in a 6-3 ruling, allowed the Department of Homeland Security to use a massive federal database to screen voter records for non-citizens. The ruling is a win for President Donald Trump, who sought to increase the federal government's role in the midterm elections, but previously faced roadblocks from the Supreme Court. The ruling comes less than 2 weeks after the Supreme Court blocked Trump's effort to place restrictions on mail-in voting. Peter Harlamus, ABC News.
3: A major nor'easter is expected to blow through much of the Mid-Atlantic and New England area this weekend. ABC's Sophie Flay has more.
6: In New Jersey, roads already flooded along the coast. Lifeguards warning people, stay out of the water.
7: That's obviously not safe to swim at all.
6: Downpours in Virginia triggering flash flooding Wednesday. Drivers stranded in Norfolk.
3: States of emergency are going into effect across New York and New Jersey right now, where events like this weekend's Global Citizen Festival have been canceled. You're listening to ABC News.
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9: A county commissioner discusses a recent state audit. Good afternoon, I'm Elijah Herbal, KFOR News. The recent audit of the Lancaster County Treasurer's Office done by State Auditor Mike Foley and his team prompted Lancaster County District 3 board member Matt Schulte to speak out, saying the $1 billion in accounting errors is unacceptable. He adds these errors have come under the leadership of County Treasurer Rachel Garver and her deputy Kristen Anderson. Schulte is not calling for Garver or Anderson to resign, but encourages voters to elect new leadership in November.
10: Every single dollar of our hard-earned money in the wrong place is a dollar not working for Lancaster County.
9: Garver, who fully cooperated with the audit, said the error Foley refers to was isolated to a semi-annual statement that counted the county's income twice, showing the county earned nearly $2 billion when it really earned just under a billion. Misdemeanor child abuse charges against Lincoln Police Captain Mady McGuire and her partner Mary Tobiason after they apparently left their 2-year-old child locked in a van in late August while they fished at Pawnee Lake. If convicted, both could get up to a year in jail and a $1,000 fine. The Lancaster County Sheriff's Office said the

0: toddler was left in the van for about a half an hour, while the temperature outside was 78 degrees. LSO says McGuire also submitted a preliminary breath test at the scene, which showed a blood alcohol concentration of 0.108. Both are set to be arraigned next Wednesday afternoon. Two more victims have fallen for a scam that targets people that have been in jail or their family members. It's a scam that Lincoln police first told us about in early August, where these scammers essentially make you pay money digitally or face the possibility of you or your family member being incarcerated.
1: As a reminder, the Lancaster County Department of Corrections will never request credit, debit, or money app payments by phone, email, or text.
0: LPD Public Information Manager Erica Thomas says about $3,000 was lost in the two cases. Read more at KFORnow.com. A chance of rain in the overnight hours tonight. Otherwise, it's currently 62 degrees and cloudy here in the capital city. For KFOR News, this is Elijah Herbel.
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7: 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Billy D, what's a good word? Are you ready for some Sparty?
8: No, because I've been occupied all day. I've not been able to have my attention directed toward the Spartans. So my office has been pretty busy today, you know, educating the youth of America and growing the next generation of great sportscasters. So I've not had a chance to turn my attention to the Spartans. Okay. However, I do think that Nebraska is going to win 31-27, but then I thought about it a little bit. And I think
9: screw
8: it's probably
9: you.
8: More like,
9: screw you.
7: Wow.
9: 20, I had this 30, whole conversation 30. In his office. I'm getting
8: gonna go
9: ready for Friday 20. Forecast.
7: Okay. Well, you guys got to – we got to save our picks, and Bill will get his picks in shortly. But Bill, I do need to know
0: – have you ever been to Climax?
7: Michigan?
8: It's the happiest place on earth. It's not Disney.
7: I also wanted to ask Bill, do you have any alternate helmets?
8: No.
7: Do you want to buy some?
8: I got a guy.
7: You had a guy.
8: I got a guy. Yeah. Supplies are limited now. What a story that is, huh? I think we should probably hope that maybe that's all that that dude got away with and didn't hack into game plans and injury charts and stuff like that. You got your own anti-Connor Stallions on your hands.
0: Well, Bill, from what I do,
8: the evil Connor Stallions.
0: From what I do understand, actually, Nebraska let him off pretty light, only give him the one charge of burglary and what they listed as what he took, and he got off pretty good given the entire circumstances of this case, from what I understand.
8: It sounds like it's a lot more money than, you know,
7: almost 10 grand.
8: Well, yeah, isn't that what the volleyball coach got arrested for earlier this year? 9 grand, and I think Nebraska football gear was worth a lot more than that. But
7: it's fair.

0: It's just a crime wave of an athletic crime wave in the capital city.
1: Well, let's get into how Nebraska steals one in East Lansing then.
0: Okay. That's a good question. Look.
1: Or do they have to steal? Can they just go win? Can they just go?
0: Well, you would hope so.
1: Out muscle and out talent.
0: I think this is must win.
1: Oh yeah.
0: I mean, for the Matt Rhule era, not just for this football team. Look at the synergy, if you will. You have Pat Fitzgerald in his fourth game and Matt Rhule in the fourth game of his fourth year. And if Pat Fitzgerald uses the same old formula that he used to beat Nebraska during the Frost era and others, and Nebraska's beaten Pat Fitzgerald before and players are different and all that, but if he has the formula to beat Nebraska and uses it again and it happens again, then you got problems. You go back to the game in Dublin where you were there. Everybody wants to point to the fact that Nebraska had a misguided onside kick in that game, and that was the difference that turned the tide. But I go back to the fact that in the first half of that game, Northwestern rushed the ball 15 times for 30 yards. In the second half of that game, they rushed the ball 30-plus times for 150 yards. So Pat Fitzgerald recognized that Nebraska's defensive line isn't exactly going to manhandle you back. And the holes were gaping in that game in the second half. So his formula for beating Nebraska in Dublin, which is what maybe the last time Nebraska has seen him, was to just have total disregard and disrespect for the strength of Nebraska's defensive line. And he's got a big dude over there. Is it Maracek or Morawski or something on the offensive line? This year at Michigan State, who's an Outland finalist, or not finalist, but candidate, guy's like 6'7", 340, right? So I would imagine that he's going to go, boys, this is what we used to do when NU played NU, and we just ran the ball at him and manhandled him, and there's no reason for you to think that they've got the strength to push you back. And if that's what they do and they're able to do it, that is an indictment against Matt Rhule's program.
1: You can't have the rep of being soft. You can't have the rep of lacking toughness. That rep can't exist, and that word can't be validated, right? And listen, it's happened to teams before where the word was out on Nebraska that you can smack Nebraska around, and eventually they'll tap out. For as much as grit has been talked about this offseason, and I'm glad they have identified a word that they want to kind of rally around and become, you got to live that identity, you got to live that definition tomorrow, and it's gonna, your quarterback's got it. I mean, he'll make it happen tomorrow. Calandria has grit, sometimes maybe too much. We'll see if he gets a little too excited and forces stuff. But your grit has to live and die in that front five and that front seven, pretty much. And I think I got a couple of guys I can circle on the defensive line that I think will keep swinging to no matter what. I think Jashir and I think Jones, two guys you brought in. But I've got questions about what else is rounding out that front for you. You need to see it tomorrow, and you need to see it more than once this season.
0: Well, I don't expect Michigan State's going to throw the football all that much, which means is Nebraska's pass rush going to be critical? Yeah, I mean, they're going to throw the ball some, but I wouldn't expect them to throw it more than 20 times, perhaps. I think they're going to try to play ball control. But now you're going to find out how well Nebraska invested in its defensive line, right?
1: Good call.
0: So you mentioned a couple of guys, Whittington, Jones, as well as guys who have been around. You know, Winery and Linhart are on the outsides. Van Poppel seems to be playing back to the expectations of prior to last season. Seems to be in a more comfortable spot. So this game, to me, is all on Nebraska's defensive line. If you are able to hold the line and not get pushed back into the linebackers, as we saw all season long last year after Game 4 when Michigan exposed Nebraska and Illinois in game four a year earlier. If Nebraska's defensive front can hold, then Nebraska, I think, is going to win the game. But if it's 4 yards a pop in the first half and 5 and 6 yards a pop in the second half, Nebraska's not going to win the game. And I don't think a loss at Michigan State can be erased by a win over Indiana, let's say. I'm not saying Nebraska's going to beat Indiana. I'm just saying the amount of ill will after a loss tomorrow, I don't think will be easily forgotten by Nebraska football fans after 4 years and four games.
1: There's no shot of beating Indiana if you lose tomorrow.
2: I would agree with that.
0: I would agree, absolutely. But look, I think Nebraska, I think that we talked about it after the game last weekend. We did not see three good games at Memorial Stadium, and that is to Nebraska's credit. If there had been good games against Bowling Green, Ohio, and I always forget who else they played.
2: North Dakota.
0: No, thank you. North Dakota last week. If those had been good games to watch, you know, down to the wire and Nebraska wins, you really got issues. Nebraska beat those opponents the way they should have beaten them, so they should be going to Michigan with some confidence. I think Dana Holgorsen's going to Michigan with a whole lot more confidence in his quarterback and game plan than he would have a year ago. So I think that's a positive thing for Nebraska. But how is Calandria going to play against not the best defense he's going to face, but a bigger, faster defense than what he's faced so far? So maybe those first three games are nice tune-ups. Let's face it, this game is for the MAC championships. These are the two best teams in the MAC so far this season, right? I mean, and both teams have beaten ND teams. Or didn't beat them, but they played them. Michigan State played ND Notre Dame, and Nebraska played ND North Dakota, and they are 2-0 in the MAC standings. So this is for the MAC championship. Play like a champion tomorrow.
2: I've been a bit of a Scrooge so far on the show today, but if Nebraska does take the loss tomorrow, does the finger get pointed back to early season scheduling of those first three cupcake games and really not challenging your team yet so far?
0: I don't think it gets as much pointed as it gets flipped. You know what I mean? Yeah, I mean, people are going to be flipping fingers at that non-conference schedule if Nebraska looks like a paper Husker, and people are buying fool's gold again this year. Nebraska's got to play like it was tuned up the last 3 weeks, and you didn't get tuned up, you know, that Tennessee game, we talked about this as well. Would it have been better to have played a competitive game and lost to Tennessee than to go 3-0 against the MAC? And yes, it's most important to have the wins, but I think Michigan State's going into the game tomorrow feeling much more tested after their Notre Dame loss than Nebraska feels about how it was tested in three quizzes going in.
3: And we've talked about the importance of confidence. I think that's one thing Nebraska should have after the last three games is confidence heading into Michigan. You talked about that. You talked about the confidence that Dana should have in his quarterback. You think it's more important for Dana to have confidence in his quarterback, or is it more important for him, a former air raid disciple, to have confidence in his rushing attack as he heads off to East Lansing?
0: I think he's probably got confidence in Nebraska's ground game last year. Even though it was Emmett Johnson, he had a special season, I think that there was proof that the running plays Nebraska has in the playbook will work if you have good blocking up front. I think the offensive line is better than it was a year ago. And I do think that they've gotten surprisingly good play. And I know they said, oh, we always knew we had a good running back room. Okay. But I think if let's say Jamal Rule struggles in his first Big Ten game, you know, Mekhi Nelson has some experience. And Mosey's got a year of experience under his belt. That if Rule struggles, that you've got guys that are used to playing Big Ten competition. So I don't think you have to rely on one guy to get it all done offensively. But don't you just feel like when you listen to Dana Holgorsen, who's pretty low-key and close to the vest anyway, he just seems to be much more comfortable this year to me than he was for a couple of years when he was spinning. You know, getting up there saying this, you know, the quarterback, you know, throws the ball better than I've ever seen. I look back at those pressers, and trust me, I don't. I'm just thinking back to him. Mm-hmm. That he was spinning the last 2 years. spinning a line. And now I think he genuinely likes his quarterback and feels like this is the guy that best fits what I want to do with my playbook. It doesn't have to be air raid anymore. We've got a lot of plays in there, and we have a lot more that we can run now, and we can have a guy that can keep a play alive if need be, and you know, live to fight another day and not get run over by a Portland State player.
1: Bill, do you worry about Michigan State's quarterback run game? Nebraska, have they figured out the quarterback run element since Ohio? Nebraska's done well against the running back run game. The one instance, the one struggle, that's back in game one. And I think you'll see Sparty go to that tomorrow.
0: Yeah, you know, the North Dakota running, the quarterback was supposed to be one of the best Nebraska was going to face all season because he graded so well at the Manning Academy, and he had a couple of nice runs, one on that fourth down and one. Quarterbacks that are athletic are going to do that, but I don't think you expect
1: Brad Smith is what I'm saying.
0: I'm not going to try to pronounce his name. I don't anticipate I don't anticipate that there are going to be a lot of designed quarterback runs or back-breaking breakaways because Nebraska couldn't corral him. You know,
1: it's not Millie I'm worried about. It's their Wildcat quarterback.
3: Everyone together now. No, Alessio, sure. Milivojevic. Everyone together now.
1: It's Millie.
0: No.
2: It is actively up on my browser right now.
3: Alessio Milivojevic. Get it down for tomorrow.
0: I don't have to. I'm not calling the game.
1: Forget about it.
0: Yeah, forget about it. Hey.
1: Forget about it, Tony. Huh?
0: I think Nebraska has to worry about all aspects of the run game because I do think that they probably have their offensive line two deeps frothing at the mouth as to what, you know, they're going to test Nebraska's strength up front. And he can show them pictures of what Northwestern used to do to Nebraska's defensive line, and that was manhandle. And there's nothing more embarrassing to a Nebraska football fan than to watch Husker teams get manhandled offensively or defensively, especially along the lines of scrimmage. And I think that's going to be it. I think it's going to be it. We're going to throw down a challenge to them, and we're going to see if they can stop us. Otherwise, it's going to be backing up into the linebacker, and it's going to be big holes in the second half.
1: 1B, though, is special teams botches. That's right up there after your lines of scrimmage get mutilated for four quarters.
0: And ground zero for that is East Lansing, Michigan, when Nebraska had the game well in hand against Mel Tucker, who's texting on the sidelines to a paramour, and he looks up and sees a wayward punt go to the left, and everybody in Nebraska goes to the right, and the guy walks in backwards for a touchdown.
1: That's after a flea flicker inside your own five like he did in Colorado, too.
0: Ground zero for special teams for me is Michigan State and the wayward punt.
1: It's in Ireland, brother. But
0: unfortunately, we can debate which is the worst special teams.
1: Well, hang on. I need two more minutes. We'll go there because pray to God you don't see it tomorrow.
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8: Ever tried balancing a dozen eggs in one hand while hopping on one foot? Or maybe juggling cats while riding the unicycle? Sounds ridiculous, right? 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
1: Overtime with the Pride of Fairbury, Bill Dolman, Chris Schmidt, Elijah Herbel, Arden Locke. And your name, too, can go below Bill Dolman's Twitter handle here on the stream at Bill Dolman. 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Bill, I have four candidates, and I'm sure you can maybe weigh in a little bit more. For every Johnny the Jet Rogers against Oklahoma or Alex Henry against Colorado or Bobby Newcomb against Missouri, you have Cam Taylor-Britt starting the pig farmer era with a safety. You have Barney inside the 10 last year that turned a two-point game into, well, not a two-point game, the international incident in Ireland. And yes, Michigan State 2021 with big old Mel, and that finish where that defense did everything they could to earn their black shirt with Kenneth Walker being kept on ice. So those are my candidates for worst special teams moments. Mm-hmm. And you're still going 2021?
0: Well. Yeah, because that was completely snatching a loss from the jaws of victory without question. Because Nebraska had that game won. They had completely outplayed Michigan State to that point. Michigan State couldn't believe what had happened. The Cam Taylor-Britt one was comedic. The punt was tragic. Barney, I've seen too many of those, so I can't really picture it. The onside kick, it just doesn't resonate with me because of the second half, the way Nebraska got manhandled. And if you look at the way that play is lined up, there's like six Nebraska guys that had a chance to get the ball and only two for Northwestern, and it was so poorly executed. So.
1: What's his name?
3: I was thinking Caleb Lightborn
1: against Ohio State. Yeah. And I don't know if that was intentional. That was just a whiff.
3: When we tried to go for the onside and whiffed it.
1: Yeah, I mean, that lives forever.
3: I'm with Bill. The onside in Dublin, maybe the worst call in special teams Husker history. But there's been a lot more just...
1: You're up 10 points twice on that squad.
3: There's been a lot more cue up the Benny Hill music type moments for Nebraska where it's just individual errors.
0: That's the Cam Taylor-Britt one. And look, hey, if you want to go really way back, you know, Mike Rozier took the opening kickoff against Kansas State one year.
1: That was an act of kindness.
0: Stepped out of the end zone and then went back in, and Nebraska fell behind Kansas State and had to come from behind to win that game. So, you know, that was kind of a misdeed. Fortunately, Nebraska was able to overcome that start with Rozier, Gill, and Fryer. Now I'm standing on the Michigan State punt because that was just so that was like watching it like a mirage or something. Like you just could not believe your eyes as to what you were seeing. So that still continues to weigh with me as the worst. Hey,

0: Real quick, a special teams moment. John O'Leary passed away recently. One of the great fake punts of all time in Husker history, occurring at Missouri in 72 or 74, I believe. Might have been 74. Still an amazing fake punt that Nebraska ran. John O'Leary, former Nebraska I-back, he passed away a couple of years ago. Don't mean to be the Debbie Downer, but we need to acknowledge great Huskers and players of the past and tip a cap. So that was a great special teams moment. But for me, it's still the punt at Michigan State.
1: Bill, is it going to come down to a field goal? Need your prediction.
2: Your prediction.
0: Oh, not 31-27.
2: Not Arden's prediction.
0: 24-20. Boy, I know.
1: You're
0: I think,
1: who?
0: I Nebraska is the better team both on paper and I think so far the way they have played this season. I hope Nebraska doesn't not necessarily get out-coached, but I hope Nebraska doesn't coach itself out of a win. That would be bad, you know, that if there are some issues. And I certainly hope the game plan wasn't stolen with those helmets. I do think Nebraska wins, and I think it's probably a 7-point game the whole way, and Nebraska will be 4-0.
1: Okay. Pride of Fairbury, Bill Dolman, has made his prediction.
0: 91-84.
1: Okay.
0: Touchdown win.
1: Are you fired up about the weekend edition tomorrow at 1?
0: Yeah, because then I have to get up early.
1: Okay.
3: It's always a plus.
0: Or maybe it will be getting up early. I don't know. But,
1: we'll just be getting home, dude.
0: Look forward to joining everybody on the weekend edition of the Average Joe Sports Show, and then perhaps a little bit later on listening to Colin Dalvan and Trey Gibbs on 90.3 KRNU bring you Nebraska at Michigan State Live, followed by Nebraska-Michigan Soccer on Sunday, which you can also hear on 90.3 KRNU.
1: The Mighty 90 with the Pride of Fairbury.
0: Like Avery it. Day Street, campus to Cornhusker.
1: Bill, we'll see you tomorrow. Thanks for that, and let me know if you need a refill for the bottom desk drawer.
0: There's always room for more.
1: That's right. From the traveling Devaney bar cart to now the office of KRNU.
2: Now I know where to look.
0: Uh-huh. Just give it to Arden.
1: Yeah.
2: I'll drop it off on my daily visit.
1: That's good.
0: Wouldn't be the first time.
1: Yep. Bill, you're awesome, buddy. Thanks for hopping in. Good to see you again, man.
0: Have a great night. See you.
1: There he is. Pride of Fairbury, Bill Dolman with us. Iowa Russ has chimed in with his prediction as he relives the hell of 2021. He says Nebraska 27-21 with a late touchdown sealing it. Part of me, and we'll get Claus's take here, Friday forecast on the way here at 5:40. Part of me feels that Nebraska's offensive explosiveness and variety is going to be able to just kind of move the ball at will. I mean, they'll get the ball out quick. They'll move the chains. They'll have some matchup issues. And that, to me, should translate into points. And I don't know if you're going to revisit the ugliness of red zone struggles come Big Ten play or not. But I think there's the ability, especially if Nebraska gets out with the lead, can kind of shut the run game down of Michigan State, and then, God forbid, tee off on third down. Maybe this thing doesn't have to be a sweat fest. Has that entered either of your minds?
3: No,
1: a world where Nebraska is comfortable?
2: I don't see a comfortable game on Saturday. I think I do see a game where Nebraska gets out to the lead and maintains it, but I think that Michigan State is knocking on the door the entire time. So I think if Nebraska does win tomorrow, which is, I guess I'll talk about it later, but is what I'm predicting, mm-hmm. I do think it's one where they hold the lead for the majority of the game. I think if we're going back and forth and get into more of that rock fight that we talked about, then I think that favors the Spartans.
1: So Elijah is pulling up. If you're watching on the stream, the Caleb Lightbourne is a solid call. Nebraska was...
2: I've never seen that. That's bad.
1: That's so awful. I mean, in Nebraska, turned it over opening drive with Adrian Martinez in the red zone. They lost that game 36-31. Adrian was really good that day, and it was his freshman year in 2018. Then Ohio State comes back. What is this? Oh, no. What game's that?
3: Purdue, Nebraska.
1: Okay, so the kicker slips.
3: That's Lightborn again.
1: Oh, dear
3: God. Slipping on the punt.
1: That's 20-7 at home, Purdue's leading.
3: Yeah.
1: So that was the winnable game. That was the winnable game comment that old Brom kept in his back pocket. The old Frosty didn't have a whole lot of fanfare. Not to dwell in the past there on that.
2: Do you? I'm curious though on your guys' part. Do you think we're seeing lead changes tomorrow, or is it going to be a pretty one side? Not even one sided, but I guess one team leading most of the time.
1: I think whoever gets up, this is obvious, sorry, but whoever gets up early, I think the other team will press, and then the turnover kind of makes it a little bit more of a cushion. I can see that. What we haven't seen is Nebraska be in that position, back to the adversity part of things. And this is the Cam Taylor Britt. He just, oh! He just throws it from the end zone. That is the first game of the pig farmer era. We're at 0-0, 4 minutes left in the first quarter.
3: Why is he even fielding that punt?
1: Exactly. Exactly.
3: Oh, it's so bad. Oh, it's terrible.
1: You know what's worse? Driving there for it.
3: You got to sit down pregame with, or the day before with
1: Rock Heward.
3: Hung
1: out with his
3: all day at the hotel.
1: Yeah, he's awesome. But
3: it was after his workout.
1: Sure.
3: I remember that.
1: Let's make that clear. Like, he showed up kind of all drenched in sweat. It wasn't me watching him work out and saying, do you got time?
3: Nice form, man.
1: You need me to spot, bro?
2: And then there's Elijah. Do you want to arm wrestle?
1: Yeah. Kick his butt, sea bass. Yeah, that's funny. We'll have the Friday forecast that's powered by Bud Light coming up in about 4 minutes. Uncle Andy weighs in, says Sparty comes out punching. They go up 14-0. Nebraska scores a field goal late in the first half, second quarter, that middle eight. Nebraska gets it figured out. They win 24-17. Very detailed, Uncle Andy. Are we going to the sports book later tonight? Asking for a friend. Tackling. That's where I want to go. I want to go with tackling. I want to talk about Nebraska and their players on offense, specifically how good Barney is, how good Nelson has been, and then the fact that guys have had angles on Rule on top of Calandria and his elusiveness. Sparty's had problems tackling through three games.
4: Yeah, it's one of the reasons why they've given up explosive plays. Pat Fitzgerald talked about most of the issues with their big plays given up defensively have been fundamentals, whether it's been coverage busts in the back end, missed tackles. But Nebraska's got to be cleaner there. I mentioned this. It didn't bite you against a team like North Dakota. I didn't love the tackling. I was at like a B- with the tackling against North Dakota. There were some notable moments where Nebraska, the first man, whiffs. Now, Nebraska did a really good job flowing to the football, having a host of defenders there ready to be the second guy to go in and make a tackle. And that is part of the job of the primary defender sometimes, is making sure that even if you don't get the guy down, you force him back into your help. But I need to see Nebraska be better there. It was good against Bowling Green. For the most part, it was good against Ohio, a couple moments against Ohio. But I thought it was some lapses in concentration against North Dakota. You got to be ready for that. You got to be the better tackling team.
1: 10 missed tackles against Notre Dame. And I'm not saying Nebraska's Notre Dame, but you have similar athletes and some skill spots. He's imaginary. He wears red. Klausberg, the forecast coming up.
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7: And Elijah Herbal from the Morning Hookup.
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6: We'll recap the NFL Sunday slate and that and a whole lot more in the Morning Hookup from 9-11 right here on KFOR. You've
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1: 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This segment, the Friday Forecast, presented by Bud Light, the official beer of Husker Nation. We got to do something about getting the props back on camera. Is there, Jordan, is there any Bud Light back in your studio? There we go. Arden is going to be the product placement today. Elijah Herbal, Arden Locke.
3: Schmidt, you got to stop drinking those.
1: Dude, those are incredible. And no.
3: What happened to the red one, huh, Schmidt?
1: Red one's at home.
3: Oh, yeah, you took it home and it's just sitting there. Yeah. Yeah, I believe that.
1: We welcome him in. He's imaginary. He wears red. It's Claus Byrne with the Friday Forecast. Time to get some picks in at Santa Claus Byrne on X. Claus, how's your week been? Thanks for the time.
12: Well, it's been pretty good. Glad to have someone at the controls there in Arden that can keep the three of us in line for roughly 45 seconds before we go off the rails. And we were talking on the chat in the break about Jake Cotton and farting and falling down against Michigan State. And you said he played the flute solo on your show. And Elijah said it was the recorder. I believe it was actually the Yaz flute.
1: Okay, yeah, that might be part of it. But he did do a solo for us. He's trying to do a little bit of Stairway to Heaven, I think. And, well, Butch improvised. From his apartment in Chicago.
3: Did we go jazz flute anchorman style? Is that what
1: I think he was trying to do that. Hmm. Let's get into the Friday forecast without further ado and get our picks going. Lots of options today with the Friday forecast. So many so that I need to, there we go. There is the picks. Lots to talk about. Let's start off. Death Valley, Knight, LSU, 8.5. The emotional letdown that is getting beat by Ole Miss.

0: the build up, the fall down times two, because A&M got whacked in a look ahead game by, I was about to say Oregon, by Kentucky, Oregon East. Give me LSU. Trev's going to have to yell at some people after this one. LSU 27 and A&M 20. So I'll take LSU and the cover by Texas A&M.
1: See, part of me worries about the emotional letdown, but A&M just did not look good last week.
0: Quarterback's overrated.
1: You could say it was a look-ahead spot. I just think we've been overrating this A&M team. I think LSU is going to come out motivated this week. They had a chance to win that football game against a great team in Ole Miss that had all the bulletin board material. LSU is rightfully a college football playoff contender still. I think they win this game. I think they win it pretty comfortably. Give me LSU 38 and Texas A&M 21.
2: I agree with you guys, LSU. I think there was just a lot of fanfare going around last week, and they're a really good football team. I don't think A&M is that solid. I'm going 31-20, LSU wins and covers.
0: Claus, where are you headed here, LSU or A&M?
3: Well, both of these teams suffered pretty disappointing losses last week. LSU, of course, falling to Ole Miss, and Lane Kiffin's return to Oxford. And all the stores have stopped running specials on Flavor Aid, applesauce, Nikes, and black sheets down in College Station. So a rough week for both. I think if this game were on a neutral field, I'd like A&M to bounce back better. But this is in Death Valley. So give me the Tigers 28 and the Branch Agrarians 17.
0: That is funny. Okay, we keep the theme here. Ole Miss, number four in the country. They are underdogged at Florida. This is weird.
2: Fifth time since 1978 that a top five ranked team is an underdog against a team ranked outside the top 20.
0: I think Ole Miss wins this by 10. Give me Ole Miss 31-21 over the Gators.
1: I never distrust Vegas, and I'm actually kind of with them here. This Florida team has been putting up a whole bunch of points so far this year. It's a tough, tough place to go and play down in Gainesville. I got Florida outright in this football game, partially due to a little bit of emotional letdown from Ole Miss, but just because we're underrating this Florida team, they're going to put up a lot of points. They're going to win this thing 42-38.
2: I'm going 30-28. Ole Miss upsets. I think Trinan Chambliss is one of the best QBs in the league, but not having Lacey, possibly, I guess, is going to be a big factor for Ole Miss.
0: So, Claus, you go in Florida, you go in Ole Miss.
3: Well, this line has probably been the most talked about throughout the week because people are confused. I mean, I don't know if people expect a Mississippi hangover, which usually involves clear corn liquor and a lot of explaining to your aunt and uncle, or if they really like John Sumrall, which I do too, especially when he was on CBS paired with Pat Madden. But this one seems like maybe Florida man was sharing their bath salts with the Vegas wise guys. Give me Mississippi 30 and Florida 21.
0: Illinois at Ohio State and 28 points, not on 27.5. That wasn't supposed to be this way for the pig farmer, and it's going to be a lot of pain tomorrow. Ohio State 45-17 over the Fighting Illini. I think the Illini barely cover if my math works there. But Ohio State going to kind of name their score tomorrow.
1: Yeah, I've been on record all offseason saying I didn't think Illinois was going to be that good this year. So much turnover from last year, talent-wise, coaching staff-wise. They're probably a year away. I don't think they stand a chance in this football game. Give me Ohio State 42, Illinois 7.
2: Yeah, it's going to be domination. That's all I have to say. 42-10, Ohio State.
0: Klaus, where you at here? Cover by Illinois?
3: Well, I think you guys are right. I think Ohio State's going to win big, but 27.5 seems rather high. I mean, 27.5 sounds right if we're talking about Burt Bielema's body mass index or the number of new piercings we could find on Ryan Day's person, but I don't think that's a good number for a spread. But I will say Ohio State wins it fairly handily, 42-21.
0: I was at Michigan. Do you trust the Michigan offense to not screw up against this Iowa defense? I like Iowa. I think Iowa's run game and offensive line will do just enough. And to give me the Hawkeyes outright in a lower scoring ball game, 17-13, outright win by Iowa.
1: Yeah, both of these teams, great defenses. Iowa's offense looks much improved this year. I still have doubts about Michigan and their ability to play all four quarters of a football game, particularly offensively. It's a low-scoring game. You've seen it before.

0: Iowa seems to have discovered their offense in the 1,365th quarter of Kirk Ferentz's career. I like Iowa a little more. Give me the Hawkeyes 10 and the Wolverines 9.
1: Claus, we're going to have to get through next segment. We'll get Nebraska, Michigan State, still Texas, Tennessee, Oregon, and SCU game.
0: Okay.
1: All right, Claus will hang tight. We'll get through the back portion of the Friday forecast. It's presented by Bud Light, bringing you the forecast on Fridays. Chris Schmidt, Elijah Herbal, Arden Locke. Klausburn, he's imaginary, he wears red. We'll wind down a Friday with the forecast on the Average Joe Sports Show.
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1: 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Friday forecast presented by Bud Light. Chris Schmidt, Elijah Herbal, Arden Locke. Klausburn back with us as we pick up on the forecast. SC in Oregon. And -3, Oregon. God, I don't like what Oregon's been doing. I think SC, it's either now or never. I guess it's now. And give me SC to keep this nightmare going for the fellas up north in Animal House territory. USC 31 and Oregon 28.
12: Yeah, USC feels like an easy pick, but Vegas never gives you any easy picks. I think Oregon has probably been getting their butts kicked at practice for the last 2 weeks since that Oklahoma State game. I think they've probably made improvements, and they know they need to prove to the country that they are still a team to be reckoned with. I got Oregon winning this football game. I got them putting up a good amount of points.

0: It's 34-27. It's the Oregon Ducks getting a winning cover.
1: I'll keep it quick so we get to everything. 34-31 USC upsets. I don't think Oregon is that great of a football team.
2: Claws, Oregon or SC?
3: Well, I was surprised that Dylan Raiola did as much as he did to put a hurting on Portland State last week, what with Portland's widely lauded food truck culture. But I think USC is just a skosh better than Portland State, so I doubt we'll see him this week unless he convinces Lanning to let him avenge Lincoln Riley's crimes against smoked meats. I think USC wins this one fairly comfortably, 35-27.
2: Texas, Tennessee, Rocky Top, all orange. Give me Tennessee and the Fighting Heupels in the upset, 31-30 over Texas.
0: Rocky Top's a tough place to play, but Texas is a very good football team. Give me Texas to win this football game, but give me a Tennessee cover at 28-27, a tight one. The Longhorns win it.
2: All right.
1: I'm going Texas 26-20 to Tennessee, but Arch Manning needs to prove himself on the road, so we'll see if he can do it.
2: Claus, you going Texas or Tennessee?
3: There's just too much orange in this game for me to even want to watch. Burnt, poppy, presidential. It's just, I can't do it. I just know I'll never bet against a Manning in Neyland Stadium unless he has to talk to Holly Rowe postgame. So give me the Longhorns 31 and Tennessee 27.
2: All right, let's get to Nebraska and Michigan State. Line is up to 6. Per game dog, and out in Council Bluffs, I'm going to go.
0: I'm still seeing 5.5 nationally. Sometimes either, the books around here, they get to actually.
2: Either way, it's going to be a Spartan cover and a Nebraska win, 21-17.
0: Got Nebraska to win and cover in this football game. A lower scoring affair. Michigan State tries to hold the football as well as they can, but I got Nebraska to win this football game 24-13.
1: I've got Nebraska winning the football game, but not covering. I think Michigan State's going to challenge them. 24-20, Big Red wins, goes to 4-0.
2: Claus, take it home.
3: Well, every year this game comes around, and I struggle to make too many jokes because there's so many things I owe the Bob Father, and were it not for Michigan State giving him a job and recommending him for this one, we wouldn't have had him. But he taught me to be fearless and just go for it, so I think if old Bob were here with us right now, he'd look right at me and say, Judas Priest, did you see the caboose on that cocktail waitress? I think the spread is okay, but I think we cover much better than the aforementioned cocktail waitress. Give me Nebraska 27 and Michigan State 20.
2: Huskers by a tutty, says Clausburn. Claus, enjoy your weekend. Thanks for the time today.
3: Okay.
2: There he is. He's imaginary. He wears red. It's Clausburn. 1 o'clock tomorrow, pregame, weekend edition, The Average Joes. Thanks for hanging out. Thanks for tuning in. Talk tomorrow ahead of Nebraska, Michigan State.
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10: From ABC News, I'm Dave Packer. Iran's offer. Will the U.S. accept? ABC's Karen Travers at the White House.
11: Iran's foreign minister told journalists this week that his country has presented a plan through mediators that would reopen the Strait of Hormuz in 7 days. The foreign minister didn't spell out the steps the U.S. would have to take, but said they were similar to the memorandum of understanding the U.S. signed in June. That MOU called for an end to the war on all fronts, including a ceasefire in Lebanon, the lifting of the U.S. blockade, and the release of Iranian frozen assets. But that deal, signed with great fanfare by the president, fell apart within weeks.
10: Millions bracing for a nor'easter set to bear down on the East Coast, bringing with it heavy rain and strong winds that could cause power outages and major flight disruptions. New York City's Metropolitan Transit Authority's in prep mode, MTA Chair and CEO Jano Lieber.
12: They're clearing the drains, the vents, the catch basins, checking emergency generators in case of power outages.
10: Taste of what's headed to New York and North Carolina's Outer Banks, where the storm is fueling massive flooding. 19-foot waves have been recorded. President Trump praising his two-day summit with China's President Xi.
13: We've made great strides, very positive for both countries.
10: Revealing little of what was actually said behind closed doors. Today, President Trump showing Xi the Constitution and Bill of Rights at the National Archives. New Jersey's embattled lieutenant governor stepping down amid allegations of sexual harassment and ethics violations. Dale Caldwell submitting his resignation, demanded by Governor Mikey Sherrill. The governor says the investigation found Caldwell failed to uphold the responsibilities of his office.
14: I hold the office of public service in incredibly high regard. Public service, holding the public trust, is a privilege, not a right.
10: And showed a pattern of inappropriate behavior, says the allegation. Caldwell has denied any wrongdoing. You're listening to ABC News.
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0: One county board member not happy about the results of an audit on the treasurer's office. Good evening, I'm Elijah Herbal, KFOR News. Lancaster County District 3 Commissioner Matt Schulte hosted a press conference on Friday to discuss State Auditor Mike Foley's recent audit of the county treasurer's office. He says he has deep concern for the county's tax dollars after the audit found $1 billion in accounting errors. Schulte adds these errors have come under the leadership of County Treasurer Rachel Garver and her deputy Kristen Anderson.
16: It is far too risky for us as a county to trust the leadership of Kristen Anderson and Rachel Garver when they have so clearly betrayed that trust.
0: Garver, who fully cooperated with the audit, says the error fully refers to was isolated to a semi-annual statement that counted the county's income twice, showing the county earned nearly $2 billion when it actually earned just under $1 billion. For KFOR News, this is Elijah Herbel.
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0: is there. China needs the energy. So I think that it would behoove China to say, hey, Iran, knock it off and make whatever deal you have to make. We have to get back to normalcy here when it comes to our energy. I do think they're selling them arms. I do think that they're on the Iranian side, probably through technology, helping them out that way. But I think that he would be happy to see this end sooner than later. And he knows that Iran's not going to win. And he also knows that China is in no position to jump in against us right now. I think it's good to have meetings with people like this. Good to have meetings with people like in North Korea. It's better to at least have the conversation than you know right from the horse's mouth exactly where they are and what they're doing. It's better than going through, you know, international media trying to set the stage for what Trump wants and what she wants. I'm glad he came, and I think that it was successful for us. Robert, Minneapolis, talk to me.
1: Hey, Joe, thanks for taking my call. Real quick, I just want your opinion on, you know, with all the animosity created previously with Trump's rhetoric, and I support the meeting, and I don't disagree with it. My question is, with all the rhetoric of how abrasive and how much the Chinese government has ripped us off, tariffs, intellectual property back in Iran, all the abrasive comments, how does Trump go from, how does he navigate going from that rhetoric to giving one of the most warm welcomes, you know, as far as a state visit? How does Trump navigate that now, you know, in terms of creating that warmth from the abrasive nature of what is going on with the rhetoric in terms of intellectual property and, and so forth? And what's going on through his mind? How does he switch gears so fast? And is it because maybe with Iran we have leverage, and maybe that's a talking point with, you know, the oil and such, but what's going on in his mind to make such a turn?
0: Well, I'm not his mind, that's for sure, so I don't know, other than the guy likes making a deal. You said abrasive rhetoric about 7 times, and I'm not sure why you're calling it abrasive rhetoric. They are stealing your intellectual property. They absolutely are doing the things that he said. So he's been very real and very truthful, very upfront. Mm-hmm. They've been ripping us off on tariffs and on trade for generations. So he can still say that and welcome the guy over a cup of tea or over a nice steak dinner. And then behind the closed doors, I hope he's looking at him saying, look, you got to stop screwing us on trade. You got to stop stealing our intellectual property. And you got to stop helping Iran. So I don't know why they can't live together. I don't think they're mutually exclusive. She says plenty of things when he's not in front of Trump that aren't very promising or very, very positive about the United States.
1: Sure.
0: I think everybody does that. Go ahead.
1: And maybe abrasive is probably maybe a bit much, but the rhetoric, it was pretty hot.
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1: Opinions expressed during this broadcast are those of the individual broadcasters and do not necessarily represent the opinion of KFOR, its management, or the Lincoln Public Schools. 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
3: And good evening. We welcome you live here to Union Bank Stadium on the campus of Lincoln Northwest High School, just to the north of Interstate 80 and west of Northwest 48th and West Vine Street here in the west side of Lincoln. We're glad to have you tonight for high school football. Yeah, it's another misty night for football in Lincoln, like it was last night in the game that you heard with Millard North and Lincoln Southwest over at Seacrest Field. I happen to be over here at Lincoln, here at Union Bank Stadium for Lincoln Northeast and Grand Island last night. The weather all around, not exactly the ideal conditions that you need for a football game, but needless to say, it was rather intense at times because of the wetness of the turf and plenty more here with the weather elements. But tonight, this should be an interesting game regardless, as 3-1 Elkhorn North coming in ranked in the Class A top 10 at number 8 against number 7 Lincoln North Star, who is undefeated for the first time in school history, starting out at 4-0 coming into this game tonight. Lincoln North Star, they have been doing such a terrific job of playing football. They had a triple overtime win to open up the season on August 27th up at Norfolk. And since then, they have kind of been rolling along here, although last week they were challenged by Omaha Westview here at Union Bank Stadium. But the Gators off to that impressive start again at 4-0 as we bring up their record here. But again, we'll talk more about Elkhorn North here in a few moments. Needless to say that the way North Star has been playing football this season, it has been fun to watch, and they look to be a team that can be still pretty competitive here as we go through the course of the season. We talk about Lincoln North Star. Let's look at what they bring into the matchup tonight here. Again, they won in triple overtime week one against Norfolk, up at Norfolk. They beat Lincoln Northwest soundly by 31. Then they took care of Lincoln High on September 11th, and last Friday night, they beat Omaha Westview 35-24 in a game that was affected by lightning and delayed for 45 minutes. And now you got Elkhorn North tonight here, front and centered. Along with me here in the booth tonight, here in the Lincoln Electric System broadcast booth, will be John Harris. John, thank you so much. As we get situated, I apologize if you got mixed up on where we were up here.
5: Oh, my goodness. I've been all over this place. I think I got more miles in than either one of these teams will get here tonight.
3: Yeah. But this ought to be a fun game tonight. There's no question, because Elkhorn North coming out of the Metro Conference, their first year in the Metro, and North Star coming out of the HAC, you know, two of the top and bigger conferences you're going to find in the state.
5: Well, the key to this game is defense. You know, both of these teams can put points on the board. Eli Schaefer's already over 1,000 yards passing, and his counterpart on the other side also has nearly 1,000 yards passing as well. That's McMurtry. So the challenge is, who's going to be able to stop the other team? A lot of talented players out here tonight, and it could be a track meet, though the track is a bit slick.
3: It is, and then we saw that last night out here with Northeast and Grand Island, and they went through the same thing across town at Seacrest with Miller North and Lincoln Southwest. For Elkhorn North, you mentioned McMurtry. That's Austin McMurtry. He's their starting quarterback. He's kind of the straw that stirs the drink a little bit. But Elkhorn North, they're more of a passing offense versus rushing, at least through the first few weeks of the season. So not quite as balanced. Lincoln North Star, they

0: kind of mix it up a little bit on the run and pass.
1: Yeah, they got Joshua Anderson out there and Jeremiah Anderson. And, yeah, they want to try to balance the field and not allow the defense to think that they are predictable. And so Schaefer, he'll do his thing. He'll pass when he needs to. But if they can get their running game established with Anderson, then that gives that puts Elkhorn on their heels just a bit and then allows them now to get over the top.
0: We are about 4 minutes away from kickoff here at Seacrest Field, or at Union Bank Stadium over at Seacrest Field tonight. Kearney playing in town against Lincoln East, the home team. Lincoln Christian in Class C1 with a big game at home over off of 84th and Old Cheney tonight against Auburn in a top 10 showdown there. Lincoln Pius the 10th playing at Norris tonight. Among the games that we're going to be following around the area. And Jeff Bryden, of course, will have updates periodically throughout the course of the evening. Waiting for both teams to take to the field here. We're just about 3.5 minutes away from kickoff, waiting for the national anthem and plenty more here as we get ready for football tonight here at Union Bank Stadium. It is a dreary night, very late September, early October-like, fall-like pattern here in Lincoln. As Jeff mentioned before we went on the air, rain in the forecast, some activity to the south of Lincoln. We hope that much of it stays away for the night. That way it doesn't really become a major problem, but there's still somewhat of a heavy mist moving across the area. We're 3 minutes away from kickoff. 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Stay tuned for kickoff. We'll get to that here in just a few moments from the Lincoln Electric System broadcast booth. High school football is right here on KFOR.
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